0: get off me?
1: 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I hate touchy-feely people, man. Give me a hug, slap my hand, but don't fondle me. I was in Texas, I get off stage, and this drunk Mexican dude walks up to me. He liked me a little too much. He walked up, "Hey, Chino! Hey, Chino!" Put me in a headlock, "Chino! I'm Korean. Today you are Chino!" I think he thought I was Mexican, but with Down syndrome or something, you know, because I got pity laughs. "Hey, laugh, he's handicapped! Laugh!" I hate Texas because everyone refers to how small I am over there. "How you doing there, little fella? Look, honey, it's one of them Pokemons!" "Let's take a moment, put them on the mantle, come on!"
2: In the process of a jihad, if you die in the process of killing an infidel, which I'm sad to say is all of us, you will go to heaven and be greeted by 71 dark-haired virgins. Now, anyone who's ever been with one virgin is going, "I don't know."
3: "For my talent portion..."
2: "No, no."
3: "No, no, wait a minute, but then..."
2: Recently, in an article in the New York Times, Koran scholars said it is not 71 dark-haired virgins, but 71 crystal-clear raisins. Slight difference in translation. It's like finding out thou shalt not kill is thou shalt not quilt. And the Amish are going, "We could have had guns all along, Ezekiel." It's like somebody kills himself, goes to the gates of heaven going, "Where are my bitches? Here are your raisins." Because I do believe that one day Osama will show up to the gates of heaven. There'll be George Washington standing with a small bat going, "How dare you defile that which we created?" And starts wailing on his ass. And then the 70 other members of the Continental Congress come down and start kicking Osama. And Osama starts going, "What is this? Where are the virgins?" "It's 71 Virginians." "Karma! Enough of the karma! I must talk to Jesus Christ. Where is Jesus Christ?" And St. Peter goes, "Hey, Jesus, did you call a cab?" "Aha! I see we have crossed the PC line. It's okay to kick them, but don't make the ethnic joke. Aha!" Because I don't understand the whole fundamentalist thing, you see, I'm an Episcopal, that's Catholic light. You know? Same religion, half the guilt. You know, Catholics, you know, you've got confession. Episcopals, we've got Thanksgiving where Dad has a couple of gin and tonics. "I never loved your mother, you know that, don't you?" But that's because the Episcopal Church was basically a Protestant church. It was Henry VIII going, "I'm Pope now, ha ha ha ha." But then there were other Protestants who thought he was too loose, and then they formed the Puritans, our ancestors. People so uptight, the English kicked them out. How anal do you have to be for the English to say, "Get out. Take your little pimp shoes, get on the sunflower, and go." And they land in America going, "Hello. We bring you guilt, syphilis, and alcohol." And the Indians go, "Oh, we have a gift for you. For us, it is a medicinal and sacred herb. But for you, it'll be an addictive carcinogen. Enjoy."
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7: A boy looking after his sheep gets a bit bored. It is boring. Just making sure you got probably tiring as well, because if you're counting them, you're probably getting a bit drowsy, aren't you? Anyway, so gets a bit bored. Nothing to do here in the Bible. Anyway, so long time ago, and he goes, it was just a Monday. That's the worst, isn't it? And he's just bored. And he goes, "I know what. I'll have a laugh." And he goes, "Wolf, wolf, wolf, wolf." And the villagers come out and goes, "Where's the wolf?" They go, "No, there's no wolf." He goes, "Oh, yeah, oh." So the next day, he thinks, "Well, that worked a treat. I'll do that again." He goes, "Wolf, wolf, Wolf, where's the wolf this time? Still no wolf. Oh, yeah. Oh. Third day, there really is a wolf. And he goes, wolf, wolf, wolf, wolf, wolf. But the villagers don't come because they don't believe him. And we were told the moral of that is never tell a lie. No, it isn't. The moral of that is never tell the same lie twice. Terrible lesson for kids. Nursery rhymes. Do you know, Jack and Jill went up the hill to fetch a pail of water. Jack fell down and broke his crown, which I later learned meant his cranium. I thought his hat fell off or something. And Jill came tumbling after. And that is a true fable of the time, of the, I think the 16th century, about two illicit lovers who used to go up to the hill out of the sight of the villagers and have it off behind their spouse's back. What's the moral there? Get your head caved in.
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0: I've heard it from my roommate about 100 times. I woke up with an ugly woman. Well, that's because you're doing something wrong. First of all, you don't pour drinks down an ugly woman's face. You were asking for problems. You gotta keep her sober enough to make sure that she's gone before daylight. Yeah, and don't forget your slippers, Cinderella, because I'm not looking for you. Where's my shoe? Thrift store. Sounds mean, but let's be honest, it's a lot better than waking up next to him. Because you're coming out of a blackout. You're going to roll to the left. There's a surprise guest there, and they look like Sloth from Goonies. You better think quick. That's a rough situation. Because you're going to come up out of it like, what did I eat? God, that's going to startle her. The arms start frail and the eyes flutter open. You're like, what do I do? Think quick. Smash her in the face with a lamp. I know it sounds mean. I don't make the rules. You got to smash her in the face with a lamp. Then dress her. Don't be a jerk. Drag her next door. Put her in your roommate's bed. By the time they both wake up, you got a bowl of oatmeal. You're watching Plinko on The Price is Right. Thank you. Flawless victory. I've never woken up with an ugly woman. My roommate's woken up to a ton.
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0: 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I wanna be a billionaire so freaking bad. If I hear that song one more time, they don't even make sense, the songs anymore. I'm Fred Flintstone, I'ma make your bed rock. What?
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2: Russell Peters.
3: Look at this audience, man. Everybody. This is cool, man. Everybody's here. We got now clearly we got some Asians in the house. That's I saw all the Honda Civics in the parking lot. I knew you were here. Thought they were shooting Fast and the Furious Part 3 or something. White people, how you doing? White voice, good to see you. Nice. A white guy with a brown girl. Good job, buddy. Huh? Her parents must be so happy. And there's a brown man with a white woman. Nice, see? Balance. That's what I'm talking about. He's living the American dream. Or at least the Indian dream. I go to America and I get white woman. I'm ahead of the game. Latinos in the house? Where Latinos at? All right, all six of you. Good. All right. I don't know how the hell we're in California. Only six Latinos showed up. And black people? You can clap again. Look at that, huh? You got both. You're black and Latino. Your credit must suck. Here, no, I'm just kidding. It's funny, when I say Asian, especially in America, when I say Asian, people automatically picture in their head, which is messed up because India is part of Asia and we don't get the same credit. When I say Asian, people don't go, ba-doom. We're Asian too, man. When God was making Asians, he made two types of Asians. And you guys got first choice on looks. He goes, we'll take eyes. You guys can have noses and hair. My people are greedy. We heard two, two. We got two. That's good deal, two. Noses and hair. We're a hairy race of people, man. It's hot as hell in India, and we're hairy. Who the hell came up with that deal? I think the god that was making Indian people was having some sort of practical joke with all the other gods. He's like, hey, guys, come here, watch this. No. Buddha, put down the drink, come here. Okay, look, I'm going to take these people here and put them in the hottest place in the world. And just for fun, I'll cover them with hair. Hot and we're hairy. Men and women. It's okay nowadays if chicks have hair. Nowadays, chicks can take care of it. You know what I mean? Chicks have hair they don't want nowadays. They can get rid of it. All kinds of hair removal methods. There's waxing. There's electrolysis. There's threading. There's laser hair removal. They have hair they don't want now. It's gone. You know what they used to do in the 80s when chicks had hair they didn't want? They used to bleach it. I'm like, sweetheart, we don't have a problem with the color of your mustache. It's not like the blonde goatee looks better. And the Asians are not hairy at all. Full head of hair on their head and nothing on their body. Very rarely do you see a bald Asian. Well, unless they shave it off, you know what I mean? But, and when I say Asian, you know what's funny? When I say Asian, people automatically think Chinese. People go, oh, Chinese, yes, Asians, Chinese. And that's all they are. All the Asians are Chinese. And that's, look at them yelling out their last name, so proud. That's cool. But,
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2: Eddie Murphy.
4: I got hit by a car in Bushwick Avenue in Brooklyn. Yeah, you know, that's a bad place to get hit. But you don't just get hit once. You got the first guy, then you got about six people going. Hey man, what was that? I don't know, man. Felt like I was in the road. Back up and check. It is in the road. I thought that was my car, man. I was about to go back to mechanic and get some mad, man. Then you're laying on the ground. In Brooklyn, they don't call an ambulance. It's showtime to the Brooklyn.

0: people walk over. 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This hurt? Damn, man, you in bad shape. Them your lips over there? I didn't know what it was when I walked over, man. I thought they were snails at first. Then I looked to see you with this big grin on your face. And I realized they was your lips, man. Your legs are really broke bad, man. This left leg, it looked like it's broken three places. This is, your leg is bent up like this here, man. This is how your leg is bent, man. Oh, twist it up like this here. See how my arm is? See how my... No, look at me, man, look. 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See how my arm is? See how my pinky is sticking out there? That's what your shin is sticking out like there, man. Damn, man. Them are some nice Sergios, too. Them one with the car in the pocket. I had a pair like that. That's some bad shape, man. Anybody see this? There's always a little guy on the side exaggerating. Didn't see the accident, but he's talking about it real loud. The crowd around him, he's going, oh, I seen it. You just missed it. I just walked around the corner. I seen the whole thing. You should have seen this. Oh, damn, man. I'm walking down the street, mind my own business, right? I'm walking down the street, right? I'm just walking down the street, right? Mind my own business, right? I'm walking down the street, mind my own business, right? And I turn around the corner, right? And I turn around the corner, right? And I'm walking down the street, mind my own business, right? This dude come out of Carvel ice cream store, right? And there's ice cream with rainbow sprinkles on it, right? It's 95 degrees outside and ice cream dripping all down his hands, right? He walking, they ain't getting no napkin. They never give you no napkin in Carvel, right? He walking, licking the ice cream off his hand, right? He licking the ice cream off his hand, he start walking in the street, right? And the light was red, right? So I scream, I said, say, man, watch out! He just walking inside the street, walking inside the street, right? I won't get involved. I'm minding my own business, right? I'm minding my own business. He walking down the street, right? All of a sudden, the GTO came screaming around the corner. Two West Indians was driving, listening to that loud-ass Bob Marley music. You know that kid, when they be listening to that, because it got them drums and cymbals in it, right? And they be playing that all the time, right? I screamed to West Indians and said, say, man, turn that Bob Marley down. You're going to run him over. Man, run him over. I'm minding my own business. I'm minding my business, right? All of a sudden, something like, hit that man. He shot up in the air about 90 feet. The hole in that ice cream coconut looked like the Statue of Liberty's in. Then this plane hit him. Yeah, yeah, he got hit by a plane then, right? He got caught in the propellers and shit, spinning around. Like, this ain't my day, this ain't my day. And the ice cream shot out his hand, right? And the West Indian dude looked out the window and they shot in his hand. Made him dreadlocks look like a Christmas tree, right? He jumped out, started wiggling his head like this, and the dude hit the ground, and he jumped out, took his sandals off, and started stomping him in the face with them big ashy West Indian feet. That's when his lips came off, right? And he started jumping around on the sidewalk, right? And I say, damn, man, and lips was moving around. I was gonna go over across the street. So I kicked the lip back over. I kicked it back over, right? And I walked over the brother and said, damn, man, you in bad shape. God, somebody call an ambulance, he in bad. God, man, look at both your legs, it's broken. They broke, man. Your leg is twisted up like this air. See how my arm is? See how my arm is sitting out of your leg? It's all twisted up, man. I give you mouth to mouth, but you ain't got no lips, cuz. Damn, man, you can't, can you move your legs? You can't move at all? Somebody help this brother. God, I feel so bad for you, man. I'm really crushed, man. I'm really crushed. You can't move at all, you sure? Really? Well, you ain't gonna be needing these sneakers no more, so I'm gonna just take these.
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16: Aziz Ansari. I have internet access right now because things are going pretty well. And I'm sure some of you guys are online as well. And I like the internet, but it's very annoying sometimes. Like, does this situation happen to you? You're sitting at your computer working on something really important. And then you just think, man, I wonder if Home Alone 2 made more money than Home Alone 1. I gotta look into this now. Sorry, important work, something more pressing has come up. I do stuff like that all the time. And what's so annoying is once I start looking into one thing, I'll see something else I wanna research. For example, in the Home Alone situation, I'll be looking at that and I'll say, oh wow, Joe Pesci's in that movie. I don't know much about Joe Pesci. Maybe I should learn everything about Joe Pesci. And then I'll spend hours doing all this Joe Pesci research, and now I know so much about Joe Pesci. But it's useless information, it's never gonna help me. I never heard of a situation where a guy's been in an alley with a dude with a knife just like, you're gonna die tonight. Unless you could tell me the name of the album Joe Pesci put out when he was a little kid. Little Joe sure can sing? Damn it, you're free to go. How come so many people know that? I gotta stop integrating Joe Pesci trivia into my murders. People know more about him than I anticipated. I always waste time like that. The other night, I was up late. I remembered I'd never seen any of those Saw movies before. They're not supposed to be particularly good movies, but a friend of mine told me, Aziz, you gotta watch Saw 1. The twist at the end of Saw 1 is crazy. And I love twists at the end of movies. So I went on YouTube and I typed Saw ending. Sure enough, the clip comes up. I know what you're thinking. Aziz, you didn't see the rest of the movie. The clip won't make any sense. Don't worry. I'm not stupid. First, I went on the Saw Wikipedia page and I read the plot summary. And when I got to the last paragraph, I stopped. Then I went back and watched that video. And let me tell you, I did not see that coming.
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17: I was in Sydney, Australia. I was in this giant bridge. It's called the Sydney Harbour Bridge. It's this giant bridge. It looks like the Brooklyn Bridge. It has those pylons that go up like this, you know, like really high. But it's like way bigger. And this is a hike where you can walk on top of those things, those steel cables. And it's like this 3-hour long hike. And I was like 30 minutes into it when I got my first diarrhea pang. I'm like, this is going to be a problem. But I'm doing it though. I'm telling you, I'm in control of the game. For like 54 minutes until the end of this hike, and I have no idea why, but there's this ladder that just goes straight up for like 12 to 15 steps. And I'm staring at this ladder and I'm like, I don't know how I'm supposed to get up here. I have no idea why bending the knee like this, that's a release valve. And you just went like that, and as it bent, you just hear this sound. This horrible, horrible sound. Just bent, you just hear this. And I just stood there feeling bad for myself for like 2 full minutes until I remembered, oh yeah, that Scottish guy is still right behind me. Like there's a nonverbal tug of war going on. Nobody wants to be the first one to talk. With his mind, he was like, how do you want to play this? And with my mind, I was like, no, no, no, no. It's your move now. I just laid my cards on the table.
18: John Mulaney.
19: I'm Irish. I keep things very bottled up. And I don't drink, which is not what you're supposed to do when you're Irish. I don't drink. I used to drink. And then I drank too much, and I had to stop. That surprises a lot of audiences, because I don't look like someone who used to do anything. I look like I was just sitting in a room in a chair eating saltines for like 28 years, and then I walked right out here. But I did. I used to drink a lot, and then I stopped. I don't know if anyone here is thinking about quitting drinking, but you need to know 2 things if you think about quitting drinking. The first is that when you stop drinking and you still go to parties where people are drinking, they will have no idea what to offer you. Like, once people start drinking for the night, they forget everything that isn't alcohol. Like, I'll show up at a party and they'll be like, hey, everybody, all right, we got Coronas in the fridge. And, oh, hey, Mulaney, would you like an old turnip that we found in a cabinet? Would that be good for you? Would you like that?
20: I know you don't drink.
19: Or my girlfriend left a NuvaRing in the fridge. Would you want that? Would that be good for you?
20: I know you don't drink.
19: Also, if you quit drinking, you're about to lose the best excuse you've ever had in your life, which is, I'm really sorry about last night. I was just so drunk. That is a get-out-of-jail-free card that you don't even realize you have until you lose it. I can't say that anymore. I can never be like, I'm really sorry about last night. I was just so drunk. Now I have to be like, I'm really sorry about last night. It's just that I'm mean and loud. It probably will happen again. Now, I quit drinking because I used to drink too much, and then I would black out, and I would ruin parties. Or so I'm told. When you do that enough, when you black out drinking and you do crazy things, you kind of become like Michael Jackson. Like any story anyone says about you might be true, and even you don't know by the end. I saw an interview with Michael Jackson before he died, and they were like, is it true you bought the Elephant Man's bones? And he was like, I don't know, you know, because how could he keep track of that? So I would hear stories about myself. Here's a story I once heard about me. I guess I was 20 and I was at a party at someone's house and I blacked out drinking and someone came out of one of the rooms at this party holding like an old antique bottle with some liquid in it. And they said, hey, is this whiskey or perfume? And apparently I grabbed it, drank all of it and said, it's perfume. And it was.
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21: We just have different experiences. Like, white folk ain't scared of the police.
22: Her happened right the damn ticket, you son of a bitch. Pig. There's a black guy and a Mexican. One of them done something, damn it.
21: That don't work for us, do it?
22: Give me a... Oh! Help me, Jose. No speak of English. No. Oh.
21: We got a whole different relationship with the police. You ever had the police follow you so long you get suspicious of your own damn self? Maybe I did kill their mother. That's you. When you're real high, you stop 20 feet before the light. Slip your seatbelt on. You got a bottle of liquor in the seat next to you, so you put a seatbelt on that mother too. Hey, if they stop us, act like we ain't together. And when you high, everything look like a police car. No, no, take on the police. Hey, bitch, take that ski rack off your car. You done made me pour out a bag of weed. Let's go back, Jose. See. Everything's crazy now, man. And now we don't want to know what's going on in the news, so they anesthetize us with stories that don't mean like Paris Hilton. I don't even know what she's famous for. What did she do? Because her mom and daddy own hotels? You don't never see them Ramada bitches. You ever see them out? You don't see them Motel 6 hoes. You don't see them out. Well, now she going to jail, but I bet she keep her panties on in jail. I bet you that. I'm so glad Michael Jackson didn't go to jail. That's that's why mother ain't cut out for the penitentiary. They'd have been passing his ass around like a joint. Would you like a hit of the King of Pop? Why, yes, I would. I felt bad for the courtroom artist because that bitch had to draw Michael Jackson. And that can't be easy because his color ain't even in the crayon box. I'm gonna need some peach and some yellow. Are you drawing Michael Jackson? Yes, I am. Huh? Like Ken Lay, the CEO of Enron, was supposed to go to jail and pay $30 million. And what did he do? He died. And that taught me a valuable lesson. If you owe him that much money, just die. I hope when I die, the last check I write mounts like a mother. Mr. Hughley, this seems to be...
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18: Harland Williams.
23: You gotta know things. Knowledge is power, right, people? Huh? You gotta know things, partner, hey? Did you know that rhinoceroses are just big, fat, white trash unicorns? Did you know that gay people can't say damn straight? Did you know that if you shake a Chinese person really hard for 30 seconds, they speak perfect English? Tong Tao, Tong Gai, Tong Gao, what the hell are you
0: they're shaking me for you, son of a bitch. You got ring around a collar, hot shot. 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Ring around a collar.
23: God, I love the Chinese language. Do you speak a curly winks, magenty bunders, huh? God, the Chinese language. I was down in Chinatown the other day. Papa, don't preach. You ever been over there? Chinatown! Everybody's speaking Chinese all over the place, right? And I'm thinking to myself, I'm thinking, hey! I don't speak Chinese! But I figure if I try, I gotta be saying something, right? So I'm in the middle of Chinatown. I'm like, Hong Tai, Tung Tai, Yang Rai. Some little kid ran up to me, gave me an egg salad sandwich.
1: 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I Heart Comedy.
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2: I'm not here to celebrate porn. I'm here to, I use it occasionally. But that's the way I want to frame it. I can't believe how much porn there is. Do you ever really sit and think just about how much porn there is? Like, when did that happen? How did life become so glorious that there's that much porn in the world? Could you imagine, if I were a 15-year-old boy in the culture we live in now, my head would explode. I would never leave my bedroom. Could you imagine? You would just be like a monkey. I'm 49. Do you know how hard it was to find porn when I was like 14, 15? I mean, you had to know a kid who had a weird brother or a dad with a stash, and then you'd have to keep lookout in front of a bedroom while he rifled through a mattress, you know? Or you had to find one page of a magazine under a bridge somewhere with your friends. You'd all stand there looking at it like, oh man, that's how it works. I got a funny feeling in my pants. And then you like go back there every day for a month to see if the rest of the magazine showed up. You know, as if there were porn trolls out distributing it at night.
23: Put more filth out for the children. They must learn somewhere. Come, more bridges. Sunrise is soon.
2: It was hard to find, man. And I think some computers come with porn on them now. This is like a warning. I don't celebrate porn. You know, I use it. I just think you got to be careful. You don't want to be too excited about porn. It's a drug and it's dangerous, and I'll establish that in the next few minutes. I mean, look, if you ever are excited to the point where you're about to watch porn and you go, yes, you're already in trouble. You're in trouble. You shouldn't be that excited about it. I think the moment that you decide to watch porn, you should probably be working on something else. You're alone in your office or your home office, and you're just like plugging away at something, and you have that moment where you're like, oh, I'm not going to finish this. This isn't my life. Why am I failing? That's when you should watch porn. Just don't watch too much, because you'll get porn brain. And it's like, it's a condition that I think I've diagnosed. Here's how you know if you have porn brain. If you ever detach from the porn long enough to have a real sexual experience, if you ever walk into a room with a person that you're with that you're about to have sex with, and for a split second when you walk into that situation, you think, where's the other guy?
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9: I was on a bus, and it was the middle of the night, and I had a box of crackers and a can of Easy Cheese. But it was the middle of the night, so I could not see. I could not see how much Easy Cheese I was applying to each cracker. So each bite into the cracker was a surprise as to how much Easy Cheese I had applied. Which makes me believe they should have a glow-in-the-dark version of Easy Cheese. It's not like the product has any integrity to begin with. If you buy a room temperature cheese that you squeeze out of a can, you probably won't get mad because it glows in the dark too. We go to a restaurant on the weekends, it's busy, so they start a waiting list. They start calling out names. They say, Dufresne, party of two. Table ready for Dufresne, party of two. And if no one answers, they'll say the name again. Dufresne, party of two. But then if no one answers, they'll just go right on to the next name. Bush, party of three. Yeah, what happened to the Dufresnes? Who can eat at a time like this? People are missing. The Dufresnes are in someone's trunk right now with duct tape over their mouth and they're hungry. That's a double whammy. We need help. Bush, search party of three. You can eat once you find the Dufresne.
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10: Yeah, weird stuff happens to me all the time, man. I was going to a Halloween party last year, dressed up, driving along, pretty jazzed up about going to a Halloween party, and huge car accident happened right in front of us. Run to help the lady get out of her car, and she looked at both of us and passed out immediately. I was like, damn it, that's right, I'm dressed like the Grim Reaper.
11: Get out of the car! What the hell are you laying there for? This is serious.
10: And I gotta tell you, folks, it wasn't helping matters at all that my buddy was dressed like Jesus. He's like, flashing a light in her eyes, we gotta go. Time to go. And she was like, I got so much more to do. I'm like, do it tomorrow, your car's on fire. The hell are you laying around for? This is serious. Can you even imagine if there's something as horrifying as a car wreck and the first thing you see is a Grim Reaper knocking on your window? You're like, I'm going out this way, and there's Jesus. Yeah, come this way. I'll protect you. This is my life, folks. I was out in New York visiting a friend, walking down the street, and a crackhead with no pants on leaped from an alley and was like, do you like hazelnuts? Maybe in a special occasion, I don't... He was hiding in the dumpster for 4 hours waiting to see that. They are everywhere, man. You gotta keep your eyes open, man. There's so much funny stuff happening around us on a daily basis. I laughed for an hour and a half the other day watching an 80-year-old couple trying to get money off a Redbox. I thought it was the funniest thing I've ever seen in my entire life. I just want money. It keeps giving me movies. I saw this thing the other day. I don't know if you've seen this, but there's actually a one-legged collegiate wrestler out there. Have you seen this guy? He's got one leg. He's kicking ass, beating everybody. I was like, man, that's got to be a lose-lose situation to wrestle the one-legged guy. Because you know? If you beat him, who's high-fiving you that you beat the one-legged guy? You know? Yeah, you kicked his ass, man. I think worse is if you lose to him, you know. You got to have that walk back by your bench, you know. All your teammates are laughing at you. You know? Who you wrestling next week, the drummer from Def Leppard? I'd probably be the douchebag up in the stands going, sweep the leg, for Christ's sakes. The guy's got one move, take it out.
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13: Because you try to look good, you try to be good. So where were we? I want to start the average. Oh, Nicole Kidman, Melissa's best friend, 148 feet tall, white face, red dress, looks like a ketchup bottle. As I always walk around, no sense of humor. I was in a mustard colored dress, and I said to her, look, condiments. And she's all about, let's adopt children. I've adopted children. Oh, these are my children. Some are mine, some are adopted. They don't know the difference. We treat them all the same. They don't know the difference. They're all treated the same. Isn't that right, little Alice and little Bobby and little Amy and little Magumba? Isn't that right? And she's making Magumba homeschool. I want him to know his heritage. I thought you'd adopt the kid to give it a better heritage. I want Magumba to know his heritage. I said, lock him in his room, throw in a jar of flies, he'll know his heritage. Am I wrong? And they made Melissa take a kid this summer from Australia, a click child. They don't talk. Do you know what I'm talking about? They click. So we had Cooper and Rosenberg. It was like, and the kid, he sees me, he goes crazy. And the garage doors, open and close it, open and close it, open it. Diane Cannon came and went, she had a pacemaker, she died. It was just.
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10: A couple years ago, I went to a Six Flags. There's this new ride there. I had to wait in line for like 4 hours to get on this thing. Finally got on it, it was fine enough. But then I see a couple weeks later in the news, this girl goes on the exact same ride, and in some freak accident, her legs got lopped off at the knees. I was like, what a terrible thing to happen to all of those people waiting in line. We get it. Your legs are gone. I got a flash pass here. Let's keep it moving, huh? Can you imagine the frustration? You're waiting in line for 4 hours. You're the next one to go. You're right up to the gate. All of a sudden, a wave of blood comes splashing down on you. You get kicked in the head. I mean, being sensitive, holy smokes, poor girl says she's never gonna ride another roller coaster again. Yeah, it doesn't meet the height requirements.
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14: Doug Benson.
15: But you You do dumb things when you're high. I will admit it. Like, just the other day, today or before or later, I spent an hour looking for my lighter. Yeah, just looking for my lighter. And the thing is, your hand is always the last place you look. You'll look behind the sofa. You will move the sofa with the lighter in your hand and not notice you have the lighter in your hand. One time I was on a plane flight and, yeah, plane flight. Why say in one word what you could say in two? So I'm sitting there in my seat chair and the peanut lady starts coming down the aisle. Now, yeah, I know they prefer flight attendant. But when I'm high on a plane, literally, then she's the peanut lady. Or him, I don't care. So she's coming down the aisle with the peanuts. And I appreciated it so much. I got so excited. I actually started rubbing my hands together. Oh, here come the peanuts. Mumbling to myself like a psychopath. Oh, the peanuts. Yummy peanuts. I'm gonna get some peanuts. He's gonna get some peanuts. She gets to me, and she drops some pretzels on my ass. And she explained that there was one person on the flight that had a peanut allergy, so everyone has to eat pretzels. And I was like, who is that person? Point that person out to me. Do not make me peanut profile this entire flight, because I will. Got nothing better than to do. I got nothing better to do. The movie's Bride Wars. And she's like, I cannot tell you who it is. And I was like, why cannot you tell me who it is? And she said, because of Peanut Lady passenger confidentiality. And I'm like, that's not a thing. And she's like, yeah, it is. And I'm like, I thought you prefer flight attendant. And she goes, are you high right now? And I'm like, yeah. She goes, then I'm the Peanut Lady.
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2: I was in Starbucks. There was a bloke in front of me. He said, can I get a tall, skinny, black Americano? I said, are you ordering a president? Especially Sky Sports News. There was a football manager called Alan Nil, K-N-I-L-L. What a great name if you're involved in football. Nil. If he has a son and doesn't call him Juan, he's missed a major opportunity for comedy. This is my eldest. Juan Nil. I actually started this whole process in Taunton, in the West Country, where two people have joined us tonight. In the West Country, they speak like this. They go, all right, you're all right. Welcome to Somerset. You're all right. Quite bizarrely, in East Anglia, which is the opposite side of the country, where several people have joined us, right, they speak like this. Hello, you're all right. Welcome to Norwich. How on earth did this happen? Opposite sides of the country. The country is divided into, all right, hello, all right, what happened? Did a whole lot of farmers just arrive and go, right, let's split up. You guys go that way, we'll wait here. All right. Hello, keep walking.
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3: Chris Rock.
4: It's all about her, fellas. Say yes to everything. Everything. Everything you could afford, say yes to. Just say yes. Before she even gets it out of her mouth. Honey, can, yes. Honey, I want a yes. Honey, how about yes? Let's get a stamp. Yes, yes, yes, yes, yes, yes, yes. Another thing, fellas. Don't argue. You cannot win. You cannot beat a woman in an argument. It's impossible. You will not win. Because men, we are handicapped when it comes to arguing. Because we have a need to make sense. Because she's not in it for sense. She's in it for distance and irritation. That's right. And like I said, try your best to make her happy. Try your best. But here's one thing nobody tells you. You can't make a woman happy. It's impossible. I've never met a happy woman in my life. Women always complaining about something. Women like to complain. Oh, he don't even know I know, but I'm gonna get his ass on next month. They like complaining. They love it. No matter what you do, she'll be mad. Your woman is mad at you. If you work all the time, why you work all the time? You ain't never home. You always leaving me. I hate this. If you home all the time, why you all up under me? Let me get some room to breathe. Damn, stop sweating me. I hate this. If you make more money than her, I want to make decisions too. You ain't my daddy. I don't need you to take care of me. I hate this. If she makes more money than you, you broke my life. You never have no money. I don't want to make all these decisions. I need to be taken care of. I hate this. I can't take it. And the number one reason your woman's always mad, fellas, the number one reason your woman is pissed because you ain't her first choice. Fellas, you ever catch a woman just looking at you but not saying nothing? In her mind, she's thinking, how did I end up with this ugly mother? Oh, Lord, ugly and stupid. I had a good man and I blew it. Damn, Lord, kill my man. Kill him, please. Kill him while I still look good enough to get something new. Please kill this mother now. Strike him. Strike him. If you out there, Lord, strike this mother dead.
3: A long time ago, I quit drinking and it was a mistake. You know, I had my friends all said to me, Greg, you know, you got a problem. And so I stopped. And now I look back and I realize I didn't have a problem. They had a problem. They couldn't handle my drinking because they're weak. I stopped for them. And that's what you start thinking about as you get older, is like, how many things did I do in my life because of them? Because of what they told me to do. You can't think about that. They will tell you all kinds of stuff. They're going to tell you, you got to cut down on your debt. You must cut down your debt. Why? This is America. We never pay that off. Why pay it down if you're not paying it off? That hurts. Debt is just a number that comes on a piece of paper once a month. And you go, look at that, honey. That number is different than it was last month. Let's go out to eat. It doesn't matter. It's just a number. It's not like if it gets down to zero, if you pay it down to zero, it's not like clowns drop from the sky. It's just a number. It goes up, it goes down, doesn't matter. Debt means that you had more fun than you were supposed to. Debt means that you earned this much fun, you went out and had that much fun. That's a success. Savings is a failure. Savings means you earned this much fun, you went out and had that much fun. You don't want to spend it. I'm not spending my fun. I'm holding on to my fun. Don't touch it. This is my fun. And then you die. Spend it. Who cares? I'm making a lot of mistakes. I got a college savings account for my kids. Why? If they're smart, they'll get a scholarship. If they're not, they're not supposed to be going to college. They will say, you gotta lose 10 pounds. Why? That's all you hear. You gotta lose weight. You gotta lose 10 pounds. No, you don't. You just have to accept yourself and you're fine. Right? I guarantee it. You gotta lose 10 pounds. Why? What if everybody in America really lost 10 pounds? The whole continent would just rise up and there'd be a tsunami and we'd be dead. Thanks, Oprah.
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1: 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But here's one thing we know for sure. When consumers hear an ad for your business, 90%

0: over it. But... what's this, a library? Well, I'll get some fries while I'm here. Because those McDonald's fries are truly amazing, right? Has your mother ever made anything as good as a McDonald's fry? Not even close. We lie to ourselves when we eat McDonald's fries. We're like, oh, they're so thin, they couldn't be fattening. You ever eat too many McDonald's fries? Of course not! There's never enough of them. There's always that moment when you're eating McDonald's fries where you're like, what happened? Where'd they go? Then you start scrounging for the fry crumbs. You're like, No, that's just a piece of paper from the straw. But it was touching the fries, so. Sometimes there's a loose fry in the bag. You know, the bonus fry? It's like Jesus is up in heaven. Give him an extra fry. He'll pay it forward. By the way, that's how Jesus sounds. Or at least I hope. You wouldn't want to meet Jesus and he's like, hey, y'all, I did. You been turning that other cheek, I give you that bonus fry for a reason. That bonus fry, it's never a regular size fry. It's always extra long. You're like, how'd I miss you? Bonus fry, you got your own ketchup packet. You always savor the last fry. You're like, I'm going to turn this into 10 bites. I'll meet up with you later. I got the bonus fry.
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3: There was a miracle the night Mary said to Joe, Joe, I'm pregnant. And Joe went, holy mother of God. And she went, yeah. Oh, Jesus Christ. Joe, that's a great name. But here's the deal. Up until then in the Bible, the Old Testament, all of the names are very Jewish. Samuel, Noah, Moses, Zebedee, and then Mary and Joe. Pretty goyish names. We are just a hyphen it away from Mary Jean and Joe Bob. We could have had Jim Bob, the son of God. Right now, we could be going, praise to him, Jim Bob. He who keeps us here and finds us a job, Jim Bob. And another miracle was Jesus was an only child, because who would want to be Jerry, the brother of Christ? Jewish families have enough dysfunction without that. About Jerry, go to the beach with your brother. Why, Mom? He's just going to walk on the water, heal everybody, and feed him. All I'm going to have is sand in my ass. He ends up in a bar in his age. He's like 30 years old going, yeah, I'm Jerry Christ. You know who's brother. Yep, he's a carpenter. I'm a plumber. You do the math. Some people say Jesus wasn't Jewish. I mean, of course he was Jewish. 30 years old, single, living at home. Working in his father's business, his mother thought he was God's gift. He was Jewish. Give it up. If he was Jewish for the Last Supper, wouldn't they have gone out for Chinese? Yes. Welcome to Yahweh. Oh, you got no sandals, no service. How many? You got 12 in your party? Hold on. I only got 2 tables out of 6. One here and one here. Hold on one moment. I got one big table by the window, but you all have to face this way. Wow, you just turned Sichuan chicken into a live chicken. That's very good. How many? 12 separate checks. Oh, they all pay for this now. They'll pay for it. Who had the bread? And the next day, the miracle happened. He was crucified, dead, buried, and rose again from the dead. And if he sees his shadow, another 2,000 years of guilt.
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4: Now there are a lot of couples shows. There's a dating game, newlywed game, family game, baby game. They don't have divorce game. You've seen the shows, bunch of couples sitting around giggling, ask them dopey questions. Do you have any pet names? Yes, Godzilla. And they always try to get him into a little fight, especially on Newlywed Game.

0: her answer doesn't match his answer when he comes out. They make him fight a little, you know. What do you mean, chocolate?
1: Chocolate? Jesus, chocolate. Pistachio, man. He says chocolate, you know? You're not getting any tonight.
0: I'd like to see Divorce Game. I think it's realistic. It's the one part of the male-female relationship they haven't capitalized on. I mean, they have Divorce Court on TV. Why not Divorce Game? Face it, should be a positive thing, not an ending of something. It's two people beginning new lives, you know? Give them appropriate prizes. Give them dance lessons and wardrobe, singles weekend, cosmetic surgery, whatever seems appropriate, you know? Get them going right. Welcome to Divorce Game, brought to you by National Van Lines. Yes, sir. If you're breaking up a home, let National break it up for you. And now, here's America's favorite divorce funny man, a fellow with a split personality, Don DeCree.
2: Love's more comfortable the second time around.
0: Thank you, Don Pardo, and hi out there, everyone. Find another nice house today. Welcome to Divorce Game, the show where some lucky couple actually wins a legal divorce right on the air and spends an exciting week together here in Hollywood as our guest at the fabulous Veterans Hospital. And a little later on, we'll be playing our home divorce game. That's where we call a housewife at random and tell her husband is downtown drinking with another woman. Yes, sir. Okay. That'll be lots of fun, but we'll be doing that a little bit later on in our show. Right now, it's time to meet a couple from yesterday, Raul and Congolia Breckenridge. Been married 16 years and really can't stand one another. He's a pearl diver from Yuma and been out of work for some time now. His hobbies are lighting fires and helping the poor. Her hobbies, collecting foreign tennis balls and knitting humorous cummerbunds. And together they make napalm at home for a local right-wing group. Wonderful couple, and they chose category number 4, mental cruelty. Okay, ladies, cool it. I know that's your favorite, mental cruelty. And yesterday you awarded them a divorce right here on our stage, and now it's time to determine the custody of their children. We'll spin the big custody wheel. And we'll find out who gets who. Congolia, what are the ages of your children?
1: Well, we have triplets, 6, 5, and 1.
0: Okay, let's spin the big custody wheel and find out how many she'll get to keep. None! You don't keep any. Mr. Breckenridge gets all the children. How do you feel about that, Mr. Breckenridge?
3: Do you think we could let her spin that wheel one more time?
0: No, the decision of the wheel is final, and now it's alimony time! Okay, cool it, ladies. Alimony time. Yes, sir. And as you know, we like to be just as fair as the courts in awarding alimony, and so we use the alimony dartboard. Congolia will throw 3 darts to determine her weekly alimony.
1: Oh, yeah.
0: $1,550 a week. That's a new divorce game record. And I recall from Mr. Breckenridge's card, he only makes $1,500 a year. Well, we'll see him soon on our new nighttime show, Jail Game. Stay tuned for Sue Your Neighbor. And You Bet Your Parents.
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19: Gary Goldman.
20: I love movies. I love them. I have Netflix. I have a healthy DVD collection. Ever have a movie come on at like 4 o'clock in the morning and yet you own it on DVD and you still watch it? Well, I've never seen Jaws with the commercials. This is a whole new way to watch. And, oh good, they've removed all the shark attacks and the dirty limericks that Quint told so well. That's good. Oh. I have On Demand. The original The Karate Kid is on demand this month. Just a little heads up. And Monday night, I demanded it. I wanted it on Sunday. Monday, I demanded it. I just hadn't seen it in 25 years. When you don't see a movie for that long, I think your perspective changes. You grow up and things change. I didn't watch it the same way. And that happens with other movies, like even Wizard of Oz. Like I was not upset as a kid when Dorothy said, "I'm going to miss you most of all, Scarecrow. I'm going to miss you most of all." I thought that was sweet. And then I watched it recently as an adult. She said it right in front of Lion and Tin Man. What a bitch. You pull them aside. We all know that. We all know that. Can I talk to you for a minute? Scarecrow, can I talk to you for a minute before we... I don't want to say it in front of Tin Man. You've got my address, you got my phone number. Listen, after I get settled back in Kansas, I would love to get an apartment with you and just... I don't know what it is. We just connect it. I wouldn't be able to keep my mouth shut if I were the Tin Man. Yeah, you can tell I'm sensitive. I have very kind eyes. Can you tell? My eyes are very kind. On my license next to eyes, it says kind. That's how kind my eyes are. I would say something. I would be the guy who says, and yeah, I would make it uncomfortable for everybody in the Emerald City, but I would say something. I would say, I'm going to miss you most of all. Whoa. I'm standing right here, you chubby hick. What is wrong with you? What? How are you saying this right in front of me with my new heart, which is now broken? Thank you very much. Thank you very much. Hey, why don't you get back in line and ask the wizard for some manners? You fraud.
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21: I recently got a DUI 6 years ago. And it... Sorry, is that not racist? All right, well, that's how my insurance company refers to it, like it was yesterday. I had to talk my way out of my DUI, okay? So I thought I was making sense, talking my way out of it. Not a good combination of events, being drunk and talking. He goes, son, you've been drinking? I'm like, no, driven drunk's illegal. You ought to know that. You're an officer of the law. I'm not telling you how to do your job, Porky. Read a fuck, all right? He goes, son, you're slurring your speech. I go, I know. I have a neurological disorder. Affects my speech funding when I walk's crooked and makes my beer smell like breath and vomit. And it makes me sleep with strangers. I don't like it all sometimes. And they called it a DUI like it was like everybody else's, but that's not fair because it's always different when you get a DUI. Every DUI has its own personality, right? They're like snowflakes. Because there's the one where you're hammered and you gotta come, and maybe that's a DUI. Right? But then there's the one where you're focused. You know that one where you're driving really good? Yeah, no one has a right to look at me right now like you don't know what the hell I'm talking about. I believe I'm in Wisconsin on a Saturday night. You made it here. The one where you're like, quit touching the stereo, you guys. I got it figured out. It's just lines. You got to follow the lines. You got your mayonnaise. You got your mustard. That's how I keep them straight, Bobby. It's like a little good home sandwich. Oh. You ever open your eyes wider? Like, that's going to help. I'm getting more information coming into my eyes. We're good. When you're driving good, that's when the cop comes up and goes, no, I pulled you over. You're like, no, actually, I was kicking ass, officer. I have no idea. Says you have a broken taillight, and all your drunk buddies in the back go, aww. How are we getting to Taco Bell now? That one ought to be called a DGUI, driving good under the influence. It should be right in the name. You should be able to show that to your parents, man. Letter of recommendation, your insurance company, saying your boy's awesome. We didn't even know he was drunk. It was like a misunderstanding. It was a taillight or something. You should lower his rates. Imagine what he's capable of sober. You shouldn't get jail time for a driving good under the influence. You should get 10 hours of community service teaching other drunks how to focus when they're driving.
2: Kevin Hart.
19: I'm at a point now where I understand who I am as a man. I know my pros, I know my cons. Here's what's bad about me, people. I'm a liar. I love to lie. I don't know why. I wish I could stop. I can't. I think I'm sick. It's a disease. I don't even tell good lies. I tell a bunch of dumbass lies on a regular basis. And certain lies that I can't tell. For example, I can't tell big lies. The reason why I can't tell big lies is because I'm one of those people that start to believe the lie. Like, once I get that ball rolling, I can't stop. You know who I respect? I respect people that work a 9-to-5 job and can show up late for work without an excuse. They show up, take full responsibility. Hey, I'm sorry I'm late. It'll never happen again. I overslept. I apologize. It's irresponsible on my behalf. If I do it again, fire me. I respect people that can do that. Because I can't do that because I'm a liar. I am. If I'm late, something drastic happened.
22: Yo, dude, sorry I'm late. I was on the highway. And a baby was running on the highway. Yeah, I know, right? So I get out the car, I start chasing the baby. In my mind, I'm like, why are you running, baby? That's what I'm thinking, right? But I'm like, what do you do? Because I can't just grab the baby and throw the baby in the car. That's kidnapping. I go to jail. I got a little butt. I'll get raped. I know they rape me in jail. I ain't trying to get raped. So I had to make a decision. I was like, what do I do? So I decided to adopt the baby. What I did was, I downloaded this app on my iPhone, this Adopt the Baby app, right? I put the barcode on the baby head. Boop. That way the baby knew he was my baby. I put the baby in the car. I go to pull off. I turn around. A deer was running towards the car. So I'm like, this deer is about to eat the baby. That's what I'm thinking, right? But then I look closer. I noticed the front part of the deer was a deer. The back half was a zebra. It was half deer, half zebra. So I'm like, it's a deer, bruh. Like, that's what I'm thinking. It's a deer, bro. So I call a zoo. I'm like, yo, it's a deer, bro, out here on the highway. He was like, what's that? I was like, half deer, half zebra. He was like, did you just make that up? I was like, I think so. He said, well, bring it down. So I get down there. He sees it. He's like, it's half deer, half zebra. I said, that's what I was trying to tell you on the phone. It's a deer, bro. He was like, okay, what do you want? Do you want money for it? I said, no. I don't have that type of time. I got to get back to the car because my new son is in the car by himself. So I get back to the car. Turns out the baby that I thought was a baby wasn't a baby. It was a grown-ass man with Benjamin Button disease. Let me tell you how I figured this out. I figured this out. When I got to the car, the baby woke up. I was like, hey, I'm your new dad. I just adopted you. He was like, you ain't my dad, bitch. I'm 65. I said, damn. He said, I got a disease. I was like, you got that Benjamin Button. He was like, where's my deer, bruh? I said, I knew that was a deer, bruh. I knew it was. I just took it to the zoo. He was like, well, how am I supposed to get home? I said, you ride that mother, man? Anyway, long story short, that's why I'm 5 minutes late for work. because it took a long ass time for me to get the deer in the car.
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0: No, I don't have no kids because I'm divorced, and it's hard to get your ex-wife into something like that. Anyone else here ever got a divorce? Yeah, man. Oh, look at all of you have drinking problems. Yeah. Yeah, other divorces or people just excited that I'm divorced? That's the way you should react to a divorce, man. Because some people, you tell them you get a divorce, they're always the same. They're like, oh my God! No! That is the saddest thing that's ever happened. I'm like, no, it's not. The last year of a loveless marriage is the saddest thing that's ever happened. If you've ever tried to eat eggs while someone stared at you with hatred. Eat your eggs, you little snake. Why don't you ruin that chicken's life just like you ruined mine? I did that joke a couple of weeks ago. A dude came up to me after the show. He goes, you know your divorce material? I said, yeah. He goes, at least the bitch made you eggs. Count your blessings from the angry man. Yeah, man. Get a divorce if it's not working out. Yeah, man. And for us, there's no kids involved. We didn't have any children. I'm happy for that, because I'd hate for there to be that sort of meat shrapnel from our dead love. Just looking at me every second weekend while I took it camping. Why do you drink so much, Daddy? You. Now make Daddy another drink. You know how I like it. Whiskey and vodka. Okay. Now take out Daddy's credit card and chop up some of his medicine. Do you have any idea how much a kid on coke can talk about toys?
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1: I want to have like 19 kids. I'd love to have some kids. I've been thinking about kids. I think naming them, that's going to be fun. Whatever the names that you come up with, that's exciting right there. You get to both decide, hey, do you want to name that? No, I don't like that name. Right? It's like a little game you try to come up. I already have names picked out. I don't even know. First kid, boy, girl, I don't care. The first one that comes out, I'm naming it. I think it's beautiful. It's feminine but strong at the same time. Time for bed. I said time for bed. No cookies. Typical. Daddy's on the phone. Daddy's on the phone. I'm going to name a group of my kids after my favorite cartoon. I'm going to name a bunch of them after Transformers. That'd be great. Oh, yeah, just to be like, Optimus Prime, come here for a second. I want to talk to you. Come here. You sit next to Megatron. We're going to have a little chit-chat right here, okay? I am the Cobra Commander in this. I said no cookies. This is driving me up a wall.
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12: I've been whipped in every relationship I've ever been in, ever. You always start off, you're going to learn from the last one. Listen, I don't want to tell you what to do. You don't tell me what to do. How's that? Let's just not label this. Let's just enjoy each other's company. Oh, my God. Totally. That's what I was thinking. I am so tired of guys trying to marry me and own me. Totally. That's what they always said. But what they mean is, here's my plan. I'm 29 and I would really like to have a family. I'm gonna pretend that I don't care for like 3 months. And then I'm gonna start to cry. I don't know where this is going. And we'll see what happens then. Ha ha! You're gonna start calling those dudes that are your friends. Just call them up. All those guys you used to date, we're just friends. Come on. We're very good friends. We're very close. Those guys are just hungry wolves. Sniffing the phone line for weakness. Hey, what's up? How you been?
13: Oh my God, what a surprise. I haven't talked to you in forever. I'm so glad we stayed friends.
12: Yay, me too, me too. So what's new? You still dating that guy?
13: Oh, you know what? I really don't want to talk about that right now. It's like...
12: What's wrong? What's wrong?
13: I don't want to be the girl talking to her ex-boyfriend about the problems she's having right now with her current boyfriend.
12: Hey, listen, Michelle, okay? You're my friend, all right? Listen, I love you. I love you, and I'll always love you. No matter what happens between us, I want you to be happy. Okay, listen, you should not be alone right now. What are you doing? Look, I'm like a mile from your house. Do you want to, like, sit down and have some coffee?
13: I really think that would be awesome. I could really use a friend right now. We're just friends. We stay in touch.
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14: No, I went to school in a town called Plano, Texas, which is just your typical yuppie suburban hellhole where all the yuppies name their kids stuff that reminds them of the wilderness they tore down to build it. So all the kids have names like Hunter and Cedar and Sequoia and Land Rover and stuff like that. And when I got up to New England for college, up in Massachusetts, all of my friends were like, oh yeah, we had sex ed in high school, and it would just be like someone from the community or a person from Planned Parenthood, and they'd come in and be like, you guys, we're just gonna rap about this stuff, and being gay is okay, and why don't you write your questions down on a piece of paper and we'll talk about them. I had the football coach with with the teacher's manual and the slideshow. He's just like, all right. This here's a picture of the human genitalia. With herpes, syphilis, and gonorrhea all at the same time. Says here you all can catch this from making out in the back of a car. Next slide. Now y'all, intercourse, remember, intercourse, it's just like a running game. But if she says no, give her another beer, you know what I'm saying? High five, no one. That joke about intercourse and the running game, and all, that's a football joke, Santa Cruz, California, okay? That's an offensive, strategic joke about if you were to pass the, if the quarterback passes to the... It's like an ultimate frisbee when you go back and then pass it back up. Sometimes you gotta go backwards in order to go forwards. Oh, I'm glad we related, finally, to that one. I wanted to go back to Texas because my mom still lives there, and I wanted to tell some jokes at a comedy club. And I called up this one club, and I was like, you know, I'm a comedian, can I come and do some time? And the woman was like, yeah, I can get you on, but I need you to know ahead of time that this is a clean club. We're all 100% clean. And when I say clean, I mean no poop. No poop at all. No dog poop, no baby poop. You can't talk about poop. You can't talk about urinary tract infections or catheters or socialized medicine or Obamacare. No minorities. And so I'm just like, what about gay stuff? Can I talk about gay stuff? And she's like, if you're talking about like the sociological and political issues faced by gay, lesbian, transgender, and bisexual Americans on a regular basis, then no.
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1: Smoking's a weird one, man. Smoking's like, I appreciate with smoking that you can't smoke indoors anymore. I think that's the right law. I think if people are working there, you can't smoke in front of them. I think it's fair enough. And it's the same law all across the world. But in Australia now, prostitution is legal. But you can't smoke in front of the hooker. Because this might be detrimental to her health. Is this really the worst thing that's happening to this woman's body on a day-to-day basis? If you pay her enough money, you can burn her. I'm not saying pour petrol on her and light her up. I'm saying heat up a bit of metal, leave a good mark, let people know you were there. Why do we still have no smoking signs up? That makes no sense. We used to have no smoking signs. We used to have to know where we could or could not smoke. Now, we can't smoke anywhere. So why are there signs? It's the law. I understand the law. We don't have signs for every other law to remind us all the time. We're meant to understand this, right? So every place you walk in has a no smoking sign, but it also should have above it, and don't touch kids. Because I feel like that's a worse crime.
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5: You know, I got a $350 handicap parking ticket. I deserved a ticket, but $350? You would have thought I parked on a handicap and backed up a couple times. Why don't we just pay off the national debt? Handicap parking ticket. I parked in front of a roller rink. Who the hell's gonna be parking there? I don't know. I took my chances. But that's how I am. I live on the edge. 2 minutes after I eat, I'm in the pool. You can't stop me. I tore the tag off my mattress. I live for the moment, baby. I was running around with scissors in my pockets this morning. I don't care. I'll go to a McDonald's, order a small Coke, and refill it 3 times. I don't care. Come get me. Let's go, me and you. Come on, take off the hat, Mr. Minimum Wage. Because you never know when you're going to eat it. But the lady off the coast of California with the great white shark last month, she was swimming with seals with a black wetsuit on. That's one thing I hope I never do, you know? Die a stupid death. People giggling at your funeral. Why is his face so puffy? He threw a rock at a bee's nest. Couldn't run, visitor. Why is her hair so frizzy? She tried blow drying it in the jacuzzi. I gotta get out of here. Wouldn't that be the worst? What happened? He slipped on a banana peel. He never saw it. The dog must have dragged it out of the garbage in the middle of the night. Last thing I heard was, oh! What do you say to somebody at the funeral? Was it a Chiquita banana? Not the first time it's happened. They're pseudos, bastards. I don't even like bananas. I get my potassium from potatoes. You don't need bananas.
0: Good Johnny luck. Carson.
3: I welcome you, Dick. It's nice to have you. If I may call you Dick.
6: Well, I've been called almost everything.
3: I imagine that comes with the territory, doesn't it?
6: I'd like to add something, though. I don't see your show very often. Sometimes I'm working at that time of the evening, but I caught it last night, and I was immensely impressed. And I think you ought to run for president. Let me tell you a few things. I'm an expert on how to run for president. Not how to win, but how to run.
3: Yes, you are that.
6: I do with a few things to you. Mm-hmm. First, let me tell you your assets. You're young, 42, right?
3: Right.
6: You come over on television like gangbusters. And boy, I'm the expert on how important that is.
3: You're not going to lend me your makeup man, are you?
6: No, I'm going to lend him to Lyndon Johnson. You'd have to do a few things, however. You'd have to let your hair grow.
3: A little longer?
6: Yeah, tease it a little in front across the forehead. But all in all, I think you'd make quite a candidate. Great candidate. And I'll tell you what I'll do, and I won't do this with any of the other potential candidates for president.
3: Mm-hmm.
6: If you run for president, I'll run for vice president. And what a ticket, a dream ticket that'd make. A real nightmare.
3: Yes.
6: Deal? What do you think?
3: That is the...
6: for president.
3: Now, this reaction tonight, may I ask you very candidly and very honestly for openers, with that kind of a reaction from an audience who obviously meant that when you walked out, are you going to run as a Republican presidential candidate for next year?
6: Well, Johnny, that question was not unexpected.
3: No, I imagine not.
6: But I thought I'd save the answer for the Joey Bishop show. I've been reading the ratings. He needs it.
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19: The worst thing that's ever happened to me ever, and it's food related. I had to take a subway ride in New York one day. That was going to be about a 45-minute ride, and I was really hungry. So I stopped off to get dinner for the train ride, and I go to KFC, I get a 3-piece meal, okay? You know when you're excited to eat? Do you know what I mean? You're not regular hungry, you're excited, like you just hit the water park on a 90-degree day. It's on, you know? That's how hungry I was, right? And I can't wait to eat it. And I take way too excited of a bite. A much too enthusiastic, ambitious bite. Because here's what happened in my head when I tried to swallow it. That was a pretty big bite you just took there, buddy. I should have chewed that a little more before you tried to swallow. Oh my God, okay. Why don't you start hitting yourself in the chest right now? And I can't breathe. I'm gonna throw up. So I panic, and I immediately stand up. Yeah, because that's gonna make what's about to happen be less conspicuous. And I swear to God, there I am, subway train, crowded subway car, center stage, KFC box to my face, vomiting up all over the food I haven't eaten yet. Just on a side note, this is one of those moments where you say to yourself, congratulations, buddy. This is the life you've carved out for yourself. And here's the worst part of the story. It gets worse than that. When I got up to get sick, I accidentally positioned myself in front of a homeless guy. Which, yeah, I know. I felt really bad. I felt really bad, because think about it. It must have looked like to him that I was about to offer him food for a second. And then did the meanest psych you could ever do to a guy. Hey, buddy, you hungry? Yeah? Psych! I have so much food I can afford to puke on it! You have nothing! Starve!
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0: Thank you. Thank you very much. What happened to the love? You people ever heard of the South? Don't say Iowa. I heard that already. I'm from a small little crappy town in Georgia called Hawkinsville. You know it's crappy because Ville is on the end. You know what I'm talking about? Nothing in my hometown of Hawkinsville. We have a Dairy Queen kiosk thing that the owner opens whenever he decides he wants to open it. I kid you not, they ring the church bells to let us know Dairy Queen is open downtown. It's embarrassing. It's embarrassing. I'm supposed to be very country, very southern. I was born on my grandparents' farm, delivered by a midwife. That's embarrassing to me. But my family keeps telling me that is special. Ain't nobody born on a farm. I'm like, yeah, because most people have insurance. They go to the hospital like normal people. So I asked my grandma, I said, Grandma, what happened? Why was I born on the farm? Straight face. She said, baby, we live too far in the country. Couldn't get your mom into town quick enough. Then she says, so I called my good old friend who lives in the woods. And I don't think she meant she called her on the phone. I think she meant she called her. Because her good old friend who lives in the woods, her name's on my birth certificate because she brought me into this world and I've had to live with this my entire life. The woman's name was Slappy May. Slappy May Ferguson. I was brought into this world by a clown.
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3: Ladies and gentlemen, Mr. Pablo Francisco. Yeah. I'm Pablo Francisco. I'm the friendly Latino. Thank you. I'm not the Latino that gets in your face. Hey, Latinos! You get deprived. But I can do some Latino impressions if you guys would like to see some. I can do a few here. Ready? Okay. Here's a Latino Pauly Shore. Here we go.
4: Hey, buddy. Chorizo con huevos. Yo soy the Chihuahua. Muy loco.
3: Spanish, Jerry Seinfeld. Here we go. Spanish Jerry Seinfeld.
4: Oye, Jerry. Y Julia está loca.
5: 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No sé. 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
8: When I'm driving around, I'm thinking, all right, I'm still alive. Now what am I going to do? So I figure I go down and rent a movie. So I go down to the video store and I can't remember the title of the movie I want. So I'm describing the movie to the guy. I said, yeah, you know, it's that black and white movie. It's on color film. I think it stars Nicolas Cage and Haley Mills. It's that movie where the country loses the war because they accidentally made the submarines out of styrofoam and they won't go under the water. The guy's just blankly looking at me. As I'm saying this to him, I'm realizing this is not a movie I saw. This is a dream I had. I'm thinking, my God, I'm trying to rent one of my own dreams. Which would be pretty cool, actually. Then the guy says to me, that's not a movie you saw. That's a dream you had. And I said, how do you know? And he said, because you're in here last week.

0: 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And I said, all right, let me know when you get it in.
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15: I'm not a father anymore. I'm just a fat landlord. I don't really matter. The three-year-old is a different story. The three-year-old, here's her deal. She's a three-year-old. That's really it. She's 3 years old. The other day, I got in a fight with her. Whose fault is that? I'm 41. And she's three. It's always your fault with a three-year-old. Always. Because they are just what they are. They can't help it. Just tape the windows. It's a hurricane. Just wait. Anytime you're like this with a three-year-old, don't you understand? You're an idiot. That's you being in it. Don't you understand? No, I don't, Dad. I haven't developed enough. You just have to wait. But it was partly her fault because she wore me down. Let me tell you what happened. It was this horrible, horrible day. It started the night before because she woke me up all night. Just woke me up. Just said, Dad, with nothing. That's the worst part. Daddy! Whoa, what is it? Off. You got nothing. So now it's the next morning. I'm making breakfast and I'm gone. I'm insane. I drank too much coffee to overcompensate. And I'm like, I keep having these moments where it's like, and there's nothing there. Just nothing. Okay, Jesus. I'm making French toast. She's over there sitting in her little chair, just anger, just pure. She's a little ball of anger. She's like, I want French toast! I'm like, yeah, that's what I'm making, honey. I'm making French toast. I'm bringing it over. Yeah. Give me syrup! Yes, of course. Give me syrup. I always do. I love you very much. Cut it for me! I'm happy to cut it for you. You're not asking nicely, but it's okay. Cut it for you, baby. I love you very much. Then she's looking at her plate. She's literally going, because she needs to be, want something. You know, she didn't, there's nothing logical for her to want, so her brain has to go somewhere crazy. So she's looking at her plate. She goes, I don't know which piece to eat. And I'm still not engaging. I'm like, oh, I know, honey. That's hard. That's really hard. I'll just make a list of pros and cons for every piece, and I'll help you with it later. And I look at her, and she's walking towards me now with the plate just vertical, with syrup going on the floor. She's like, help me! I'm not helping! And I'm standing there, like, look at her. And I love her. And I'm proud of her, in a way. Because I know she'll never want for anything. She'll kill people for meat after the apocalypse. She'll be one of those.
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16: I was riding a train recently, and I was seated next to a woman who was also on the train because she couldn't fly because she had recently suffered a brain injury, and she had a lot of opinions. And I don't know if you've ever been near someone that's suffered a brain injury that really likes to rant and rave, but it is exhausting. She's just like, you wanna know how I feel about black people? Like, no, not at all. Not at all. But just get to it, would you? She was going on and on. At one point, she got really upset about her ex-husband and what a jerk he was. She was going on and on about this ex-husband and what a jerk he was and how his behavior was terrible and he's, you know, it's unacceptable. The way he treats me and the children, it is unacceptable. He brings them home after the weekend and he takes the Lord's name in vain in front of them. He tries to teach them evolution. Like, that's unacceptable behavior? A lot of women in abusive relationships would kill for that sort of unacceptable behavior. Not to make light of that, but if he told that story in a battered women's group, he'd be laughed right out of the room. Maybe even thrown down a flight of stairs. It would not go great for you. That would be frustrating if every time you sent your kids away, they came back with a whole new set of beliefs crammed in their head. Because if nothing else, you probably want your kids to believe the same things you believe. There's comfort in that. Like, hey, guys, under this roof, we all believe in this same nonsense together, right? We're a team on this. Okay. That's nice. It would be frustrating if every time your kids left, they came home like, Mommy, did you know that there's a mermaid under the sea? And she was betting with a badger in a dice game. And she lost the bet. And so she started crying and she filled up all the oceans with water. And now every time we're crying, we're repaying her some of her money. Like, what? Who told you that? Daddy? Hey, quit telling them about mermaids. What is wrong with...
14: I believe in mermaids. I was brought up to believe in mermaids. My mother believed in mermaids. We went to church every Sunday. We cried. We cried for the mermaids. We wore our best clothes. And we always...
16: Let's relax. Because people take their beliefs very seriously. If you don't believe in them, they all seem just as crazy as mermaid crying God. But if enough people believe in them, you have to act like that is reasonable. You have to go, oh, yeah, sure, you betcha. Walked right across water, did he? No problem. That checks out. Mother was a virgin? Absolutely. All right, yeah. You might not really know truly deep down what you believe, but you definitely know other people's beliefs are wrong. Someone tells you what they believe, and you're just like, no, that's bull. What do you believe? I don't know, but not that. That is absurd. You heard yourself? It's ridiculous.
17: Ellen DeGeneres.
18: And that's one of the perks of this business. You get to meet a lot of interesting people, and you get to have a lot of interesting conversations. And it was a matter of time before I would meet God, and I have. What a day that was. I will tell you something. This was magical for me, because I was invited over to God's house one afternoon for fondue and Chablis. I get up to God's house. As I'm pulling up, Jennifer Love Hewitt was just leaving. She's sweet. So anyway, so I go in and I'm sitting in God's living room and I'm waiting and it's bright in there. Let me tell you that. Every lamp was on. Crazy, crazy bright in there. So I'm sitting there and I'm waiting and I started thinking, I wonder what he's dressed like. I wonder if he wears that robe all the time, you know, because I feel like that about the Pope. Like once in a while, don't you think he throws on a pair of shorts and a tank? Chilling out, you know? And then I started thinking, I wonder if I'm dressed appropriately to meet God. I don't know how you're supposed to dress. And then I realized God see me naked, so I just took my clothes off. And pictures of Jesus everywhere. I mean, you can't even believe how many pictures of Jesus there were. Just picture of Jesus on a pony with a cowboy hat. Picture of Jesus on the beach with a t-shirt that said, my parents created the universe and all I got was this lousy t-shirt. So anyway, a couple minutes later, God walks in the room carrying the tray of fondue and Chablis. I would say she was about 47, 48 years old. Just beautiful, beautiful black woman. And we just immediately hugged and, oh, she smelled so good. She said it was Calvin Klein's obsession. We sat down and started drinking the Chablis and talking about the weather and what was going to happen to it. And I said, God, I have to say I'm sorry. I am so sorry that we're killing all the animals. I'm so sorry that we're chopping down all the trees. I'm sorry that we're filled with hate instead of love. I'm sorry that we call each other names and judge each other. I'm sorry that we go to war and kill each other. I'm sorry. And she was silent for a few seconds, and then she looked at me and she said, have you seen Gloria Estefan's hair lately?
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19: They're starting to make products for stupid people. All right, we didn't used to do that. We used to make products for ourselves, and then stupid people would have to adapt. But now there's so many of them, they've become a marketing demographic. You don't believe me? Coors Light doesn't think you can tell how cold your beer is. Is this cold? Jimmy, get in here. I can't feel feelings. If you stop feeling temperature, no more beer. Right? You need to see a neurologist. What the Blue Mountains tell you is you're about to have a stroke. Ladies, if you need a digital readout on your home pregnancy test, I want you to go ahead and call your gynecologist, make yourself an appointment, because we're going to sew you up. Because we got enough of you. We don't need any more of you or your friends. I know you didn't take that damn test alone. All three of you couldn't figure out plus or minus? Really? Get in there. It's stitch time. All right? I am very familiar with the home pregnancy process. Never once have I looked at one and gone, oh, it's analog.
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20: A germaphobe. Also very lazy. It's a rough combination, lazy germaphobe. Because if the cleaning job's easy, like washing my hands, I do that compulsively, like 500 times a day. But if it's more difficult, like mopping my floor, I've never done that. I was rationalizing that, hey, I've only been walking around the same floor for 10 years. How dirty can it be? It's not a cleaning emergency like that time I accidentally touched my pinky against my belt buckle. I had to walk out of a wedding. Or I was the best man. It's paralyzing being a germaphobe. Lots of places are really paralyzing to me. Laundromats have these baskets on wheels. Some guy will come in with a big bag of disgusting laundry, put it in the basket, move it into the washer. Then I'm supposed to take my clean laundry out of the dryer, put it in that exact same basket. It's like, I don't mind something having a dual purpose, but can't be like, hey, what's that big green box over there? Oh, that's a dumpster, and we also use that to store soup. Well, I think that might be an either-or situation. I'm a germaphobe, I have a short attention span. When I get movies on Netflix, I pick them almost exclusively by running time. I'm like, oh, I heard this is good. Oh, it ain't 2.5 hours worth of good. See what Jim Belushi can slam out in 78 minutes. Dude keeps it tight. His movies have a wonderful economy of words.
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17: Dimitri Martin. Yeah.
21: That's a good crowd right there. That is a way to ensure presence on the CD. This is going to be out in the future, so I don't even know if it's a CD to whoever's listening in the future right now. Depending on how young they are, they don't even know what life was like at this point. If you're in the future, we had fewer robots than you guys had. Spaceships were not as readily available as they are for you. I don't watch sports as much as I used to because I'm always disappointed. I'd rather see the actual animals fighting than the teams with those names. Colts versus Bears. Yeah. See some horses and bears fighting. All right. Wizards versus Heat. Awesome. Magic versus Jazz. That's a little too gay for me. I think I'm gonna pass it on. can't see Jazz fighting anything. Calm down, Jazz. See if he does it. These chords are getting very dissonant. And really weird with that 13 chord right there. He's up on the magic. I don't know how to do magic, but I did turn a yoga mat into just a mat. Just a rolled up mat. Shazam. Inflexible.
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17: Angela Johnson.
18: But I like hanging out with my gay guy friends. You always got to have a go-to gay. You know what I'm saying? I see you, boo. I see you. I see you. I see you. I see all y'all. I see you. I see you. You gotta have a go-to gay all the time. Especially like when you're getting ready and you don't know if you look cute. You go with your gut and then you go with your gay. That's how it works. And it works out perfectly too, because they're not gonna hit on me, but they will compliment me all night long. Yeah. I just wanna put you in my purse and take you home, I swear. Honey, seriously? I would go straight for you. No, I wouldn't, but fierce. Or ladies, how about when we're standing by the bar and the guy wants to dance with us, so he gives us a head nod over to the dance floor? You know, this one? So we have to give him the head nod right back? Yeah. Wait, you were talking to me, right? Oh, yeah. No. Cute though. Yeah. Sometimes people ask me, like, what's your type? What type of guy do you like? What's my type? Hot. Hot is my type. I like that. I like black guys, but black guys don't like me because I don't have a big butt. But they get all excited when they first see me though. They're like, ah, snap, about to be my own little J-Lo. But then as soon as I walk past them, nope. No, thank you. And fellas, let me help you out for a second, fellas. Us girls, we know that as soon as we walk past you, you're gonna check out our butt. We know this. There's really no slick way of doing it. Sometimes we've been catching the reflection of the building that we're walking past. We see you. And the girls with the nice voluptuous booties, they don't care. They walk by all confident. Hey, I wish you would look at my butt. But see, I'm speaking on behalf of us little petite girls that aren't packing so much in that area. the butt checkout isn't exactly the funnest experience for us. It's like, I want to wear a shirt that says, I have a big butt. That way, when he goes to check it out, the back of it says, just kidding. Totally got you.
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7: Eddie Izzard.
8: Yes, but I am Vader. I am Lord Vader. Everyone challenges me to a fight to the death. Lord Vader, Darth Vader. I'm Darth Vader. Lord, Sir Lord Vader. Sir Lord Darth Vader. Lord Darth, Sir Lord, Lord Vader of Cheem. Sir Lord Baron von Vaderham. The Death Star. I've run the Death Star. What's the Death Star? This is the Death Star. You're in the Death Star. I run this star. This is a star. This is a star. I run it. I'm your boss. You're Mr. Stevens. No, I'm... Who is Mr. Stevens? He's head of catering. I'm not head of catering. I am Vader. I can kill catering with a thought. What? I can kill you all. I can kill me with a thought. Just... I'll get a tray. This one's wet. And this one's wet. And this one's wet. This one is wet, this one is wet, this one is wet, this one is wet, this one is wet, this one is wet, this one is wet, this one is wet. Did you dry these in a rainforest? Why, with the power of the Death Star, do we not have a tray that is dry? I do not... No. I was here first. You have to form a queue if you want food. Can I have a... Oh, penne alla arrabbiata. That'd be very nice. No. Do you know who I am? That's Jeff Vader, that is. I am not Jeff Vader, I'm Darth Vader. What, Jeff Vader runs the Death Star? No, I run the Death Star. You Jeff Vader? No, I'm Darth Vader. Are you his brother? Can you get his autograph? I can't get it. No, I'm Jeff... All right, I'm Jeff Vader. I'm Jeff Vader. Can I have your autograph? No, or I'll kill you with a tray. Give me penne alla arrabbiata or you shall die, and you, and everyone in this canteen. Death by tray it shall be. Do you want peas with that? Peas? You don't have peas. You can't put it red with... You can't put... It doesn't work with penne. You don't put... Unless you push them up the penne tubes and then it'll be weird. Just... Oh, all right, put some peas on.
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10: People come up to me... concerned that I'll reproduce. Well, I don't know if I want to have kids, although I was a cute baby. My mom said when I was born, they threw away the mold. And some of it grew back. Remember one day I'll never forget. I was about 6 and I was playing one day and I saw the cellar door open just a crack. Now ever since I could remember, my parents always told me, Emo, whatever you do, don't go near the cellar door. But I had to see what was on the other side if it killed me. And I went to the cellar door and I pushed it and walked through, and I saw strange, wonderful things. Things I had never seen before, like trees. grass. Flowers. The sun. That was nice. The sun. My parents were very protective. I couldn't even cross the street without them getting all excited and placing bets.
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13: If reading makes you smart, then how come when you read a book, they have to put the title of the book on the top of every single page in that book? Does anyone ever get halfway through a book? What the hell am I reading? Oh, it's right there at the top. Okay. I forget again. Oh, it's right there. Woo! That is handy. I don't know what I'm... Yes, I do. Yes, I do now. That's good. I don't want to have to go all the way back to the cover. Okay. Didn't know what I was reading. Didn't know what I was reading. No, I was reading something. Didn't know what. Every page, Why? When you go to the movies, they don't put the title on the top of the screen. Planet of the Apes. Okay. I was seeing all these apes, and I'm thinking, what is going on? It's a planet of them. Okay. If the whole planet is of them, that explains these apes. Otherwise. Yeah, bring it up. I'm bragging because I did some writing for that movie, the remake of Planet of the Apes, you know? I didn't write the script or anything, but I wrote some lines that they ended up not using. You don't know if they're gonna use them or not. I wrote one line. I thought it would have been perfect. I don't know if anyone saw the movie. It's the scene where the ape general comes in and they're trying to decide if they should attack right then or wait until a little bit later. And I wrote, man, these bananas are good! Yeah, but they didn't use it, you know. All that research, you know. You know a movie's not going to be good when the reviews they pick for the ads are like from really obscure publications, you know? Terrific, says the Hoboken Auto Trader. Thumbs up, says Chang's Chinese Takeout Menu. If a movie makes it really big, they do the obvious thing, right? They make an amusement park ride out of it. I've seen this all over the country. Batman, the ride. Superman, the ride. And the connection is obvious. You get off, man, that was just like the movie. Only the movie had a storyline and characters, and that was a little more like a roller coaster. But other than that, what in the hell did that have to do with that motion picture? They've tried a lot of movie rides. Some just way too scary, you know? JFK, the ride!
1: All laughs, all the time. I Heart Comedy.
0: We've had it easy forever. We've been spoiled for a long time in our country. I was in a restaurant the other day. The waitress says, hey, gang, did you leave any room for dessert? Did you leave any room for dessert? How gluttonous a concept is that? Hey, gang, is there any possible way we could jam more in your fat face? Any possibility? Did you leave any space at all? I mean, if there's room, that is, if there's room. How about some death by chocolate? Would you care for some death by chocolate? It's our specialty. Our speciality is death by chocolate. Death by chocolate, huh? You know, how spoiled you have to be as a culture to make up a dessert called death by chocolate, to trivialize death like that. You think they joke around about dying from their desserts in Somalia or someplace? Or death by 50-pound bag of relief agency rice? You think there's a lot of that going on? Hey, would you like to die from chocolate? How about some death by chocolate? We bring enough chocolate that it'll kill you. Isn't that funny? We'll keep shoving chocolate in your fat face till you're dead. That's what we do. You'll be flipping around on the ground in some chocolate-induced diabetic seizure, but that won't be enough for us. We'll keep shoving chocolate in there till you're actually dead. Won't that be swell? Won't that be a great way to celebrate your happy, happy birthday? Happy, happy birthday. Happy, happy, happy birthday.
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7: Operation Extreme Redundancy is carrying on. All throughout the Middle East. Allah Falam! Because what we are trying to do, we are trying to win hearts and minds. How do we do this? Ah, do we build a big Muslim amusement park called Muslim Mountain with Gaddafi Duck? No. Do we have a wet burqa contest? No. Do we play Cat Stevens records all day? No. Do we have a children's show called Saudi Doody? No. What you must do is you gotta get a sister to get over there. Get Sister Shanika. Drop her ass over there and she'll be gone. Girl, you do not have to dress like a beekeeper. Mm-mm. What are we looking for? We are looking for a man, Osama bin Laden, one of 52 children. Even Freud would say he has issues.
3: He is a 6'5" Arab on dialysis. Why is that so hard to find? Look for someone attached to their luggage going beep, beep, beep, beep, beep. He is also, as we've seen from the tapes, a psychopath. And I went, how do you fight the psychopath? Wait a minute, we've got some of our own. In San Quentin, we've got some good old boys with some time on their hands. We got Theodore Kaczynski sitting there with nothing to do. Ted's played a beautiful mind the home game. You give Ted some tools and a mailing list. Ted'll do it. Ted'll take out. You say to Ted, these people are bad. Are they bad? Oh, very bad. We know what you need. Here they are. We'll deliver them for you. Are they hurting the environment? Oh, horribly. There's Charles Manson, a good organizer, great with chicks. We have one very fundamental problem with this fundamentalism. In a jihad, which sounds like a country western term, jihad, but in the process of a jihad, if you die in the process of killing an infidel, which I'm sad to say is all of us, you will go to heaven and be greeted by 71 dark-haired virgins. Now, anyone who's ever been with one virgin is going, I don't know. For my talent portion, no, wait a minute. But then, recently in an article in the New York Times, Koran scholar said, it is not 71 dark-haired virgins, but 71 crystal-clear raisins. Slight difference in translation. It's like finding out thou shalt not kill is thou shalt not quilt.
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9: Popular misconception about girls is that we get drunk and we want to have sex. Here's the truth. We do. Have a good night. No. We do for like the first hour of being drunk, okay? Let's talk about the first hour of being drunk, mostly because many of you are in that hour right now. I call it the witching hour. The first hour of being drunk is the best hour of the night because your buzz is fresh. You're happy. You don't feel fat. You haven't cried yet. You're still somewhat of the self you were when you were sober. You still could ostensibly operate heavy machinery if an emergency were to arise, okay? You're that buzz, you're feeling awesome. Your synapses haven't been soaked in alcohol, so you're still alert. You're feeling awesome. You walk into that bar like you own it. Kick that door open, even though it's a pull-in door. You don't care. You're just walk in. Let's do shots, bitches. No. You and your awful friends line up at the bar. You're like, let's do shots. You're doing shots you have no business doing. Let's get Jägermeister, Goldschlager, Rumpelmann, Aftershock. Do you have anything else that tastes like Christmas and vomit? You start doing them. You're like, my bachelorette 21st birthday wedding extravaganza. I don't know what they're going to do it. Shot. What? Ugh. What is that? Hand soap? Bubbles. I don't care. Awesome. Now you're on the dance floor. You're like, this is so good. You're feeling so good, right? You're dancing. You're all excited because your buzz has just hit. You're like, it's great. You're ambitious about life. You ever plan a workout when you're drunk? When you're drunk, you're like, this is when I get in shape. This is when it starts. Going to start tomorrow. You try to drag your friends into it. You're like, Stacy, do you want to work out like tomorrow? Do you want to do that? I'm going to get up early and work out. Do you want to go with me? Do you want to go at like 6? It's 5 now. Do you want to take a spin class? Do you want to spin? You don't want to spin? You don't want to go spinning? You don't want to sit on a stationary bike and tolerate getting pounded for an hour while some twinked out spandex queen yells at you over a remix of U2's It's a Beautiful Day in total darkness?
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12: I had other like scary stuff happen. Like this happened, I was 10, my dad's friend's kid was having a birthday and we did not want to go. This kid was annoying. He was a bully. We didn't want to go. And my dad's like, bad news, you have to go. And we're like, that's as far as we got. Now back, okay, most birthdays in Pakistan, a monkey shows up. All right. The fact that you just accepted that is racist. But we're at this birthday and no monkey shows up. And we're all complaining, what kind of birthday is this? There's not even a monkey. We've all thought that, right? Suddenly the music stops and this guy shows up. And in one hand he's got a sack and he pulls out a cobra. In the other hand he's got a cage and he pulls out a mongoose, which is like a giant ferret. And he says, these two are going to fight for you. And we're like, this is the best birthday of all time. We all get in a circle. Who's gonna win? The snake? The mongoose? Who cares? We win. High five. We get in a circle. By the way, there is no fence between us and the combatants. So whatever wins is coming for us next. We don't even consider that. To us, it's like Street Fighter, you know? He's gonna Hadouken the one guy. We go three rounds. We eat cake. What a day. We get in a circle, we're all cheering at the top of our lungs. One hand birthday cake, one hand in the air, cheering, top of our lungs. Imagine little Pakistani kids losing their minds. The fight starts. Like 40 seconds in, it becomes very clear that this cobra is gonna lose. The fight lasts 15 minutes as parts of the snake are ripped off by the mongoose's teeth. Yeah, in the beginning we're all cheering. The last 10 minutes, everybody just watches completely silently. The snake is ripped to shreds. There's a 2-year-old kid watching and he's not even crying. I bet he didn't cry for a year after that. There's blood everywhere. Nobody's making eye contact. Even the grown-ups are walking around like, we've made a huge mistake. After 15 of the longest minutes of my life, the mongoose rips the snake's whole head off. Yeah, which I'm like, if you had that move, that should have been move number one. Why are you taking so long? Our souls are shrinking. Rips the snake's whole head off. And that's when the snake stops fighting back. And it lays there completely still, headless, covered in blood. And I remember for the first time in my life, I remember thinking, this guy just had his birthday. He's getting older. The snake just died. Someday I'm gonna die. Worst birthday. Happy birthday. Thank you very much.
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32: 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So if you'd like a second opinion on where you stand, they'll sit down with

0: flap. It's the most arrogant thing I've ever seen. You ever try and flap it? It just unflaps itself. Eat me! Eat me! Even the expiration date just says 10 minutes after opening. I tried the other day. I go, oh, I'm just going to have a handful. Go watch TV. Didn't even make it to the couch. Did this five times. I went back and forth. This is the only exercise I got all day. Just reminds me of when I go to the airport and I get stuck in that zigzag security line for an hour and a half. Which is great, because now I get to pass the same people over and over. I got blown off by a girl for 48 minutes. Like, how about now? This girl hates me. I'll get her over here. How about now? She didn't see me. I'm going to get her over here. By the end, she has a restraining order against me. And it should be as easy as this. Oh, hey, how you doing? Where are you flying to? Shazam!
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3: My favorite holiday, hands down, daylight savings time. I love it. I love it. It's not a real holiday. I don't care. I celebrate it like it is. I have ravioli and I throw confetti on my bushes. I'm pretty sure that won't catch on either. My friend says to me, he goes, don't you wish we always had daylight savings time? And I'm like, no, friend, with the exact same voice as mine. Because then I wouldn't realize how great it truly is. I'd like to change daylight savings time. Are you ready for this? 1 hour forward to 5 hours forward. Because people with 9-to-5 jobs have gotten too selfish and complacent with the daylight. They get it all the time. People that work at night, 1/3 of this country, according to a survey I made up for this joke. People that party at night, we get robbed. It's not fair. I'm not asking for the whole year, half the year, 5 hours forward. What's that mean? It means the sun's rising at noon.
4: Wow, the sun's just now coming up. I might mail a letter and get groceries today. It's time for me to turn this life around tomorrow.
3: And sexually transmitted diseases would drop off completely. I'll feed you baby birds. 5 hours forward, that means the sun's setting at 2 a.m. That means guys, you're at a bar pumping drinks into some girl. Oh, you get to bring her outside in the daylight. Yeah.
4: You get to be like, sorry, sister, I'm going to go it alone.
3: No, thank you. I will see you back in standard time where you belong. And then she's all like,
5: oh, you'll be back there. I always come back in the dark.
3: And you don't want to have sex with a pterodactyl. Not at your place. They have a 14-foot wingspan. They are knocking everything off your counters. They're all like... Then you have to go to Target. And you're on a budget, right? That place gets expensive. You go in there for two things, but then you see the frames. How do you pass up brushed silver?
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6: Santa, a lot of you folks might have been born in a small town. Here's an explanation of what a small town is. A small town is where everybody knows what everybody else is doing, but they read the paper anyhow to see who got caught at it. I just want to show you about progress. Now, take the newspapers in New York. They don't waste no time in quoting the news. They're so hip, they don't waste no space at all for births, marriages, and deaths. They just say, hatch, match, and detach. Say, there's a street car conductor asked the guy, said, were you all right last night when you went home? I said, yeah, what do you mean was all right? Street car conductor said, well, when you got on here last night and gave the lady your seat, wasn't nobody on here but you and her. He said, but a beggar walked up to a rich guy and asked him for a cup of coffee. This rich guy said, is that all you have to do? Look at you. You sleep on park benches, your clothes are ragged, and you're hungry. So why don't you get a hold of yourself and go to work? This guy said, go to work? What for, to support a bum like me? He said, I like work. Work fascinates me. So I can lay down and watch it for hours. I have an uncle in St. Louis who's pretty lazy. He was sitting

0: on, in front of the fireplace smoking his pipe with his leg crossed. And he said, "Red, see if it's raining." I said, "See if it's raining, call the dog in and see if he's wet." I'm not lazy myself. Guy broke in a preacher's house over here on Country Club Drive. Burglar. Broke in the preacher's house and the preacher went down and called him. You know, preachers are pretty nice people. The preacher just took his .45 out and caught this burglar putting his silverware out in a pillowcase, and he said to this burglar, "Thou standeth where I'm about to shoot it."
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17: I can't enjoy this life when I see injustice, suffering, inequality. And I want to live and die, if necessary, by the morals I hold dearly, like Martin Luther King and Gandhi and Ben Elton. People have a problem with Ben Elton now. They think he's sort of sold out all his principles and just made as much money as he could. That may be the case, but they never have a go at Gandhi, do they? That's what I'm here. No, that's what I'm here for. A bit of balance. Never mind having a go at balance. What about Gandhi? He could be annoying. For me. I'll tell you a story about Gandhi. True story. When he came to England in 1930 summer. I haven't looked it up, but it was like 30 seconds. I can't be bothered. I'll have it ready for tomorrow. Right. It was 1930 summer. And he got off the plane. Pretty sure it was a plane. Heathrow. Terminal 1. Oh, God, Mahatma Gandhi in our little country, surrounded by journalists, photographers. I couldn't believe their luck. And one little journalist went, Mr. Gandhi, respectful-like, said, Mr. Gandhi, what do you think of Western civilization? And Gandhi said, I think it would be a good idea. Ooh, yes, Saki. For someone who doesn't want to get into a fight, he's a little bit... And what up to sarcasm, being the lowest form of wit? Oh no, highest form of wit when Gandhi says it. If I'd have been that reporter, I'd have said, oh, very good, I'm not putting that. I'll ask you again. What do you think of Western civilization? I told you, I think it would be a good idea. All right, okay. I'm taking back your degree from London University. Oh, and your national health specs. What do you think of it now, Mr. Magoo? Yeah. He went to the same university as me, University College London. And I think it was there where I turned away from politics, because I'd been interested, sort of, you know, all my life, particularly that 15, 16, 17, becoming politicised, hanging out in the sixth form and discussing communism and stuff. And I do things like, I used to sell anti-Nazi league badges and collect for the miners, because it was noisy, mainly. And I even had that poster of Che Guevara on my wall at home to annoy my mum. It backfired. She thought it was Robert Lindsay.
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16: You can make children behave subliminally through music. I have a little song I sing to her when I want her to clean up her room. It goes, picking up your toys and put them in the closet, picking up your toys, and she does it automatically. It's amazing. So I started using it on my husband. Driving to the store and buying me the jewelry, driving to the store and buying. He started using it on me. Going in the kitchen and cooking something edible. Going in the kitchen. It's not that funny. No. I bought a good book on discipline. Every time they display bad behavior, for every 1 year of their age, you give them a 1 minute timeout in their room. So the other night I had an argument with my mother and I locked her in a closet for 73 minutes. Kids have so much faith in you. I bought her a helium balloon. She let it go in the house. It flew to the ceiling and she just looked up at me and said, "Mommy, get it?" And I got up on a ladder and I got it down for her. And then we were outside. She let it go. Flew into the universe and she looked up at me with her big blue eyes, tears streaming down her cheeks and said, "Mommy, get it?" I just couldn't admit to her there are some things in this world Mommy can't do for her. So I said, "Ask Daddy to get it." I worry about so many things. I worry about being an older mother. But I feel we're just connected in different ways, like we'll both be losing our teeth at around the same time. I worry about the schools in Vegas. We took our daughter to kindergarten. It was the first time I'd ever seen a playground with a stripper's pole. But they have a very good math program. Honestly, she's only 5. She can already double down in a pair of tens. And I can't say anything bad about Las Vegas. Las Vegas is the reason we were able to adopt a baby, because I don't travel anymore. And I was always on the road. And I didn't want a child growing up saying, I think Mommy will be home next month. I think she looks a little like that lady over there. So now I stay home all day. And when I come here to tell jokes to you, since this is Vegas, I've hired a Rita Rudner impersonator to babysit.
18: Bill Burr.
19: No, dude, I would love to be married. Like, in my head, it all makes sense. Like, I don't know what happened, but it scares me when I see married guys. I just get, like, nervous, man. I'm just going to be like that stereotypical married guy, you know? Just like a shell of my former self. You know, every weekend up on that silver ladder, my neighbor coming over, you know? "Hey, Bill, how's it going?" "I know, pretty good, pretty good." "Yeah, Susie keeps getting bigger, you know? Been wearing this shirt for 11 years. I don't know what happened to my dreams, you know? I just like coming up here because it's quiet. You know, I just stand up here and think about what might have been, yeah. My neighbor's not even listening to me. He's all excited about some garden hose he bought at Brookstone. He's convinced it was designed by NASA. Actually, it's got 2 nozzles, one for the hot and one for the cold. Really? Is it long enough to go around both our necks in the chimney so we can tandem jump off of this? That's all I really care about, you and your little garden hose. Now, I know I just sort of mentioned killing myself there. I don't want to freak you out. All right? Because I did that joke when I was down the Bible Belt and was down south, and this girl took me really seriously. She came up to me at the end of the show. She's like, "You're not really thinking about doing something like that, are you?" And I was like, no, I'm just joking. I'm just joking. She goes, "Good, because, you know, you can't go to heaven if you do something like that." I was just like, "Yeah, you know, I really don't give a..." It's not that I don't. I just like freaking out people that are that religious, that have a whole little checklist. If you do this, you go here, and if you do that, how do you know that? You don't know that. Shut up. I think it's a very normal thought. I think it's a very normal thought to think about killing yourself, you know? I do. You know what's weird? Anytime I think about killing myself, it's never over anything big. It's always little things. Little things make me want to take myself out. It's bizarre. Like, if my girlfriend broke up with me, I'm not going to lie to you, I would be devastated. Devastated. I'd be laying on the ground crying in the fetal position for like 3 days. You know? But, you know, about the 4th day, you know, I'd start putting the pieces back together. I know what I gotta do. Join a gym, lie to myself that I'm gonna get the 6-pack back. I know what I gotta do, right?
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19: weather was nice today. Yesterday, you guys are like, yeah, the hell with the fall. Let's go right into winter. Let's do it. Minneapolis. Let's bam. Bang, boom. Big plate of drinks. All right, all for one table. What a bunch of alkies. All right, let's do it. Craziness. You guys get, wow, you guys got coffee. Someone's got their arms folded. This show's going to rock. Let's do it. Nothing warms a performer's heart more than, we'll see. Let's do it. Couple of hot cocos there. Outstanding. It's the early show. 8 o'clock. Gas up the minivan. We're going to the club. Uh-oh. Oh, no, you did it. Home in time to pay the sitter. Early show crowd is crazy. We'll be in bed by 9:46. Let's do it. Go to the early show. Couple of hot cocos. We're going to get nuts tonight. All right, man. Boom. My man holding up a carafe. All right, let's do it. You guys are rad. Oh, man. So Doug and I just got done with a 13-state tour. We went to the 13 states where medical marijuana is legal. We did it in 13 days. Boom, shagalaka. I like it. All the people got here. Dinner reservations here. Stoners on the outside showed up late. Good to have you. Outstanding. These people are like, buy our tickets 2 weeks in advance. Google Maps the route to the club. You guys are like, hey, Doug's on stage in 8 minutes. Let's do it. That's rad. Yeah, so we went all over the country, you guys. We went to, and it was great because we got to see all these different crazy states. Started this tour in Providence, Rhode Island. Providence, for those of you who don't know, is right between like Boston and New York. So yeah, no attitude from those people at all. Oh my God. Right before the show, I had cut my finger, right? And I was wearing a white shirt and I go to the box office, the woman working in the box office. I'm like, do you have a Band-Aid? I don't want to get my shirt all, you know, covered in blood or whatever. She's like, what does this look like, a hospital to you? I was like, what do you call? I just did a Band-Aid. Oh, you got a boo-boo. The comedian's got a boo-boo, you know? I was like, if this happened here in the Midwest, right in Midwest, it would be like, well, let's get you a Band-Aid. Are you hungry? We made pot roast. Do you want a pot roast?
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20: You know, my uncle had a heart attack, and the only two kids who were around were six-year-olds. So my uncle's laying on the couch, and he's holding his chest, and he's going, I, and the kids are laughing. Look at Tata's face. Mijo, come over here. Go get your grandma. No, Tata, we won't laugh no more. Go tell her I can breathe. What? Tell her I can breathe. Tell her I got a pain in my chest. And I can breathe. Go tell her! So the kid walks, you know, he gets halfway to the yard, he forgets. Tata, what was it? I got a pain in my chest and I can breathe! So the grandmother's in the backyard talking to her comadre over the side of the fence. You know. And the kid comes, and the kid don't say nothing. He's just standing right by the grandmother because he's already been told, don't interrupt me when I'm talking. So he's right there just waiting. He don't even pull her dress or nothing. He's just standing there. Meanwhile, inside the house, ay! ¿Dónde está la ambulancia? Ay! And the kid's in the yard. What do you want? Tata wants you. Go ask him what he wants. Kid walks back in the house. Where is she? She wants to know what you want. I really do. Tell her I got a pain in my chest. And I can breathe. He sees the grandmother. What? He says that he wants ice chest and some beef. Let me see. Let me see. So she comes in, and she's standing in the doorway. Hey, what do you want? Vieja, I got a pain in my chest, and I can't breathe. Oh, and then all that you've done wrong comes out, because now you need her. Scoot over, let me sit down. You're telling me, with blue eyeshadow, you know, you're telling me. You're telling me And you're telling me that you got a pain in your chest. Okay, you can breathe. Okay. But it didn't hurt last week when you were dancing in the backyard. Mira, I'm not gonna help you. Because I want you to learn. I want you to stay like that so you remember what it feels like. Hey, Vincent, hang up the phone. Don't get involved, cabrón. Put the phone down. Leave him like this. He'll be all right. He's a faker. You don't know him. Turning blue. He just, no, mira, don't go by that.
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21: How many people on medication, please? How many? Really, just you in an audience of 100. One person on pills. You're lying. You're lying, some of you. I know it's not the kind of thing you want to admit in front of people you don't know. You want those people to think you're getting together naturally. Wow, you seem great. What are you doing? Oh, just eating better, exercising. Really, what are you eating? I generally have bran cereal in the morning. I sprinkle Paxil powder right on top of it. And that way, after that, la, la, la, la, la. I've been on them. I know what they do. I was on Prozac for a while because, you know, I had issues that I had to deal with. You remember Prozac? It used to be the plug for Prozac. The way they sold it was, it'll change your personality. Yes, it does. Problem being, doesn't get rid of the other one. All right, so now you're walking around with two personalities. One that's being held prisoner by the other one. People come up to you and go, how you doing? And the part that's on Prozac goes, I feel great. But inside you're like, no, let me out. Let me out. This pill-popping freak is taking me hostage. Let me out. Don't walk away. Don't walk away. Help me. I think I'm going to get some ice cream. No. No such thing as depression. But the reason I think that depression is a scam, it's just like, you know, look, I honestly believe on some level, first of all, look, life isn't easy for anyone, really. I mean, and I think the only difference between disappointment and depression is your level of commitment. See, some people who really laugh at that understand exactly what I'm saying. And I don't mind when one person laughs in a room full of 60. Because that person is right. Do you understand? And the interesting thing about when one person laughs in a room full of 60 is 59 people look at that person, and oddly, that's how religions start. Somebody comes up to you and says, I think you might be depressed. Clinically, you should say, thank you. Thank you very much, because that means I'm awake. Is there any reason we shouldn't be depressed? Maybe it's the people that are happy all the time. Maybe they're the ones that need pills. You know, these guys. Hey, how's it going? I don't know. I feel great again. Well, that's creepy and weird, man. Maybe you should be on medication. Clearly, you're self-centered, narcissistic, borderline. Could you move along? You're draining me with your happy. I'm doing the big work. Move along.
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27: 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And look, every year on this stage, something happens that nobody saw coming. It's the only stage where anything can happen. So don't hear about it Monday. Watch it live. 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
8: It's weird, you know, I feel that tension in the room now. People are still... I like it. I prefer it to laughter. I'm used to laugh. I like this weird feeling. Because you all know what I do. You've seen my specials. You bought a ticket. People still get shocked. Right? But the thing is, it's not my fans that get shocked or upset. They know what's happening. The problem with these shows is that people come in groups. And there's some guy here who's a big fan of mine, and he said to six of his friends, "You gotta see this guy. We're gonna have a great night." And at this stage of the show, he's going, "Oh, no. Oh, Karen's here. Karen loves God. Then afterwards, I'll be outside having a drink in one of the bars around the place. And afterwards, Karen will see me and she'll walk up to me with a smile like this. She'll come up and go... And then when she gets really close, she'll go, "You're an asshole!" And I'll be like, "Oh no, you don't want a photo, right?" And then her friends will sort of drag her away. And as she's being dragged away, she'll yell something out like, "God loves you, Jesus loves you." Because Christians have this belief that there's a man on a cloud that loves them.
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9: Good. Quick word of advice. If you are not Indian and you see a movie about India, don't think all of a sudden you can relate to me. Like we have this magical connection. I get this literally once a week for the last 3 years. "Oh my God, you're Indian. Have you seen Slumdog Millionaire?" And that's wrong, because you wouldn't do it to anybody else. "Oh my God, you're black. Have you seen Big Mama's House?" "Oh my God, you're so damn ugly. Have you seen Shrek?" "Oh my God, you only have one leg? Have you seen Footloose?" You know, the last time I flew, I actually had a guy tap me on my shoulder and he yelled at me. He told me to turn my iPod off because it was too loud. He yelled at me in front of all the passengers. I turned around and it was a black guy. He was doing the thing that some black guys have done to me in the past. They think since I'm not black, they can be aggressive and yell at me and I'll be scared, intimidated, and back off. But I wasn't scared, I didn't back off. You know why? Black guys are intimidating on the ground. I'm a brown man on a plane. This is where I intimidate. Like the sky is my hood. I'm Christian, I'll tell you that. I've been Christian my whole life. Nobody ever believes I'm Christian because I look like this. I'm not a good Christian though. I'm not going to heaven. Based off today's performance, not going. This morning I tried to read the Bible, fell asleep. 3 verses in, I was out. That book is boring. You know how you know the Bible's boring? It's the only book ever written that they've made movies out of, like Passion of the Christ and the Ten Commandments, and not once has anybody ever said, "Dude, the book was way better than the movie." My friend's a Jehovah's Witness. He got all pissed at me because he tried to tell me a knock-knock joke and I ignored him.
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2: How many people ate at McDonald's tonight? Reason I ask is I'm kind of jealous because the last time I came here, they kicked me out of this one. I can't go back in there anymore. This is stupid. I went in and I accidentally started a grease fire. I threw a match in the cook's hair. So I have a theory about McDonald's, and that is everything they make is all one thing. And in the back, you know, they have this big vat full of this stuff. And these little molds combining. It goes, hamburger. Malt. Paper box. Here's your change. Thank you. You know, a lot of people think, they say to me, hey, you travel around all the time, you must not be able to get good foods to eat. But I love hot dogs. And you can get a hot dog any place, so it's easy for me to eat right. But people still come up, they say, oh, don't eat hot dogs. They have really weird things in them, you know. But it doesn't bother me because I love animal lips. I guess rat feces is one of my favorite things, I guess. I do enjoy it. So, you know, everybody thinks traveling around is really wild, you know, and they say, hey, you must meet a lot of girls, and it's not. It's kind of a lonely life, I guess, and you really don't meet people because you don't have time. Maybe you're in town for one night or, you know, at the most a week, and it's really kind of a lonely kind of life. You really spend a lot of lonely nights, I guess. And what happens is, you know, you don't meet many girls, and pretty soon, you know, you start, you start getting, like, weird sexual outlets, I guess.
7: I shouldn't talk about this.
2: Well, hey, what the heck? We're here. We're with... Okay, now... I'm not ashamed of it anymore. I used to be, but now, hey, what the heck? I like to I like to wear men's underwear. And what'll happen? You know, I'll come into a town like this, and I'll resist for a couple of days, you know, and then I'll start getting that feeling, you know, and I'll go down to Penny's, and I'll buy some men's underwear. Take it back to the hotel and put it on. And then sometimes, you know, I like put it on under my clothes. And then I can go out into the street and no one will know I have it on.
7: And it's why?
2: Because the times, they are a shonging.
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9: 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And it takes all that information and then it makes ads it very much thinks we would like to see. That's its way of doing things. So what I decided to do is that I bought a bunch of Facebook ads. I directed them at different groups of people. It was seen by about 3,000 to 5,000 people each, but only got like 8-10 clicks. So these are the ads that I took out. No more sad face. Your problems are dumb. Click here to agree. I directed that at people in Brooklyn, New York, 18 to 19 years old, who like Wilco and Belle and Sebastian. Do you like hockey? Get a 20% discount on hookers when you're in Spain. Directed that at people in Quebec, 35 to 40, who like hockey and Belle and Sebastian. Stop feeling weird. Do you hate making eye contact with disabled people? Click here to start loving it. I directed that at people in Florida, any age, who like Real Housewives of Orange County. I got like 8 clicks. 8 people were like, I would like to stop feeling weird. This, I'll tell you who I directed it at. Anywhere in the U.S., boys 13 to 14 years old, who like Howie Mandel or Deal or No Deal. This is the ad. Afraid to talk to girls? Good. Most girls kill and eat boys. No one talks about it because they're too scared. Click here to take poison to avoid being eaten. Where can boys turn to that? Nowhere. Mom, do you eat boys? No, that's what someone who eats boys says. This is the last ad I took out. You tried to kiss me is what I'll tell the police unless you click here and give me $40. I directed that, of course, at men 52 to 55 in Saudi Arabia, who, like Beverly Hills Cop and Contra Dancing, estimated reach fewer than 20, so like 10 people. But the ad got seen like, I don't know, like 3,000 times, which means 10 people saw it like 300 times each. So no matter how much they were like, dislike, repetitive, no, you tried to kiss me. Dislike, you tried to kiss me. I know you have $40. Give it to me.
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3: Fly a lot. It's always a drag. Fly all the time. Whenever you get on a plane, flight attendant will always tell you the name of your pilot. Like anyone goes, oh, he's good. Oh, I like his work. And I always sit in coach, never sit in first. The thing about coaches, they don't even want you to see the people in first class. That's how much of a loser you are. Flight attendant will come on and shut that curtain. Sorry. Tire gun, why? God forbid you ring that call button. Boom. Boom. Wail that thing. It's coming all the way from New York. It's like a 5-hour flight. It took her an hour 40 to come back. What? What is it? A little too much hair behind the ear. I know there's trouble. Except for the main, meanest flight attendant, the oldest one who's up at first. She's got that scrunchy crank real tight, giving her a little home facelift. I don't like her either. But I got this one. So she comes up after an hour 40. I totally forgot what I wanted to say. What is it? And I go, hello? Then I go, oh, no, wait, I remember. I know what it was. There was a pterodactyl back here. That's how long ago it was. Where were you? What are you doing up there? Why is this connected to anything? Is there a candle in there? What's happening?
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10: New York City women, hard to talk to. Minnesota women, I don't know. Only been here a couple days. They seem friendly enough. The New York City, they're hard to talk to. I don't know if you've been there, but... It's tough. I don't know, you know, maybe it's just me, but I find it hard to break the ice with the women there. Now, with me, my opening line will vary depending on the situation, but my second line is always the same. Bitch, I'm talking to you. Okay? That's why I tell dudes from out of town, you come to New York City to visit, first of all, we'd love to have you, and I encourage you to visit, but bring your woman with you. Don't do what a lot of dudes do. Come to New York City alone, think they're gonna get some sex on the fly. It's not that simple. And then they come to me for advice, though. All the time I hear is they're like, Dan, you live in New York. Now, what's a good bar we can go to get some action? I'm like, oh, you want a bar where you're gonna get some action? All right, you go to the end of the block, and then you turn gay, all right? And it's right there. It's right there. Right, the manhole on Bleecker Street. Have fun. The manhole. That's a real gay bar name. That's how you know gay dudes are having a lot of fun, because their bars have names that are fun. Like the man, like you, sir. What's a good gay bar around here?
11: I have no idea.
10: Okay. I'm not implying anything. Oh yeah, you're from Pittsburgh. What's a good gay bar in Pittsburgh?
11: I don't know.
10: You know. You know. I'm not saying you don't have to be gay to know where the gay bars are. I don't have a dog. I know where Petco is. Okay. Here's one. One right just 3 blocks north of where I live, delightful store for all your pet needs. The point is, gay bars have names that sound fun. You got like a regular bar, will have a name like O'Flanagan's Pub. Does that sound fun to anybody? Now, where do you think more people are hooking up? At O'Flanagan's Pub or at the manhole? I'm thinking probably the manhole. You go to O'Flanagan's Pub, what's gonna happen? A pint of Guinness and a game of darts. That's your evening. You go to the manhole, they don't serve Guinness, and it's a different kind of darts. Now, there's a gay bar in my neighborhood where I live in New York called the Toolbox. The Toolbox. Now, I was only there because I thought it was a hardware store, okay? That's the only reason I was at the Toolbox at 4 o'clock in the morning. Drunk on amaretto sours. I'm only kidding. Don't look at me like that.
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4: We love car accidents in this country. We're obsessed with car accidents. I know you're like me. It's like 2 in the morning, right? It's dead quiet. You're in your house watching TV. You're in bed. All of a sudden, outside at the corner, you hear... Damn it. That sounded like it was going to hit. You always want it to hit. Come on! And then when you finally hear the crash, you're psyched. It's like, where are my shoes? Yes, where are my shoes? Have you seen my shoes? I'm going out without shoes. I'm going out shoeless. Right, you come out of your house, all your neighbors are coming out, everyone's coming out. You're like waving at each other, you're psyched to see each other. Come on, let's go. You want to go together? Come on, let's go. You, me, and you. No, you wait for the next group. You wait for the next group. Come on, we'll go as a team. No, you wait. You wait for the next crew. And then you get out there. It's no big deal. But everyone stands out there for like 2 extra hours. It's over. No one's hurt or anything, but everyone has to stay out there. And it doesn't matter who you start talking to. I guarantee everyone is having the same exact conversation. No matter who you get into it with, all anybody's saying like back and forth is, well, I was in my kitchen and I heard it, so I came out. In your living room, I was in my kitchen cleaning a dish. I heard it. I came out. What? You were in your basement? He was in his living. I was in my kitchen cleaning a dish. I was really cleaning and I heard it, so I came out. What? Shoes? No. Shoes. Listen to this guy with shoes. You. Shoes over here. And everyone always wants to be a part of like the police. You know what I mean? We always want to be involved. We want to talk to the cops whenever they come near you. You know, officer. Yeah, I'm sorry. Yeah, I just want you to know if it helps in your investigation, I was in my kitchen and I heard it, so I came out. I will testify in court. I was cleaning a dish. I will bring the dish as Exhibit A. And this guy, he was in his basement. Tell him what you told me. Tell him what you told me. That's not what he told me. He's lying. That's not what you told me.
12: And by the way, where were all these people screaming about privacy invasion when Tiger Woods' personal life was coming apart? I don't remember one civil libertarian or one civil libertarian group sticking up for this guy's right to have privacy in his humiliating personal life falling apart. And look, I'm not going to lie. I enjoyed reading Tiger's text messages as much as anybody. They were fantastic. But I don't mind enjoying that because I don't pretend that I'm any better than him. And I'm a much better dirty texter than that idiot was. He just wasn't very good at it because, you know what I mean? He would just like, kind of copy and write things he heard in porno. It was really awful. Like, but they, by the way, they didn't even show what the girl said. They would only show you what Tiger said. Dirty text messages, even in context, are very damaging. But out of context, they look really, really bad. And he sent her one, and he goes, I want to choke you and slap you in the face. That looks bad. Especially with no context. You don't know what the girl said to inspire that. It could have been anything. I'm going to commit genocide. Oh, I'm going to choke you and slap you in the face. Or maybe it wasn't even Tiger. Maybe he put his phone down at a party and Ben Roethlisberger picked it up. But I have to, it's okay to enjoy that stuff as long as we stick up for people when they're thrown under the bus for behaving like we do. Because again, it was really funny to watch such a nice looking guy be so completely filthy. And I am a pervert for real. I don't don't remember a whole lot of privacy advocates standing up for Mel Gibson's right to fall apart in his personal life in private. Where were all the advocates when his voicemails and these conversations were played on Entertainment Tonight and all over the 6 o'clock news? Not one person said, this is disgusting, we shouldn't watch this. And boy, did I love listening to those. I have them on a loop in my iPod.
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0: floating around like, I'm bloated. 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The manatee's also called the sea cow. Sea cow, that sounds like an insult. It's almost as if the manatee was introduced to the ocean, the other animals were like, who's the new guy? The manatee was like, oh, hi, everyone. You can call me the manatee. Yeah, right, sea cow.
1: Name's Manatee.
0: Sea cow, fat ass.
1: Quit it.
0: I'd love to see the manatee on a show like Ricky Lake. The manatee be sitting there like, Ricky, I'm here because I'm endangered. And then one of those mean people in the audience would offer up the advice, yeah, I want to say something to the sea pig. That's sea cow, whatever. Sea pig, you a fat seal, you got to get yourself an education and a job. Manatee be like, I live in the ocean. Just so happen you live in the ocean because you ain't got no job. You got to get in Weight Watchers, some kind of program.
1: I have a layer of blubber to keep my body warm in the water.
0: Whatever, talk to the hand.
1: I don't have a hand.
0: What if a manatee was in the audience? They might laugh, but they'd be crying on the inside. It doesn't look like God tried that hard on the manatee, does it? He's like, all right, blop, flip, flops. What the hell? Let's go with a goatee. You know what? I got a golf game. Throw this around Florida. It'll fit in. Hey, I'm from Florida. I don't think God plays golf. I didn't like some of those jokes. We all drink bottled water because tap water's scary. If it comes from a tap, I don't want it. As if bottled water didn't come from a tap at one time. Sound like there's some guy over in France next to a stream going,
2: one butter, two butter.
0: I'd think that guy would speak French. He's too lazy to learn two words in French. I do feel silly buying bottled water. Whenever I go in a store, I'm like, hey, how you doing? Yeah, I know I can get water free from any faucet, but I don't want to pay for it. I'm just curious, you got any air back there? Can I buy your garbage? How did we get to the point where we're paying for bottled water? It must have been some weird marketing meeting over in France. You know, some French guy was sitting there, he's like, how dumb do I think the Americans are? I bet you we could sell those idiots water. Up here, the Americans are pretty dumb, but they're not gonna buy water.
3: Oh, yes they are.
0: Let's just tell the Americans the water's from France. We bought it. I don't know if you're like me, when they first introduced bottled water, I thought it was so funny. It's like, bottled water, they're selling bottled water. I guess I'll try it. Oh, this is good. This is more watery than water. Yeah, this has got a water kick to it. This must be like H3O. I was looking at a bottle of water. They have nutritional facts printed on this side. You know, I'm no chemist, but I got a rough idea what's in water. Kind of expect to turn the label, see a recipe. Oh, that's how you make ice cubes. Apparently you just freeze this stuff. Oh, but you need a tray. That's how they get you, gotta buy their tray.
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5: She's funny. She'll try to watch things with me. Like, I love Lord of the Rings, L-O-T-R, as it's known to some.
6: Yeah.
5: Now, she doesn't like it as much as I do, but she'll watch it with me and try to get into it, which is nice. But we're watching it the other day, and she's like, so is that Merlin the Magician? Yeah, I'm like, no. That's Gandalf the Wizard. Merlin the Magician's from King Arthur. That isn't even real. My God, how dumb am I? We went to Maui in January. That was fun. She was like, we're going to go snorkeling. She's like, let's go scuba diving. I was like, let's not. She's like, why not? So I guess I don't think I should be in charge of my own air. That's why. That's a horrible idea. You have to mix your air. I wouldn't have a chance. 5 seconds in, I'd be like,

0: too much. And then your eye pops out of your head. And that'll suck because the mask will catch your eye and your other eye will be like, what the hell? Is that my eye? And then you're like, oh my God, that is my eye. So you take your mask off, it gets your eye, but the water swishes in and sucks your eye out. And then a big sea turtle eats it right in front of you. Yeah, and you got to cut open his belly and crawl in there to get it. But there's like an old man with a puppet hanging out. Yeah, and the puppet's like, I want to be a bully someday. I'm like, shut up, puppet. That is five stories wrapped into one.
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3: So you're single. You going out on dates with people you hate? Yeah, we all go through it. What? Oh, I went out with anything. I was 27, too. If he came walking, talking, find the doorbell, that was it. Anything. I would get obscene phone calls. I'd say, hang on, let me get a cigarette. Anything. Oh, sure. No, 20. My mother, I'm 27 years old, not moving. Do you know what my mother went through? What do you mean you don't like him? He's a lawyer. Mother's a lawyer with pimples. So what? Marry him. The pimples will clear up. I was desperate too. What I went through single. Remember those days smiling, going out with anybody? How'd you get my name? From a men's room, I'll be there. I would anything. Didn't you go through that when you were single? I was a bridesmaid 108 times. You know, it's like they have 108 acetate dresses in your apartment. And when a girl gets married, the bride wants to look pretty. I'll fix those bitches. I'll buy dresses that look like Helen. I had a V-neck with the 3/4 sleeves, Kelly green acetate. And they say to you, you can wear it anywhere. Where the hell are you going to wear it? 108 bridesmaids dresses and 108 pair of AS Specs dyed to match. Oh, God, am I glad I'm married. So you're working now, what? Yeah, where are you going to look? Oh, we all go through it, don't worry. Your mother's only sitting next to women with sons. My mother bought a dog and trained it to point at mothers with single sons. My mother, when she walked into Hadassah meetings, who's got a son? That's all. She gave away her door prizes, anything. All I ever heard was everyone's gone but you. You know those kind of things? Everyone's gone but Sally that your baby's at for. Baby's at four, she's got two kids. Mother Sally isn't married. That's not the point. Someone cared for Sally. Someone cared twice for Sally. You knew Sally, yeah.
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23: I love like getting an older man, you know. I am.
15: I'm getting older. I mean, it's why I'm doing my life easier. Now. It's because I'm getting older, you know. And I love getting older because I know, like, the older I get, the less I care. Oh, the words I don't give a just fly out of my mouth. It's almost like I had Tourette's or something. I can't control it. I don't give a. Oh, I don't give a. You think I give a? I don't give a. And when I ain't saying it, I'm thinking it. I mean, about petty stuff too. Anything. I could be in the grocery store, paper or plastic. I don't give a. But you have to be careful who you say that to, because this cashier, she was like 63, and she didn't give a f either. I walked out of there, was like, ain't this a bitch? She, man. Hey, man, can you help me out? You kick my bread over here. I'm parked right up here. Come on, help me out, man. But I take it too far, though, I do. Because I take the attitude too far, because now, I'll be honest with you, I am the worst in bed. I am. Oh, I'm awful. I don't. So I'm like, you just need to do what I say, and we can wrap this baby up in a matter of minutes. Oh, I don't have all night with your ass. It's almost like I have ADD in bed now. I'm after 10 or 12 minutes, you lose me. I start looking around at the ceiling. I should paint in here. Just an accent wall. Just that'd be real cute. Really brighten this room. Oh, I'm sorry. Are we still? I'm sorry. And if it's not good, I let you know. I will boo. Boo.
21: 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They all do funny here. iHeart Comedy.
17: I'm broke as hell, man. I'm down to selling blood for money, right? Hell yeah, plasma. Yeah, no, you can now. Now we know, dude. Yeah. He clarified. You don't get money for blood, you get money for plasma. That's how you know a broke ass right there. All right. When we go past the checking account, dipping into the fluids, hell yeah, man. We try to tell ourselves we're saving lives, but we're buying pot that night, you know. Like, that's making sacrifice. Everybody wins, right? That's what. When you go into cell plasma, man, they ask all sorts of stupid questions. Like, I got a guy in a lab coat and glasses. You've been through it before, right? The guy looks you in the eye. It's like, have you ever had sexual intercourse in exchange for money? Like, if I could do that, all right? Like, how do you think I'm talking to you, bro? This is plan B. I gotta have a real job a lot of times. It makes it easy for me to lose track of time. At this point in my life, the only way I know what day it is whether or not I'm locked out of Chick-fil-A. You've done before, haven't you, right? You've been like, oh, it's Sunday. God says no chicken on Sunday. Guess I'm going to churches.
22: Doug Benson.
23: You guys drinking? That's because there's a drink minimum. This is a comedy club. But thank you for putting up with that. I appreciate it. Everywhere I go, people will show up to the show stoned, have a couple of required cocktails, usually something along the lines of a Long Island iced tea. And then they'll just be hammered until they get thrown out of the club without a refund. I like to quit drinking for 1 month each year, for an entire month. I'll select a month. Sometimes it's Sober October, because that's got a good sound to it. Sometimes it's Sober September. It's just a way of me to, like, you know, spend a month just cleansing, not having hangovers, feeling better about myself, proving to myself I'm not an alcoholic. Yeah, this year I was so anxious about it that to enjoy this year, I just did it in January. Sober January, the whole month. I smoked a ton of weed, don't get me wrong. You know, it's all about alcohol. And I didn't drink for all of January. My friend Rory said to me, why didn't you do February? That's the shortest month of the year. And I was like, I really would have a problem if shaving off that extra 2 or 3 days was really that important to accomplishing that goal. Oh, I can go 28 days, man, but 29, 30, 31, I will just start murdering. So and also, I can't be sober for all of Black History Month. There's so much to learn, and it's a celebration. Come on. So I figure after 12 years of not drinking for an entire month each year, I will have 1 year of sobriety. Yeah, and I'm going to go into a meeting and I'm going to demand a chip. Where's my 1 year chip? It doesn't work that way, sir. Give it to me. I'm drunk. I will ruin this meeting.
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0: The Olympics were in China last year or the year before, so we had all new events like the 200-meter escape from Tibet. That was exciting. But I watched the Chinese basketball team. I really like the basketball, but they don't have any Chinese basketball announcers. And all I can figure is because it would have been 2 hours of, they're so tall. I can't believe how tall they are. They're so graceful. Oh, they're beautiful. What do you think, like a 5'9 or 5'10 or something?
1: Yeah, maybe 5'9 or 5'10.
0: They're so graceful. I bet they could use all the storage in the kitchen.
1: Cupboard above the fridge for pots and pans. Very handy storage.
0: I like that Yao Ming. Yeah, Yao Ming could wear me as a backpack. Anyway. But the Olympics are exciting. And I live in Los Angeles, and they wanted to have the Olympics again in Los Angeles. And this is area of Los Angeles. Downtown Los Angeles is very, a lot of junkies, a lot of homeless people. It's embarrassing. And we should clean it up. But they said they wanted to have the Olympics in Los Angeles, and part of the Olympics were going to be in downtown Los Angeles. Because that won't be a problem at all. They're like, don't worry, we'll deal with the homeless situation before the Olympics happen. What are you going to do? Febreze them? Give them a name tag? Call them a tour guide? What are you going to do? Excuse me, there's the 100-meter sprint. I say, get them involved. I say we have junkie Olympics. Let's just do it. We'll have Extreme Makeover Homeless Edition. Come here, Crazy Larry. We'll just shave them. Go represent LA, you know? And all new events like the 20-meter heroin shuffle. On your marks, get set. The 4x100. Those are my cans! Get our medals back from the pawn shop 20 minutes after the last race. Let's just do it. Set our Olympics for the completely insane. On your marks, get set. Butterscotch! I'm glad they don't have steroids in the Special Olympics, because I don't know about you, but I don't want a guy who uses Velcro because laces are tricky to be strong enough to throttle me. Is that what? Who's the retard now, fatty? Who's the retard now? And I know the mentally handicapped don't like it when you call them retarded, but I don't like it when they call me, eh. So it works out well.
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4: Look, the world's always stressful. There's always problems. We all have our problems. We have problems. There's a lot of problems. But I'll take our problems over any in history. Really. I think we just didn't get everything we thought we were going to get. You know, it's like, I wanted everything in the Pottery Barn catalog. I only got a couple pages. Really? Tell it to the people who lived through World War II. 14 million people dead. Hitler running around Europe. Yeah, but I can't download movies as fast as I want to. Keeps rebuffering. I hate that. I don't think I would have survived any other time in history. I really don't. I don't think I would have made it. Could you? Civil War. Could you live through the Civil War? No way. The Civil War. Brother on brother stabbing each other in the guts. All before Band-Aids, by the way. Yeah, back then you got stabbed, you took wood chips and shoved them in your hole. You laid in a field, played a rusty flute, and waited for help. Is that you, Walt Whitman? Just little stuff I couldn't have survived without. Electricity, the little thing. Refrigeration. Could you have survived with just that? No refrigeration. No, we lost our power for a week. We were almost eating each other. No refrigeration. Forget it. No frozen burritos for you. No, no. No ice cream. No ice cream. Why even live, right? Why be on the planet? You got cream back then. It came out of a smelly beast that lived outside your non-air-conditioned shack. Do you imagine? That's your dessert when you're a kid. You choke down your turnips, your dad would line you up on the lawn, grab an udder, and squirt it in your face. Thank you, Father. Can I have some more? You sure can, Jacob. You're a good boy. We're so lucky to be alive.
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14: I was a bit of a dark kid. My parents were worried about me, so they sent me something to take my for your dad. My parents sent me on an 18-week Dale Carnegie sales training and management course. Because what do a 16-year-old and a bunch of salesmen have in common? Turns out we both like to party. And I made some older male friends. And I did learn a lot. I learned the four C's: don't criticize, condemn, or complain. Get the person saying yes, yes, yes. And the sweetest sound to a person's ears is the sound of their own name. Hey, what's your name? My name? Right back at you, your name. And I used that information on my primary customer base, Marilyn and Joel Bamford, my parents. Mom, Dad, may I call you Mom, Dad? Fantastic. Listen, you guys have been doing an amazing job of raising me. Really, just want to get on the same page. Hope you're happy with what I've been putting out there. Great. Okay. Question number one, do you want to be a success? Yes, of course you want to be a success. Everybody wants a piece of the pie, am I right? Question number two, in order for you to be a success, wouldn't I, as your daughter, have to be a success? Yes. And what are the odds of that happening, huh? Yeah. Question number three. If I told you for the price of a Greyhound bus ticket, I'd be out of your hair for the rest of your lives, you'd give me that $133, wouldn't you? And that's for me becoming a roadie for REO Speedwagon Cousin! They didn't go for it, but,
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16: Worst job in America today is working in McDonald's on the late, late shift. Because everybody that pulls up to your speaker has to harass you with a hamburger-related comment. And you can't even help it. I never want to bother the kid, really. It just sort of happens. It just kind of happens, you know. I'm on my way there, you know, and I get there, I'm in the car, pull up to the speaker, and the kid,
18: can I take your order?
16: And I gotta go, yeah, you don't have any hamburgers, do you? Oh, damn, I'm funny. Yeah, but the joke's on you because that kid's back there alone with your food now. You know he's back there taking off the top of your bun going, yeah, I got some hamburgers for you, Mr. Funny Man. Yeah, I think I'll get this order ready for you because that's the first time I heard those jokes in the last 5 minutes. Yeah, what are you drinking there? Diet Coke? Let me fix this here Diet Coke up here for you, Mr. Joke Man. No calories in there, Mr. Funny Man. Have a Coke and a smile. That's my attitude, Mr. Joke Funny Man. Yeah, yeah, what are you looking at? Just shut up. Go out the front and work. Oh, tell the boss, look at my face. Do I look concerned right now? What's the boss gonna talk to me about? Advancement potential? What's that mean? I work 2 more years and get a better hat? Busting my ass. And he's gonna go tell the boss. Tell him.
21: All laughs, all the time. I Heart Comedy.
0: Russell Peters.
1: My white American friends, Steve, your family's from America? Nice. And you're married to the brown girl, right? Nice. How long have you guys been married for?
4: 11 years.
1: 11 years, nice. Wow. You know what's funny is nowadays, 11 years is wow. Back in the day, it was like, 11, that's it. Now it's like, wow, you made it. 3 kids, nice little beige babies. Nice. Nice, good job, huh? Indian women are good, they're sexy, right? And spicy though, huh? White people, my white American friends, I'm here to tell you something, all right? I like you. And I'm not just saying that, you know, to say it. I'm telling you for a reason. Because I think white folks have really done some major things in the past 30 years. They've really taken some strides. And I feel bad for them, too, because white people, we've got all the non-white people in the world have white folks convinced that they're racist. We have them so scared to notice anything of color that they're afraid to describe things accurately now. I was working at this comedy club. One of my black friends came down to hang out with me, and the doorman comes up and goes, hey, Russell, one of your friends came by. I go, was it a black guy? I don't know. I didn't notice. I mean, you didn't notice. What did he look like? He was tall. Curly hair. What was his name? Leroy. Was he black? He could be. I mean, maybe. I don't know if you say he's black. Maybe he was. I don't know. We've got white people so scared to describe things with color. We've got them so convinced that they're racist. It's awful because, you know, the thing is, white people will never be as racist as we are. Not in your life. White folks could never be that racist. Indian people, Asian people, we're all very racist. Every group is racist. White folks will see a group of Indian people, they're like, oh, look at all those brown people, they're probably all very happy together. Then you get in that group, we're like, hey, you're from India? I'm from India. What part? Oh, not that part. Go to hell, you bloody bastard. I don't want to know you. Every group does it. Asians will do it. Oh, I'm Chinese. You're Chinese, where are you from? I'm from Guangzhou. I'm from Hubei. Oh, there you go. Those stupid. I don't. Oh, that's so bad. I don't like, don't talk to me. Every culture does it. It's so bizarre, man. White folks don't have that problem. White guy will see another white guy. Hey, where are you from? I'm from Tennessee. Where are you from? I'm from New York. Oh, let's go have a drink. All right, let's go. And then that's it. They don't care. They just say, hey, look, another white guy. And white people, it's okay to be proud of yourselves, you know? It's okay to feel proud. It's not a bad thing. I mean, sometimes you get carried away and then you light crosses and put on pointy white hats, but that's, you know, you should draw the line somewhere before that. You know what I mean? You should. But white people, you really have, you know, change things for yourselves in the past 30 years, you know what I mean? You've very graciously let immigrants into your country. I mean, you know, the country you took, you know, but whatever, you know what I mean? Sure, you have a bad history, you know what I mean? Sure, you stole some land, you know what I mean? Big deal. You tried to wipe out a whole race of people, no problem. All right, you know what I mean? It's, you know, you brought people in from Africa, good deal, you know what I mean? But, you know, let's forget about all that. We're in the 21st century now. It's time to move on. I'm glad that you stole this land. You know why? Because Christopher Columbus was looking for my land.
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15: I got a buddy of mine that's into this MMA stuff, and he's crazy. And this is when I learned how crazy he was. We went to go eat. His name's Lewis. So me and Lewis go to eat at a McDonald's. It was my choice. So we go into McDonald's. We both ordered our food, and then we sit down at the table with our food. And then Lewis went to the bathroom, so he left me alone with his food. And I was like, you know what? I'm going to play a prank on him. So I grabbed his hamburger. I unwrapped it. I took a bite out of it. Then I wrapped it back up, and I put it back down on his tray. So that's my big prank. Like, when he comes back, I'm like, dude, did they eat your burger before they gave it to you? That's crazy. They're just doing that now. But that was the day. That was the day I learned Lewis is a lunatic and just wants to fight McDonald's people, I guess. Because he opened his burger, just immediately looked at the McDonald's employees, almost as if he expected them to do it. Like it's happened before. He's like, again. He just starts screaming at them all, like, someone ate my burger? I'll fight everybody in this McDonald's so I find out who ate my burger. So he gets up, he starts walking towards them. So now I gotta jump in, which I mean, I can't even believe it's working at this point. So I like jump, I was like, Lewis, I ate your burger, dude, I ate it. That's insane that you'd not look at me first to see if I did this. So I get him to sit back down. It takes like, I don't know, like 10 minutes or so for people to quit filming us with their phones. And that's when it hits me. That's when I'm sitting there, I'm like looking at him and go, dude, what is wrong with you? Like, you, what? All right, Lewis, let's just pretend that someone did eat your burger that worked at this McDonald's. Let's pretend that really happened. You were just going to go fight that guy, not even size him up. You really think you could beat up a guy that is apparently pretty confident in himself, that he's making burgers, and then he's eating them, and then he's just sending them out. You don't assume that guy's probably the greatest fighter of all time? Let me tell you what would happen. You would walk to that McDonald's counter and be like, hey, who ate my burger? And all the employees, they would part ways, because they know exactly who you're talking about. And in the back, you would see a guy standing there, cracking his neck. He's got both fists in the fryer. Doesn't hurt him. He's just warming his hands up, waiting all day.
21: 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I Heart Comedy.
0: Dennis Miller.
2: One of these National Enquirer commercials for inquiring minds like me. Yeah, these people have Mensa written all over them, don't they, huh? I pick up the Enquirer just to see where Elvis has turned up this week. This guy didn't work this hard when he was alive, for Christ's sakes. Now he's showing up in people's tater cellars or hovering over a swap meet in Iowa, you know. Maybe it's just me, but I think you gotta slow down a little when you die. You know what frightens me about the National Enquirer is there's a subscription form in there. I can see if you're checking out of the supermarket, you look off to the left-hand side, you see a picture of Princess Carolyn of Monaco with a Martian hand growing out of her forehead. Maybe you've got an impulse buy, okay? But if you're sitting at home with this form thinking, I'm going to need this valuable data for the next couple years, you're a dangerous individual. I think society's got to step in before you decide to breed, you know? I guess that's obvious to most of us. How would you like to be a photographer for the National Enquirer? Is this the lowest possible rung on the photojournalistic ladder? There are Pulitzer Prize-winning artists out there covering the insurgency in Chad, the political unrest in Afghanistan. You're sitting at your dining room table doing still lifes of a yam shaped like Hitler. You know, what circle of Scavullo hell does this get you into, huh? Ever read the classified ads in the Enquirer? These are priceless. I saw one in there and actually said, learn how to avoid ripoffs. Send $5. Now, you got to be a real piece of Samsonite to answer this ad, okay? Well, honey, I'll send 10. We'll be doubly protected, okay?
4: By the way, it's a new law now. I have to do this. I don't like to, but it is by law. All comedians must make a financial disclosure during the show or at some point. So I have to do this. It's comedians' financial disclosure in accordance with the unilateral code established by Stephen Martin on this day. This disclosure is presented. Okay, a lot of percentages. Manager and agent, 30 to 35%. Road expenses, usually 10 to 20%. Development of new material, 0.00001%. And I've written that all up in a little pie graph here. Then over here, I have a rubber chicken graph. Then I figured out a potential concert income. If you fill a 3,000-seat hall at $3 per ticket, the gross is $9,000. If you fill a 3,000-seat hall at $7.50 per ticket, the gross is $22,500. And just for fun, I figured out if you fill a 3,000-seat hall at $800 a ticket, gross is $2,400,000. And this is what I'm shooting for. One show. Goodbye.
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3: And look, I don't condone violence against women, but I do condone thinking about it. Because sometimes it's like, how do I get you out of my face? It's just like, what do you do when a girl's in your face? Especially black women, because you know what? This is probably more important to white women, because white women, you do stuff to get killed. People kill you. Your husbands kill you. Black women do stuff to get hit. Like, they make you want to hit them. Because they be in your face, like they can whoop your ass. You be like, I'm going to put this bitch through a fish tank. Don't get in my face, because I can't even hit you. I can't even poke you hard. Like, don't press me like that. What you going to do? I wish you would. He's like, oh, my God, man. Get out of my face. And I've never hit a woman, man. I've never needed to. And I've been like, wow, man, this would be so much easier if I could. But I just, you just, like, I never even mushed a woman. Any woman ever get mushed? You ever get mushed? You know what a mushing is? You don't even know what mushing is. Do you know what mushing is? See? Look at the black girl right there. Go ahead, show her. Show her. She put a whole hand over her. It's a non-violent movement. When you're in my face, and it just moves you. And sometimes a twist. It's just, get out of my face, please. I don't never want to mush. I've never done it. I've come close, but I'm too scared. I don't want to go to jail over nonsense, man. Jail is, I don't want to do that. Push, you know, I don't want to mush a girl. Get out of here. She stumbled back, crack her head. And, you know, she's laying on the ground doing the Hulk Hogan from the 80s. Like, I'm like, oh, my God. I'm lifting a hand up like the referee. Like, oh, come on, bitch. Please get up. And she just, and on the third one, I'm hoping she go like this. Like, oh. And you'd be like, okay. Oh, she's living.
21: Funny lives here. 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
5: Another thing I'm not ready for is having kids. Definitely not ready. All my friends are starting to have kids on purpose. I don't know how to take that call. I'm used to the old way. They call me like, hey man, Sarah's pregnant. I'm like, oh no. What are you going to do? You need some money? Like, what do you mean we're going to do? We're in our 30s. We're going to raise it in love forever. I'm like, you sure you want to do that? It's like an 18-year commitment. These days, it's more like 30. Kids, man. Ugh. We have kids, fellas. And you're married. You know what that makes you? The man of the house. You know what that means? There's a noise in the garage at night. You have to go see what that noise is. And I've seen too many episodes of Unsolved Mysteries. I'm not going anywhere near that noise. I'll probably bribe my kid. I'll say, hey, get him. Get him, go see what that is. Daddy's terrified, can't sleep. If you make it back, I'll buy you a bike. Just go see what that is. Kids are gross. From what I can see, they're very gross, and they make you do gross things. I was at the barbecue with a buddy of mine, one of my best friends. He has a 2-year-old. We're at the barbecue. Me and him are having a conversation. His 2-year-old runs in between us. When he gets in between us, he grabs the kid by the back of his pants and diaper, pulls the pants and diaper away from his butt, sticks his nose down in there, takes a big whiff. He's like, "You're good," and keeps on going. And then he just continues to talk to me like nothing just happened. Are we not going to talk about what just went down? Like 7 friends that have 1 to 3-year-olds, and they all these kids call me Uncle Brandon. I think that's great. I think that's cool. These kids are very cute. And my friends send me pictures of these kids all the time, which is great. Except the problem is these kids are always naked in the pictures. And not like naked in the tub. They're like in the backyard holding stuff. Like, I had to call them one by one. Say, "Hey, stop sending me naked pictures of your kids. I don't have kids. I'm not allowed to have naked kids in my phone. Society is really frowning upon that kind of stuff right now. Can't have naked pictures of kids, and you can't drive around your van, give out candy anymore. You just can't do it. I'm getting a car accident, and they're going to find my phone. There's going to be 60 pictures of naked children in the phone. I'll wake up from a coma, and Chris Hansen from To Catch a Predator be standing over my bed. I do know this, though. I do know this. If I have a son, when he turns 13 years old, I'm going to give him access to all the internet porn he wants. I am. But it's going to be dial-up. That's right. I'm going to teach this kid the patience he's going to need to get real women naked.
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29: How are you? 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Stop it. Barking. I know that my skirt is too tight. It's because I have the opposite of anorexia. I think I'm thin. Jump on the punchline. Thanks so much. I went to the hairdresser today and I asked for a trim, but apparently the woman thought I said, make me look like an astronaut's wife. My mother gets her hair done every single week. And when she gets it done, she looks like she's wearing an LA Rams helmet. You know what I mean? She brings a picture of Margaret Thatcher to the hairdresser with her. Like this, but higher. And when she goes swimming, she's never gotten it wet in her entire life. Hey, you kids, don't splash me. I've just had my hair done. Hi, Betty. Darling swimsuit. Where'd you get that? Talbot's? It's precious. And then she's in the shallow end for about half an hour before she gets in doing this, putting the water all over her body. So my body doesn't go into shock. I'm like, Mom, it's a country club. People pee in the pool. My mother's bridge group is so catty. They all wear catheters for fear of leaving the room and being talked about.
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0: Bill Hicks.
1: Get this. Another true story. This is going to frighten you because it's absolutely true.

Look, I read. There, I said it. Waitress goes, why read when you can just flip on the tube? Because it's not the same. What do you think I'm reading? Hee-haw the book? She said, huh? So if you've ever been to a Waffle House and you notice that the menus has pictures of the food on it? Yeah.

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2: We used to go to the state park, man, where the girls used to hang out and play volleyball. The state park's a place, you know, in Peoria, they call it the Model City. Right, that means we have the Negroes under control here. You go over and watch the girls play volleyball, right? And they just scream. Right? And it made the guys horny, right? And the guys used to tell me girls would help you with your pimples. Right? They never told you that? Wow, man, they used to tell me that. And I used to go to the girls, can you help me with my pimples? Girls, I have some cream here. Oh, I don't want no cream, you know. What kind of girl do you think I am? Just a girl. Well, I'm not. I am a virgin. Dun, dun, dun, dun, dun, dun, dun. And you couldn't top that, man. Because being a virgin meant you could play the tambourine, the Salvation Army band. Right? So, you see them, you ever see them? I'm saving my soul for the Lord. I don't know where they get them. Hertz Rent a Virgin or something, right?
3: I'm saving my soul for the Lord.
2: I envision someday, you know, they meet some hippie. Hi there, I'm the Lord. Nowadays, everybody's a virgin, right? Because they got birth control pills. You know? Women 82. I'm a virgin.
4: Who cares?
2: That's really great. Women take a pill every day for 9 months, right? And in the 9 months, give birth to an enormous tablet.
4: You're the proud father of 9 pound Anderson, Mr. Johnson. Oh, I love it. Let's keep it away from water.
2: Girls were something, man. I never had no contact with girls when I was 14, man. You know, I didn't, man. I didn't. It was a lot of touching my body when I was 14, man. I did. I got caught, too. My father caught me. It's really embarrassing, man. Because he caught me with the oldest story in the world, right? You know, he said, at breakfast, he said, you know, son, little boys that play with themselves have hair on their hands. This chick, man, I used to go over the house, you know, Edna Mae, man, I used to wrestle with her for 2 hours. So she used to, when rubber panties just came out, those long rubber, and you wrestle for 2 hours trying to get those, and every time you get a grip, she'd move, and you lose your grip, and you have to wrestle 2 more hours. And by the time you got them off, you're just too tired to do anything. I'll see you tomorrow. And the fathers would catch, you know,
4: what are you kids doing in the front room with the door locked? What are you doing in there, Mr. Pryor?
2: Oh, nothing, sir. Just sitting here on the couch with my pants off.
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12: I come out of the closet all the time. It's something fun for me. Do it all the time. I'm not saying lie to your friends and family or lead a fake life, but if you're just in some social situation around people you don't know, if you can drop the errant, I'm gay in a conversation, not revelatory, like, I have to tell you, just drop it as an aside. Is it just you and your girlfriend for breakfast? Ah, oh, that's not my girlfriend, I'm gay, but it's just two of us. Is it a buffet or can I order off the menu? Just drop in, just if everyone was just someone, oh, I guess they're just gay. I hate anyone who leads with their sexuality, homo or hetero. Heteros are the same way. If you have naked lady mud flaps, or you go, oh, after your show, you want to go to Hooters, or you just watch the game for the cheerleaders, just go into a basement and then come back when we gotta have a regular conversation. So it's not, that's why I like to come out of the closet as just a normal dude. A guy on the plane going, yeah, I remember when stewardesses used to be hot, now they're all fat. And you go, yeah, I'm right with you, buddy. I thank Christ I'm queer, because they are fat. But just because maybe somewhere around you, when you just drop a normal I'm gay in a conversation, there is an adolescent kid who's just coming to terms with the fact that he's gay and he's terrified. Not only just being gay, maybe he thinks he has to be jump out of the cake and ride afloat, assless chaps, ice capades gay. And he hears you say it just like a normal dude, I'm gay. And he goes, oh, I can do that. I can be just regular Anderson Cooper, Todd Glass, Joel Osteen, and you give him courage. And it's in the Supreme Court now for gay marriage, and I hope you get it. Get the right to marry and then don't. It's important to get the right. Not just symbolically, but sometimes you have to be married to game the system. You need the insurance. You need the inheritance. You need to pull the plug. Maybe you just need to get someone cool into the country. So you need it for that, but don't if you don't have to. It's kind of like the civil rights movement, where black people had to fight for the right to eat at the same lunch counter. Once you won that right, I hope you didn't. You guys are racist. Why would you support his business and show up just because he doesn't want you, which I understand, and maybe that's where you started not tipping. If so, every tradition has to start somewhere. Let's just hope it was for a good cause. Have a great night, Dante's Portland. It was nice to be back. I'll see you soon.
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13: Also, when you have a baby, when the child is a male, and you have to decide as its parents if you're going to circumcise it or not. And my wife and I were like, eh, you know, like, I'm circumcised, but neither of us are impressed. Plus, if you ask doctors today, they're like, they're literally, their answer is, like, they're like, do you have access to soap biannually? So we were kind of like, we didn't really care. So we figured since we were on the fence, we would err on the side of not doing elective baby surgery. I don't think that you should do that to kids. Especially ones you're related to. And I would say, if you're going to do that to a relative, do it to like a cousin. You know, if you're like, it's like, you know, 4th of July at a barbecue, you're drunk, you know, then you can do that. Because I think like, you know how if you get on a bus and you're like, you first get on, you're like, ugh, who are all these mouth breathers, you know? And then, I mean, you can do it here tonight. Just look around you, right? You look at people and you're like, ugh. But then after 20 minutes, you've ranked them. And like if there was another 9/11 or zombie Holocaust, like you, it's like a safety issue. It's a TSA thing. And you should do it. So my son will see mine's, and he'll wonder why mine's different, right? So my wife and I have decided what we're going to tell him. Well, when I was your age, my mommy asked me to put my toys away, and I didn't, so she cut off some of mine, so put your toys away. I don't know. I wish I wasn't circumcised, for real. My hope is that maybe in the 70s in Boston, when they just did it, that maybe the doctor threw in the trash. Maybe that trash got taken to a landfill. Maybe that foreskin of mine got eaten by a dog. And maybe a tree grew, fertilized from that, that maybe one day my son could climb. I hope he'll do that for me. Anyway.
11: Do you know why people who win the lottery always end up going bankrupt? Because if they worried about their money, they wouldn't have played the lottery in the first place. I do not worry about my career. They said, well, Anthony, the problem is when you make a joke on Twitter the day of a tragedy, it seems like you're making fun of the victims, and that's wrong. But that's not what I'm doing. Because you see, the day of a tragedy, victims are not on Twitter. Am I wrong? Tell me I'm wrong. The day of a tragedy, victims have got victim to do. No one has ever been putting on a tourniquet asking, hey, are we trending? No. This is who I'm making fun of when I make a joke on Twitter the day of a tragedy. The people who see something horrible happen in the world and they run to the internet and they run to their social media, their Facebook, their Twitter, whatever they got, and they all write down the exact same thing. My thoughts and prayers. My thoughts and prayers with the people in Aurora. My thoughts and prayers with the families in Boston. Do you know what that's worth? Nothing. Less than nothing. Less than nothing. You are not giving any of your time, your money, or even your compassion. All you are doing is saying, don't forget about me today. Forget about me. Lots of crazy distractions in the news right now, but don't forget how sad I am. Those people are worthless and they deserve to be made fun of. They're like a wedding photographer who only takes selfies. You understand?
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14: So I'm saying to you guys, like, really, that's hard to believe. An accountant who doesn't drink? What are the odds? It's great being single and sober at the bars, though, because you get to experience the best time of the night. I don't know if you guys have been sober for this part, but it's called closing time. It's fantastic. It's that moment when all the lights come on, you know, the ugly lights. And the music stops, but there's still that deafening silence as two complete strangers who have been rubbing on each other for the last hour are now caught face to face going, that's usually the time of the night when I decide to talk to a girl, because I'm a big chicken like that. The conversations usually don't last very long. Just a couple of months ago, I was talking to this girl. Conversation lasted only 3 sentences. That's when she said to me, my favorite song is by Gwen Stefani, because now I can spell bananas. Thought was you were perfect until you spoke. She had her belly button pierced too. She was asking everyone, don't you think it's so sexy, my belly button piercing? Look, isn't it sexy? No. Because isn't it ironic that the girls that look so sexy with their belly button pierced are usually hot regardless and look sexy even without the belly button piercing? I mean, think about it. No guy ever sees some toothless sheebies come walking into a bar. And he turns to his buddy and goes, yeah, but did you see her belly button?
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16: Women got it good. One thing I learned about women. Guys, never ask a woman how many men she slept with. Because you don't want to know. Just be happy you're getting it now. Why you want to know? You ain't putting a flag nowhere. Why you want to know? Why? Why you want to know? First of all, no matter what she say, it's too much for you. No matter what she say, she can go two. You be like, two? Two? Two? No. Two? Two? Woo. I guess that's how you was raised. Woo. Women don't lie. Why you want to make your woman? Because she's going to lie. Women will lie about how many guys she in court. They don't care. Yeah, I swear. Yeah. If she says three, that's 10. So you got to give every woman like a 7 curve. And women, y'all think y'all slick. Y'all ain't slick. I know the game I'm watching unfold, boy. You ask a woman how many guys, she's not going to tell you how many guys. She'll tell you how many boyfriends she had. Because women only count their boyfriends. That's right. They don't count all those miscellaneous. Yeah. That guy they met at the club. The guy in the club that night. Oh, that Bobby Brown. Oh, the guy in Jamaica. That's another country. It don't count. I thought we just talking about domestic.
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14: When I was a little kid, I thought I wanted to be a fireman. I think a lot of guys, did you want to be a fireman when you're a little kid? People ask you, what do you want to be? I want to be a fireman. I didn't really want to be a fireman. I thought I did. What I just wanted to spray the hose. That's what I really wanted to do. I wanted to be like a spray man. No, I was good. I'm not laughing. I was really good with the hose. I could make it look like it. If I could make it feel like it was raining. If you closed your eyes, you would think it was raining. That's how good I was. You'd be like, oh my God, it is really raining. It's very cold rain. That's how good I was. And I'm not laughing. You're laughing? I'm not laughing. I could not be a fire. If I go to a house and it was fully on fire, and I quit. I would just stand outside and watch it burn with everybody else. And the woman next to me be like, please, my son, he's screaming in there. I'd be like, well, he's probably on fire. That's what happens when you're on fire, lady. What are you doing out here, you think for yourselfer? Why didn't you make a map for him or something? A policeman? I don't know how they do that job, man. What about those cops in New York? I just saw this on CNN a few days ago. In New York, these cops freaked out. They shot at this guy like 15 times because they said they thought he had a grenade. He was eating a pear. Unless he was eating it like, oh! That's a delicious pear! I had one job that was kind of cop-like. One summer, I did security at a miniature golf course. Just standing out in the sun all day. Hey, excuse me, sir. Get your putter out of the whale's ass. Come on. This is a place of miniature business. This is not a playground, even though it looks like a playground.
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12: I grew up in this little town in Massachusetts, and then I lived in Boston, and I came out here about 10 years ago to do comedy. And ever since I've been living in California, I always went back to Massachusetts to visit my family. They never came to visit me. I would always go back to visit them. And then finally a year ago, I said, I'm tired of this. I'm going to have them come out and visit me.
8: Mistake!
12: Don't you wish you had that voice in your life a little louder? Maybe even a guy lives in your closet, tuxedo and a top hat. Every time you make an error in judgment, I don't have any condoms, but I'm sure we'll be fine.
8: Mistake!
12: Thank you. Good to see you again, sir. I'll just cut my own hair.
8: Mistake!
12: You again? Trust me. So I have my parents come out to visit me. Now, my mother, 63 years old, has never been west of Virginia in her life. Grew up in a little town in the middle of nowhere in Virginia, moved to a little town in the middle of nowhere in Massachusetts, had six kids. That's it. Then she comes to Los Angeles, the belly of the beast. I could not leave her alone for 5 minutes. I mean, this is a woman, I love her to death. She thinks a fax machine is witchcraft. Doesn't understand. That letter has been conjured in the house. No, it's the fax. It's the devil. Do I have to put candles around it? No, it's fine. It's not gonna get me. So she comes to Los Angeles. I could not leave this woman alone for 5 minutes. This is a true story. We're in the grocery store. We separate. I hear her voice like three aisles over. So, you're a Negro. Mom! You're all over television now. Leave him alone, Mom. He wasn't tall. Your father said they're tall. They're not all tall. Shut up.
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26: I'm excited to be here. When I'm not doing comedy, I work at the Mall of America. I work at Bubba Gump Shrimp Company as a server. So if you see me walking down the side of the road later tonight and you're in your car, feel free to hit me at a speed that will instantly kill me. That's what it's like to work there. I'm passive-aggressively trying to get myself fired at this point. My new thing is that I show up exactly 15 minutes late to work every day. Just to show them that I can get somewhere at an exact time every day. I just choose to be late for their job. And 2 days after I wrote that joke, I got fired. I was looking for a new job. At the time I was looking, I didn't own a cell phone. Hard to pass yourself off as a responsible adult these days when you don't own a... Like, I interviewed with a manager, and she didn't even believe me. She said, how can you not have a cell phone? I'm like, listen, ma'am, I'm 27 years old. I'm applying to be a Papa John's delivery boy. Obviously, I've made some poor choices. Let's just not harp on it. I feel like I would have been better off checking the I've committed multiple felonies box than telling her I don't have a cell phone. Like, in the end, John, we decided to go with two felonies, Bob. Yeah, he does have two DUIs. He's also got T-Mobile. It's a good plan. You should check it out. I worked at Papa John's. I'm not bragging. It's just a fact. When people would ask me where I worked, I'd say Papa John's, which always seemed right to me. But I was at a party with a coworker of mine, and somebody asked him where he worked. And he said, and I quote, "I've been in the pizza game for about 4 years now." And I was like, no, you are not in the pizza game. You know how I know? Games have winners. Nobody here has ever won anything. While we're at it, if the last thing you do at the end of your shift is take the world's biggest refrigerator magnet off the top of your car, you're also not living a thug life.
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7: I went to Waffle House last night. I tell you, I thought the IHOP was a dump until I went into a Waffle House. Wow, they're not even trying in there. Here's something you'll never hear in a Waffle House. Nice job cleaning up. Now, if you've never been to a Waffle House, just imagine a gas station bathroom that sells waffles. You've been to a Waffle House. I love Waffle House. And not just because watching someone fry an egg while they're smoking reminds me of my dad. It's the people in there. It's like a white trash convention. Or for me, a family reunion. It's so white trash in there, it makes the IHOP appear international. I've seen a gun 5 times in my life. 3 of them have been in Waffle House. It's definitely a dangerous feel to them. You know, even the Waffle House sign looks like a ransom note. There's always a letter out. Occasionally it'll be the W, so it'll read Awful House. That's where I want to go at 2 a.m. That's when everyone goes. Their slogan should be, it's 2 a.m., still time to make one more bad decision. You go in there. You go in there, everyone's drunk. You know everyone's drunk in Waffle House because they have pictures of the food on the menu. How drunk do you have to be to not remember what a waffle looks like? Oh yeah, it's like a plaid pancake. I'll have 12 of those for a nickel. You ever go in a Waffle House during the day? That's weird. This place looks familiar. I think I threw up in here. Oh, there it is.
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13: Here's a weird thing that happened to me. I have this t-shirt and it says Awesome Possum on it. And it's got a picture of a possum. I know it's stupid, but I thought it was cool. But I'd never seen anybody with the same shirt before, with the Awesome Possum shirt. And I was in this coffee place in L.A., you know, like a coffee, not like a, like Starbucks, like an indie coffee place where all the cool people go and they're like, ew. They got their like snow hats in the summer and all that. You know those cool people, and their iPods, and they say cool things like, yeah, me too, or whatever, you know. And I just stand in the doorway and hate them. I don't know why I go to the place. I think it's because I hate them. I just hate this. There's a certain part of the culture I just hate. Because I grew up in Boston, and in Boston, people just beat each other for no reason. But I kind of think you need that, you know, to keep quality control. Because in places where that doesn't happen, people are just too free, and they're just a bummer, you know? Like, I was once on Venice Beach, and I'm jogging, and there's this guy rollerblading towards me. And he's got rollerblades on, and just a thong. Just a thong. And then he's just totally naked otherwise, and he's got this Kenny G hair, and he's just rollerblading like... I'm free... And I actually had to stop jogging because I needed my whole body to hate this guy with. I had to just go skating to an AIDS tree, you mother... All right, now. I don't know. I've started to kind of hate people, and it's not because I have anything against them. It's just I enjoy it. It's just recreation. Like, you know when you're at the bank and you got nothing to do while you're waiting in line, so you just pick people to hate while you're waiting? You just look at someone and form an opinion with no information. And it's never positive. Who wastes their time? I bet he's a hard worker. Who thinks about that? Skip over those people. Then you find a guy, oh, look at his shoes. I hope he dies today. Oh, God, I hate him. I hate him. Fill it out. You fill it out. Yeah, you filled it out. I knew it. You suck. He's just standing there. He has no idea you're just boiling with hate, you know? I feel people hate me sometimes, you know? Like, I was at the post office, and I'm at the line, you know? It's one of those things where there's a long line and one window open. So everyone's just like, ah! Everyone's mad. But when you're in the line, you're in the hate group. You get to be part of the group, and you're all looking at each other going, like a silent movie of impatient people, you know? Then there's always one person who breaks the silence, somebody who has an idea, you know, like, they should open another window.
0: All comedy, all the time. I Heart Comedy.
6: Ray Charles, so soulful. That guy had so much soul, and he spoke from his heart so much. He could just be like, when you stop and see, and you say hello, and you move too fast, cause I move too not fast. And you're like, hell yeah, that sounds right. Let me tell you about a girl I know. She's so pretty from her head to her foot knuckles. I saw toes coming, but we'll go with that, right, Charles? Remember those old Diet Pepsi commercials? It's like, you got the right one, baby. Uh-huh. Remember those commercials? You realize they stopped doing those, which means that he got fired. And I wondered how they fired him. I had a vision of it. I just pictured them being like, Ray, I'm sorry, but uh-huh is now uh-uh. And then Ray Charles was all cool, but he was like, oh, man, I'm going to Diet Coke. And then he goes to a door and opens it, and they're like, Ray, that's the closet. And he's like, he goes, ah, no, I'm just getting my coat. And they're like, oh, Ray, that's my coat. Ah, no, I'm just seeing how it looks. Ray, you can't see. I know. I'm just feeling how it looks. Ray, you can't feel how something looks. If a cat always lands on its feet and bread always lands butter side down, what would happen if you buttered your bread and strapped it on the back of a cat?
11: George Carlin.
14: There are things we say when someone dies. Most of us say, a lot of us do. Things we say that no one ever questions. They just kind of go unexamined. Give you a couple examples. After someone dies, the following conversation is bound to take place, probably more than once. Two guys meet on the street. Hey, did you hear? Phil Davis died. Phil Davis? I just saw him yesterday. Yeah. Didn't help. He died anyway. Apparently, the simple act of your seeing him did not slow his cancer down. In fact, it may have made it more aggressive. You know, you could be responsible for Phil's death. How do you live with yourself? Here's another thing they say after a death. This is usually said to the surviving spouse. Listen, if there's anything I can do, anything at all, please don't hesitate to ask. What are you going to do, a resurrection? This ain't the New Testament, you know. You know what you tell a guy like that who wants to help? Oh, fine, why don't you come over this weekend? You can paint the garage. Do you drive a tractor? Good, that'll come in handy. The North 40 needs a lot of attention. Bring your chainsaw and your pickaxe. We're going to put your ass to work. He wants to help? Call his bluff. Call his bluff. Don't hesitate to ask.
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15: Two of my favorite celebrities of all time, Nick Nolte, I like to say Nolte, I like to pronounce a little accent on the last one, terrific actor, and of course, the godfather of soul, James Brown. Now, I don't know if you remember this particular arrest of James Brown. This is 1989. This is a fantastic one. James Brown is smoking PCP all day. Remember PCP? Angel dust. They had to get rid of it. They turned crack. They got PCP and they turned it into crack because it was a little bit easier to handle. PCP, angel dust, was a horse tranquilizer. You had hallucinations while you were smoking it. You could actually believe you were a horse while you were doing PCP. You'd be walking around all fours in your house going, what are you sitting on the rug for? I'm a horse. I'm the godfather of horses. Come on, get them all back now. Come on, ride me now. I feel good. Smoked PCP all day, got in his pickup truck with a shotgun. The police chased him for 6 hours from South Carolina into Georgia. In Georgia, they shot out all four tires. On the rims, he drove all the way back into South Carolina. This is a celebrity from arrest, ladies and gentlemen. This is no Perez Hilton. This is the real deal. On PCP. And by the way, when they arrested him, they got him out of the truck, you know, they found 7 grams of PCP still in one of his pockets. You know what his excuse was? I had some dental implant surgery. How many of you, when you go to the dentist, that's what you say? You know, forget the gas. Just give me the PCP. I'm going PCP. I want to actually believe I'm a crocodile while I'm in the chair and you're working on my teeth. Is that possible? Do you know how hard it is to drive a pickup truck at 120 miles an hour with no tires while you're shooting at the police with a shotgun? And you think you're a horse. Not certain, but I think it's pretty hard. You're probably tempted to pull over and eat some grass. You know what I mean? It's crazy. You get out and they ask you, how fast do you think you were going? He was driving around for 6 hours with an Indian blanket on. The Indians probably gave it to him. Yeah, chief races with pickup. We love him. Honorary chief. But at least to his credit, if you take a good look at him, he knows he's getting his mugshot taken. I mean, he looks like he's still talking, like he hasn't shut up the whole time. Is he taking the picture now, James? I know, man, my godfather's all right. I feel good. Can't do no more. I need smokes. But he knows he's getting his mugshot taken. Nick Nolte? Not so much. He's not even really framed the right way. He's like still moving. It's like he thinks he's on the set of one of his movies. He's walking around like, all right, I'm ready to shoot now. Where's Barbara Streisand? Let's go. Let's get this thing going. Prince of Tides, that's me. Let's go. Let's roll it up now. My guy's just like cops. What is this, 48 hours, part six? What's going on? Where's Eddie at? What's going on now? Come on, I'm ready. Hey. Am I Nick Nolte or Gary Busey? What's going on? Who am I? Nick, we're going to take the mugshot now. You want to fix your hair? This ain't my hair. These are ideas coming out of my hair.
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16: I'm a lapsed Catholic. I don't know much about Catholicism, but I like some of the ideas. Very much like the idea of the confirmation. The confirmation, correct me if I'm wrong, is when you're about 12 and you meet a bishop. And he says to you, you're definitely a Catholic. I don't know if he does that. He says, you're definitely a Catholic. He confirms you. You aren't confirmed. I think it's a very good idea. I think other religions could do with that. I think the Jews could do with that. I've got a lot of friends that are Jews, and they always say, I'm Jewish. Good. I was in a bookstore last week. There was a third off all titles. I bought The Lion, the Witch. I said to the PhD English graduate, sorry, shop assistant, I said, what's this psycho the rapist section? She said, I think I'll find that's pronounced psychotherapist. I met an incredible girl on the internet. Smart, sexy, uninhibited. Of course, it turned out to be a 12-year-old paraplegic boy. I'll be honest, the sex was disappointing. Oh, I think we've reached a barrier there, haven't we? Anyway, we will laugh at that and nothing more. Fair enough. A couple of weeks ago, I failed to perform sexually. Well, how is that a laughing matter? A couple of weeks ago, I failed to perform sexually. I'm not going to go into detail. Suffice it to say, I arrived early. My girlfriend said, don't worry, that happens to a lot of guys. I said, right, there's two things I'm out with that. Firstly, who are these a lot of guys? And secondly, if it's happening to more than one of us, don't you think it could be your fault? Yeah. She says there's never an excuse to raise your hand to a woman. What if you got a question?
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6: Anyway, but seriously, fat people. No, because now it's like an epidemic in our country, right? Everyone's like, people are acting like they don't know how they got fat. Like it's like AIDS. You're like I was in Europe and now I'm fat. I was on a plane and a guy sitting next to me. He's like kind of fat. So he sits down and the thing's, you know, I know the thing's little, but so he sits down and then he lifts the armrest between us. And now we're like touching, you know, we're like, it's like a date, you know. And but then it's fat, you know, because you know how fat's got to go places, you know. And so his fat's like crawling on my leg and I'm like. Kids are weird though, seriously. Now you got to be a good parent too. I want to be a parent like my parents were. My parents are like, go talk to the man with the candy. They didn't give a f- They had 9 backups, man. My brother fell out of a moving car one time. My dad pulled over only because the cop stopped him for littering. But now whenever something happens in the news, people overparent too. They're like, what should I tell my kids about the Hurricane Rita? Like when I was a kid, Robert Kennedy got assassinated. So I asked my dad why that happened. He said, because I hadn't made my bed that morning. Seriously, people are paranoid you're going to steal their kids, right? But sometimes kids talk to you, you know, they don't know better. There's this little, I was at this airport, this little 4-year-old girl. I'm just reading a paper, mind my own business, whatever I'm trying to say. And she's like, hi, mister. And I'm like, hi. So her mother sees me talking, her grabs her, takes her away. I'm like, she came on to me, I didn't start that. I got a girlfriend, I don't need a 4-year-old on the side writing me love letters. I love you, no spell check.
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23: So I turn to my kids, because that's another thing. You got to entertain them. They want entertainment. And if you don't have other kids, you're in trouble. So half the kids are out in camp or whatever. So I go, okay, gang, here's what we're going to do. You guys pick one thing we can all do together this week. It's got to be free. And it's got to be family friendly, okay? Now, the little clever one comes back 10 minutes later. Dad, we were all listening to the radio. I live in New Jersey,
6: and they have this place in Jersey, which I didn't really know about. She goes, Dad, there's this place right here in New Jersey. It's called Great Adventure Safari Park. And I didn't believe them. So I'm like, Great Adventure? Yeah, it's a safari, but you take your car and you drive through the zoo and the animals are wild. It's like being on a real safari, but with your car. So can we, and it's free when you can of Pepsi. 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

0: Acre Safari Park. It is $89.99 per person. Look at the kids. Are you kidding me? Unless you got a can of Pepsi, then it's free. Which now all three kids look at me and go, hold on a second. It's free with a can of Pepsi. Yep, it's our radio promotion. It's great entertainment for a can of Pepsi. All right. Are the animals alive? Oh, they're very alive. And my daughter goes, ask them about the case of Pepsi. I'm like, oh, you got a case of Pepsi, then you can drive round and around.
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2: Hi. We're going to talk about some nice things today. Did you know that? Sure. Some special things for you. Some special things for me, too. And we have a special guest here today. Can you say that, guest? Sure. I knew you could. We're going to talk today to a musician. The guy who plays the bass. You know what a bass is, don't you? Can you say that? Don't? Sure you can. Hello. How are you?
3: You think you get somebody to give me a cup of coffee or something?
2: You're not used to getting up early, huh?
3: I'm not here yet.
2: What time do you usually get up?
3: I usually get up when the sun is warm, like 1:30, 2 o'clock in the afternoon.
2: I like to get up around 6:30.
3: That's insane. You're stupid.
2: Huh?
3: You should sleep late, man. It's just much easier on your constitution.
2: We're going to talk about your bass and how big it is and things like that. It looks like a violin, but it's bigger, isn't it?
3: It's a hell of a lot bigger.
2: Can you say...
3: Violin's a little wimpy thing.
2: Can you say wimpy?
3: Wimpy.
2: That's right.
3: Wimpy thing.
2: I like the way you say that. Did you know that?
3: I do now. The hell, you're easily amused, aren't you? I say wimpy, wompy, wambly.
2: I know what you mean. You know something? I like what your face does when you play. It kind of gets all sort of squinched up.
3: Yeah, somebody told me once that my face when I play the bass, it looks like some sort of a big jellyfish or something like that. It just keeps moving.
2: Sure.
3: You can never identify what the face is, and real ugly sometimes and real weird. It looks like a fruit or something like that. It just keeps flashing at you, like somebody rubbing rubber or something.
2: Well, I'm sure a lot of people out there would like to know how a big, strong guy like you plays the bass so well. Gets to be so strong, what it eats to be like that. Can you tell us that?
3: Well, I eat a lot of garbage food, but I mainly subsist on stuff like sandwiches and tins of tuna, chicken, something like that from a chain store, soda.
2: Do you ever have Egg McMuffin?
3: Sometimes, Dad, or cheese praters.
2: Can you say Egg McMuffin?
3: Egg McMuffin, yeah.
2: Well, I know what I'd like to do now. I'd like to hear you play some bass.
3: I'd like to do that.
2: Well, we're going to go to the Magic Kingdom.
3: Oh, no, man, it's too early for me. I gotta drive.
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13: Police can say some stupid things. Cop pulled me over the other day, dyslexic cop. He gave me an IUD. Gave me a cop, gave me a ticket for speeding. I told him I thought I was driving cautiously. I was trying to keep a safe distance in front of the cars behind me. Sir, you want to get out of the car? Hell no. You stop me, you want to talk to me? Come over here and sit down. Rodney King taught everybody, don't ever get out the car. That's another thing. Los Angeles, California celebrated the riots 10 years. How do you celebrate a riot? That is so stupid. I was out there when that happened. That guy, what's his name, driving the truck? Reginald Denny. He needed his ass kicked. Yeah, I said it. Anytime you're driving an 18-wheeler tractor-trailer truck and you can't run over somebody, you need your ass kicked. I'd have had 18 gears, I'd have ran over 18 people, Jack. I'd have put it in the reverse. Beep, beep, beep, beep, boom, boom. It was a cement truck. I would have released that cement. There'd have been 10 of them standing there right now, Memorial. Stupid things. We say stupid things because our parents said stupid things. I know my mama did. My mama said the other day, I'm going to redecorate the house. This time I'm going to do it differently.
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12: I just got back from Vegas. I was doing a gig there. I was hanging out there. Speaking of douchebags, there was a lot of douchery going on in Vegas. I was hanging out with my friends, and these guys walk up to us, and this guy was like, I bet you don't know what Vegas is really about. And then he's just started falling over. And I was like, I don't know. I'm scared. You explain it to me. And he actually said this to me. He goes, Vegas is about sex and money. I'm the only one that's ever going to tell you that. Like, that was a real revolutionary concept to come out about Vegas. Like, I was going to be like, but I thought Vegas was about eating organic. I thought Vegas was about unconditional love. And caring for somebody into the winter of their life when you didn't know if they were going to make it or not. I thought that's what Vegas was about. But now you mean to tell me all this time Vegas and money and sex have been working together in cahoots with each other? Oh, if what you say is true, we've got to tell the detectives and fast. He literally went like this to me, tried to erase me like I was a chalkboard. He did not care for my sass because he just wanted to, you know, have sex with anything, and I was rambling too much. He was a special guy. He was the one that got away, is what he was. So I learned to watch my tongue. I also like it when guys will hit on women at very sloppy times, but act very gallant and fancy. Like, I was leaving this bar with my friends. Last call for alcohol, which is last call for ass as well, so guys are walking around shaking, you know? It's a scary time. Men have, like, 15 minutes, you know, there's panic in the air. And these guys walk up to me and my friends, my favorite types, like young date-raping jocks. You know those guys? Just some douche, looks like his name is Chad or something. And he was so drunk that he was sort of gently swaying, which I always find very arousing, just sort of falling. And then he would just sort of point and try to add me to his cart really fast. But, And he went up to me and my friends and he goes, how are you lovely bitches doing today? That's right, called us lovely bitches. Also a poem by Emily Dickinson. And then he goes, I would actually like to have sex with both of you. Like it was a special Christmas offer. So I just answer in my grandmother's voice. I go, that sounds wonderful. Why don't you come over? We'll watch some Matlock. I'll do the Charleston. Wouldn't that be divine?
14: Frank Caliendo.
15: I don't know what it is about John Madden. I do know. I love John Madden because he makes me feel smart.
16: Makes me feel like a rocket surgeon.
15: Madden is football. Football is Madden. He could do no other sport. He couldn't do baseball, soccer, NASCAR. John Madden would ruin NASCAR. There's no way. What's the master of the obvious going to do in a NASCAR race?
17: Well, you make a left turn right here. You make a left turn right there. You make a left turn right there. You make a left turn right there. You make a left turn right there. And if you keep making left turns, you probably have a chance to win. If you make a right turn, I don't even think you're in the race anymore. A-I-O-U and sometimes Y.
15: I love the vowels, but I also love the consonants. Asia, Europe. I believe Gilligan's Island was one.
18: Madden loves this one player more than anybody else on earth, okay? Brett Favre. The Green Bay Packers quarterback. Now, if you don't know who Brett Favre is, he's the guy from the end of the movie There's Something About Mary. Warren loved him, too. I don't know what it is. Maybe because it sounds so good when he says it.
17: Brett Favre. You hear that? Brett Favre. No other voice sounds that good when he says it. Brett Favre.
18: No other voice at all. Not Brett Favre. Brett Favre.
17: Brett Favre. Brett Favre. No, Brett Favre.
18: The only thing that sounds better is in the video game when man goes, boom, that guy looks like he got hit by a freight train.
15: And if I were John Madden, I would not have stopped at a football game. I would have done a version of every video game out there. Could you imagine if he did that? Super Mario Brothers Madden Edition. You're playing that, you jump up, Mario jumps up in the air, Madden's face pops on the screen.
17: Hey, Mario just ate a mushroom. He's two times bigger than he was a couple seconds ago. I'd hate to be a Koopa Trooper right now. I'd hate to be a Koopa Trooper anytime. The green and slimy. slimy. I don't know what it is, but Mario just got to the end of the level. You know what I can tell? He just banged his little Nintendo groin on a flagpole. You might be seeing fireworks, but boom, Mario's seeing stars. This game's unbelievable.
15: He does love Brett Favre. He talks about him so much. I'm waiting for the day where he does an interview with him. He's like,
17: Brett, I wrote you a poem.
15: Madden loves Brett. Madden talks about Brett Favre so much. It's like somebody made a bet with him. He couldn't work Brett Favre into everything. He just wanted to prove the guy wrong. He's talking about hybrid grass one time. To this day, I have no idea what hybrid grass is because it was Madden who was explaining it and he never got to that point.
17: He's like, half of that grass on the field is real and half of it is fake. But Brett Favre is all real. You owe me $50. Brett Favre is the greatest player in the world. You could cut off both his arms, both his legs, he'd still be the best torso in football. He can throw a football 200 yards underwater. I mean, I can't even throw a football 1 yard underwater, 200 miles. That's 199 more yards. Brett Favre can throw a football underwater, and he can hit any target he wants. That's why you put Brett Favre in Afghanistan, boom, he hit Osama bin Laden. But the Packers don't want to get rid of Brett Favre. They need Brett Favre because Brett Favre is the Brett Favre of Brett Favre-ness. And without Brett Favre, they wouldn't have Brett Favre. And that's what that's all about.
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19: My name is Tim Northern. I'm actually from Nashville, Tennessee. That's my hometown. I did some research into my family background. I found out that my great-great-grandfather was George Washington Carver. Yeah, yeah. Apparently, he used to carve little bitty George Washingtons. Yeah. Out of peanuts. He used to, like, painstakingly carve little bitty likenesses of George Washington. We grew up poor, man. We were poor in Nashville, man. Like, my friends, they would never come to our house. They thought we had this vicious dog, right? But it was just our stomachs that was growling. Hey, we had to go to KFC and lick other people's fingers. Lick your fingers, sir? Lick your fingers, sir. Poor man, we had to wear hand-me-ups. I was the only one in the seventh grade wearing a onesie. Yeah. Those things chafe, man. Especially when you're going through puberty. It's hard to keep them snapped. I used to stay up late at night trying to read until I found out I was illiterate. So yeah, I knew something was wrong. Reading is tough, man. I learned how to read like we were in class. We worked on this thing. It was called silent E. That's stupid, man. you gonna be a letter and a word and be silent? I see you. Y'all know what I'm talking about, Louisville. Silent letters are stupid, man. Silent K, you know. Silent G. Silent B, that's just dumb if you think about what I'm saying. Silent B is dumb as hell. Okay, I guess I'm not the only one that needs to take that class. I guess that joke was a little too subtle for some of y'all.
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20: I tell you guys, like I said, when I talked about settling down, I do everything in order. So I waited. I waited to settle down because I'm very methodical. So now I got my own spot, you know, a little condo. You know what I'm saying? But I live in L.A., so I got to big up myself. Like, a condo in L.A. is a house in other places. So that's right. That's right. So I got a house. You understand what I'm saying? So I wanted to get my own crib, you know, do it right. I used to have a roommate. That was good. I saved up. But when people live together, they're never equally clean. This is a fact. Who's a clean one? Clap if you're the clean one. And you're... Nice. You see, the clean ones are so proud. You see them? Yes, I'm the clean one. Yay! And the clean one always looks at the dirty one to make sure they're not clapping. No, it's not. He didn't say you. He didn't say you. You shouldn't be clapping right now. I won't say dirty. I won't say dirty. But clap if you are a little untidy. Maybe you're busy. You got stuff. Yeah. These are my people right here. And I'm sure you're like me. I'm not filthy. You know, but my old roommate, he was obsessive. He didn't live life. He stalked dirt. You understand? Like, dirt had a restraining order against him. He was always lurking in the shadows, waiting to clean. I'm eating a sandwich. I get the phone. I come back. The plate is gone. It's in the dish rack. And he's not even home. He was passive aggressive. Used to write little notes. God forbid I didn't wipe off the sink. That would get a note. And the note would be like, attention sink users. And it was just me and him. So I'm not sure. Say my name. But it's good living with a clean person. Everybody who clapped second, you know this. When you live with a clean person, it's annoying. Yes. But you never have to clean. Because the clean people, you have to do it. It's in your DNA. It's a compulsion. You can't mess with us. Because our threshold for filth is so much higher than your threshold. And clean people, we love it when you act like you're not gonna clean it. It's cute, it really is. It's my roommate, he would try to get tough, come home. He'd be like, hey buddy, hey. Yeah. Hey, you know those dishes in the sink? Yeah, they're yours. So oh, yeah, I know those are my dishes. Just leave them there. I'll get to them. Just leave them. Okay. Hey, any idea when? When you might? No, I'm not sure when, actually. I'm about to watch the Lord of the Rings trilogy. And then I'm going to read the Old Testament. So I'm not... not sure.
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21: Todd Barry.
0: This city is changing. We have Kmart now in New York City. Some New Yorkers were pissed off when Kmart came to town. 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They didn't even know what to say. They were like, down with Kmart. And their merchandise that people can afford. Down with Kmart and their 300-gallon drum of laundry detergent for 99 cents. Why don't you go take your good values to another town? 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The kind that sells used Kmart shirts for $700. I like the big bookstores we have in town, the Barnes & Noble, the Borders. They have the lowest pressure sales staff on earth. You can go in there, pull 10 books off the shelf, go, hey, where do I pay for these? Pay for them, read them here. These bookstores are too big. They have shelves they don't even know what to do with. They have the employee recommendation shelf. Oh, golly, I don't know what book to get. 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They sell book lights now, book lights. 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
7: I mentioned partying earlier. I like that. I like to party. But you know how when you get older, it starts to get pathetic? Like, you know, you have your friends, your one friend that, like, in his 20s, he was always like, party. And then you're in your 30s, and he's always like, party. And then you're in your 40s, and he's like, party. And you're like, when are you going to die? When is that going to happen? I hate the phrase, party like a rock star. You know that phrase? Ugh, it makes me so angry. I hate when anybody picks on some cliche thing and then says it like it's their own thing. You know what I mean? And we were recently about to go out one night, and I love my wife, but I hate her stupid friends. And one of her friends recently said this. She goes, in all seriousness, we're about to go out. And she goes, you guys, tonight let's party like rock stars. And I wanted to punch her in the face forever. Like, I'd still be punching her. I'd have to cancel this weekend. I really want to go to Nashville, but you asked for it. I hate the phrase party like a rock star so much. I'd like to build a time machine for the singular purpose of going back 3 years and finding the first douche who said party like a rock star and kick him as hard as I can. And you know it happened like in Orange County 3 years ago. Some guy's hanging out with his douchebag bros going, you guys, tonight, let's party like rock stars. And his buddy's like, that's awesome, man. And then you hear vroomp, and then I pop out, bink, and kick the dude right in his ding-ding. And you know he would forget what he was saying. Because he'd be like, what was I saying before that guy that looked like Beaker from The Muppet Show? The Viking beard popped out, kicked me in my hoo-ha. I don't know, bro, but I hate time machines. Me too. I really think if you're going to use the phrase party like a rock star, you should be forced to be specific about which rock star you intend to party like. If you go, tonight, man, I'm partying like Bon Scott from AC/DC, then it's like, be careful. If you know your AC/DC history, that ends badly. That dude died partying, so bring a spotter. Or if you go, tonight, I'm doing it 90s style, man. I'm partying like Marilyn Manson. What that means is you drink absinthe and dance around in a graveyard. And to you, I say, party on, Marilyn. But don't invite me to your weirdo party. Because I will not respond to that Evite.
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8: Okay, so we have the gays in front, we have the lesbians in back, the Chinese are gone. Okay, fat people, stay. Stay and welcome, welcome, welcome. Oh, I love fat people. Meanwhile, thin people, get out. I hate you. I hate thin people. Does the tampon make me look heavy? I hate... And you know who you are. Your finger smells of vomit. We are so on to you. No, but fat people... Because I belong to Overeaters Anonymous. Once a month, they meet at my house and they cry. Oh, no one loves me. Is that so? Your butcher loves you. Your baker loves you. Is that so? I was on an airplane, they made me buy two seats. Yeah, but you got two meals, they broke up. And it's just... And I've lost a pen. I'm on the Jenny Craig thing. And I watch all those ads, what is it, Valerie Bertinelli? I lost 96 pounds at Jenny Craig. And who's the other ass that does it? The Scientologist. Oh, Kirstie Alley! I lost 642 pounds going to Mars. So fat people, stay, stay, stay. And then I said, except those of you on Jenny Craig. I'm so damn mad. You know what that cost me? First of all, I don't want to see Valerie Bertinelli, and I don't want to see Kirstie. I want to see Jenny. If I'm paying the money, where is Jenny? sitting around in a double-wide trailer and she can't get out. Newark, New Jersey. She's there with Paula Deen. And it's just... You want to see Paula Deen take a bath? Actually throwing those over the show. Oh, just breasts drop, damn it. Oh, without a brassiere, this is how I go to the bathroom now. It's like having two slinkies all the time. They go up downstairs and they go...
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6: I have a friend who recently turned 30 years old. He had other options. That's what he went with. But for his 30th birthday, he wanted to celebrate. He wanted to do something big. So we were like, okay, what do you want to do? You want to go skydiving? You want to go to a strip club? You want to have a big steak dinner? What do you want to do? He was like, I want to go to medieval times. Which at first I thought that meant he wanted to make a time machine. Which that I was actually cool with, because I was like, oh, that's great. Like, we'll hang out, bond as we try to figure out how to make a flux capacitor, and, you know, then maybe we go back in time, bet on Super Bowls, and warn Richie Valens not to get on that airplane. You know? You can save who you want. I'm going to save... That's not what my friend wanted to do. He wanted to go to medieval times, the dinner and a show place. I don't know if any of you have ever been there.
9: No! No, do not listen to these people. Do not listen to them. They do not care about you. These people are not your friends. If someone invites you to medieval times, they are not your friend. They do not have your best interests at heart. You need to throw nickels in their face and cut your losses, which are really just the nickels you threw. Here is medieval times. If you've never been, is you show up to a castle, which is typically in a place that doesn't need a castle. At no point in time has anybody ever needed to attack or defend Lyndhurst, New Jersey. But you show up to this castle, and there's a lady there in a wench outfit, and she's like, welcome to medieval times. Are you ready to step back into the Middle Ages? Yes, if that's what we're doing, sure. Point me in the direction of a witch. I want to burn it. Because that's medieval times to me. Not, would you like more grog or diet grog with your garlic bread? That's not medieval times. That's false advertising. It's the same problem I have with Build-A-Bear Workshop. I really want to build a bear. I do. He'd have like polar bear legs, grizzly bear's torso, Kodiak's arms, but a panda bear's face. So that way he mauls you like a bear, but he eats you like...
11: 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Funny lives here.
10: Bill Burr.
0: I don't know. But I'm going to have a kid because I like when they're little. It's just worth it. You know, I like toddlers, man. That's the best age. They're hilarious, you know? They never have a shirt on. They already got a beer belly, even though they never drank before. And they're not even self-conscious. They don't try to suck it in. They just let it hang out over the diaper. Got, like, cereal in their hair. They're a mess. They're a mess. They just see people talking. They just come up, hey, give me a Friday Applejack. They just start telling a story. They don't have the decency to start at the beginning. They like start in the middle, then they jump back to the beginning, and then they tell the end. It's like a Tarantino movie, like Travolta's walking by in the background. He's throwing the Applejack. It's like, what is this kid talking about? I love him. Somebody get him a stool to sit down. He sounds like he's gonna have a heart attack. It's like drooling all over himself. Do they make wife beaters for little two-year-olds? They should do it. Little Fisher Price Harley Davidson. Can't take it. They're adorable. No, but it's a scary time, dude. It's a scary time to raise a kid. That's the only thing I'm worried about. It's a really scary time. You know? I think they're getting ready to like microchip all of us.
10: I'm not even joking, dude. Have you seen that new Duracell commercial where that woman can't find her kid in the park? You know? Dude, what kind of a way is that to sell batteries? It's a little hardcore, don't you think? Don't you remember the old battery commercials? They show some guy in a rainstorm, right? Changing a tire, takes out a flashlight. Oh, thank God I had Duracell. I can see how wet I'm getting. That was it. Now they're showing this woman she can't find her kid in the park. She's sitting there going, Kevin? Kevin? Has anybody seen Kevin? Sitting there freaking out. Then she pulls out this device. And then all of a sudden, Kevin comes running out of the woods. And then just like, Duracell batteries. It's like, dude, what was that thing she just took out of her pocket? How did Kevin know to come out of the woods? He didn't have an antenna. His sneakers weren't glowing. What is in Kevin that is connected to that? No, don't just show me that like that's normal. Ah, yeah, remote control kids. Ah, let's go see mommy. Evidently, it's a bracelet, and they just put the microchip in there. Well, what if they take the bracelet? Oh, we'll just glue it to the forehead. Ah, we'll just sort of drill it in there. I'm telling you, whatever they're doing to dogs, they're going to be doing to us in like 10 years, right? They're going to have us on TV waiting to get rescued like some accountant looking all... That's what you're going to hear in the future. That's going to be the future. Dude, you hear about Eddie? Ah, they turned his chip off, man! He made one little joke about the government. Next thing you know, he had to buy a round. His head wouldn't go through. They kept scanning it, nothing. He's outside screaming up at a satellite, ah, turn it back on. They're not turning it back on. Dude, I ain't standing next to him. They're going to shut my chip off. I don't even know that guy.
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13: Sex can lead to babies, and this is kind of neat for me. 6 months ago, my wife gave birth to our very first child. I'm a first-time father, proud little baby girl I have, a daughter. And I'm not going to stand up here and... It's all right. I'm sure you've all screwed your lives up, too, with these things, but... So after we got tested, we discovered that in vitro fertilization would be how we get pregnant. Now we have a beautiful baby daughter. And the first round failed. I went there for that, and then I was out traveling for the second round, and that's how we got her, because I said I wasn't even in the state. But I did go to the first one. And guys, let me tell you this. The younger guys, if you ever have an opportunity to be a part of in vitro fertilization, don't. It was the most ego-deflating moment of my life. I mean, it started out fine. Walk into the office. There's a table. There are stirrups. Hey, awesome. We should get one of these for the house. Easy access. Woo! You know, making jokes. But then the doctor took out what is called a speculum. See, notice the women laughing, guys, as you stare at me like, speculum? I didn't know what a speculum was either. I had no clue. Doctor took the speculum and made it go, I'm looking at her. I'm looking at me. I'm like, you are a very good liar is what you are. I mean, I'm not stupid. When I say I didn't know it did that, I know they expand. I know babies come out of there. But I had always heard these horror stories of, oh, 10, 20, 30 hours of labor and then an epidural and then an emergency C-section and push, push, push. I watched my wife open up. I'm like, our baby's going to fall out. I almost hired a midget to follow my wife around in her third trimester wearing a catcher's mitt. Just in case. I didn't, but I almost did. And if I had, I was going to hire a female little person. Not because of any gender bias, but because I like movie references. Every so often, I would have had her yell at my baby, "Don't go into the lights!"
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15: A lot of weird shows. I saw this show about mules and donkeys. I had to watch it. How do you turn that off? And the host said, everyone knows mules have a terrific sense of humor. Part of everyone, what, you know? I felt stupid. So I called a friend up, like at random, you know. Hey, Joey. This is going to sound like a weird question, but do you know anything about mules?
16: Well, I just know they have a terrific sense of humor.
15: I hung up. I didn't even say goodbye. I just hung up. How does everyone know this? How does anyone know this? And then I realized they must have done a scientific test. Otherwise, you wouldn't have the audacity to make such a claim. They must have tested a mule's sense of humor. They probably put one in a stall, put a TV monitor in front of them, you know. And it's a scientific test, so you have to have a control. So they probably start with the Jim Lehrer News Hour. Just make sure he's not laughing all the time. And gradually fade up Caddyshack, you know. Now this mule has a terrific sense of humor. A lot of weird shows. Something has to be said about these people who claim to talk to dead people. I mean, that whole thing. You know what I'm talking about. First, I don't want to step on anybody's beliefs, but... Well, here we go. Listen. If you have a personal communication with someone you lost, it's very valid. I'm talking about these people on TV, because they're always doing it in front of a group, which just shoots their odds right through the roof. Did anyone here lose a friend or family member? Or know someone who did? Or hear about something like this on television? You did, in the mezzanine. Yes, I was getting a strong signal. This person passed on recently, 25 years ago. That recently! Then I'm gonna be extra sensitive. I'm getting an M. The letter M. His name was Bo Ziffer. Mr. Bo Ziffer? He died of natural causes, yes? He was shot in the face by a bazooka, so naturally he'd be dead. I saw a TV show with a pet psychic. Pet psychic. I have to get in on this racket. Something about a bone. Does she have a bowl or a dish? She does. Do we have all your credit card information?
1: Bobby Collins.
2: I got to see my mom and dad. They're gone now, God bless them. I mean, they're alive. Oh, well, super. They're just having a party in their head and they didn't invite anybody. Oh, listen, I love them, but they can't hear anymore. They just can't hear. I went into their house. The television was on 100. Aircraft going overhead, passengers. Ah! My father hadn't seen him in 8 months. He sees me on television all the time, sits right next to me, screams in my ear, "What time is it? Hey!" My mother comes from another room. "Why does he need a dime?" He looks at me and goes, "I feel fine." Where's Dr. Kevorkian when you need it? Send a video, a brochure, send something. Come on. Oh, they're so gone. They're so gone. My mother's drawing features on her head now that previously did not exist. She drew these lines for eyebrows straight up. And nobody in the family said a word because they thought she had an idea. And forget about the lipstick. At this point, it's like, let the games begin. And all the red lights in Miami. They're the longest red lights in the world. I was at a red light, I took a nap. And the car next to us, the couple, they were dead. Guy had his head on a horn. I'm like, honey, they're dead. She goes, get the wallet. Let's get out of here. That's when I first appreciated, rap music. Yeah, I love this crap. Carl
0: pulls up next to us in Miami. It wasn't even a car. It was like a speaker with wheels. Like...
2: the metal on my car started to buckle. Passenger door just blew the hell right off.
0: Oh, yeah, you can't have that crap around.
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3: 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You're like, argh. I did some research. You know what they fill futons with? Hatred. They just... The only thing more uncomfortable than the futon is the beanbag chair. Has anyone ever sat in a beanbag chair and thought, oh, this was a good decision? 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What do I, scissor kick or something? 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
6: My rap name is Notorious F.A.G. You like the rap music? Didn't think so. The white people are never going to get gangster rap. But the black people will never get Barry Manilow. It will not happen. I went dancing recently. What is with this monotonous techno house crap that they're passing off as dance music? Get on up, get on down, get on up, get on down, get on up, get on down, get on up, get on down, get on up. Make up your mind! I gotta get up before I can get down! You know, you can tell you're getting older when you say they don't write songs like they used to, and you're talking about Casey and the Sunshine Band. I want old stupid disco, you know? I want Won't You Take Me to Funky Town. What a great idea. Who wouldn't want to be taken to Funky Town? You remember that song about the homeless woman that went la-da-dee, la-dee-dow, la-da-dee, she's homeless, she's homeless. Let's dance. Woo! She's got no place to live. Refrigerator box, yeah. What kind of song is this to dance to? That's like going, well, I've got cancer, I've got a tumor in my lung, and I am bleeding. Whoa! Well, my mama's in a wheelchair. They're gonna cut off my foot tomorrow. I'm losing both my legs. Well, you can tell by the way I use my walk that I've lost my legs and I can't walk. Whether you're a brother or whether you're a mother, I'm losing my legs. I'm losing my legs. Hi, hi, hi.
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7: Eddie Murphy.
8: You know what, ladies? You know, I had a woman ask me the other day. She said, you know why I say my thing? I want to know why all men fool around. Why? I do everything my man wants me to do, and he still fools around. Why? I cook, I clean, I come and go, as he says. Why? Then you call up your girlfriends and go, why? She go, I don't know, my man ain't home. Why? She go, I don't know why. Then you call up your mother and say, mama, why? She go, I don't know, your father ain't home. Why? I'll tell you why all men fool around. Look at the ladies. Why? Because men fool around because of this. And look at all the women in the audience right now looking at me like this. We fooled around because we figured women out. We did. See, a lot of you ladies going, what does he mean he figured us out? We figured you out in this sense. And this is true. And anybody's ever done this, anybody will agree. Anytime anybody's ever done this will agree what I'm going to say. And any woman that's ever had this done to her will agree what I'm going to say. And those of you who've never done this will sit there and go, I disagree. But once you make a woman... Once you make a woman say, ooh, no matter what you do wrong, no matter what you say, no matter what you do, as long as you say, I'm sorry, she will listen to your story. And that's the truth.

0: The God's honest truth. It is the truth. Stop it. It's the truth. It's the truth. And ladies, as soon as we all make that noise, a man, your relationship will change with your man, because we know, we wait on that noise. We waiting on it. Because we know we can act different. As soon as you go, ooh, we know we can act a fool in. Remember when your man couldn't make it, he would call? No more of that. He heard you go, ooh. Remember you want to spend all this free time with you? No more of that. Because you made that noise. Your man can act crazy. We know. As soon as you go, ooh, I face in the pillow like this. I got this mother now, man. And then you start talking to us. Who's this? Oh, yeah, pussy. Yeah, pussy. And your relationship changes from that moment. Woman be sitting on the bed, her legs shaking, go, oh my God, oh, I can't believe it. Oh, oh my God, I can't believe it. And then man get real cold on you, says, why don't you shake your ass home? Why you, what are you talking about? Why are you treating me like this? We have a relationship. You don't own me. What do you mean I don't own you? We have a relationship. I thought that we go together. I don't see no rings on your fingers. But I love you. Well, what have you done for me lately? Hey, y'all put up with it. Y'all start putting up with all kinds of crazy. Just to show you, I guess it's hard to find somebody that knows how to do it to you right. Because when y'all find one, y'all stick through that man. I know a man got busted coming out another woman's house. Just to show you how far a woman is stupid. He got busted coming out another woman's house. His woman saw him come out the house, knew that the woman lived there. And then wait till they got home, walked in the kitchen and said, what the hell was you doing in that bitch's house today? You know what the man said?
1: Wasn't me.
0: I looked right in your face.
1: Wasn't me.
0: Well, I'm supposed to be a fool, right?
1: Hey, wasn't me.
0: You know what the woman said? Maybe it wasn't you. Ooh.
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17: Since we are talking about drinking, I'd like to end up with a little thing I like to call, tell me what you're drinking, and I'll tell you how your night's going to end. Okay? Let's start it out. You can yell it out. Go right ahead. Vodka. You're going to go home and laugh till someone farts and laugh even louder. You're fine. Bourbon. One at a time. Bourbon. You're going to videotape the first guy. You're all right. Whiskey, what aren't you going to do? How about some ladies? What's that? A margarita. You're going to go home with me, all right? You ever get really drunk and call in sick to a place that you don't even work at? Have you done that? Now these are the jokey jokes! You mean I don't work at Foot Locker? Get out of here! I was there yesterday! I always like when you call in, sick, right? I'm not coming in. Why? There's a gigantic pencil staring at me right now. about to write the secrets of the universe. What about love, huh? Have you ever seen it? Real love? I've seen it. Dog the Bounty Hunter. Yes. It's true. That's what real love looks like. What are the odds of finding someone who looks exactly like you? Who is also into bounty hunting? Do you think he met Mrs. Dog right away, or that was a series of Match.com J-dates? You know, he found girls that were kind of what he's looking for, not the whole package. And I was like, well, I see you have lion-like Vegas hair. What's your thoughts on crime? I don't know, live and let live. Beat it, hippie! I think these hybrid cars are the way to go. They do. They have ones that run on corn, right? Where are my hippie people, right? They've got ones that run on corn and garbage. How about something? How about a car that runs on something we all have an abundance of? Made up stories from college. How about that? The ice caps are melting, and only me and this robotic camera are doing anything about it.
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18: By the way, don't feel like you have to laugh. I know that I'm the last comic, and I know that a lot of times you get laughed out, you know? But I am dedicating this set tonight. I just came from Cedars Sinai Hospital. And this isn't that... Well, I just came from Cedars Sinai, and I'm dedicating this set tonight to a young boy. He was born without a spine. I just came from Cedars Sinai, and I'm dedicating this set tonight to a young boy. He was born without a spine. And he's just a puddle in a bag with a Lakers cap. And he managed to squeak out, "Make him laugh." Make him laugh at that place in the middle of nowhere. The place on Pico. Is that how you pronounce it? I don't know. I don't have a spine. But if you can make them laugh, maybe I will grow a spine. So don't feel like you have to laugh.
19: Yo, you guys go to church? That's creepy. No? We're all going to hell? All right, forget it. You know, because here's the thing, man. People act like church isn't creepy, but it's definitely creepy, you know? Like, I grew up Catholic, you know? Yo, this joke isn't going to go very well for you guys. This isn't the funny, positive Catholic bit. How come priests are so great and never do anything scandalous? Like, believe what you want, but don't act like church isn't creepy. It's definitely creepy. Like, I grew up in the Catholic Church, you know? And like, whatever. You just kind of believe whatever your parents tell you, you know? Like, you don't even think about it. You're just like, no way. He died for all of us so we could all live? Awesome. He hung himself on the cross for that many days. And that's why now we went through generations and generations and build buildings and have a society and can harvest fruits and vegetables. And that's why now I can play Xbox. Awesome. That's all you care about as a little kid. But I grew up and walked into church recently with my adult made-up brain. And I was like, man, how did I not realize when I was a kid that this was so creepy? Believe what you want, but don't act like church isn't creepy, man. There's tall walls with stained glass windows up at the top. There's people on the stained glass windows with thorns around their head. They're bleeding from the thorns, crying out of their eyeballs. Their clothing's all ripped. And how come everybody's facial expression on the stained glass window is always this? Right? It's like something creepy just happened, but we definitely can't talk about it here at church. But nobody's creepier than the priest. Not for obvious reasons, but here's why. Don't all like I did it. It's creepy. Here's even creepier than that. Because they'll sing for no reason.

0: using that all. Right? Every few minutes, I had the same five notes, just, oh, oh, oh. Yo, why are you doing that for no reason? Oh, oh, oh. Everything is his song. Every sentence, every story, everything. Just, Jesus came down, talked to Mary and Joseph and the Holy Spirit. Came down, talked to three wise men. Three wise men traveled through Nazareth, trying to lambs, give to Adam and Eve. Adam and Eve came down, talked to the disciples, said, double talked to the same, came down, said, oh, oh, oh. Yeah. I feel like he hits those five notes whenever he forgets how the rest of the story goes. You know what I mean? Just, Jesus came down, talked to Mary and Joseph and the Holy Spirit. Came down, talked to three wise men. And then they traveled through, and then kind of just, oh, went to Best Buy. Oh, oh, oh.
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2: I live in a sweet downtown Los Angeles. What? Yeah. A lot of bang bang, and it's just terrible. And people were like, Christina, you gotta move to downtown LA. It's changing. Yeah, into Beirut. It is awful. When I give people directions, I'm like, just go down 6th Street until you start to feel like, oh my God, I'm gonna die. And then make a left. And they say chivalry is dead, not in my neighborhood, because I was walking down my street, and I don't mean to brag, go bananas, but I was looking good. I was. I had on my white t-shirt with no yellow armpit stains, and my cherry chapstick. What? And I was just walking, rocking the Casbah like a zoo. And there were two guys in orange jumpsuits just pumping sewage, right? Just pumping it out. And one of them catches me looking good, and he yells. He fully yells at me. He goes, yeah! Woo! Yeah, girl! Yeah! I wanna! I know. I live in downtown LA because I'm broke. And you know what? Who needs cable when you've got windows in the ghetto? Wait, just last week I was watching my favorite show. It's called Two 14-Year-Old Mexicans Make Out While Their Children Watch. Yeah. Followed by a game show. My favorite game show called What Is That Guy Yelling?
3: Yo, man, you gonna get your damn bananas in. Yo, man, you gonna get your damn bananas in. Yeah.
2: And my husband and I like to decode it. I'll be like, hold on, I got it. It's, yo, man, you need to get yourself an ampersand. What's an ampersand? I don't know. Maybe if I was smarter, we wouldn't live in this neighborhood.
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5: So I probably ate like 3/4 of a pound of red seedless grapes today. They're nature's Sour Patch Kids. They're incredible. Red seedless. Oh my God. I love grapes in general, but red seedless. Who's still buying red seeded? Who's still insisting on a bit of a choking hazard and perhaps breaking a molar for their grapes? No, I want to grow my own vineyard. Stop it. Get the seedless. They're delicious. I love grapes. And I'm very generous with them. Like, if I had some, I was thinking of bringing some, and then I was like, maybe the Chinese food restaurant would feel that. It was like I was moving in on their business. So I didn't bring any, but I could have. I should have. Next time I will. They're just, I'm generous with, everybody's generous with grapes, even the grocery store, which is usually so anti-shoplifting. They have a very lax grape theft policy. As long as you don't lie down in the grape aisle and have somebody feed them to you while slave girls fan you, they're okay with you taking some grapes. I love our grape washing policy. If we buy them, we bring them home, we soak them in a colander for an hour. If we steal them, we pop them directly into our mouths. Yes, yes, the act of petty theft actually cleanses them and neutralizes all the E. coli bacteria it's gathered on its voyage here from Chile. Oh, I love grapes. I love them. But I hate, hate grapefruit. Isn't that interesting? That they have such similar names, nothing in common. Grape, delicious, a masterpiece. Grapefruit, vile. Vile, inedible. So bad it should be a vegetable. I hate the grapefruit. The only reason it was even invented was because God wanted us to have something to compare the size of a tumor to. Benign, benign, easy, benign. It's unsightly, but it's harmless.
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24: They say the recipe for Sprite is lemon and lime, but I tried to make it at home. There's more to it than the act. Want some more homemade Sprite? Not till you figure out what else is in it. I like refried beans. That's why I want to try fried beans, because maybe they're just as good and we're wasting time. You don't have to fry them again after all. I eat a lot of sandwiches. Who doesn't, man? Sandwiches are easy to eat. But I hate sandwiches at New York delis. Too much meat on the sandwich. It's like a cow with a cracker on either side. What would you like, sir? A pastrami sandwich. Anything else? Yeah, a loaf of bread and some other people? What kind of bread? Rye. No, banana. You got banana bread? What kind of cheese? Cottage. Get out. I'm not making a banana bread pastrami cottage cheese sandwich. That will severely ruin my reputation. I order the club sandwich all the time, and I'm not even a member, man. I don't know how I get away with it. I like my sandwiches with 3 pieces of bread. So do I. Well, let's form a club then. Okay, but we need some more stipulations. Yes, we do. Instead of cutting the sandwich once, let's cut it again. Yes, 4 triangles. And we will position them into a circle. And in the middle, we will dump chips. Or a potato salad. Okay. Let me ask you a question. How do you feel about frilly toothpicks? I'm form. Well, this club is form. Spread the word on menus nationwide. I like my sandwiches with alfalfa sprouts. Well, you're not in the club. I went to a pizzeria, I ordered a slice of pizza, they gave me the smallest slice possible. If the pizza was a pie chart for what people would do if they found $1 million, they gave me the donate to charity slice. I would like to exchange this for the keep it.
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24: Room service is expensive. We all know that. I ordered 2 tiny boxes of Frosted Flakes, $34. Tony the Tiger was on the box saying, they're expensive. So there's a hotel that I saw that it was built into an old train station. So I asked the lady, I said, does the train still run through here? She goes, no, of course not. But that'd be really cool if it did, because then someone called and said, I need a wake-up call. No, you don't. You will be up at 8, 9, 10, and 11:30. The conductor says, all aboard and wake up. Hey, when I'm on my hotel elevator, I like to pretend like someone else's floor is wrong. Like if someone gets on and presses 3, I'm like, you're on 3? Dude, I don't think I can ride with you. My hotel is haunted. I saw a sheet lying on the floor. Must have been a ghost that had passed out. So I kicked it. I wish all my clothes were made out of blankets. That way if I fell asleep with my clothes on, I'm tucked in.
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2: This is Couples Night. A lot of people together here tonight. That's great. I'm not in a relationship right now. She can tell. Tell by this outfit, this isn't how you go. This isn't how you dress to go out and meet women. This is how you dress when you're waiting for that school bell to ring. This is the I'm waiting to give somebody a walk look. But if you guys are in love, God bless you. I hope it's wonderful. Guys, show them more sexual attention. Make these women happy. I'm serious. Make them happy. Show them more sexual attention. As a matter of fact, take the time that you're spending on them right now, sexually. The time that you're spending on them right now, take it and times it by 2. Double the time you're spending with them sexually. Seriously, use their hair like the bridle of a horse. I know some guys are going, Sam, we're a little awkward, we're a little backward. Is there something you can do to help us? Is there something you can tell us that will further us along in our sexual adventures with women? Yes. Yeah, there is, guys, because I understand your plight. I do, because I tell you what, sex education in this country really sucks for men. Men don't have adequate sex education in America. We don't. Guys are on their own! Women have all kinds of information. Women have that little talk from mom when they're about 12, and she goes, hi, you know, there's going to be a lot of biological changes coming up in your body. And, they get a gynecologist, they get all these pamphlets, the health classes. They're a lot more graphic about what they talk about in their sexual adventures. Guys in this country, when it comes to sex, are on their own. Were we on our own, guys? Yeah. Nobody helped us. I guarantee you the first time, every guy in this room, the very first time, they were on their own. Was anybody there, guy?
3: No!
2: No, we were on our own. We didn't know what we were doing. We were bluffing. We hoped it felt good. We hoped it was right. We didn't know. Nobody helps you figure that out. We didn't get any pamphlets from the government. Mom and dad are no roadmap. What are you going to do? Ask them for sexual advice. Help yourself. Go, Mom, Dad, you know, I met this girl and she really is special and I really wanted to make an impression on her, so I was wondering, could you help me out? Just give me some hints. Give me some of the bulbs I could use. And yeah, sure. Help yourself. Nobody helps you, man. You got to figure it out on your own. Women won't help you. Women won't help you. Women won't give you a clue. They enjoy your awkwardness. And she won't tell you. She won't tell you. No, she just laid there with that sexually frustrated look on her face. Like, she won't tell you. She'll tell everybody else. She'll tell her mom, her girlfriends, her hairdresser, her little sisters, everybody else, man. Well, he's just not sensitive. He doesn't know my needs. He doesn't know enough to shave and make his face smooth. And he doesn't hold me. But she won't tell you.
0: Stephen Wright.
4: I used to be a parking attendant in Boston at Logan Airport. I parked jets. They let me go, though, because I kept locking the keys in them. One day I was on an 86-foot stepladder trying to get in the window with a coat hanger. I was arrested today for scalping low numbers at the deli. Sold a number 3 for $28. I was once walking through the forest alone and a tree fell right in front of me and I didn't hear it. I used to be a narrator for bad mimes. I live in a house that's on the median strip of a highway. Very nice grassy area, I like it. The only thing I don't like about it is when I leave my driveway, I have to be going 60 miles an hour. I have a microwave fireplace. I can lay down in front of the fire for the evening in 8 minutes. Well, you can't have everything. Where would you put it? If sometimes you can't hear me, it's because sometimes I'm in parentheses. Are there any questions? About 4 years ago, it was yesterday. Went to the hardware store. I bought some used paint. In the shape of a house. I also bought some batteries, but they weren't included. So I had to buy them again. I had trouble going home from there because I had parked my car in a tow-away zone. When I came back, the entire area was gone. One time the police stopped me for speeding and they said, oh, you know the speed limit is 55 miles an hour. I said, yeah, I know, but I wasn't going to be out that long.
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0: Kevin Hart.
5: I'm going to tell you how you know when you lost a fight to a woman. When the cops come to your house and ask you, do you want to press charges? Cop just looked at me. He was so concerned. He was like, oh my God. Johnson, I'm gonna need some cocoa butter. Get cocoa butter out the car. Listen, sir, do you wanna press charges? I was like, what the hell are you talking about? You need to be asking her that. He was like, from the looks of things, no, I don't. Look at your face, sir. And she was in the background like, yeah, Tori beat his ass, didn't she? She beat his ass. And he was like, who the hell is Tori and how many of them is it? And I was like, it's her. She's just talking third person from time to time, officer. He's like, look, let me tell you something, all right? Now, you need to press charges, sir. For the last time, look at your face. If you don't press charges, she's going to be right back in this house doing the same damn thing to you again. For God's sakes, you are a grown little man, okay? You don't need this. Now, sir, I'm going to ask you again. Do you want to press charges? And I was like, well, if my face is that bad, I guess I should. And she was like, y'all going to lock Tori up? You think you just going to lock Tori up? Y'all going to put me in jail? You think you just going to do that? Why would you do that, Kevin? And I was like, why? Why? Look at my face. That's why.
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6: Oh, the homeless. Come on, who doesn't write the song?

0: way I do. I got my Metro card, man. Serious, man. My monthly is serious. You know, the New York Metro card, even if you're not from here, is serious. I can lose my Amex. I can lose my other credit cards. I can call that in. You can't call in Metro. All you think about is that homeless dude that stole your card.
1: Dang. Everybody free. Free, free.
0: Tell you, I'm sick of them. Don't act like when you're not on a train, you're not mad when they show up. All this political correctness is getting you messed up. You know you get mad when you hear that speech.
1: Excuse me, lady and gentlemen. Excuse me, lady. And gentlemen, I don't mean to disturb anybody.
0: Really? See, and some of you sit there and try to see you with your political correctness. Oh, there's a homeless man. Don't make fun of him. Just, oh, he just touched me with tuberculosis. That's fine. I don't play that. People love me on the train. Oh, hell no! See? That's bum repellent. Oh, no, no, no!
2: Yeah, yeah, that's me.
0: Yeah, it'll keep you alive. Ah.
1: Excuse me?
0: Oh, come on!
2: Yeah, that's me.
0: But people on the train are like, thank God you said that. Thank you.
2: Yeah, I just don't want no tuberculosis. I just don't want none right now.
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21: Wow, what an experience. This whole going through a pregnancy? I mean, oh my. We didn't want to know what the sex of the baby was going to be. People said, let it be a surprise. There's no more surprises left in life, they say. Although I think how you die is a pretty big surprise. But you really can't appreciate it. You know, you can't go, wow, I got hit by a truck. How do you like that? How do you like that? No, it just goes dark. So, they said, let it be a surprise. And we were trying to come up with names for the baby. We wanted something unique, but not too Apple-ish. You get where I'm coming from? So for a while, you know, we were thinking of, you know, let's name the baby after some character in a poem or literature so people would think we're sophisticated. So for a while, we're going with the name Nantucket. And then I thought, no, let's be smart about it. Let's name the kid after a corporation and have them sponsor the child through college. And so for, you know, we're trying to think of names like Velveeta, you know, Google, using them in a sentence. Google, how you doing, buddy? Hey, Google, what's up? You know, Zoloft, settle down. But then one day I walked into a Kinko's and I saw a poster of Clark Gable. And I thought, yeah, Kinko, that'd be a good name, Kinko right there. But you know what? Doesn't matter what you name a kid, because what are they going to call him? Boss. Hey, boss, what's up? What's going on, boss? What's going on?
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1: I have my own magazine where I'm in every picture, looking super fine. Every article's asking me how I can possibly maintain my perfect 32AA. Can I get a witness from any of my girlfriends from Japan? 32AA. They're precious, rare miniatures. I was thinking about getting breast implants because I am a radical, militant feminist and a hypocrite, turns out. And I was trying to rationalize it, you know, saying that getting implants, you know, it's just like the jungle tribeswoman who says to the National Geographic translator,
22: I know there are going to be physical implications if I insert a 9.5-inch diameter clay lip plate into my mouth, but I'm doing this for me, and it also represents how many cattle my husband receives at the time of our engagement.
1: Yeah. I was trying to rationalize it. Like, my neighbor has implants, but she's in porn, so she has them for work. They're deductible. I always looked down on porn. But now I realize I was just jealous. Nobody's ever asked me to have sex for money. Sure, a Bud Light and a basket of curly fries. But not cash.
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24: I had kind of an interesting morning this morning. I call it interesting. I use that word because I don't have a nice day. Frankly, I don't bother with them. I feel as if I've outgrown the nice day. Let someone else have a few. I've had my share. Why should I be hogging all the really nice ones? So I feel like I'm beyond the nice day now. Of course, people still want me to have one. Everybody wants me to have a nice day.
25: Have a nice day.
24: Yeah. Would you give me my change, please? Some people are really insistent. I said, have a nice day! All right, okay, but all right! That's the trouble with have a nice day. It puts all the pressure on you. Now you've got to go out and somehow manage to have a good time. All because of some loose-lipped cashier. Have a nice day. Maybe I don't feel like having a nice day. Maybe, just maybe, I've had 63 nice days in a row. And by God, I'm ready for a crappy day. Let someone wish me a crappy day. I never hear that. Have a crappy day. That's no problem at all. All you have to do is get up some mornings. There's no planning involved. You know the trouble with that nice day stuff for me is that word nice. It's just such a soft, it's kind of flabby word. You know, there's no character to it.
25: Nice. Isn't he nice? Oh, he is so nice. And she's nice too. Isn't that nice?
24: It's like fine. How are you?
25: Fine.
24: Nobody's fine. Hair is fine. How's your hair?
25: Fine.
24: That makes a lot more sense to me. Some guys are great. You ever hear that? How are you? Great. Isn't this great? Damn, this is great. Look, they're gonna kill that guy. Isn't that great? Not me. I'm not nice. I'm not fine. I'm not great. People ask me how I am. I say I'm fairly decent. No superlatives. Nothing to gossip about. I say I'm relatively okay. Or moderately neato.

0: confused by the end, gets it. And then he's got those two TV shows, The House of Pain and Meet the Browns. And I've never watched them again because every commercial, it's the same thing. It's a bunch of black people doing like catchphrases like, girl. Like even the cast of Good Times is like, Jesus. Wow. This is chimp-tastic is what this is.
1: I Heart Comedy.
2: Yeah. But I like the combo. I like my parents' combo, Haitian and Irish. It's a good combo. It's as if they said, hey, let's take the poorest people of the 19th century, the poorest people of the 20th century, and do a mashup, and that's my brother. He is not doing well. No, I'm kidding. My brother's killing it. He's so responsible. I am the disappointment. I didn't want you to think badly of my brother. But yeah, looking Italian... Being half black, it's a weird experience because, you know, 50 or 60 years ago, this would have been called passing. Now it's like a reversal. Like, now I have to prove myself to everybody that my dad's black. It's like I carry a picture of my dad and me on my phone and a copy of my Sprint mobile bill at all times. And I'm like, here are my two proofs of black. But I don't know. It's just, it's weird. I don't, like, I get into awkward situations. Like, my dad is getting older now. He's in his early 80s. So he's not getting around as well, and I got to take him to, like, doctor's appointments and stuff. So I'll be calling cabs a lot for him. And then the cab driver, I'll put my dad in the cab. This has happened twice to me this year. I'll put my dad in the cab, and then the cab driver just takes off without me. Like, apparently he thinks I'm my dad's male nurse, which is just a weird, it's like, do you think I would be this hostile to this man if I were merely his employee? This is blood hatred that you see me exhibiting.
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3: We are gathered here today . We're only making one collection this year, and we ask that this year you donate 500 or 600. And we ain't gonna be around your house asking for nothing like that. Dude. Let us offer, as the choir sing, that old Negro I'd spit you. I will see, or we will see. Whichever the case may be, if you're singing alone, it's I will see. If you sing with peoples, it's we will see. See, they work out right. They've been rehearsing. Go ahead. We will see. We will see. We will see. We will see. We will see. We will see. We will see. We will see. We will see. We will see. We will see. We will see. We will see. We will see. We will see. We will see. That was lovely. That was lovely. Yeah, before I spend some more money on rehearsal, we will see. Bring me some like that. Now, I'd like to make some apologies to you because last Sunday, a spiritual thing happened. Nice family, the Walker family, brought in their son. They asked me, said, can you heal our son? Well, I apologize because he's a big waterhead boy. And I wasn't going to touch the mother. I'm telling you that, dude. He had a big head about this big. And they wheeled him in his head with bobbing back and forth. I was not about to touch that mother. I'm telling you. Because that is contagious. I said, don't get a big hat or something. Leave me alone. And some of the deacons come down on me for that. And like to say to the crippled peoples that come here, can't you find another church to go to? Damn, you come in knocking it down.

0: and breaking up phrenogen. Learn how to crawl. And you deaf and dumb mothers that can't talk, we don't need your help. All that whoosh, kiss my ass. They got schools for you to go to. Go learn how to speak, damn it. Also, there's some discrepancy about the baptisms last month because 3 or 4 people drowned. They was old peepers. I did not know a couple of them had asthma. I just put him under a little while. I thought the bubbles were from the spit.
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3: Food isn't that much easier now, though. See people in the supermarket just struggling, reading things, looking around. Everyone's all upset in the supermarket. Milk is a big problem for people in the supermarket. They're never quite sure if they have it, if they need it. They bury it way in the back in the supermarket. You gotta find it, you gotta hack your way through all the displays. Well, there it is. There's the milk. Do we have any milk? People are never really sure if they have milk. You think you have milk? We might have milk. I know there's a carton in there. I don't know how much is in it. Well, what should we do? Because you want to be sure. There's nothing worse than thinking you have milk and not having it. You know, you got the bowl set up, the cereal, the spoon, the napkin, the TV, the newspaper, everything's ready to go. You got to lift up the carton and it's too light. Oh! Oh, no! Too light. Or sometimes you think you need milk. Hey, we better pick up some milk. Like many of you are thinking right now. You know, he's right. Maybe we should pick up some milk. So you'll pick up some milk on the way home. And then you'll discover you already had milk. And now you got way too much milk. That's no good either. Now it's a race against the clock with the expiration date. That freaky thing. Now you're eating giant punch bowls of cereal 3 meals a day. You're washing your face with milk. Bringing cats in from all over the neighborhood. Hurry up and drink it! Come on, it's almost time! How do they know that that is the definite exact day? You know, they don't say like it's in the vicinity, give or take, roughly. They brand it right into the side of the cart, and then they... That's your damn day right there. Oh, don't screw with us. We know what day is the final day. And then it is so over. You ever have milk the day after the day? Scares the hell out of you, doesn't it? This spoon is trembling as it comes out of the bowl. It's after the day. I don't know what the hell I'm doing here. I don't know why I'm doing this. I smelled it. You smell it. What is it supposed to smell like? I never smelled milk. Maybe the cows tip them off when they're milking them. July 3rd.
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4: Well, everybody thinks they're so smart. I'm sick of people who read. They think they're better than everybody, all right? Whatever you're reading's on TV somewhere, all right? I saw it. Like, you ever go to a movie? You like the movie? Because it's a movie? Somebody's always got to ruin it. Oh, the book is so much better than the movie. Oh, shut up, nerd. All right, it's not better. It's never better. There's a reason why they invented movies. It's not 1852. I'm not in school. I don't have to read anymore. I get it done in 2 hours, and it's over. It's better now. But there's so much more to the story in the book. Well, like, trust Tom Hanks and tell me all I need to know. All right, it's better. I read one book that was a movie because I had to for school. I read Jaws. My English teacher's like, you're going to love it. The book's so much better than the movie. I'm like, yeah, because the movie really sucked, huh? Had a 25-foot mechanical shark and explosions, but look, the book has pages. Oh, way better, yeah. Oh, I'm lost in a world of make-believe, Mr. Taylor, and now I'm gay. All right, I hope you're happy. People read, they watch the news all day. It's on all day now. You know, I always thought by the time I got to 30, I'd start watching the news, but maybe 40. Yeah, I don't know. They don't care, you know? People guilt trip me all the time. Did you see the debate today? Did you see what happened? No. How could you miss that? I guess I got more channels than you do. I wasn't on Nickelodeon. All right, I'm just saying. I'm watching SpongeBob, all right? And I'm happy. Because there's always something to be worried about on the news. Like, there's always some food scare. There's always some food I can't eat because of whatever you saw on CNN. My friends always call me about it. Oh, dude, don't eat red Starburst. I never know this stuff. To this day, I don't know what mad cow even means. All I knew was steak was cheap for a while. I was like, oh, yeah, cool. If you eat that steak, you might go crazy. I'm already going crazy from living on ramen noodles. So you know what? I'm going to roll the dice. There's only so many days in a row you can have curly poop before you snap. I mean, really. It's just... it's too much noodles. If you've ever done that, anybody's ever had to go to, gone to college, whatever, and you live on ramen noodles, yeah, there's a point. There's a point where you just snap. I was at the grocery store, I snap. I'm like, I'm shopping for ramen noodles, and because the aisle's always like 1,200 yards long. I'm looking for it, and I'm like, why do they bother to name the flavors? There's no chicken or beef, it's all salt. It's just different colors of salt. And I love them, all right? I don't know why. I never know the food scare, though. I never know that stuff. Like, remember last year, there was a spinach recall. A friend of mine called me, frantic. Dude, don't eat any spinach. Dude, not a problem, all right? I'm not eating spinach. Nobody eats spinach on purpose. Why are you calling me? Oh, lucky I heard from you. I was about to down a can and go fight Bluto, all right? Nobody's eating spinach. What am I, Popeye? There's a recall on Doritos. Call me, all right, because I got a problem.
2: Doug Stanhope.
5: You ever look in the mirror in the morning and think, that can't be accurate. That's off by years and pounds and wrinkles. Is that metric? Send that to the front desk and get that recalibrated, because that is not... That doesn't even look like a head anymore. I'm good at night. Don't worry. It's just the mornings are rougher. I don't do nearly as many drugs as I should that I have the reputation for, but... Mitch Hedberg, you know Mitch Hedberg, right? He was a drug enthusiast. He was a drug connoisseur. And he died. Drugs killed him, but... They didn't ruin his life by any stretch. He really enjoyed. He was good at it. He wasn't someone who faltered at it. He didn't wake up and go, oh, I should really work on myself and I need to rethink this. That guy loved doing drugs the entire time he was alive, maybe up until that last minute where he went, that might have not been as much fun, but still. And now his family, his beautiful, beautiful family, and Mary and Arne, if you ever see this, don't take it personal, but his family set up a Mitch Hedberg charity. It's a Mitch Hedberg golf tournament to go to support a rehabilitation facility. He took everything that he was about, turned it on its ass. He hated sports. He loved drugs. And you have a charity sponsoring. It's like if the guy who died on the luge in the Olympics had his family come out and have a charity pie eating contest to keep kids out of sports. Stay on the couch, you get fat, kids. It was just everything he was against for everything he loved. And they did that because I guess it would have been too tasteless to have a charity event where you get actually for a buck a shovel literally dig up his grave and turn him upside down. And then bury it back. His parents are so sweet, and I was very tentative about putting that on a DVD.
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6: I'm married, been married for 18 years. Things change when you're married. When people say the sex changes after marriage, I think what changes is what you'll do to get it. I used to try and stay in good shape, be romantic. Now I want to impress her, take out the trash. Oh, you stallion. Do what I can. I've got some laundry going. I'm really horny. Come on. Laundry is an aphrodisiac in our household. Our entire apartment complex. I never see women doing laundry. It's always me and 14 other wusses. Got little baskets in the hallway. Exchange that glance. Somebody's getting laid. Wuss, wuss. So you gotta spice it up. Try things different. We tried having sex standing up. You guys tried that? Yeah, that was great. I was a little nervous at first. I kept thinking she was gonna drop me. Didn't see that one coming, did you? I get a pretty good allowance. That's cool. I thought I was the only one who left. I did. I thought I was the only one who got an allowance for like 5 years of marriage. And then I was talking to my friend at a party. He says he gets $60 a week. And the single guy with us was appalled. He's like, you get an allowance? And I was like, you get $60? I'm telling mom.
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7: I hate when Hollywood gets science fiction wrong. I saw Armageddon. If an asteroid's coming towards us, you don't gotta blow it up. All you gotta do is slow it down long enough for our country to rotate out of the way. Once again, Canada gets a free ride. Now, I love Canadians, but I got into a horrible argument last time I was up there. They said, Emu, capital punishment turns the government into a murderer. I said, okay, how about imprisonment? Turns the government into a gay dungeon master. And Bush never kills anyone that doesn't have it coming like that Carla Faye Tucker. She said at her trial, she stabbed her victim 39 times and each time climaxed sexually. That's the nice thing about being a lady. I mean, if I wanted to have 39 stabbing climaxes, I'd have to keep the victim alive for a month and a half. You know? I know. I've done the math. Yeah.
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8: I don't like a lot of sports, I'll be honest with them. I hate soccer. No. What are you? You boo because I have an opinion? Boo your opinion. Get out of America. We don't like your thoughts. Let me tell you why I don't like soccer. Because they have this World Cup. World Cup. Let me tell you something about the World Cup. It's not the World Cup. You know why? Because the two countries that represent me are never in the World Cup. Canada and India are never in the World Cup. Canada, for obvious reasons. It's a world event. We don't get involved in world events, you know? We look at the U.S. Are you guys going? Yeah? Oh, no, go ahead. That's great. Yeah, go ahead. Try that. Perfect. Yeah. No, no, we'll stay back. We'll tidy up. Don't worry about it. It's cool. It always bothers me that India is never in the World Cup. We're the second largest population in the world. There's 1.2 billion people over there. We can't come up with 11 guys to make a team. You know what the problem is? You have no idea how hard it is to kick a ball straight with curly-toed shoes on. We're standing in the middle field. I'm open! Where the hell is the ball going? It always freaks me out that the Chinese are never in the World Cup. You're the largest population in the world. And you're known for kicking. Wah! But it's kicking. You know, I want to see the Chinese team in the World Cup. I want to see the Chinese team when they get into their huddle. That's what I really want to see, you know? You see all the other countries and they get in their huddle? All right, guys, we're going to get out there. We're going to pass that ball around. We're going to have a good time. All right? Go team. You see the Chinese team? Okay. Hey, Ed, listen up. When you see the ball coming, then you go down the field. Chase the Quilo with the ball. Something's going down. Be a man.
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32: I'm glad I got girls, though. Girls are great. Boys feel weird about them. I have nephews, they come over and they play in the sprinkler naked. Boys are hard to raise, man. All my sisters have boys, and I just feel for them because it's really hard, and they really do. Here's the thing, though. Girls are just as hard to raise, but on a whole other level. They're different. Here's the difference to me between boys and girls. Boys just do damage to your house that you can measure in dollars like a hurricane. Girls, like, leave scars in your psyche that you find later, like a genocide or an atrocity. Like, my sister-in-law came over once with her little boy. He's, like, 4 years old, and she comes over, and she's been with him all day, so she's in bad shape. She's got a drink, and she's like, I can't do it anymore. And I put, like, an army blanket around her, trying to calm her down. And then her little boy walks after her. He's got a handful of sand. I don't know where he got it. There's no sand in my home. He's got a handful of it. Walks up to his mom and just throws it right in her drink. It's all she had. And he just ruined it. Really confident, too. Not like this. He was like, yeah, that's where that goes. Right there. And I was blown away by this because I have girls, they would never dream of doing that. It wouldn't even enter their heads that a person could do that. Like my 5-year-old, the other day, one of her toys broke. And she demanded that I break her sister's toy to make it fair. And I did. I broke the little toy and I felt awful. I was like crying. And I look at her, she's got this creepy smile on her face. That's the difference between boys and girls. And it becomes the difference between men and women, really. Because a man will, like, steal your car or burn your house down. But a woman will ruin your life. Do you see the difference? Like, a man will cut your arm off and throw it in a river. But he'll leave you as a human being intact. Women are non-violent, but they will crack inside of your heart.
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1: I exercise. I go to the gym. I have a 2-year membership to the gym, but I think I've gone like 5 times in 2 years. You ever do this move where you walk in, I walk in the gym, and I just look around, and I'm like, not today, and then I just leave? You gotta do that awkward walk right past the desk. Oh, I just forgot my gloves, I'll be right back. They're at home. I go on the Stairmaster, that's my favorite piece of equipment. I like the Stairmaster, Cincinnati, because before you can even start on it, you have to enter your age. But before you can even start, it gives you an age range. It says, enter your age between 10 and 100. 100? Really? Stairmaster? That's where you're gonna cap it? 100? Really? That's... Let me tell you something right now, people. If you make it to 100, dude, look at me. If you make it to 100, you don't have to work out ever again. You can be fat at 100. No one's gonna judge you. Hey man, I think you should work out. Hey man, I'm 100. I'd like to see you at 100. If you die at the age of 100, you didn't die because you're out of shape. You died of 100. It's a disease that affects everyone in the world. Some personal trainer tries to come up to me when I'm 100 and tell me to do more jumping jacks. I'll be like, bitch, I'm 100, okay? Do you have any idea how old that is? I knew jumping jack. That's how old that is, all right? That was my best friend in college. JJ. When you enter 100 on a Stairmaster, balloons should fall from the gym ceiling. And a banner should come out saying, you are the Stairmaster. Congratulations. You can die now. I recommend exploded.
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4: Wish I had some superpowers. I was thinking about that the other day. Maybe quit comedy, fight some crime. Everybody wants to fly. That's the number one power. If I could grant you a power, Dane, I'd love to fly. Yeah, who doesn't? Who doesn't want to leave the show tonight and be like, all right, I'll catch you guys later. And zip up into the skies. I can show you the world. Shining, shimmering splendor. You know what I'd like to be able to do more than anything else? I'd love to be able to shoot spaghetti out of my fingertips. Because nobody wants to be covered in spaghetti. No. If I'm on a date with a girl and she's very rude, I'll be like, you know what? Enjoy your spaghetti. You're very rude. Enjoy your spaghetti because you're rude. These are all dreams. These are all things that we want to have. If I could grant you a power, any power, what would you want? Anything right now?
5: Oh, Jesus.
4: You want to be Jesus? God, you're such an egotistical prick. Thinks he's Jesus. Ah, Jesus. I'd love to cover him with spaghetti right now. Enjoy your spaghetti. You're very egotistical. Oh, Christ. Not you.
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6: You know, I did a lot of old characters on the show, and people always say, what do you do so many old people for? And I'll tell you why. I'm getting ready. Oh, yeah. See, age is all how you look at it. A lot of people look at it like this. No! It's okay. I'm a parent. I have been for a long time, and I'm good at it. I love doing it. My daughters are 12 and 7 now, and it's an amazing thing what I'm going through in my life. Girls, I know. You know who you are, darling. Now look at these. These are really they're hot chicks, you know. These are beautiful girls, but it's very hard to be a dad for girls. When they're little, the best. Little girls, they always smell good. They got those cute dresses on. Their hair is great. They love their dads, right? They put their hands on your neck. They sing songs to you that they make up. It's the best.
2: I love my daddy. My daddy is the king of the world. He lives on the big white cloud in the castle cloud. And he rides a big white horse named Philip. And he hops from cloud to cloud to cloud to cloud to cloud. And he fights off the other bad daddies who want to take over the cloud. I love my daddy.
6: Put your dress down.
2: Sorry.
6: But then they grow up. Damn it. They get older. See, because 12 is different for girls. When I was a boy, like I'm an armadillo now. When I was 12. Hey, Dad, how you doing? Yankees were great today. It was amazing. Mickey hit two. Well, one of them almost went out of the stadium. It was the greatest. Hi, Mom, what's for dinner? Olive loaf? Okay. But 12. She said something to me to flip me out. Dad, is it true Paul McCartney was in another group before Wings? And you feel this old liver spot's bursting on your hand. Darling, sit down. I'll tell you about that old time group, the damn Beatles. Giving a history of rock and roll as time flies by. You know? And then, in 1969, we had Woodstock, damn it. And all the groups came. The Shanana, the Sly and the Family Stone. He brought the homish pusher. We closed down the New York State Thruway. We were crazy hippie bastards.
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8: I was on VH1 on a program called Best Week Ever, and thanks. It's a pop culture roundup, and I've been doing it for several years now, and it's interesting story how I started on that show. I thought they said Best Weed Ever. So, worked out okay, but I'm just saying, they could have at least hooked me up with some of the, you know, some okay weed ever. I was on whatchamacallit, Last Comic Standing, where I came in sixth place. Yeah, hard to brag about coming in sixth place in pretty much any competition, right? You never hear an Olympic athlete going, "I came in sixth." There was only two people ahead of me who also did not get medals. Last year, VH1 sent me to the Super Bowl on Media Day, and that's where each of the teams gets interviewed by press from all over the country, and I assume maybe all over the world, and it's real serious sports journalists asking questions of these players. And they divide it into two halves. They have one team is for a couple hours in the morning, and then the other team is for a couple hours in the afternoon, right? So I thought it'd be fun to interview the players by always wearing the opposite team's jersey. Which not only did they not find that funny, they also didn't say anything about it. They kept it to themselves. They're really on their best behavior on press day, and I asked obnoxious questions because I don't know what to ask. I don't follow football that closely. So I'm talking to people that are going to play in the Super Bowl a couple of days later, and I'm raising my hand in front of other sports journalists asking stupid questions like, "Which do you like better, Mamma Mia or Sex in the City, the movie?" And they would not give me a serious answer. They would always say, I haven't seen either of those. But my favorite question that I asked all day long was, because we were in Tampa, I said, "If you lose the Super Bowl," hypothetical question, "if your team loses, are you going to go to Disney World anyway? Because it's right over there." you know, you've lost the biggest game of your career. You might as well cheer yourself up with some rides and attractions.
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7: My wife says to me all the time, you never tell me about your sexual fantasies. I said, well, that's because you're not in any of them. Here's my fantasy. I come home, you're face down in the pool. And Heather Locke there is naked, and she makes me a barbecue, but she can't talk. And she makes me a cheeseburger, and flies away. I have one porno movie. It's called The French Maid. I have been buying it at some video store once. I just carry it with me. So I don't want to pay $12.99 in a hotel to watch a dirty movie. So I got one porno that I put in my, you know, in my little computer when I travel on the road. Very, you know, very legitimate, very honest. So my wife finds it in my luggage last week, The French Maid. She says to me, so is this what turns you on? I'll dress up like a French maid. I go, no, don't do that. Then I can't watch this movie ever again. But she said to me, what's your fantasy? I'll get dressed up like something. I said, why don't you get dressed up like a Mexican maid and clean the house? And if you do a good job, we'll bring you in twice a week. When we get upset about nothing. You know, my wife got dirty phone calls last year. I mean, she had like these three calls and her number's unlisted. And she's like freaking out. I go, what are you freaking out about? She says, some guy's calling me. I go, who is he? I don't know. But he doesn't know where you live. So she wants to put an alarm in the house and get a gun and a dog. And what are you doing? She can't sleep at night. I'm getting dirty phone calls. What do I do? I said, honey, I pay $8 a minute for dirty phone calls. You're getting them for free? Do you not appreciate anything? If I'm lucky enough to get dirty phone calls, I'm sleeping with the windows open, hoping that the hooker fairy may show up with a condom under my pillow. Where are you, hooker fairy? Where's my hooker fairy? Call me, hooker fairy. I love you.
9: Johnny Carson.
10: Mr. Warm, Don Rickles. Why don't you go and milk a Clydesdale for a half hour?
11: Milk a Clydesdale?
10: That's right. You don't have to play it back. How about a little good evening? How's your mother? How's your family? Anything?
11: All right. How is your lovely wife, Barbara, and your young child?
10: She dies Thursday.
11: No, come on.
10: No, not sure. But you didn't get married. I got a Jewish wife that just lays in bed and goes, help me with the jewelry.
11: You didn't get married, though, until you were late in life.
10: Well, till I was what?
11: Well, I mean,
10: I met the most darling lady in life late in life because I worked with strippers, exotic dancers, as we call them today. You know, with the cobra coming out of the basket, and the cobra went, I want to be with you. And the broad went, challenge me, challenge me. It's a long story, and I was on the road a lot. Laying in bed watching a moth die on the lamp, you know. And when you get like that, you find yourself on a street corner going, miss. And then I met my wife, who said, I'm not some perverted jerk, I'm a person. And now she's sitting at home, just laying there, going, he's so rich, he's so rich. See, they always say Jewish people have a lot of money. You're an Irish guy, right?
12: That's right.
10: Well, you never would have money because you're too busy spending it on beer. You just sit around the house in your bathroom going, no, Ed McMahon is a good guy, and he sits here every night on that couch, night after night, saying, Johnny, you're marvelous. But Ed, I know and you know that someday he can't live forever, and I saw the x-rays a week. This'll be your show, just like you wanted. 90 minutes of you. Just you sitting there going, oh, your Uncle Mike, your sister Kate. You dumbo from Nebraska. His mother and father are sitting on the porch in Nebraska going, why doesn't Johnny call? And his father is not that way. Your dad is what, about 6'2"?
11: No.
10: Your father, try to think.
11: Yes.
10: See, when you get that rich, you forget the family. He's so busy in court all day long going, well, who wants to sue? You got a lovely wife now, Joanna, who I saw.
11: I'm still trying to get the hassock from the last marriage. Look,
10: Now, John, you've had, hey, not lucky in love, but now, thank God, you've met the woman of your dreams. Really.
0: Well,
10: and,
0: well, if you're as successful at marriage as you are at television shows, you've got a lot coming up, haven't you?
10: Loves you, Johnny. I always loved you. I don't care what you say. You're the best talk show guy in the world. You give me a break. You are not of my faith, but I bless you. Hashem, Achoyim, Panoi, Hanoi, Panoim. And I'll made you a helicopter.
0: For a moment, I thought I was going to have the operation. We're going to take a break here, and you can catch a shower. We'll be right back after this word. So stay
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3: Trevor Noah.
12: I've been doing shows around the country, around the world, right? I've been blessed. And I remember one day, I'm in L.A., and I'm doing a show. And we're sitting backstage, and this comedian comes in to the backstage area, and he's got a list of all the guys that are performing. And so he looks around, and he looks at the darkest guy in the corner, just the blackest guy he could find. And he goes, "Ayo. You the dude from Africa?" And the guy looks up and he's like, "Nah, man, I'm from Detroit." He's like, "All right, my bad. Okay, Detroit, yeah, you, okay, cool, LA, okay, cool. And then he looks at me for a second, does a quick calculation, and he's like, all right. And then he looks and he goes, "Yo, where are you from, man?" I said, I'm from South Africa. He's like, oh, you the dude? Oh, damn, man. Damn, I didn't even know they got, you the dude from Africa? Man, I didn't even know they got light-skinned out there, man. Damn, that's the motherland, man. That's the motherland." And all of a sudden, he just started giving me this speech. He was like, "Man, that's where we gotta be, man. That's the motherland out there, man. Yeah, I got to get out there, man. I got to go home, man. You heard? I got to go home. Man, you tell them, all right? You tell them I'm coming home, all right?" And I was like, "No, we're not waiting." Because I'm fascinated. I think that whole identity has come from the term African-American. This is something that's fascinated me. You know, it's the very loose term, African-American. Because half of the time, you use it for people that aren't even African. You know, just use it, as long as you're black, they go African-American. But what if people aren't from Africa and they're still African-American? You know, there's people from the Caribbean, from Haiti, from Jamaica. You know, they call it, African-American. Guy's like, "No, man, I come from Jamaica. I know I'm from Africa. I ain't never been there before, man." He's like, "You want to stay? African-American, man." The prefix to American has become as important as American itself. I thought it was just American, but it's not. No, it's very important. You have the prefix. You know, you have African-American. African-American. You have others like Latin or Mexican-American. You have Asian-American. You have the most interesting for me was Indian-American, which I learned about during Thanksgiving. Indian-American. And then I was told I'm no longer allowed to say this. Said, I now have to say Native American, which is redundant, is it not? Because if somebody's a native of the land they're still in, should you not then just call them American? How does that work? It was the strangest conversation to have, sitting around carving the turkey and just going, I don't understand. I can't say Indian American. He's like, "No, Trevor, you you don't want to say that. You want to say Native American. It's a better term." I go, well, who called them? Who called them Indian American? Well, we did. Oh, I see. And then who changed it? Well, we did. I see. And you guys feel better? Yeah, much better. Much better. This is the craziest thing in the world, changing it, you know? The prefix. And I mean, I don't mean to offend anyone. As Americans, I hope you know, I see some guys looking at me like, okay, move on, guy. Yeah. Because that's the one thing I noticed is white people in America, you never got the prefix. What happened there? There's no? You guys got left out? Oh, that's horrible. And it's a first. There's nothing? You guys don't get a prefix? No. Sir, you don't want one? No, no. Just American? No. Euro-American? No. No. Although, I mean, to be honest, Europeans would be like, no, no, they are not from us, please. No, no, no, no, no. No culture, no culture. They are not European. So then I get Anglo, Anglo from the British. Anglo-American, is that more? No, no, you don't want Anglo. I don't know, Anglo-colonial American, is that? Imperial American, Imperial? Death Star American. No, I'm kidding. I don't know. I'm still searching for the answer. My two favorites so far have been, I was traveling in the South, and a gentleman shouts it out. He said, you can call us Super American. So, very well. And my favorite was a man in Atlanta who looked at me and he said, why don't you call us Honky American? And I'd never heard of that term. I'd never heard of the word honky before. Because isn't honky the same thing you use for the your car? That's like, you know, and the thing that clowns use, honk honk, that's honky. That's the most honky American. That sounds like a bad children's character for white imperialists, you know? It's like there's Barney, there's Ronald McDonald, and there's Honky. This is like, you know, he's coming out singing to all the white kids, it's Honky, it's Honky, he's gonna teach you how to be white Honky, it's Honky. Remember, kids, white is right, it's Honky, it's Honky.
30: All laughs, all the time. I Heart Comedy.
7: I'm glad I can do a show, man. What is today, Saturday? So on Monday, I had my wisdom tooth removed. I don't know if you've ever, as an adult, has anybody here ever had their wisdom? How many did you have taken out?
3: Four.
7: You had all four? Wow. See, I only had, did you say five?
3: I am not from this planet.
7: Damn, that's cool, man. Wow. Okay. All right. Well, I only had the one, and now I know it's just the word wisdom, but part of me thought, am I going to get dumber? Like, are they going to extract it? And I'm like, I like selfie sticks. I'm going to grow a man bun. I'm dumb now. I'm going to change my password to 1, 2, 3, 4, 5, 6, 7, 8. I like how it got kind of quiet. You guys are like, wait a second, that's my pass. Hey, you with the that got all five wisdom teeth pulled out. What's your password? It's password. All capitals. That's what I thought. I thought maybe with me, they're just like, listen, we're going to see how it goes with this guy. All right, we'll take out one. If it goes good, then we'll make a reschedule for another, you know. We can't just have this guy running around the streets of California. I'm going to invest in lottery tickets. I'm going to answer those emails from that Nigerian prince. Out comes the wisdom tooth. I'm going to tell my wife how I really think. The dentist told me to rinse my mouth out with salt water 3 times a day, and it's so annoying driving to the ocean. I mean, I live in Burbank. They live in Santa Monica. You know, I did it once. I'm not going over the 405 twice. I'm just going to put salt in the glass, stir it around. I'm no stupid idiot. I bought white strips recently. I don't know if you ever bought white strips. Sometimes in certain drugstores, did you know they lock them up like it's Fort Knox or Razors or something? They locked it up. Like I was like, oh, I want to get white strips. I don't know. So I had to call the security guard over. Now it's embarrassing. You know, he's doing small talk with me. He's like, but it was funny because he was hiding his own teeth. He was like, hey, do those things work? Meanwhile, I'm hiding my own teeth. Gee, I don't know. I'll see you in 14 days. Then he's like, because I haven't been to the dentist in a long time. I'm like, this guy's going to have some really white cavities.
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0: scratch the side of your foot. That's it. You want Adidas? You have Adidas now. That's a funny accent, but it's not the funniest accent. To me, the funniest accent is the Indian accent. The word. Indians will put a D on anything. Count to 10. Dundur D. What? Dundur D. Door died. What you say, Dundur D? They get mad like we know what the hell are D D. What's your alphabet? D D D D D D F D D D D D D D D D D. I'm all about black. I want everything to be black. I want a black gummy bear. You ever seen a black gummy bear? No, because gummy bears are racist as hell. They come in every color but black. They got orange, yellow, green, invisible. It must have got somebody on the candy committee like, we gave you the jelly bean nobody eats. We're not going to take a chance on a gummy bear. Twizzler went black and the profits went down 50%. You ever see a bowl of jelly beans in somebody's house? It'll be one black one. That one would be in there for 5 birthdays. The only jelly bean with gray hair, he'd have had kids. You ever see somebody grab jelly beans and they don't know it's a black one on the inside and they taste it and they get disgusted? Like, get this bean out of here!
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3: My manager suggested it might be time for me to get some Botox, and this is only through sound, so you'll just have to imagine what I'm doing, but I said, oh, I don't know. I don't know if it's time for me to get it, because I'm still using my face. I mean... Is this no longer relevant? What happens, I start working for the man, I need health benefits, so I just started typing, being a secretary type, not what he had to say. It's like you're taking back the night from inside the machine, because it makes a difference to your starfish, right? Right? And then I wanted to be on TV, spread my message, and the man owns that, and, turns out I had to make a couple changes to my jokes just to so as not to upset his buddies / corporate entities. And made those changes. And then the man said, I'll give you a big bag of money if you just say exactly what I want you to say. And I took that big bag of money. And I said exactly what he wanted me to say.
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5: And don't forget, the polls show the American people want capital punishment and they want a balanced budget. And I think even in a fake democracy, people ought to get what they want once in a while just to feed this illusion that they're really in charge. Now, what about some modern forms of capital punishment? How about we throw a guy off the World Trade Center and whoever he lands on wins the Publisher's Clearinghouse? Okay, something a little more sophisticated. You dip a guy in brown gravy and lock him in a small room with a Wolverine who's high on angel dust. Here's something really nice you could do. You shoot a guy out of a high-speed catapult right into a brick wall. Trouble is, it would be over too quick. No good for TV, You'd have to do a whole bunch of guys right in a row. Rapid-fire capital punishment. 15 catapults. While you're shooting off one, you're loading up the others. Of course, every now and then, you would have to stop to clean off the wall. Cleanliness, right next to godliness. All right, high tech. I got a lot of good ideas. Here's another idea. I'm going to save you a whole lot of money on prisons, but at the same time,

0: And we are still going to remove from society many of our more annoying citizens. Four groups are going away permanently. First group, violent criminals. Here's what you do with these Emmy Award winners. You take the entire state of Kansas. You move everybody out. You give them a couple of $100 for their inconvenience, you know. Gotta be fair. And then you move them out, you put a big 10-story electric fence around Kansas, and Kansas becomes a permanent prison farm for violent criminals. No parole, no police, no supplies. The only thing you give them is lethal weapons and live ammunition so they can communicate in a meaningful way. Then you put the whole thing on cable TV. The Violence Network, VNN. And for a corporate sponsor, you get one of those companies that loves to smear its logo feces all over the landscape. Budweiser will jump at this in half a minute.
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15: Ron White.
16: So it's great to be alive, isn't it, folks? I think so. I almost died last year. Actually, I didn't almost die. I didn't even get hurt. I was in a near-miss plane thing. I was flying from Beaumont to Houston because my manager doesn't own a globe. I was on a plane that big, like a pack of gum with eight people in it. We took off from the Beaumont Airport Hair Care and Tire Center there. We're traveling at half the speed of smell. We got passed by a kite. There was a goose behind us, and the pilot was screaming, "Go around!" We get halfway to Houston, we gotta go back. It's a 9-minute flight. Can't pull it off with this equipment. We had engine trouble. We lost some oil pressure in one of the engines, and they told us about it over the speaker system of the plane, which was stupid because they could have just went, "Hey, we lost some oil pressure." Heard ya. Sure did. It was weird. Everybody on the plane was nervous, but I'd been drinking since lunch, and I was like, "Take it down. I don't care." You ever have one of those days? Hit something hard. I don't want to limp away from this son of a... The guy sitting next to me is losing his mind. Apparently, he had a lot to live for. He goes, hey, man, if one of these engines fails, how far will the other one take us? All the way to the scene of the crash. Yeah. which is pretty handy because that's where we're headed. I bet we beat the paramedics there by a half hour.
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15: Harland Williams.
16: I don't like birds. There's too many birds, isn't there? Do you like birds, buddy? Okay. You better like them. You're sitting in a forest. One's gonna fly out at you any second and peck your eyes out. I don't like them. Too many, huh? Flapping around in the sunset, dropping turds on our cars. Trying to sit there as the sun goes down with your arm around your little lady, huh? Watching that pink sun go into the sea and there's a flock of cedar waxwing pelicans or something going through. Crows everywhere. Do we need crows, people, huh? What the hell's a crow? Dig this. I'm laying in bed the other morning having a nice little sleep. Sunbeam comes through my window, hits me in the face. My little eyes flutter open. I'm laying in bed and all I can hear out in the garden is the merry song of every bird in the bird kingdom. It's like... And then all of a sudden... What the name of chicken corn chowder is that? What the hell is he so pissed off at 6 in the morning, man? It's like going to a beautiful opera on a Saturday night. Ave Maria.
17: There's no escaping it. Spent the entire day yesterday almost going to the gym. That's very active almost. You know when you get up, you're like, this is it, dude. I'm going. This is it. You know when you wake up, you're like, I'm going. This is it. I got to start beating back death now. I'm going. Right? It's going to take me 10 minutes to get there. I'm going to be on the thing for 20. And then I'm going to be, I don't think I can make it. Not with 4 hours. Maybe I'll go tomorrow, but wait, that's 23 hours. And I don't know. That might be a stretch too from now. You know, I'm going to see that movie later. I say things like this to myself. I don't want to go to the gym too much because then I'll get too big. Like I'm 3 days away from, what happened? I just went like twice and now how did this happen? Now I'm a freak. I'm a self-induced mutant. Bodybuilders, what is that? They make monsters of themselves. You know, you see me like your head doesn't even fit your body anymore. What did you do? They can't wear clothing properly. What kind of jobs do those guys have? You never see them anymore. That's because what is that body saying to the world? Really, look, I'm unemployed. What are you going to do with that body? What's that job interview like? Well, you got the job. There's the door. There's a rope. We'll give you a list of people who get in. Wait, what was the first thing? But I try to figure things out because I'm a sort of an investigative person. I like to understand. I literally am sitting there wondering, why do they do that? Why do that to your body? And I'm watching a guy with like 900 pounds at the gym. You know what I mean? And I had this moment where I saw right into his soul, because I can do that on a good day. I can see right into your soul. And you know what's inside the bodybuilder? I saw it. You know what's in there? Just a sad little boy who didn't get enough hugs as a kid. Yes. So in essence, what they've done is they've created this cocoon of human flesh and muscle to hug them all the time, as long as they feed it. Those aren't abs. Those are little mommy's arms. That's what those are. Yeah. Look at my six pack. Those are little mommy's hands holding me all the time.
1: Love comedy? You've come to the right place. This is iHeart Comedy.
18: It's funny when people date inappropriate people and then they're shocked when it goes badly. You know, when people date strippers and go like, it went really bad. Duh. I mean, I'm not knocking it. It's a job. I've performed comedy in strip clubs. Obviously, I've never been a stripper. I'm a healthy girl. You know, I spin around a pole, I'll strike oil. But those girls have issues and they're going to create havoc in your life, I promise you. Because no little girl wakes up and stretches and goes, I want to be a stripper. ever. No, that is ballerina gone bad. That's what... It's the same with chicks that hook up with a dude and think they can change him. You can't change anybody. You just have to let them be. What's your name, sir?
15: Tom.
18: I like you, Tom. But see, I can look at you and know your whole vibe. You're like a serious dude. You're like anal retentive. You have a really good job. You get your car washed on Saturdays. You write a list and cross it off. And you're happy when you did it. You've got like plaid pubic hair. You're not going to loosen him up. You can show all the booby you want and jack your blonde hair up. You're not. He is what he is. And you guys make a good couple because you balance each other. But you're not going to change him. Do you fight? Don't. 95% of the time when men and women fight, it's the woman that starts the fight. Yeah. It's true, even the women are nodding. Because what happens is, the men in our lives say and do stupid things, dumb dude statements, and we think we can take the hit. Ladies, you cannot take the hit. If a man does something and he hurts your feelings, please, look him in the eye and give him the opportunity to fix it and say, honey, when we ran into your ex-girlfriend in the mall, remember the really skanky, hoary one with the roots? You love me more, right? I mean, you wouldn't go back if she would have you, right? Right? Because that's what we need. It's never the thing you did that moment that pisses a woman off. Just so you know. That was just detonation. Women save grief like camels save water in a hump. And you have to be an investigator sometimes. You got a woman moping around your house with a long face, and you say, honey, what did I do? And she says, nothing. She's building a case on your ass.
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19: To have a baby now. I made a human being. It's from me, from my genetics. Thank you very much. I really appreciate that. I didn't do anything. I don't deserve any applause. I do what I always did. My girlfriend. That's it. She did all the extra work. It's amazing. I just got a free baby. I didn't have to do anything extra. I didn't do any of the work. She had to do everything. Her whole body changed. She gained all this weight. She grew a person inside of her. Me? Nothing. I felt great. I slept good. I had to deal with her complaining a little bit, but it was not. She's pretty cool. You know, it was no big deal. It's crazy, and all of a sudden you have a baby, and you love it so much. It's a biological change, man. I felt some weird, because I was trying to pay attention to it, because I was like, this is going to be interesting. What is this going to be like to make a human being and have a little you running around? You just feel click, switches just go off in your brain. Your body just sends you some messages. You got to take care of this baby now. Your life's different now. It's not about you. It's about the baby. And the baby's like, and I'm like, oh, I got to take care of her. Okay, cool. Okay, what do I got to do? And you love them so much. You can't even believe what love is. You can't believe you could love something that much. And really, it's a biological trick. It's your brain producing a chemical called oxytocin. And it's to keep you from eating them when you get really hungry. And she drinks breast milk that my girlfriend pumps like a farm animal. She sits with suction cups on her nipples, all right? And they're attached to these tubes that's attached to a machine. And she turns the machine on, and her nipples just start spitting milk into these little cups. Just neat, neat, neat, neat, neat, neat. And I walk by, and I'm like, all right? I don't even know you. I thought you were toys. But that milk must be delicious. Because I swear to God, I've never expressed enjoyment the way she does when she eats that milk. She gets a hold of that breast milk, man, and her whole little body's like, nom, nom, nom, nom, nom. Her little toes are spreading apart. Nom, nom. I'm like, have you ever liked anything that much? Have you ever been at a restaurant just, oh, no, no, nom, nom. She gets as much milk into her little body as she can fit. So it's like up to here, and then she spits some of it out. And blacks out. I'm like, damn, my little girl knows how to party.
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20: Now, one thing I don't like about America is we got real bad drug policy. We got horrible drug policy, man. We got people in jail for getting high. For getting high, man. And the government always says drugs are illegal because they're bad for you and we're trying to protect society. The government, they don't want you to use your drugs, they want you to use their drugs. So every night on TV, you see a weird-ass drug commercial trying to get you hooked and they just keep naming symptoms till they get one that you got, okay? It's like, are you sad? Are you lonely? You got athlete's foot? Are you hot? Are you cold? What you got? You want this pill, huh? They don't even tell you what the pill does. You see a lady on a horse or a man in a tub, and they just keep naming symptoms. Are you depressed? Are you lonely? Do your teeth hurt? I saw a commercial the other day that said, do you go to bed at night and wake up in the morning? Oh, they got one. I got that. I'm sick. I need that pill. The government trying to get you hooked. And that's the truth, man. The reason coke and weed are illegal in America don't got to do with your safety. The reason coke and weed are illegal in America is because the best coke and weed ain't made in America. If they made the good coke and weed here, there'd be a coke and weed restaurant on every corner. That's right. Wouldn't be no Starbucks. It'd be Weed Bucks. McDonald's, McCocos. Give me a Happy Meal and an 8-Ball. Thank you. Krispy Kremes, Cracky Cream. Yo, that's how good Krispy Kreme donuts are. Krispy Kreme donuts are so good. If I told you right now they had crack in it, you go, I knew something was up. I know. These donuts are too damn good, man. Got me knocking on the donut window at 2 o'clock in the morning. Come on, man, open up, man. Give me one more donut. I'll do anything.
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31: Thanks. Bought some land. It was kind of cheap. It was on somebody else's property. Guy who lives across the street from me has a circular driveway. He can't get out. Yesterday, I bought a decaffeinated coffee table. Can't even tell by looking at it. Went to the Metropolitan Museum of Art, went there to name the untitled paintings. Woman on horse. Boy with bucket. Kitten on fire. Last Christmas, I bought my brother some gift wrapping paper as a gift. I went over to the gift wrapping section. I said, see this? Wrap this. But don't use the same print so when he opens it, he knows when to stop. Then I saw this old lady wearing a full-length fur coat, and I went over to her. I said, excuse me, ma'am, what kind of animal is that coat made out of? She said, raccoon. I said, my God, he must have been huge. I borrowed some albums from a friend of mine. I was going to record them onto tape cassettes, so I had the wiring all backwards on my stereo and accidentally erased all his records. Gave him back these black, blank things. Whenever I fill out an application and it says, in case of emergency, notify, I put doctor. What the hell is my mother going to do? Thanks a lot.
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7: I live in a really small place. It's a really small apartment. And when I first moved in, I had to get some furniture. And I had to get a dresser, specifically. And they sent me to this place called IKEA. You guys familiar? You know, like, if you don't know why IKEA is, it's a furniture store. It's a Swedish company. Now, the Swedes specialize in a very specific kind of wood. It's called barely wood. That's... I believe the brand name is, I can't believe it's not cardboard, is what they call it. So I go to get my barely wood dresser, okay? And I take it downstairs to pay for it, and I say, hey, I just moved to New York. Could you guys deliver this tonight? And they say, no problem. Only thing is, if we deliver it tonight, you have to assemble it yourself. I'm like, okay, is that a big deal? They say, no. It's a very big deal. It's the biggest deal that I have ever been dealt. It should have been a deal breaker, okay? Because I am not an assembly guy. The last thing I assembled was nothing. I oversaw the assembly of a burrito at Chipotle. I'm not sure that counts, but... So I get my barely wood dresser home. You know, they deliver it, and it's in 300 pieces. And there's a book of 100 steps to assemble it. That is not assembly. That is called manufacturing. And the steps are really hard, like really hard, like there's no words. Like I cried at step 4, I called my dad at step 9, dad, you gotta come pick me up. He's like, you're 44. I know, man, but I can't make it in this city. This is steps and stuff, and I can't do it. I flipped it at step 19, just flipped it, just lost it, just started screaming like, I know, your picture says that board A fits with screw A, but I'm telling you here in the physical world, it does not fit, okay? It does not fit. It does not fit. It does not fit. It does not. Oh, okay, you just had to turn it. I get it. You just got to turn, my mistake. You got to turn it. Okay, that's done. I kind of got the hang of it after a while. I did. By like step 25, I was like, I'm pretty good at this. Thank you, IKEA, for making me a man.
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9: Sklar Brothers.
10: Traveling around desensitizes you. It just does. I mean, it's kind of crazy, but...
11: There was a time in this country when people with their jobs would be psyched to travel.
10: If they said to you, hey, your job, and you get to travel, people are like, oh, that's exciting.
11: That's wonderful.
10: Now people just hate it.
11: They hate traveling. Traveling has desensitized us at airports and made us just one-track mind people.
10: Just get through the security line.
11: Let's get through security as fast as possible.
10: Literally. Anything that takes you off that track, you get mad and you get really desensitized
11: to it.
10: So we're in Vegas a few weeks ago. It's 5:30 a.m. By the way, Vegas airport, 5:30 a.m., packed with drunk people who are gambling.
11: And we didn't even notice that
10: because we're like, get through the security line. So we're going through the security line and there's a Chinese couple in front of us.
11: I don't even know if he was Chinese.
10: They could have just been really tired.
11: I don't know. That was maybe...
10: It was 5:30 in the morning. I don't know. I couldn't really...
11: Let's just say for the sake of the story, they were Chinese,
10: right?
11: Chinese couple in their 40s. The guy, by the way, fully ambulatory guy.
10: Could walk around and move around.
11: Relating to people. He wasn't Asperger's-y at all.
10: No, he's putting his computer in his own bag.
11: A capable 45-year-old Chinese or tired guy.
10: We're going through the security line. Things are moving along at a normal pace.
11: Then it totally starts to grind to a halt when this happens.
10: Weirdest thing we've ever seen.
11: I've never seen anything like this in my 40 years on this earth.
10: This woman who is his, I guess, concubine.
11: Let's call her the concubine.
10: She goes down on one knee and then gets his shoe for him,
11: starts putting it on his foot and tying this man's shoe for him.
10: Now, clearly he could do this for himself, but she's doing it for him, and we stopped.
11: This stopped us. We're like, what is this?
10: That is kind of sexist.
11: And even though they're both Chinese, it's kind of racist.
10: It's kind of racist in some ways.
11: What?
10: And we were literally stopped in our tracks. But here's what happened, and this shows you how desensitized we are as a nation.
11: She started fumbling with the second shoe,
10: right? And literally within a second, we were just like, get the shoe on
11: the second shoe.
10: Start tying it for
11: you. Do your job, woman, okay? This is why you're here. You're here to put on his shoes.
10: Yes.
11: Do the shoe thing.
10: Right? And where's his belt, lady?
11: You better get his belt, because once the shoes are done,
10: what are we doing
11: for eight buckles, okay?
10: Come on. He owns you.
11: That's your job, all right? We have a Hudson News to wander around for 20 minutes, famously. And you're keeping us from that.
10: Tell you, if I owned you, those shoes would be on by now.
11: Those shoes would be on if we owned that woman.
10: Someone bind her feet. Jesus.
11: Come on.
10: They're out.
11: She's got to learn.
10: She's got to learn.
11: There's right and there's wrong. And right now she's wrong.
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9: You know, sometimes you watch the Travel Channel and be like, get away, book to Expedia. You know, oh, I can see that. I'm on the Travel Channel, you know. They advertise something, you know, on Facebook, you know, you say like, oh, I like to read, you know, buy The Great Gatsby on the side. You're like, oh, I could buy that book. I've never read it. That'd be cool. But on late night TV, it'll be like, call 1-800-GIRLS. And then the next ad will be like, if you or a loved one has been diagnosed with mesothelioma. You're like, what the hell? Who knew Sarah McLachlan was going to ruin her career trying to save a few dogs, right? Oh, I can't watch this. Hey, a blanket with sleeves. Like, this is entertaining. The worst one is always the one with the little black kid from Africa, right? Because we just assume everybody in Africa is homeless. This is Malik. He lives in Africa. Oh, my God. I should send money now. Like, but really, though, they show you this commercial. The only reason I've never sent money to one is not because I don't want to save some kid in Africa for a dollar a day. That sounds like a deal. The problem is like, I don't trust that they're going to do what they say they're going to do with the money, right? You know, like, yeah, I don't trust that fat dude with the hair, whatever. He's been doing it for years, you know? Who pays for these commercials? All sorts of this. I've got all these questions about it. I'd like to see a real accurate commercial of what they're going to do with the money, you know? Like, this is Malik. And every day, Malik walks 15 miles to school, barefoot, just so he can learn. And for just $1 a day, we can see to it that we buy a whip and he gets there on time for once. Like, oh my God. It's horrible. Businesses false advertise like that too. They say they're going to do one thing and then they do another. And even sometimes it's stuff that's bad, but it's like, God, just sell what you say you're going to sell. I went to Target the other day to buy that handgun for that chick. They don't sell guns at Target. You know what kind of a ripoff that is? Everybody's wearing red like it's a GOP convention. You can't even spell the word Target without the word range. Not to mention there's a damn bullseye on the front of the store. It's ridiculous false advertising. I'm going to open a tobacco outlet and all we're going to sell is lighters and J-papes. Like, what the heck? It's like Bed Bath & Beyond. They don't sell beds or baths. It should be Beyond Beds and Baths, right? And IHOP doesn't teach jump rope lessons. Banana Republic, there's not a damn banana in sight.
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13: Be gay, they tell me. I'd love to be gay. Sexually, they know how to treat a guy over there. A gay club is basically one group of guys like, ugh, and then another group of guys like, ugh. That's why women date guys. It's because of your emotional life. You can date guys that are locked up or in the military. First of all, I think he liked dating guys that are locked up because you like knowing where he is. Or you'd be like, he wants to be with me, but the state won't let him. And fellas, I know what you're thinking, locked up. Well, what about sex? They don't need us for sex, dummy. You think you can please your woman more than she can please herself to the idea of you? You know how much hotter you are in her head than you are in real life? You know, you'll look at your girl and be like, why is she dating? She's not dating. She's dating a way hotter you in her head. In her head, dozens of horses and carriages. It's thunderstorming. Thousands of extras in period garb. That's why, guys, we got bad sexual imaginations, which is why, like, we need a woman or porn. Because all we can come up with on our own is, like, a person and a place. So we'll be like, all right, I'm going to have sex with Angelina Jolie in my basement. Yeah.
12: We're so lazy. We're so lazy. We have to buy our jeans already broken in. I didn't make this hole. I paid extra for this hole. Get me a jean that makes it look like I'm not lazy. Could you do that? Could you get me a jean that makes it look like I'm hopping over fences all day? Could you? Lazy. Salad in a bag? Oh, you want me to wash and rip my own lettuce? Put it in a bag. I work too hard and make that bag easy to open. I don't want to be struggling with a bag. I'm working 8 hours a day, struggling with a bag. I'm not washing, ripping, struggling with a bag. I think a lot of my unhappiness stems from the fact that I have to wear socks. Well, how many times you go to bed at night with your socks on, you wake up in the morning, they're gone. They're not even close to the bed. Like, you're so angry in the middle of the night, you're like, get off me! You wake up, your arm is thrown out, you got scratch marks going up your leg. That sock is missing a planter over there. This one's still on. That one can stay. You, out of here.
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7: When I was 6 years of age, I remember my dad showing me on the television, there was a parade because Neil Armstrong and the boys, why they had gone to the moon. Here man had touched the satellite that whirls around our whirling cinder, and then they came back. Now, they had a parade for them. My dad had me watching on his little Philco TV that he kept in the kitchen. And he said, watch this, son, you know. And Neil Armstrong and the boys were going down, ticker tape, Fifth Avenue. It was like a very majestic moment. Now, this is how parades have, in my mind, devolved a little. But there is one very touching moment, because a guy took me to this gay pride parade, and the most touching moment, makes you cry, is there's the parents of the adult gay children, and they're holding like signs and stuff, you know, and it's the most moving part of it. And they carry signs that say, you know, I am proud that my son is gay, you know, and it's so beautiful, but I think they're choosing the wrong words, because pride, again, I don't, you know. Like, there's a difference between accepting and loving and everything like that, but, you know, I don't think anybody's bragging about it down at work or anything, you know? Dad goes, hey, guys, come over here, man. I want to tell you something about my youngest son, Bill. McCluskey, get over here.
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10: Where are you from, madam?
11: Dartford.
10: Dartford? You sound like a man. Where are you from, madam?
11: Dartford.
10: Hello. Sorry, that's like a horrible racist joke from the 70s. Hello. Hello to you. What, sorry? You're from Seven Oaks, but you said hello.
11: That wasn't me.
10: That wasn't you. Why are you talking then? I don't understand. Who said that? Not me. I'm from Seven Oaks. What do you do, madam?
11: I'm a student.
10: You're a student, and what are you studying?
11: Drama.
10: Drama? Really? You know, I always say the same thing. Whenever I meet a drama student, an aspiring actress or an actor, I always say the same thing to any aspiring actor or an actress I meet. I always say, I'll have a coffee, please. I was in Newcastle recently. I was in the back of a cab in Newcastle, and the cab driver said to me, there's no red light district in Newcastle. Because that's how they talk. If you're in Newcastle for the weekend, it's most disconcerting, because you find yourself thinking, is everyone trying to start a sing-song and I just don't know the words? There's no red light district in Newcastle. I hadn't asked, incidentally. I hadn't got in the back of a cab in Newcastle and said, take me to the prostitutes, my good man. No, just apropos of nothing, this bloke went to me, there's no red light district in Newcastle. No, I didn't say anything because he's quite a big, tough, Geordie bloke. But I did think to myself, I'll tell you why, no need. Have you been to Newcastle? Two Bacardi breezers, and the deal is done. It's the kind of town where if you've got money enough for chips, guess what? Great news, you're not going home on your own.
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25: And my gynecologist does jokes. Jokes! You know what it's like to have your doctor do a joke? Dr. Schwartz at your cervix. My God, it's jokes. Do you know what it's like to be in the cervix and your doctor walk in wearing a snorkel? Carrying a pool sweep. My God, it's jokes. I'm dilated to meet you. Say ah. Nurse Kelly, come here. I want to see cobwebs. Ah. That's unless you learn to throw your voice. Wouldn't that be great? Hold up! He dropped dead. Wouldn't that be great? How's the wife and kids? Ah! See, can we talk here? See, that's what makes me proud. Proud to be a woman.

0: process. Some people are so dumb. Like, do a little research. You know, they eat your face, your genitals, and your hands. That's what they do. Hi, Hank. Hi. That's the first place they go. So for me, you know, I don't understand how you go into the... Hi, do you have anything with 6 or 7 times the upper body strength of a grown man with a 3-year-old's brain? Anything like that? Is it? Oh, are they prone to rage? Yeah? Oh, I'll take one. That's what scares me about life. That's what, you know, that's the unpredictable, man. That woman, for that woman, her tiger was a chimp. You know, that was the tiger in the tall grass. We're all going down. We're all going down. There's a tiger waiting. As soon as you lock your knees, whatever. But she took her vitamins. She got her hair done. She wore her seatbelt that day. She didn't expect like that, okay? There's no way to protect yourself against that, okay? They are so strong. They had a female in the Bronx Zoo. I think it was in the Bronx Zoo. And it was 140 pounds. And they strapped it to a chair, and they gave it food. Like, the more it pulled, the sweeter the fruit, okay? So it pulled with one hand, uno mane. Or is it mano? What do you say? Mano. God, I'm bilingual. So you go with one hand, pull 1,200 pounds. This thing was a 200-pound chimp. So I wonder what you do. All that bench press you do, you could bench 600 pounds, and this, you could have a 600-pound bench, and this is what happens to you when Mr. Chimpanzee grabs you. Just like that. That sucks. It's the worst way to die. I don't want to die by biting. I'll die by anything else, not biting. Thank you. I'll take fire, everything, not biting. Oh, my God. I'm dumb. Stand away from animals. Do not play with anything but a dog or a kitty cat.
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2: I love that one moment in every baseball game where the catcher calls timeout. Time, right? Runs out to pitcher's mound. They have that big meeting there in pitcher's mound. And it's so secret they have to cover their faces with their baseball gloves. What could they possibly be saying that's that secret? You know, maybe it's something like, okay, I'm going to pitch this to you. I'm pretty sure he's going to try and hit it. But if he doesn't, you catch it. All our sports heroes are going down, man. Tiger Woods, infidelity. Oh, yeah, everybody's cheating. And, you know, Tiger, say whatever you want. He was the spokesman for Nike, and their slogan is, just do it. And apparently he was many times over. And, you know, if Tiger and Nike would have been smart, they should have produced a commercial right when that news dropped. I would have written it for them. I would have given them this commercial. Here's my idea, okay? Screen opens, right, on the ad, and you see the big Nike swoosh, and then you hear a voiceover, and it says, Nike. And then every product Nike makes flashes on the screen in rapid-fire succession, and then you hear, Nike, our products are so good. Then you cut to Tiger, smiling face, and he just says, it's like you're cheating. Right? It all goes away, man.
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3: This one you think you've seen it all, huh? Something crazier happens. Like that lady on CNN. Did you see that, man? She had a 153-pound tumor removed. The hell was going on there? She only weighed 110 pounds and it was over. The thing weighed more than she did. How do you let it get that big? You think somewhere along the line, let's say after 40 pops, let's just say 40, she would have went, oh, the hell is that? Kind of snuck up on me. I didn't notice it at 20 and 30 pops. I think I got a problem. Ah, screw it, I'll give it another 100 pops, see what happens. Talk about living in denial. Tumor? What tumor? The hell are you talking about? I don't have a tumor. What was she thinking? She must have reached the point and said, screw it, let's go for the record. Beat me! Come on, the tumor's got to eat to you now. How do people let things go so far? It's like this Flavor Flav, this rapper in New York. Last month, he gets his license suspended for the 43rd time. I'm reading this thinking, who keeps giving him back his license? You think one of the judges, somewhere along the line, you know, let's say after 20, let's just say.

0: point. Would have went, you know, Mr. Flav, I'm starting to see a trend. You're going to have to start biking it, pal. A little bus action for you. How about this lady in Pennsylvania? She buys a chocolate sex toy. Uses it on herself. Gets an infection and sues the company for $350,000 because it didn't have a warning label on it. And she wins. Now, you think the guys on the chocolate sex toy line would have went, you know, Lou, don't you think we should put labels on these? You know, kind of warn people? Come on, Al. Who the hell's going to be that stupid? $350,000 later, we got a winner. We found somebody.
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2: Dimitri Martin.
3: My name is Dimitri, and these are some of my jokes. I like digital cameras because they enable you to reminisce immediately. Just like, psh, look at us. You were so young. Standing right there, wow. Where does the minute go? I was on the train and I heard this guy say to his friend, man, I'm really good at checkers. Which is the same as saying, man, I'm not good at a lot of things. I suck at everything except checkers. King me, dog. From checkers, I learned that a king is when there's a guy who looks exactly like another guy right on top of him. But life taught me that that's a queen. I think the worst time to have a heart attack is during a game of charades. Especially if your teammates are bad guessers. The only time worse would be during a game of fake heart attack. Followed by naps. I went into a shoe store and I said, hey, can I get those in a 10? The guy said, sure, and he went in the back. Then a couple minutes later, he came out and he goes, I don't have a 10, I have a 9. Great. Because while you were in the back, my toes were severed off. Normally, it would be retarded for you to say a number different than what we agreed on. But given my very recent accident, you're right on. Congratulations, you're rehired.
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4: We're drinking tonight. That's how we're supposed to live on a Tuesday, people. That's a Tuesday right there. You ever take a cab because you're too drunk to walk to work? That's where we're at, people. Problems. That's it. I start getting hammered. I start doing way too much cocaine. That's not good. Especially when you're like this. This is not good for coke. You do so much blow, you ruin game night because you snorted the timer. That's not good, dude. Late night raging with your buddies, banging huge rails.
5: I think it's time to go back to junior college, man.
4: Well... You only turn 34 once. Why not, dude? Yeah. I feel love in the air tonight. I feel it. It has nothing to do with you. Your arms folded like you're so angry and middle-aged and pissed. Come on, stay with me. Come on, honey. You remind me of your mother or my mother. Whatever. That was weird. What does that say about me and you later? Let's make that happen, dude. I don't know why I called you dude. That's not having that. That's even weirder in its own thing. We're going down rabbit holes. Even weirder there. I don't know. I'm married. Being married is like driving a car. Sure, it's fun when you're drinking. My ex-wife, she used to watch TV and try to fix us in 30-second spots. I would come home from work. I was watching this KY Jelly commercial. Have you seen it? It's the Fire and Ice KY Jelly, and it's amazing. It's gonna make us better. I've been studying it. This is how it works. I rub the pink KY Jelly, and then you rub the blue KY Jelly on, and then we put them together, and it makes our sex life 40 times better. 40 times zero is still zero, people. That is simple mathematics.
2: Tom Papa.
6: Women, you make the mistake of thinking that men are going to make you happy. Don't pin your happiness on men, please. Our levels of happiness don't match up. He can't do it. It's impossible. And you think each step you go is going to bring you closer. Well, maybe if he just goes out with me and nobody else, then I'll be happy. No. Well, maybe if we get engaged and I have a big ring and I can tell everybody we're gonna get married, then I'll be happy. No! Well, maybe if I get married and dress up like a snow princess and have a big mountain of shrimp and a chocolate waterfall, then I'm gonna have... No! You put a man in a concrete room with no one to talk to, no furniture, nothing. He is happy. And then she walks in. What are you doing in here by yourself? You look all sad. No, I'm happy. But you got no one to talk to. Doesn't that make you sad? Well, now I'm talking to you, and now I'm miserable. No, the whole thing is up to the women. And thank God, if it wasn't up to you, we'd just all be rolling around in the mud and throwing up on each other, and it wouldn't work. The whole thing is up to you. It is. The first time I saw my wife, I wasn't thinking, oh, she has good birthing hips. Let me mount that. No, I was just thinking, new sex. Yay! It's a powerful moment, isn't it? You see her, she sees you. There's that attraction. You convince her that you're not a rapist. That's a special night, right? She brings you back to her room for the first time, a girl's room. Is there anything more heavenly on earth? It's like a genie bottle in there, right? Pillows everywhere, you rub in the right spot, all your wishes come true. And you all work the rooms totally different, little touches, little tapestries on the dresser, little beads on the bedpost, weird bottles up on the shelves filled with nothing. It's like a magic castle. But then you get married, and then you realize it's your room too. Then you realize she has all those empty bottles up there because she's lazy. She just buys stuff and doesn't throw it out. Then you reach that point where you're like, I love you, I really do. But if you tell me that story about you in high school one more time, I'm gonna bury you in the yard. And this is where the whole system kicks in. This is why you end up with kids. You need new material. You need someone else to talk to, and then you create the worst roommates on the planet. Horrible people to live with, horrible. If you don't have kids, imagine having a roommate that comes into your room, takes something you love, smashes it in front of you, and then walks out of the room, then comes back and laughs in your face. You ever open up a pack of M&Ms around little kids? They come at you like goats in a petting zoo. No hands, just heads. And that's what brings you back together. You're like, I hate them. I hate them too. I love you. I love you too.
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7: Honey, do we need potatoes?
8: I don't know.
7: What else are we having? Are you coming or not? I don't know where we're going. I'm not talking to you. I'm on the phone, sir. Well, did you know you're staring straight at me? I didn't know I was supposed to disregard 9,000 years of genetic programming. I didn't know I was an actor in your movie supposed to walk by in the background. What's the lady doing? I didn't see your ID card, ma'am. Hi, I'm the center of the universe. Orbit me. If they're going to outlaw methamphetamine, folks, they have to outlaw hands-free headsets on cell phones. Because they make you wind up looking like the same crazy person. You ever seen someone on a hands-free headset next to a meth head? They act the same way. What? Huh? No, that's false. Tell them I'm coming down there. Huh? No, I'm in a bad area. Where are you? I can't hear you. It's all garbled in my head. Yeah, I'm wearing it on my head. I can't hear anything. Wait, here's a metal pole. Go ahead. What? Yeah, I'm a human antenna. Keep talking. One day I'm going to snap, man. Just go up to one of those hands-free headset guys with a pool cue. Hey, you know what? I can hear every word you're saying. And I want, stand them up, stand them up. Who am I? I'm Courtesy. That's who I am. Too much? Sorry, I got Grand Theft Auto for my birthday. I've had a slightly skewed vision of justice lately.
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9: I like beautiful women like everybody else, but for, I'll take, you know, sort of, I like pretty face is necessary. I'll take a woman shaped like anything weird. Square, flat butt. Because I'm a mess naked. I look at my girl. Like, I look in the mirror sometimes, right? At myself naked, and I start to mistrust my woman. I'll be like, what's this bitch up to? I would never. I call the police every time I try to get near me. This bitch up to no good. But that's because women are beautiful, and they'll love you for, like, other reasons. That's it? All right, bitch, whatever. He's smart. Really? What is your name, by the way? Stacy? Stacy.
10: Daisy.
9: Daisy. Wow, it's getting, the black girls' names are getting wider and wider as we go along. Deborah. Daisy. Nicole. Can I call you Shonda? Is that your nickname, though? Do the people call you Shonda? They do? They get to know you? Okay, good. Shonda's cool. I like that. And you have a man, right? No? How come? How old are you, by the way?
10: 31.
9: 31? Why not? Just look at skin pretty. Why not? Teeth pretty? Why not? Just waiting around for Mr. Right. Isn't it sad? Don't sometimes you feel a little sad, though? Don't you get sad and lonely? Daisy, you don't get a little bit? Just sometimes when you curled up at night and it's just nobody just to spoon you and hold you? Don't you just want a man, any man, just to... Really? You're a soldier like that? You just lay... Read your book and pet your 12 cats and just watch infomercials till you fall asleep.
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4: The first bloke I saw hooked up with was the opposite of that. He was this big lumbering chemist called Pete Bront. Yeah? And I think it was about the first person I met. And he lived literally opposite me in the corridor, Ivor Evans Hall in Camden. And 18, like the rest of us, but the mind of a 55-year-old fascist cab driver. Do you know what I mean? Like, just society was going to the dogs and, oh, God, oh, the things I could do if I was in charge, that sort of thing. And I remember there was an advert at the time for Strongbow, and at the end of the advert, two arrows were fired from a longbow that went and split the wood on a bar. That gave him the horn, the advert, because he used to imagine executing muggers and rapists like that. And it would come on, and he'd go quiet, and he'd be watching it like that. And then, as I go, you go, ooh, that was in the head. And he also used that to exorcise demons. Like, you walk along the street, and it was like early 80s, so if he saw someone come the other way, like a bloke with long hair and makeup or something, he'd just watch him, and he'd go, oh. He'd be imagining killing him. Once we were walking home from college, and he used to go in every day and buy his Evening Standard. Right? It was a little kiosk, I don't know if it's still there, but it was like just two piles of standards and a little old woman selling them. And he went in this particular day, bought his standard, 10p, that's it. And the cover story that day was a big photograph of an old age pensioner. She'd been mugged, and there was a picture of her and it was cuts and bruises, awful story. And the old lady, just making conversation, she probably said it to everyone who came in that day. She went to Pete, "It's awful, isn't it?" And he went, "Yeah, I'm trying to talk to him. Yeah, she's 93. Scarred for life." But you leave it, don't you? Pete went, "Well, it's not a scar for life then, is it?" She went, "What?" He went, "You scar a baby for life, don't you?" But if she lives till she's 100, she's only been scarred for 7% of her life. He did the maths for her. Like, this old woman's meant to go, "Yeah, you're right."
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3: Hal Sparks.
5: I don't like sports in general, man. I'm from Kentucky, and all my relatives are into NASCAR. Yeah, seriously. You're watching people drive. That's not sports. That's virtual traffic. I get enough like that on the freeway. I don't need to sit home and watch it, too. This is NASCAR. The mark of a bad sport is that it's actually worse to see live. That's how you know a sport is bad. You know what I mean? Like, it should be more exciting, right? You go, even if you don't care about it, you go to a basketball game, it's kind of interesting. Go to NASCAR, this is what it is exactly what it's like to go see NASCAR live. We paid $85 for these seats. I missed it again. I missed it again. Oh, here comes a pack. I didn't even see color in that. What the hell? Mom, who are we rooting for again? Tide. What? Tide, what are you talking about? Why Tide? I like Tide. It smells nice, April Fresh. Sure, nothing says racing like April Fresh, Mom. Yeah, great. This is how stupid NASCAR is. They have a Coors car. What? Alcohol-sponsored driving? You can always spot the Coors car because it's a station wagon. It always has trouble in the straightaways. Y'all kids, shut up back there. I'm not even close to kid. Coors car? Why don't you just have a pot car while you're at it? Why don't you just do that? If you're just a guy going 5 miles an hour, never gets out of idle. Cops are behind me. It's not the cops. It's a pace car. You said that. Oh, it's in my helmet, totally. Okay, gotcha. Thanks, man. Pot car would be like the easiest pit stop in the world because it never has to stop. It just roll by at 4 miles an hour, you know, with the window down. They just throw out a bag of Cheetos. Never runs out of gas. See you later. Sweet home Alabama.
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6: My wife couldn't be with us. My wife is in Los Angeles right now. She's a little mad at me and my wife. We had a little spiff, a little fight. Well, she yelled at me today. I went to a bachelor party that I probably shouldn't have. Yeah, married men, you know you shouldn't go. This was one of those bachelor parties where all the married men had to meet at the end of the night and go, all right, here's what we say we did. All right, listen up. Here's what happened. We got in a fight with some guys. They ripped our underwear. That's all. Just go with that. They ripped our underwear and they smelled good. That's it. That's what happened. Jimmy, you fell and your nipple got pierced. Come on. We're covered. We're all covered. Don't cave. Don't cave in on us. There's always one guy who caves on you. There's always one guy you know is going to give all of you up. You got to kill him. Here's the thing. Men get jealous more often than women, probably. But women get a little demented kind of jealous. Yeah, they really do. They take it to a level. I never thought that until I got married. One day, my wife came home from work and was mad at me because there was a pretty woman on her bus she thought I would like had I been on the bus with her. Yeah, what? How do you defend that? What is that? Oh, I'm home, honey. You would have loved her, you bastard. How about a dream? Have you ever gotten in trouble for what she dreamt? Yeah, that's when you know you're truly married, when you're apologizing for what you did in her dream. I'm sorry, honey. I'm sorry I used your girlfriend's breasts as earmuffs. I don't know. What was I thinking?
3: George Carlin.
7: Ed Sullivan. Everyone does Ed Sullivan now. Even agents can do Ed Sullivan. I'm sure that somewhere in the world is a damn bear that can, just from being on the show, you know, watching Ed from the wings, you know, you pick it up. Now, I know that a lot of guys do Ed Sullivan on kind of an amateur basis, and I'm here to help. It's, you know, kind of replace the lampshade for men at parties. Now, dig it. When you do your Ed Sullivan impression, don't worry about the voice or the mannerisms, just the acts you introduce. The stranger, the freakier the acts are, the better your Ed Sullivan will be. I'll now start my Ed Sullivan. I do the John Biner Ed Sullivan, by the way. Many of the comics prefer the Will Jordan. But the John Biner Ed Sullivan is cued for my ear by saying the phrase, well, now you know. But I know. But I know right here in the horseshoe. But I know. I'll get him. But I know. But I know right here in the horseshoe. Just after Connie Francis, her tribute to Carmen Basilio, and immediately following the waltzing mice, the Maori fire eaters, and just before, is that just before or just after? During the aerial photographs of Kate Smith, the entire female population of Guadalajara will run out on our stage and yell out their brassiere sizes. Now in our audience site, now you know sitting out there in our audience. Where are you now? There you are. The Loch Ness Monster. That's all that's really here. That's really here. He swam all the way from Scotland. And also in our audience. Now, where are you? There you are. The world's largest nun. Don't stand up, sister. Now you know next week on our show, the Bronze Age. The excerpt from the Protestant Reformation. What would be the ultimate Ed Sullivan act? It would have to be, everything that has occurred since eternity. Or maybe how about Ed just staring back at you for an hour?
2: How are you?
7: I'd like to see them one time. Well, it's over now. No one got a chance to thank Ed either, man. You dig that? The last one that they taped, they didn't know it was going to be the last one because they were due to go into reruns the next week. And then it was canceled after it was in reruns. So at the actual last show after 23 years, nobody really, you know, knew the vibes they were into. What a shame. I would like to have been there just to say, thanks, Ed. No kidding, man. Thanks for all them crazy acts and everything in all those years. Wow. Thanks for the Beatles, Ed. Ed made sure we got them, man. And Elvis? Yeah. Little maudlin gang, but thanks, Ed.
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10: Like recently, my girl took me to a street fair, right? You guys ever been to a street fair, you know? They close off the block, right? They close off the block. There's like people with no teeth are making keychains, you know? It's a typical girlfriend idea. It sucks, and it's gonna take all Saturday, right? Right? She's like all excited. She's like swinging my arm. Oh my God, this is gonna be great, right? I'm like praying for lightning, some sort of scaffolding to fall down on my head, you know? So she comes up, first place she comes up to is this big table, nothing but like homemade jewelry, right? Homemade jewelry, okay? It's got twigs in it, macaroni, but she loves it, right? She's like, oh my God, this stuff is so funky, right? She's like trying on the earrings. Do you like these? Do you think these are nice, right? I want to be like, no. If they were nice, they'd be in a store, all right? There'd be a roof, some sort of structure would be built around this. Honey, that's great. You know, John, you know what? I'm gonna go get some air, okay? Even though we're outside, I think there's more air to be had, you know? No, because I felt it. I was gonna snap. I literally walked like 2-3 tables away, and this lady standing there with this big table and nothing but muffins, right? Homemade muffins. It's like 85 degrees out. She's standing there with this big table, nothing but muffins. She's got this big, stupid, look at the muffins I made. Look in her face. Part of my brain was just like, dude, what would happen if you just came up and just said, hey, lady, are these your muffins? Oh, yeah? I just started going, bang, bang, bang, bang, bang, bang, bang. Like, how many of these muffins could I mush before anybody did anything? I mean, realistically, I think I could have got the whole table. Because even if you saw me doing that, it would take at least 5 to 6 seconds to process. Like, did they say you can do that? Is it like a game? Do you eat the muffin off your fist? That just seems like a waste of pastry. You know? Dude, there's no security. There's no dude standing there. He's mushing the muffins. Okay, help, I'm on it. Sir, we're gonna have to ask you to leave. They just choked me out. So I just started thinking of the horrified look in this lady's face as I started slamming these muffins. And out of nowhere, I just started laughing like a maniac. I'm like slumped over this fried dough cart. I'm dying. My girl looks at me. She's like, what the hell are you laughing at? And like an idiot, I actually tried to explain. Like she was going to get it on some level, right? I'm just sitting there like, I was just thinking, what if I started punching the muffins? You know what I mean? I just started punching them. And she's just looking at me like, why do I go out with you? Dude, but I swear to God, man, if I never broke eye contact the second I started hitting those things, that girl wouldn't even been able to call for help. I would have been in her head. It would have been too personal. She'd be like, did I go to high school with this guy? Why would you do that? Muffins are a happy food. I don't understand it.
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11: I grew up in a small town called Las Vegas, Nevada. And nobody understands what that means. Everyone's like, what? You grew up in Vegas? That must have been crazy. That had to be crazy. No, it wasn't. Because you can't do anything in Vegas until you're 21. And a lot of your life is lived before you're 21. Upwards of 20 years. So it was boring for me, you know, and I used to live in New York, so when I was on the plane back to Vegas, like, the guys next to me were celebrating about what they were going to see, and I had nothing. You know, because they go because it's the Shangri-La of debauchery, and I go because my mom is there. They go because whatever happens there stays there, and I left there. So when I was on the plane, those guys were like, yeah, Vegas, there's gonna be cocaine and hookers. And then I'm just like, I'm gonna sleep on my mom's couch.
9: It's physically too small for my body. But then we'll watch Planet Earth on Blu-ray. Bonding experience in HD.
12: And then those guys will be like, we're gonna drink and gamble all day and night. And then I'm just like, I hope she makes her spaghetti.
9: Splash of cinnamon, that's the secret to black people's spaghetti.
12: And then those guys would be like, we're gonna have experiences we'll never forget / never remember. Leaving me no choice but to respond with, I'm gonna get into an awkward conversation with my white stepfather about who started slavery. Then I'm gonna walk away and say, I don't wanna talk about this. I have no idea why you brought this up.
9: Hour later, he'll come over to me with the printout from the internet, throw it in my lap, and say, see, Africans started it. And instead of stabbing him in the left ear, I'll just say, Merry Christmas.
12: That's what it's like for me. Because I never stop singing. Best part about that joke is when people come up to me after a show, they're like, really? Cinnamon?
9: We gotta try this ghetto spaghetti I've been hearing so much about. Or spaghetto. I make puns and then leave.
13: Eddie Murphy.
14: If I ever get married, I got to marry somebody with personality first. I hate those quiet, salad-eating bitches, those real quiet ones, you know. You know the kind of women, you take them out to dinner, you say, hey, what you want to eat? They go, I just have a salad. And you hear their stomach going,
15: oh. I don't know why my stomach is making that noise.
14: Because you're hungry, bitch. Why don't you have something to eat?
15: No. I said, I'm fine. I just have the salad.
14: What you want to drink?
15: Water.
14: What movie you want to see after you finish eating?
15: Everyone says okay with me. As long as it's a PG, I hate scary movies.
14: This is my friend Bob and Karen. What's your problem?
15: I'm just a little shy.
14: A shy ass away from me. I hate those shy bitches. They make me sick to my... I hate shy... You know, those shy women, those are usually the ones that have the most skeletons in their closet. That's why they shy now. Because they've been raised in hell all their life. Now they shy. Think about it. All them shy women that you meet, they never from the town you meet them in. They always from somewhere else. Then they come to your town and get shy. They're afraid to talk because they think a bone is going to fly out their mouth or something.
15: Hi. Oh, so many skeletons.
14: I hate shy women. I like women with, I like extroverts. I like women with a sense of humor. I like funny girls and funny women. But don't get, hey, wait, you got to be good looking too. I don't want no funny, ugly bitch. Have me in the bed. Go, hey, baby, can you tell me some more jokes, please?
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17: All right, don't get too crazy.
21: Because not everything you see or read is exactly what you think it is. Take bumper stickers like this one. Proud parent of an honor roll student. Okay, great. You know what the bumper sticker really means? Your kid's a genius, but you're a little dick. And me telling the truth is what always gets me in trouble and has people sending me emails. But Carlos, you're the only person that thinks like that. Ladies and gentlemen, Mr. Peter Boyle. By the way, thank you so much for taking time off your busy schedule to be here, Peter.
28: No problemo, my beaner friend.
21: We're looking at bumper stickers, and I want to get your interpretation. Like, this next bumper sticker, for example. I love my wife. What does it really mean?
28: Well, what it means is I do love my wife, but if I got hit by a bus tomorrow, that would be cool too.
21: What about this one, Peter? The Jesus fish.
28: I love Jesus, but I don't know how to spell it.
21: It's all about interpretation. And my favorite bumper sticker of all time actually is honk if you're horny.
28: I'm a funny pervert.
17: the time. I Heart Comedy.
18: Well, maybe I'm just a hater, though. I'm a Jew by birth, hater by choice. My favorite thing to hate, things other people like. It's the best. I hate cake. Yeah, you heard me, f*** cake. Here's the thing, I think a lot of people, you think you like cake. Wrong, you're fooling yourself. What you actually like is frosting. And that's the whole problem with cake. They're so stingy with that good stuff. It's like, oh, you like frosting, huh? You like the sweet, creamy butter of the gods? Well, enjoy a millimeter of it atop a vast wasteland of bland-ass air bread. I'll admit there are some consistently good cakes. Cheesecake, excellent cake. How they do it? Took out all the cake. That's why I hate that saying, it's just the icing on the cake, right? Because what does that imply? That implies that's an even better part on something that's already pretty damn good. That's not what just the icing on the cake should mean. That should mean the only good part on something that actually really kind of sucks. Right? So just the icing on the cake, that's like just the bacon bits on the salad. Right? Or just the feeling of superiority on the vegan meal. Or just the free orgasm on the prostate exam.
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30: I had a rich, druggy roommate in college, freshman year. It was roommate Lotto. It was like a Rodney Dangerfield back-to-school situation that I just stumbled into. Moved off campus, luxury apartment, beer on tap. It was awesome. We had a cleaning lady come every single Monday. Her name was Leonicia. We called her Liam Neeson. We thought that was hilarious. Who knew it would still be relevant? We get a knock at the door. It's Super Mario. The super from the building, whose name was Mario. It's the easiest nicknaming anyone's ever done. So Super Mario knocks on the door and says, "Hey man, Liam Neeson is down." He was in on the nickname too. "Liam Neeson is down in the laundry room, acting crazy, mumbling something about chocolates. That's when druggy roommate girlfriend was in our kit goes, what about chocolates? Turns out that they had a bowl of mushroom-infused chocolates on their dresser. So psychedelic mushrooms injected into the heart of like See's candy wrapped in foil, like you'd see in somebody's cubicle. Reese's peanut butter cups, the miniatures. Like, go ahead, take one. Well, she did. She's on two in a laundry room. I'm the only one capable of helping out. So I go down there, investigate. Look in the laundry room. Sure enough, 50-year-old Guatemalan woman holding a sock, laughing at the dryers. Ha! This is happening. Okay. I say, Leonicia, are you all right? Everything okay? Is bueno? Mr. Al, I haven't eaten anything all day except the chocolates. Okay, so I gather her laundry and some lint animals she's created, and I bring it upstairs. Rosanna Arquette, no help at all in this situation. First words out of her mouth, she goes, Liam Neeson, you should go dancing.
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12: I wish I could be a singer, man. I'd probably start off in Las Vegas. Who's been to Las Vegas? Come on. There are two. They got the cheesiest lounge acts, don't they? I heat up. I can't slow down. The situation brings me round and round. Yeah! Well, I'm hot-blooded. Check in and see. Yeah! Enjoy the buffet. We'll drink in five, all right? Went to Caesar's Palace up there, man. Anybody been to Caesar's? Yeah. They got those big statues. They're like really huge. You know, they're all huge and stuff, but they got little peckers like that big. You know? And the statues look mean. I'm Hercules. I am Zeus.
13: My little pee-pee, my little nut right there. My little...
12: Pigeon can't even land on that. You know what I'm talking about? Can't do it. They should make a black statue. That's what they should make. Come on, give the brothers a shot. What's up? People, you going to the casino? Let's go. Oh,
14: the hell is that thing?
12: I don't know, man. I go to Las Vegas. I go there, for some reason, I get really horny. When I go, I'm horny. And sometimes they got these shows where the guys dress up in drag. You notice that? Like Lacage show. They look like women, but they're guys. And they still dress in drag when they leave the place. So you're trying to pick, hey, what's going on? What's up? I'm Pablo.
15: Hey, man, what the hell are you looking at?
12: I don't know. Spunk, what is it? We don't know.
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16: Ants don't show up until you start eating. Right? As soon as you put the blanket down, there's 10,000 ants on the blanket, talking about. And they will eat your ass up. Some interesting being in the woods, boy. Mosquitoes. Well, I just hate that mother get by your ears. See, man, you can't catch them. You know, they just. And they got snakes. Snakes make you run into trees. Right? Snake, paw. Not many black people, believe it or not, get bit by snakes. No, that's true, really, because they be strolling too cool in the woods. Now, white people, they get bit all the time because they have a different walk in the woods. Hey, white people be doing. My father was in the woods with me one time and somebody said snake. He said, boom, boom, boom, boom, boom, boom, boom, boom, boom. Said a mother's dead if he crawling. If he back there, he dead. You go look. And they say you're supposed to be cool, calm, and collected if you get bit by a snake. so the adrenaline does not rush to your heart and kill your ass. How would you be cool if you get bit by a snake? I know how I'm gonna act if I ever get bit.

0: I'm having problems dating right now because I don't have a job. It's tough to date without a job. Women over 30 need you to have a job. I was talking to a girl the other day, and she got real serious on the first date. Because she wanted me to have a job. She wants to have children. She wants to start a relationship. I had to calm her down right away. I was like, look, if this works out, I'll get a job and we can adopt. There's no need to rush because I can never leave a woman with a child of mine. But I can easily leave you and this little kid I don't know right here. wouldn't have no problem with that. I've been fired from every job I've ever had. Not because I'm a bad worker, just because I'm the type of guy who says what's on his mind. Like one time, I got fired from volunteer work. Let me tell you how it went down. I was at my job doing what I do, Facebook and Tetris. And this girl came to my desk. She's like, Anton, we need to have a talk. I was like, all right, what we need to talk about? She's like, me and my boyfriend got into a fight and he hit me. I was like, oh no, why'd he hit you? She said, because she didn't do the dishes. I said, you're in an abusive relationship. That's not going to work out. You should get out of it. She said, I can't because I love him. I was like, oh, you love him. She was like, yeah, what do you think I should do? I was like, I think you should do the dishes. That's how I got fired from the woman's shelter. I was volunteering there. Because I'm an expert problem solver. I don't think violence against women is funny, but y'all apparently do. So, I've been fired so many times, I can't even fill out a regular job application like you. It's a part of every job application that says, have you ever been in a misdemeanor or a felony? Right there, I have to check yes. Right up under that, it says, if so, please explain. Now I gotta ask them which one they wanna know about. Because I was in a situation that involved 6 felonies. I know that's a lot. That is a lot. I mean, I know I don't look tough or dangerous. I know that because one time I was walking behind a hospital in a very tough neighborhood, and I seen 2 older white women come out the back of this hospital, and they were giving each other change for a $100 bill. And when they saw me, mind you, I was wearing a hoodie. I was a black guy coming up a dark alley, and I just knew I was going to startle them, so I was trying to keep my distance. But this is what they did when they saw me. They was like 20, 40, 60, 80, 100. There is nothing more deblaculating than the inability to scare old white women, okay? Once you can't do that, you might as well take up a campaign and run for president. You just might win.
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2: I've always been fascinated by religion, and for some reason I've always questioned it, even when I was a little kid. I remember the first story I ever heard made no sense to me. Story of Adam and Eve. Adam and Eve are in the Garden of Eden, and Eve is responsible for the entire decline of humanity. Why? Because she was tempted by an apple. An apple? Have you ever been tempted by an apple? Have you ever been sitting there trying to pay your bills, going, I could finish, if it weren't for that apple? Ever been laying in bed with a guy thinking, oh, baby, I gotta get up and get me an apple. The only way I could be tempted by an apple is if we're being clenched between Brad Pitt's sweaty thighs. Then I might be tempted by an apple. And what happens? Eve eats the apple. And in retribution, women must suffer the pain of menstruation and childbirth. For how long? For eternity. Eternity. Is that not a little severe? Jeffrey Dahmer ate a bit more than an apple. He didn't get eternity. Don't you think God overreacted just a tad? It's only an apple. It's not like Eve ate God's last Oreo. But I think what that story does prove is just how far back men will do stuff to please women. Yeah. And you can see the conflict back there, even in biblical times. You know, I don't think anything has changed. Because in my theory, men and women just look at life completely differently. Women look at life like we are playing chess.

0: We are always thinking 21 moves ahead. Meanwhile, the guy we're with is playing checkers. He's just playing one move ahead. He's sitting there going, jump me.
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2: Todd Barry.
3: Someone had for Viagra to go on our website for tips on how to talk to your doctor about getting a prescription. So you're afraid you're going to let him down or something? Hey, doc, remember when I told you I was a sexual superhero? Of course I do, Brian. It'd be weird if I forgot that. I was treating you for a sinus infection at the time, and you just blurted it out. One of my most disturbing experiences in my 30 years as a doctor, including 29 as a trauma surgeon. A list of conversation starters on this website, ways to break the ice with your doctor to ask for some Viagra. I thought of a great ice-breaking question. Hey, doctor, are you still a doctor? You are. So prescriptions? Still on board with that? Cool, get your pen out. I would like 1,000 of them. No, I'm going away for Labor Day weekend and feeling really confident. Yeah, 1,000. 1,000. 1,000. Milk that joke, huh? Palms are all sweaty from milking that joke. I didn't even realize that made sense till after I said it. A magical moment we all had together. This guy's slapping his knees, doing everything right. Front row slap. You've heard of knee slapper before. It's a real phenomenon. I don't care what they said on Mythbusters, it really happens. People need to slap their knees to get the full effect of the thing I already forgot I said. Follow me on Twitter, sir? Of course, that's the way you talk to me. Could have said yes, could have said no. He said, of course, as if there were no choice. I do post amazing stuff there, don't I? It's really some of the best out there. Second person agreed. I posted something recently. Hey, any California foodies out there? I'm looking for a good Senegalese restaurant at the LA airport. People started writing back. That's not really the best place for it. Really, the LA airport for Senegalese food? I can't tell if you're joking or if I'm joking. I didn't just ask for Senegalese food, I asked for good Senegalese food. I want the real deal. And I want it at the LA airport.
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4: Waking up can be hard as a human, you know? I don't even know why we have a snooze button. We're like, oh, that sucked. Let's do it again in 10 minutes. Oh, God, that's horrifying. Oh, God, I mean, that's crazy that we have a snooze button. Just get it over with. Sometimes it's hard waking up. You know, you're like, today it's going to suck. Not if you have a dog, it doesn't suck. Your dog's like, bro, I can't believe we're still alive. And you're like, what? He's like, dude, I closed my eyes last night. I think the world goes away. I opened my eyes. My best friend's still right in front of me. Buddy, I've been staring at you for hours. And he's just staring at me with those big eyes. I'm like, I don't know if I want to throw a ball yet. He's like, dude, it's cool. Just say the word outside. I'm going to lose it. I'm going to lose my mind with excitement. I'm like, all right, outside. He's like, yeah, woo, we're going outside. We're going outside. We're going. And he goes to the leash. He goes right to the leash. He's like, it's right there. It's the leash. It's right there. Dogs don't understand lies. If you say outside, you're going outside. If you don't go outside after saying outside, you're the biggest dick on the planet. That's the only time you'll see the dog look like a Sarah McLachlan commercial. Is if you just stay outside and then don't go, they're like, in the arms. They don't understand lies, right? People can lie to each other because their brains are too big to be true. You know, we can deceive ourselves, not a dog. If you stay outside, you're going. That's why you have to spell around a dog almost like they're a child. You're like, oh, O-U-T-S-I-D. Like, you have to spell. Like, because if you're on the phone, you're like, hey, bro. Yeah, it's really nice outside. Your dog's like, whoa. What? I'm like, what? He's like, dude, you just said outside, man. I'm like, so? He's like, look at my tail. What do you mean, so? We're going now. So I take him. I'm like, all right, let's go outside. He's like, all right. He's out in the world smelling smells. He'll smell pee like it's a glass of Merlot. He'll go up to a tree, just be like, oh, that's good right there. That's awesome. And then he looks back at me. He's like, dude, you want to hit this? I'm like, no, it's pee.
2: You. What's your name?
5: Melissa.
2: Melissa, where are you from?
5: Santa Clara.
2: Santa Clara, what do you do?
5: I win things on the radio.
2: You win things on the radio?
5: Yeah.
2: Follow-up question, how'd you get tickets to this? Let me ask you this. You ever find a body in the woods? You ever do that? No? It's okay. I have. I was walking through the woods one day and some poor bastard had stepped in a bear trap or something. I never told anybody about it, but I went back there a week later and he was dead. Yeah. I do crazy like that all the time. What can I say? I'm wacky. Hell, the other night I was driving my car and I ran over a deer. Dear friend. I'm torn constantly. At night, I do shows. But during the day, I've got a hobby. During the day, I go from town to town. And I shut down the local abortion clinic. You heard me. I shut down abortion clinics everywhere I go. It's easy for me. I'm charming. I just stand outside the front doors all day long and consistently underbid them. You guys mad about that one? It's gonna get so much worse. Gotta talk to one more person. You, sir. What's your name?
6: Alan.
2: Alan, where are you from?
6: Frisco.
2: Frisco. I can tell you're local because of how cool you are. What do you do, Frisco?
6: I fight fires.
2: You what?
6: I fight fires.
2: You're a firefighter. Awesome. What do you want to do? If you could do anything, if you could do any job in the world, what would your dream job be?
6: Travel the world.
2: It's good to have a dream. I hope you go for it. I mean, it doesn't sound like you're even going to get close. I think you should do it. Travel the world. Do it. Everyone should try to live their dream. That's my point. Everyone. I get to live my dream. I mean, not when I'm in San Francisco, but for the most part, being a comedian was my dream. Because no one can ever tell me what to do. That's all I cared about. Most people don't ever try to live their dream. A lot of people try and they fail, which I think is better. I think it's more noble, more respectable. I had an uncle. All he ever dreamed about, all he ever cared about, all he ever talked about, wanted to become an astronaut, fly into space one day. And he went for it. He went for it. And he failed. He blew it. Ended up becoming one of those on the Space Shuttle Challenger. You guys remember that, right?
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7: Sometimes people will pay me to watch their children. And when I'm babysitting, I get a little jealous of the kids, you know, because I too would love to pay a giant to rock me to sleep, you know. It's not always in the budge, you know. I was babysitting a four-year-old girl and she said to me, "Are you a kid? Because you're not a mom." Like, those are the only two. Are you going to be a kid or are you going to be a mom? And if you're a mom and your kid dies, people are like, "I'm so sorry." And you're like, "I feel like a kid again." It's the only two. My general look is disheveled. You know, that's my thing. You know, I usually spend more time covering up not showering than it would take to just shower. You know? So we don't always know how I appear to the outside world. Thankfully, I was out getting some cereal, some O's by Quaker. And the checkout guy was sliding my items, checking me out, looked at me, and he goes, "You play ball?" I left. That's like saying to a complete stranger, let alone a woman, "You're big. You use that recreationally? Because you should. You're a huge woman. You should play sports." "I see that you have very large hands. I'm not going to give you a bag. Get out of here." I don't play ball. I did play field hockey in high school and college, which is where I got these party thighs. And my dad used to call me the Shaquille O'Neal of field hockey. He's the Tonya Harding of dads.
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9: So my wife said I should get my hearing checked. So we went to a place to do that. They put me in a booth with headphones on. There's a glass partition. My wife and the hearing technician are on the other side of the glass. The guy through the headphones says, "You're going to hear words electronically through the headphones. When you hear a word, let us know what word that is, and that's how we can check your hearing. Ready to go?" "Yeah." "All right, here we go. Here's the first word." "I didn't hear anything." "We didn't start yet." "All right, here we go. Here's the first word. Ready? Chumaschutman." "What do you want from me?" "What word was that?" "Was it Chumaschutman?" "No, I'm going to say Chumaschutman." "No, put me down for Chumaschutman." "No, no, no. What word did that sound like?" "It didn't sound like a word." "No, no, no. Come on. I'm going to play it again. You got to tell me what word it most closely sounds like, right? Here we go. Chicken mustard." "Chicken musket." I swear, he and my wife go, like, "I can see you. I can't hear, but I can see. 2020, the mocking that's going on. It's not nice. Are you ready for the next word?" "If it's a word." "All right, here we go. Ready? Chumaschutman." "Tuna fish sandwich." "Do you believe me now? I can't hear. I said that when I came in the building. Is there a box that says can't hear? Check that box and get me the hell out of here.

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1: I hate to be gross, but the only time it's good to yell out, "I have diarrhea," is when you're playing Scrabble. I map-quested my neighbor's house, and it just said, "Stand up and turn around." That show, The Amazing Race, is that about white people? At what age do you tell a highway it was adopted? I think around 7, because they start thinking, I don't look like the Kiwanis Club. My girlfriend looks a little bit like Charlize Theron and a lot like Patrick Ewing. I think that sign in neighborhoods, "Slow children playing," is so mean. I went to my high school reunion not too long ago, and it was something else. I was homeschooled, so it was just me next to a bowl of punch, listening to Kool and the Gang. I couldn't believe how fat I'd gotten. My brother has ADD, which is weird because he drives a Ford Focus. I told my brother that joke and he didn't laugh because he got distracted by a squirrel. My name is Zach Galifianakis, and I hope I'm pronouncing that right. I'm named after my granddad, my middle name. My native name is Zach Granddad Galifianakis.
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18: Doug Stanhope.
19: It's all just a waste of time. You try to be healthy, you're going to die. It doesn't matter. It's too much of a pain in the ass to be healthy. The whole species is just doomed anyway. We try to live forever, but yeah, we're doomed as a species. There's no other species of animal that is as blatantly self-destructive and suicidal like human beings are. Every other species has some sense of self-preservation. We don't have that. We just bring up, fire up, let's have a cigarette. You have a puppy, and you throw a tennis ball for a puppy till he's out of breath and he's thirsty, and you offer him a pan of water or a pan of Pepsi, he's going to drink the water every time because he has some instinctual need to survive where that is more palatable for him. All the advertising in the world around the Pepsi is not going to affect his decision. He's still drinking the water. I don't get it, Tom. You could not Michael Vick that dog into drinking a lick of Pepsi. But us, give me another Red Bull. I'm putting more mayonnaise on it. I love the taste. Everything that's going to kill you is extremely appetizing. And that's the sign that we're not supposed to be here and we're on our way out. No other animals do that. Woodpeckers don't get addicted to chewing tobacco. Raccoons don't need anonymous same-sex interludes in a highway rest area before slinking off into the night in a cologne of shame because they know it's not good for them.
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18: I recently found out that one of my buddies has a female roommate. And, you know, like most guys, obviously my first question was, you got some sort of arrangement? Is there a schedule? You know, how does that work? But obviously they don't hook up. But then a few days later, I met her for the first time. And not only is she cute, she's got like Civil War cannons. Not a lot of history buffs. And now, I'm not positive about many things in life, but I am absolutely sure that I could never have a female roommate. I come home wasted and bang her bedroom door. Stacy! You left your dishes in the sink. Stacy! Why can't we be roommates with benefits? Why would you not want that? It's a win-win. Win is a triple. Oh, I should have put that in the Craigslist ad.
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21: People's ideas of moral behavior is kind of funny, and the way they're trying to move it around is interesting, too. You know, it really freaked people out, starting with the Janet Jackson thing. That one black breast said, pow! An entire nation froze. Little kids in the Midwest turned to stone after seeing it. And they said, oh, no, we can't have this kind of thing again. And they started talking about all the things we couldn't do. Couldn't watch Saving Private Ryan in certain places. Because apparently we're too stupid to turn it off if we don't like what we see. See? And these are the same folks who always say, oh, we don't want that much government in our lives. And every time they say that, I can feel the government going, boom, boom. Moral behavior. It's all about morality. And why I bring it up is because I think back to all the things with gay folks in terms of the Bible. When you read the little passage people like to throw at gay folks, which is in Leviticus, it all, you know, they always say, man shall not lie with man. Leviticus. Leviticus. And gay people always say, and? What? And folks just say it and make it an edict. But have y'all ever read Leviticus? Yes? The rest of you, I assume, have not. So because there's so much talk about bringing the Bible into folks' lives, meanwhile, I'm not talking about whose Bible it's going to be, just the Bible, I thought I should hip you to some things in Leviticus just in case you find it has some resonance for you. One of my favorite things in Leviticus says, any child who curses its parent shall be put to death. Whoosh, half the audience is gone. My second favorite says, any man who touches a bed in which a woman with her period has been shall be put to death. Whoosh, the rest of the audience is gone. And the third third one, which is my real true favorite, and we'll see how much of the audience is gone after this, has to do with an animal. And it says, any man who engages in sexual relations with an animal shall be put to death. And so shall the animal. Doug, what, did the sheep come on to you? And did you listen when the sheep said, nah. That's the question.
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20: I do have a bit of bad news for nerds. There is a growing contingency of hipster nerds that is threatening our very lifestyle. Exactly. They don't appreciate things the way that we do. Like, hipsters don't like things because they're awesome. Like, if I wear a Captain Picard shirt, it's because I want to make it so. Like, I am being literal. You know? But if a hipster wears one, he's like, hey, look, this is Star Trek, whatever. Like, they don't appreciate things for being awesome. Like, I honestly think hipsters eat with their ass because they consume everything wrong. They're terrible. And by the way, hipsters, please don't work in the service industries. Please. You don't want to serve us. We don't want to be served by you. It's perfect. You behind the counter with your dumb curly Q mustache up on your lip in and of itself like a shrug. Like, yeah, I don't want to be in this guy's face either. But I can't cut myself off. But nerds have changed. We've evolved. Like, they're dangerous nerds now. When I was growing up, you were not dangerous. You just hid from people. But now, nerds attack. They're violent. A couple years ago, there was a stabbing at Comic-Con in San Diego. A stabbing over a chair at a Harry Potter panel. The way it should be. These two guys were fighting over a chair. So you're probably sitting there going, oh my God, Chris Hardwick, a stabbing at Comic-Con? Why, from that hall on the Comic-Con floor, there are vendors selling broadswords and Klingon battle axes and maces and morning stars and war blades. Like, what possibly could have been the subject of this stabbing? A mechanical pencil. Whee! The nerd switchblade! That's my seat! We'll see about that! Click, click, click, stab! Fear me, for I am the architect! I shall draft thee into oblivion. Protract, compass!
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22: People in this country get pissed if celebrities smoke pot, get caught. Michael Phelps got caught. Whoa! 2-year-old joke coming at ya. Yeah, writing's hard. Writing's hard. That's why I don't try to do it. People got pissed at Michael Phelps. I think the only people allowed to get upset, parents of kids who swim. Like, that makes sense. I don't want my kid who's trying to be a swimmer to see Michael Phelps smoke pot. Pot's a dead-end road. You're right, sir. And so is swimming. It's the same thing. Are you kidding me? Swimming? Who makes it as a swimmer? Right now, try to think of 3 famous swimmers. Oh, Michael Phelps. You can't even think of any.
23: I honestly don't know. I don't even know. What is that even a thing you can get famous at?
22: Yeah, once every 20 years, someone does it. Turns out this one smokes pot. Whoa. Sounds like he's teaching a little lesson to some parents. The kid wants to be a swimmer? Feed him some pot. Find out early on if they're an Olympian or not. Watching little kids swim in bikinis, this doesn't feel right. Seriously, you got kids? Get them high, throw them in the water. Some kids are gonna freak out. Oh, this is a big old bathtub right here. Yeah, it sure is. Maybe that kid grows up and joins a band, who knows? Some kids are gonna have a panic attack, they're gonna freak out, they're gonna swim to the other side looking for protection. That's when you get your stopwatch out.
18: Go for it, Caleb. Go for it. Get there. Get there. Oh, what's that? Daddy's back here. Uh-oh. Come on back. Come on back. There we go. There we go. Kick it. Kick it. Hit the wall. Shaka Khan. Nice stuff. Nice stuff. You just shaved 2 seconds. Take one more hit of this, and we are on our way to the casa. Yeah, mommy and I don't want to get jobs. I remember when my dad taught me how to swim. He just threw me in the deep end. Sink or swim, learn on your own. I learned right then and there that my dad has a drinking problem.
1: Stephen Wright.
2: The reason I'm so laid back is because in high school I smoked a lot of Ritalin. My problem is I was reincarnated without ever having been alive the first time. My nephew has HD ADD. High definition attention deficit disorder. He can barely pay attention, but when he does, it's unbelievably clear. I saw an advertisement for some invisible fences. I thought that'll be perfect for my invisible dogs. I live in Massachusetts. I didn't shovel a driveway once this past winter since I bought the flamethrower. You know, the earth is bipolar. So I've been emailing my answering machine, which has been sending faxes to my cellular subconscious, which has call waiting, so in case I'm thinking about something else, I can get back to myself later. It's out of control now, don't you think? I heard soon they're going to have digital numbers. My dog has a website. All it is naked cats.
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3: Life is what you make it. Have you heard that? Yeah. Do you live it? You don't. I live it. I have a great life. My friends think it's so much better than it really is. Why? Because I make it better. That's right. You want to know where I'm working next week? Hawaii. Yeah. I'm going to be in Hawaii. All right, really? I'm going to be in New Bern, North Carolina. Yeah, but in my mind, I'm going to Hawaii. And you can do it too, and it is a lot cheaper. Anytime you're going someplace that you don't want to go, just pretend you're going to Hawaii. Pack a bunch of flowered shirts, jump off the plane, be like, aloha, everybody. Where's my lei? You're in trouble. Order tropical drinks all week. When you get home, your friends be like, hey, we've never been to Hawaii. How was it? And just be like, oh, it was all right. Yeah. I even took my girlfriend last week to Paris. The whole time, she's like, this looks a lot like Birmingham, Alabama. And I'm like, shut up, Britney Spears. And she's like, quit calling me Britney Spears. And I'm like, no one talks to The Rock like that. Which is really funny because I don't have a girlfriend. That was just some lady on the bus. She did not smell what I was cooking.
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4: I'm actually from a little town in North Carolina called... Whoa! Y'all came! Did you... Hey, did you shake your head when you said that? That's right. You gotta shake your head when you say Hickory. Because that means you're proud, man. Where are you from? I'm from Hickory. What the hell are you from, man? You ain't better than me. I like it. I miss it so much, man. I live in Los Angeles now. I've been there 8 years, and it's weird because I come back home to Hickory, and my friends call me Hollywood. And they go, here comes Hollywood. Is that new cell phone, Hollywood? I guess you too good for a cord now, ain't you? And then I go back out to L.A., and they call me the redneck. Like, here comes a redneck. Quick, hide your pets. But I'm neither one of those, man. I'm both. I'm a Metro Jethro. Yeah. Like, I like sushi, man. I just deep fry it first. I drink moonshine martinis. They're delicious. I got a hybrid and I put a gun rack in it, dude. Yeah. I'm thinking about growing out my rat tail and then highlighting the tip.
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14: My husband makes video games for a living. I was like, dude, how did you get that job? Because I'm very romantic and I call my husband dude. And he goes, well, it's perfectly obvious how I got that job. I fought my way through several levels. And then I killed the boss. And I recommend that you go out with a guy who plays video games, who collects action figures, who reads comic books. Go out with that guy. Marry that guy. You know why? Because that guy is home. Like right now, dude is around. He has got a curio shelf and he's got to organize his action figures. Keeps him off the pipe, keeps him off the pole. Come on. He's a game designer, though, so I married art guy, right? And so everything's a game. He loves all games. He will play any game that you would like to play. Paper, scissors, rock, board games, card games, video games, dress up like an elf, go away for the weekend. More than once when we were organizing our wedding, he referred to our outfits as costumes. He wanted us to get dressed up like pirates and take over another wedding. Now, I am not saying that that would not have been fun. I am just saying that I am not organizing two weddings, crazy man. And he's like, why would you have to organize the second one? Arr. And he wanted to wear a crown to our wedding. Yes! That's the most positive response ever. Because everybody else is usually like, he wants to wear a what? And you're going to let him? And that's when I knew I hadn't done a lot of dating, because I didn't know that I could not let him do things. But I didn't care. He could wear his underpants and carry a pork chop, right? I was in. And because he's awesome. Seriously, all I've ever wanted in my life is a naked friend. Yay! Naked friend! Who doesn't want a naked friend? Yeah, party. Anyway. But we went on our honeymoon, and he wanted us to get matching tattoos. am not tattoo people. I said, instead of tattoos, why don't we just start collecting spoons like old people do when they travel? That's a thing. And he said, oh my God, let's get tattoos of those spoons. We'll like get a cabinet tattooed on our backs, and then everywhere that we go, we'll get a different spoon tattoo. And I was like, wow, I would rather get a plate in my head and collect magnets.
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2: I'm nice. That's the thing with me. I'm nice. Girls always say they want a nice guy. I want a nice guy. That's what I want. I just want a nice guy. It's not true. They say they want a nice guy. I said to my friend, I go, what is it? What will make me more of a bad boy? He looked right at me and goes, dude, it's simple. You know what you need? You need a motorcycle. See? I said, dude, chicks love a motorcycle. That's it? That's what I should get to make me a badass? He goes, yes. What if I fall? Damn it, that would hurt to just be scraping on gravel and then have a hot bike on my, you know, because I like to wear short shorts when I ride, so it's those hot pipes, and I'll probably land in front of a bunch of women who have to pick the bike up. Please get it off me! No. So I'll tell you what I did. I didn't get a motorcycle. I didn't need to get the motorcycle. What I did is working equally as well, if not better. I didn't get the motorcycle. I just got the helmet. That's all you need. You don't need the bike. Sometimes I take my helmet. I go into a bar. I walk in with my helmet. I do things like this. Woo! Woo! Wow. Good day to ride with my helmet on. I did it recently. I took out my helmet and I went up to the bar. All of a sudden this girl, she turns and then she notices the helmet. And it's like my helmet is my wingman. It's on. She turns towards me. She's like, oh, do you ride? And I was like this. I go, yeah, I ride. That's my helmet. It goes on my head. Then I go on the hog, and then I hit that little puppy right there. That's called the vroom vroom stick. Vroom vroom stick action. Now she's really getting into me because of the helmet. Right? This one girl, she looks at me and she goes, so I love bikes. I really do. I really love them a lot. What kind of bike do you have? And I said, I go, it's a Chrysler. Chrysler Sebreeze. The XXL series. It's hogtastic. She picks up my helmet and she goes, I want to go for a ride on your bike right now. Take me somewhere on your bike. She starts taking me through the crowd. I finally take her hand. I'm like, okay, let's go. We're going to go for a ride on my bike. I take her outside to the parking lot. I take her to an empty parking space and I'm like, what is my bike? No! It was right here! This is awesome. Yes, that's my oil. I know my oil because I put cinnamon bits inside my oil to identify. That's my cinnamon oil. You know what I should have done? I should have watched the news during the day, see if a house burned down nearby. That way when she goes to give me a ride home, I could pull up in front and be like, no! This is the worst thing of my life. Please take me to your home and make love to me. It's all I have.
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3: You gotta have the same kind of persona to be in the woods, though, man. Them woods, though, man, you be in there, them leaves be crinkling under your feet. Say, come on over this way. Come on. I saw a deer. Come on. Deer be drinking water. 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They be talking about... Come on, man, come on. Bring your ass this way. 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Well, bring your ass this way. You going around the wall. Come on. 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Come on.
4: Help.

0: up, throw it in the bin. Because the toaster's in there going, stay down, stay down. 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No pain, no gain. No socks, no shoes. 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Toast gets stuck in the toaster, and you're not supposed to use a knife in the toaster. But it's your toaster, you know what you're doing. So get knives in the toaster, get them in. 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Use a whisk as well. Whisk. Jam, jam. Do it in the bath with the toaster. Light matches at the same time. Set fire to the same people who made toasters made showers. Because we have showers, and we go in and showers, and but they have a turny button thing as well. And all turny buttons lie. And you're in there, and it goes turn, turn, turn, turn for hot, or turn, turn, turn, turn for cold. But the only position that we're interested in is the position between there and there. 1 nanometer between extremely hot and fantastically freezing.
1: Time now for a Shakespearean play. A brief bit of culture once again, interspersed with all the strangeness. From you, I needed something that is topical that's been in the news recently to base... All right. Should be real. Harrisburg and Studio 54. Radioation. Radioation. Okay. Wow, man, why can't you say the damn words? I don't know, Tommy. I'm on liquid wrench. I'm really feeling mellow. Shakespeare now. The play will no longer wait. But I'm having so much fun.
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3: Entertain a time when all is simply strange, and yet radiation causes chromosomes to rearrange. My father worked at your atomic plant, Hinder, and sends me forth with my arms thus withered. But yet, I am not afraid. I am merely here to lay forth my words and let you still upon them and think. Fear not. If I see my words fall out in pieces, they land upon the ground like simple feces. Know not who I am. I come before to entertain a play about yon vexing plant hither that sends out forth and glows at night and brings forth things, but yet you care not. You sit in front of your TVs and your balls do glow in the dark. Mind not my words. Let the play say the thing. I'll get back forth and touch myself anon.
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5: No, I was not prepared for marriage. It's my, I didn't know the facts of life. You ready for that? 27 years old. Right? Didn't know the facts of life. Running out of my mother's house saying, for God's sakes, give me a hint. Something sounds like. My mother said, you go to the movies, you learn. What do you learn in the movies? You see the husband and wife hugging and kissing, right? And when things get intense, what happens? The camera moves away, that's what happens. And you see waves crashing, crash, crash, crash. And the camera comes back and the girl says, Harry, I'm pregnant. You know I believe that. For years I wouldn't go to the beach with a date, oh no! A motel, yes, the beach, never. My mother lied to me about a lot of things, that's why I had the kid. Oh, pregnancy. First of all, I had no idea I was pregnant. Because I was taking the pill right until I threw up. But I was putting it in the wrong place. So, what did I know? Every night into the year, and the next thing I know, I'm in Detroit. And I figured, I'm in Detroit, which is strange, and I figured like, I better check it out with a doctor, you know? So I go to look for a doctor, and the sign said, doctor's out, see, super. But I don't really know who it was that examined me, because I don't trust any obstetrician that while he's examining you goes, coochie-coo. But, he made me take the rabbit test. Did you take the rabbit test? And if the rabbit dies, in theory, you're pregnant. Unless you get an old rabbit. That's a friend of mine got a rabbit with a heart attack. Are you ready for that? Who knew at the right moment the rabbit dropped dead on the table? For 9 months, she was knitting garments. Changed the den into a bedroom and nothing in the end of 9 months. You know, a big hiccup and that was it. So I took the rabbit test. And I felt like hell, because if you're pregnant, the rabbit...

0: rabbit dies. So, you know, you're so happy you're going to have a baby, you don't want to kill a rabbit. So I said, like, give me an old rabbit. I didn't want, like, a new rabbit that's just, you know, working its way out of the hutch. I said, like, give me a rabbit that's lived. So they gave me a rabbit that had been to Europe 7 times. 7 times! I would have killed it pregnant or not, you know. Little smart-ass rabbit. But what worries me, instead of dying, the rabbit turned gay.
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2: But we're not here tonight to sing show tunes. We're here to remember and cherish and celebrate my last 8 years of service to you, the fine citizens of this nation, because as of what, about 7 weeks ago, I'm now George W. Bush, former president of the United States. And, thank you. That's very sweet of you. That's totally unexpected. No, it's nice. Yeah. And look, here's the deal. I can't deny what happened 7 weeks ago. It happened. It's the inauguration. It's the law. And I'll be honest with you. I'm a fan of the Tiger Woods guy. I like him. He seems like a smart guy. He's a great speech maker. Every time he talks, it's like Shakespeare having sex with a bottle of Cavassier. You know? His words just wash over you like hot butterscotch pudding. You know? It's just like, don't stop. You know? But tonight's about me, okay? This is my farewell, and sure, it's a bit melancholy. But with every ending, there are new beginnings, much the same way the breakup of the Beatles gave us a far superior band in Wings. or the end of Friends gave us Joey. You just roll your eyes at me? You're right there in the second row. You just roll your eyes at me?
3: This is the third row.
2: No, I can count. It's the second row. Okay? See, in the theater, the third row is called the second row. That's how they do it. Tell you right now, you better wipe that smirk off your face, okay? I'll have you removed. It's not a big deal. You're probably from the New York Times. You from the New York Times?
3: No.
2: Are you Paul Krug?
3: No.
2: Are you Thomas J. Friedman? Are you Maureen O'Dowd?
3: No, I'm not a woman.
2: You're not a woman? No. Is that what you said? You comedian? You like a funny guy? Are you Sinbad?
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4: Look, Christopher Walken was very strange. I got a call. They were honoring him in Hollywood, and they wanted me to participate in the ceremony. You may have heard about these ceremonies. They're really huge movie stars. They put their hands and feet in signatures and cement in front of the Chinese Theater, Hollywood Boulevard, which is a great honor. They don't do it much anymore. You know, if you're ever out there, check it out. You'll see everybody from Humphrey Bogart through Harrison Ford. They've been doing it for a very long time. And it's a great, great, great honor. Unlike the star on the Walk of Fame you've heard about. Yeah. You can get those about $1,500 now. Ryan Seacrest has one. Should I go on? But the hands and feet in the cement is huge. So I get a call. They're honoring Christopher Walken with one of these. And they want me to be one of the two speakers at the ceremony. The other speaker being Quentin Tarantino, who, of course, directed him in Pulp Fiction. But I'd never met Christopher Walken. I was thrilled to death and honored that they invited me. But because I'd never met him, I couldn't help think, well, how far down the list did you have to go? Before you call the guy who impersonates Christopher Walken. I mean, I felt bad for him. I'm not going to say no. So I go to this thing. They take me inside the theater where they have him waiting before the ceremony out front. And I see him stand there. It's the first time I've seen him in person. And I'm freaking out, right? And he sees me and he goes, hi! They told me you were coming. Thanks. And I'm thinking, he's doing the voice. And it's way better than mine. So I'm very intimidated. You know, I just went over and said, congratulations, Mr. Walken. This is a great honor. Hands and feet in the cement. Very cool. And then he didn't say anything. So then we're standing next to each other for about 10 minutes, which, as it turns out, is a really long time when no one's talking. I mean, I'm nervous. He's weird. We're not talking. So finally, at the end of this awkward long 10 minutes, he finally turns to me and he says, cement. Wow!
5: Maria Bamford.
6: So my parents are very religious, so I've been leaving them messages on their answering machine from the baby Jesus.
7: It's your baby Jesus. Listen, I was in town for a couple of days, so I didn't even give you a call.
6: You stop leaving me those messages. What messages? The ones from the baby Jesus. The baby Jesus is leaving you messages. You better call back.
7: Hang on, and it's BJ. Listen, seems like we're playing phone tag. If you get a chance, give me a jingle jingle.
6: Honey, come on, it's creepy.
7: No, it's a baby Satan. I see a baby.
6: Stop it. Parents are very supportive. In fact, they will heckle me upon request because I try to get used to it, desensitize myself to it. Honey, you're not any good. I don't like it when you're talking. You are hurting me with your words.
7: Maria, women aren't funny. I didn't even think you were a woman. I thought you were a bowl or a stick.
6: Yeah, sweetie, why don't you shut up, you stupid, before I snap your neck in half?
7: Jesus.
6: I'm just reading what you wrote down here.
7: It still hurts.
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8: My wife and I, we just had an anniversary. Took a cruise down to the Caribbean. We went to a beach one day. 8 seconds after we got there, realized it was a topless beach. And at first, my dumb little male chipmunk brain goes, oh, this is awesome. Then 8 seconds after that, I realized this is not awesome. And I will tell you why. At that particular beach, being topless, completely optional. And it was not the women I wanted to see who were choosing to exercise that option. I got to a point I was just trying to bargain with God. Please, dear Jesus, not that one. Gonna go to church more and I'm a volunteer, but I have peripheral vision and that's not fair. A couple days after that, we ended up at a beach, totally nude beach. Oh my God, that is a whole new level of not awesome. It's like a historical walking tour of the last 50 years of personal grooming habits. First 40 of which, quite frankly, a bit unsightly. Walking along, you're like, wow, what decade was that okay? It is not this one.
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9: Hey, you can smoke in Minnesota clubs, right? Can you? I can. Oh, who's mine? Mitch Hedberg, that's right. I like to smoke a pipe because it's the punchline indicator. Whenever I take a hit of the pipe, you should be laughing. I'll give you an example. You know when they show someone on TV washing their hair under a waterfall? That's bull, man, because that thing would knock you on your ass. No, you didn't laugh, all right. Who's that guy who's got the cool laugh up here? I hope that guy was mic'd. I hate for this show to go unnoticed. Only problem with having a distinctive laugh is I know exactly when you're not laughing. Oh, distinctive laugh doesn't think that joke was funny. Yeah, so I think we should only get 3 honks a month on the car horn because people honk the car horn too much. 3 honks, that's the limit. And then someone cuts you off, you press your horn, nothing happens. You're like, I wish I went to see Ricky on the sidewalk.
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10: Does anybody here know sign language? And I mean actual sign language, not this. And not gang signs. You can't do gang signs to a deaf person and be like, that guy stutters. You know. If you know sign language, whoever invented sign language had their own little racist agenda happening. Because sign language is a very offensive way of communicating. They're trying to change it now to make it more politically correct. I'm serious. You know what the sign for Chinese person is? Let me tell you something. It's exactly what you think it is. You still feel bad for these deaf sons of bitches? Because I live in LA, I had to learn the sign for Mexican. I learned 2 signs for Mexican. The first one doesn't even seem offensive until you find out what it is. Here's the first sign for Mexican. Look. You know what that is? A poncho. Here's the second sign for Mexican. A long-ass mustache. What's that have to do with being Mexican? My gardener's never shown up at my house. Hola, señor. I'm here to shave the grass. You're Colombian. I don't know what the sign for Colombian is. Probably, you know, I don't know. I'm just saying. I'm speculating on these ones. But anything is possible. Do you know what the sign for retard is? This is foul. I'm not making this up. Here's a sign for retard. That's a sign for retard. You could have 2 deaf guys standing around going, hey, look. You have handicapped people mocking other handicapped people.
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25: People always try to make you feel better. They say, oh, there's nothing to fear but fear itself. Okay, great. Now I'm scared of fear. Thank you very much. Wasn't before. I also decided to get rid of the need of approval. That is a strong addiction, the need of approval, isn't it? That I'm on the patch right now, actually. It releases small doses of approval until I no longer crave it, and I'm going to rip it off. Because if I make that decision to get back on stage, I thought, I cannot worry about what people think about me. There are things that need to be said, things that I will say. I will. I know a lot of people don't want me to say them because people think once something has stayed a certain way for a certain amount of time, leave it alone, don't change it. But I think things need to change, and I will point them out to you tonight. I will say these things. For instance, do we still need directions on the back of a shampoo bottle? Oh yeah, I said it. Who's shampooing for the first time, anybody? And if you are, you can't read anyway. You're like a wild, crazy ape person that's been raised in the wild by monkeys or wolves or something nurturing that would raise you. Reptiles won't raise you. They don't even raise their own young. Don't expect them to raise you. Those monitor lizards don't even look that dangerous, but those tails will whip around, slap you in the head, and break your neck. So if you're in the wild, try to catch the eye of a monkey or a wolf or something like that. Don't look them directly in the eye. That's threatening to them, actually. Just sideways if you walk next to them and kind of glance. Actually, if you're lower, that's even less threatening. Just don't smile. If you show your teeth, that's also threatening. So say some hikers find you, you know? That's a big find. If they find a crazy wild ape person, they're going to bring you back to civilization, certainly. But they're not going to just throw you in the shower and expect you to know how to shampoo your head. They're going to shampoo your head for you. And then you would mimic that. That's how you survived so long in the wild, by mimicking things. So who needs the directions on the back of the shampoo bottle? And it's not bad enough there are directions. There's a 1-800 number on the back. In case the directions are too vague for you. Rinse and repeat, but how many times? To me, the only thing more pathetic than calling the 1-800 number is working at the 1-800 number.
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0: I grew up on Wild Kingdom. Who remembers Wild Kingdom? Yes, yes, yes. Wild Kingdom was a macho animal show. They would capture one animal per episode. They'd capture him in a net. Then they'd always let him go at the end of the show. But remember they'd always tag him first? They'd put that big Wild Kingdom tag on him, like, choo choo. They'd go running away, like, what the hell is that? It's like, mutual Aloha, what is that? And you know that animal was the loser of his pack, right? You know that wildebeest goes home to his buddies, you know? He's like, hey guys, what's up? Like, dude, what happened to you? I don't know, I took a nap. Get lost, man. Get lost. When I first got to New York, I would go down the East Village. I would do shows down there, like, you know, Avenue C, Avenue D, F, G, H. I'd be down there, these kids, they had the tattoo parlors and the piercing. They were, I mean, not just a little piercing, like a little ta-tong. Not just a little rock and roll ta-tong. Not just like ta-tong, ta-tong. They had them every, they had the whole ta-tong, ta-tong. Ta-tong. I'm down there, I'm like, who's tagging these kids anyway? I think it might be Wild Kingdom. Think about it, as part of some weird Wild Kingdom project, they're tagging them, they're gonna come back in like 20 years and do a follow-up special. The guys are like, we're here in the East Village with Wild Kingdom. All the specimens we tagged still don't have jobs.
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2: Jim Gaffigan.
3: I should work out. It's hard to find time to work out when you really don't want to. Yeah, I can't do it now because I don't want to. And later on, I'm not going to be interested.
4: It only takes 20 minutes a day, just 20 minutes.
3: Yeah, that's too many. Can you make it no minutes? Those workout clothes are comfortable. To watch television then, huh? Thanks to Nike, I think I'll finish this Law & Order marathon. I do belong to a health club. I see that membership card every time I'm at Wendy's getting a triple. I think those membership cards are kind of scary because obviously they exist because at one time there were people sneaking in to work out. That's like breaking into the Gap to fold sweaters.
4: That was cute.
3: I am trying to be more responsible. I'm a father now. That's right. I became a priest. Thank you. Bless you. It's interesting, you know, when I was single, I never really saw myself as a family man. But now that I'm married and I have two beautiful children, it's really made me appreciate being alone. It's hard. My daughter's 4, my son's 2. I tell you, it's exhausting watching my wife do all that work. She should get some help. I can barely nap through the screaming. My wife does do everything, yeah. It's hard to complain around the mother of a small child. You're like, yeah, I didn't get much sleep last night.
4: Oh, really? I slept for a minute. And I was breastfeeding during that minute.
3: That's rough. Can you get me a beer?
4: He is a jerk.
3: I tell you, explaining things to my kids makes me realize how little I know. Recently, my son pointed to an antenna and said, look, Daddy, stick. And I said, actually, that's an antenna. He goes, what's an antenna? It's a stick. It's a silver stick. You nailed it, buddy. I always feel dumb. Yeah, doesn't help that my wife spells everything in front of my kids. Yeah.
4: Don't tell anyone about the ICECRAM.
3: Who's in the emergency room? And why do I want a dilly bar? Because you can't say the words ice cream in front of a 4-year-old. They are a commitment.
4: Yeah, I'll have ice cream.
3: Daddy was just saying the words ice cream.
4: I'll have it right now. Chocolate.
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6: I'm into older women now. I'm tired of young girls, you know? It's always, let's go camping. So I'm dating an 83-year-old now. And, boy, the thing she knows, huh? And, you know, something, this is really weird. I like getting older. I have a birthday this month. And I really do enjoy getting older. I thought I wouldn't, but life is easier as you get older because you become prejudiced. Because you've dealt with things, not against race or anything, but just against things. Because you've dealt with them before and you know it's going to be boring and you just close the doors and you... People come up and go, hey, let's go try this new thing. Sorry, we're closed. And I think the secret to enjoying getting older is being able to be honest with yourself, because there are certain changes that do take place as you get older, and there's nothing to be ashamed about. And this is what I have learned. For example, I know that someday my hair will turn gray. And when that happens, I'll be able to accept it because I am honest with myself.
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9: Hey, the internet changed everything, man. Certainly changed the way people don't buy music, you know. The record industry is on its ear, man, because what they manufacture became easier to steal than it is to buy. And that's just a fact of nature these days, and they'll figure it out. But I used to sell millions of comedy albums, and now it's hard to sell them because it's just so easy to rip it off, you know. Just click, click, out of my IRA, into your iPod. When I was a kid, you had to get a ride to Sears, which is a building. You had to find the record department on your own. Then you had to cram a 12-inch by 12-inch album down your shorts. Then you had to SpongeBob SquarePants it with Led Zeppelin II crammed down your pants, hoping nobody was going to catch your ass. That's stealing music! We didn't have blue mountains on our beer cans to tell you if they were cold. You had to open the refrigerator, reach in there and touch that beer can, or you'd never know. But somebody somewhere went, well, if we only had some sort of thermostat on each individual can, like a mountain's changing color to see the optimum drinking temperature. Thank you, Rocky Mountain. Even though your beer tastes like ass. Those mountains should turn brown.
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1: Have some fun with y'all, man. It's the favorite part of my show. I like to call white people news. White people news is news that only happened to white people. I'll explain. Real stories in the newspaper that only happened to white people. I'll share it with you. All right, have you heard the story last year about the lady at SeaWorld that got killed by the whale? Okay, right? Only can happen to white people. I just happened to be watching CNN, and her best friend was on TV doing an interview who survived. She was like, my friends are such a good person. And, oh my God, she trained animals, she loved them, and out of nowhere, the whale, oh my God, oh my God. The whale killed my friend. I'm like, bitch, it's a killer whale. That's what they do. Why can't they let me do the interviews? You know what I'm saying? Let me do the interview so I can ask the real questions. Excuse me, ma'am. Why was your friend in the pool with a killer whale? Now, white people, I'm trying to help y'all because y'all are dying by the truckloads, okay? Okay, listen up, white people. Just because you train an animal, give him a couple of snacks, he ain't your friend, okay? Now, I'm gonna be real with y'all. I don't know if y'all read the newspaper, but that whale at SeaWorld had killed 9 of the trainers, okay? He is obviously a thug whale, okay? Okay, he don't wanna be at SeaWorld. He's swimming around. I wish somebody would get in this water. Can you imagine? Think about this, y'all. Think about this, right? Imagine this. A whale lives in the ocean. You know what kind of freedom that is? You live in the ocean. That means you got unlimited freedom and unlimited travel. Any day you out there with your homies, you could go where you want. You're like, hey, who want to go to Miami? Let's roll, man. So you're going to take that whale out the ocean, put him in a pool. You think he cool with that? And on top of that, he got to do 2 shows a day? And the little kids, they so happy, they don't even know. They're like, hi, Shamu. Bitch, that ain't my real name. But here's the funny part. Here's the funny part, right? He working at SeaWorld. He got to do the tricks because that's how he get the snack. But he hate that. He hate it, but he got to do it. Trainer come out there with the little whistle. Watch what I do tomorrow. I'm going to eat your ass in front of everybody.
2: George Carlin.
8: And this next thing is about the English language. It's about little expressions we use. We all say them, the little sayings and expressions that we use all the time, most of us. And we never really seem to examine these expressions very carefully at all. Like, lock them up and throw away the key. This is really stupid. Where are you going to throw the key? Right out in front of the jail? His friends will find it. How far can you throw a key? 50, 60 feet the most. Even if you lay it flat on its side like that and you scale it, what do you get? An extra 10 feet, tops. This is a stupid idea, needs to be completely rethought. Down the tubes. You hear that one a lot. People say, ah, the country is going down the tubes. What tubes? Have you seen any tubes? Where are these tubes? And where do they go? And how come there's more than one tube? It would seem to me, one country, one tube. What, does every state all of a sudden have to have its own tube now? One tube is all you need. But a tube that big, somebody would have seen it by now. Somebody would have said, hey, Joey, look at the tube. Big
2: test tube over here. You never hear that. You know why? No tubes. We don't have tube one. We are essentially tubeless. Takes the cake. You know? Say, boy, he really takes the cake.
10: Where?
2: Where do you take a cake? To the movies? You know where I would take a cake? Down to the bakery to see the other cakes. And how come he takes the cake? How come he don't take the pie? Pie is easier to carry than the cake. Easy as pie. Hey, wait. Cake is not too hard to carry either. Piece of cake. The greatest thing since sliced bread. So this is it, huh, folks? Couple of 100,000 years. The pyramids, for Christ's sakes. Panama Canal, the Great Wall of China. Even a lava lamp. To me, is greater than sliced bread. What's so great about sliced bread? You got a knife, you got a loaf of bread, slice the thing! And get on with your life.
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9: We always had an issue with alcohol, too. I'm sorry, but we can't have fun and not drink. At least I've never been able to. I just can't. I know some people can. And we had the best time. There was no alcohol. All they had was cider. Mas puta! You ever wake up and you don't know where the... Open your eyes. How did I get home? Wait a minute. And we lose people. Where's your brother? I don't know. And then you see him and he's between two cars. What? Hey, get your camera phone, hey, whatcha? Then you sneak up behind him. Tomaco! Take a picture, I'm gonna use it for my Christmas card with the tomaco. And even when you're sick, you still drink. I know my uncle had diabetes and they told him to change his diet. And he didn't, and he still drank, and they took his leg, and he said, "Say, I could drink more now because it goes straight to the head. I don't get no leg." We eat things like we don't even have health issues, you know, cholesterol. It's cholesterol free. Never mind. We don't order the side. Hi, can I have a Chinese chopped chicken salad with a local vinaigrette on the side? Masput. We don't want it on the side, we want it on top. And more. We don't even taste the food and we put salt. You ever see like if somebody get breakfast and you just... You haven't even tasted it. You can just feel your... That's why if you look at your high school picture and you look at the way you look now... It ain't even close, is it?
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12: You ever just sat down in your seat and you see the mom coming with the baby and you're just thinking, oh, this is going to happen right now. This is going to happen. But then you really start to panic because behind the mom is the big fat lady. So you're like, oh, no. Can we paper, scissors, rock this right now? I don't want this to happen to me right now. Listen, look, nobody wants to have this conversation on an airplane with someone sitting next to you. Excuse me. long flight. There's a lot of side meat on my seat. I literally can't feel my arm right now. I can't get the armrest. How about I push and you pull? Nobody wants to have that conversation. It's uncomfortable, you know? Yeah, baby. That's why I feel like when you're checking in online, they should show you where the babies are on the seating chart. So you can pick your seat accordingly, you know, like, you know what I mean? Like, you should actually have to fill out like a 20-question survey about yourself. Do you bathe? Do you brush your teeth? Do you fart? Do you talk? Do you have daddy issues? Have you been molested? Full medical history. So they do a match like eHarmony.
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22: I know I need hope. I don't know how to do it. I was raised Catholic, and I just can't follow it anymore. But here's the thing. One of the reasons why I can't stay religious. Look, Catholic God, here's the creepiest thing he did. In the Bible, it says that he created all of humanity, right? And then he said that all of humanity were his children. And then he had a baby with Mary, who was one of his children. That's creepy to me, I think. If that was your neighbors, it would creep you out a little bit. Hey, how you doing? We just moved in. Hi, I'm God. Good to meet you. This is my daughter, Mary. And that's our son, Jesus. What? What did you just say? It's cool, dude. I get this all the time, man. It's totally cool. This is my daughter, all right? And that's the son I had with my daughter. I'm picking up what I'm throwing down, home slice. I'm going to call the cops. I like when people thank God for personal favors, you know, as if he's looking out just for you. You know, like every time Tim Tebow scores a touchdown, that's because of God. Really? Oh, it's ridiculous. My mom does that, like with natural disasters. Like there'll be like a hurricane that hits South Carolina and like destroys it, right? And she lives in Pennsylvania, and she'll be watching the news, and the news will say, well, the hurricane that ravaged South Carolina won't ravage Pennsylvania in the same way that we thought it was going to. And my mom will look at the ceiling during the news and go, thank you, Jesus. Thank you. Thank you for protecting us, Jesus. Yeah, thanks, Jesus, for protecting us. Like God's up in heaven. Hey, DeRosa's, you're good. I like you guys. Watch what I do to South Carolina, though. Take that, you hicks. And I don't mean to be disrespectful toward anybody's beliefs. I really don't.
1: I wish I could believe in it. I don't have proof that it's not real, but I just can't believe in it. That's just what my gut tells me. You know, that's why I'm so scared to die, because I think when you die, it's just blackness. You know, I wish I'd thought heaven was coming. If it's real, it's got to be beautiful up there with God and Jesus. Unless, by the way, guys, unless the Fred Phelps God actually turns out to be the real God. What if, like, the apocalypse comes and God descends from heaven in, like, a wife beater tee, you know, with a shotgun? Got my flip flops on! McDonald's still got them McRibs because I'm hungry.
21: 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This is iHeart Comedy.
2: But if you've been to a bar, you've probably been to a filthy public restroom. We've all been in those bars where you're like, oh, wow, now I know why they serve alcohol here. And when I'm talking about the filthy bathroom, I'm talking about the men's room. I don't know about the ladies' room. I haven't been in there in like a week. But the men's room, I don't know what happens to guys when we go into a public restroom. Some anger comes out. Some of the stuff that's written on the walls, there's guys writing things on the walls, and then there are the guys that reply. Some guy write, this place sucks. Another guy write, no, you suck. As if that first guy is ever gonna see that. Like he's gathering up his friends. Well, this is what I wrote on this. Hey, wait a minute! That guy said I suck! You double suck. But all public restrooms, even when you go, even at fancy places, you ever go in the restroom and there's a bathroom attendant? Aren't you always like, oh no. Call me a loner, but if there's one thing I don't want anyone attending, it's when I'm using the restroom, let alone someone sticking around to sell me a paper towel. They don't sell, they always wave it at you like, here, you don't have to tip me, you can just have bad luck the rest of your life. And you have to tip the bathroom attendant. You can't justify not tipping. You can't be like, ah, he doesn't need it. He's just working next to a toilet. You have to tip the bathroom attendant. Sometimes the bathroom attendant will have an incentive for a tip. They'll have like gum and cologne on a shelf. No thanks on the gum. I'm sure a lot of that flavor's probably been knocked away here in your office. Where'd you get the gum? Bathroom. Yeah, some stranger and a half a tuck sold it to me. What flavor is it, bathroom? And the cologne, you know, talk about a place you don't want to pick up a scent. Well, you smell different. Bathroom again. Same guy had a jug of liquid sitting on a shelf. I just sprayed myself. Good guy. I'm moving in with him. The most memorable public restroom I was in was a New York City Park men's room, which doubles as a crime scene. The difference being that crime scenes are eventually cleaned up. We've all been in those scary bathrooms. You're like, what happened in here? The lights are on, but it's really dark. There's water everywhere. For some reason, there's a film crew from Ghost Hunters. But I had to go in there. I was with my three-year-old. And, you know, three-year-olds, they don't tell you when they need to use the bathroom. They tell you when they're about to use the bathroom. You have to go potty? Almost done.
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6: No, look, single girls always sit better than married women. Single girls sit perky. Boobies up, smile, song, all. They talk a lot with their tongue. Hi, how are you? Minute a woman's married, the whole body goes like, thank God. The boobies at the knees, the legs spread, a shopping bag goes plunk. That's a married woman. And you find yourself at McDonald's on Mother's Day with a corsage going, this is the answer. Oh, don't you hate McDonald's? I read you cannot get a job working there unless you have a skin condition. It is, oh. What do you have, lady? Pucky, pucky, pucky. I'll have a wash and dry. Hey, oh, they all look like Rod Stewart. Aren't rock stars? Can we talk here? Aren't rock stars ugly? Rod Stewart? Oh, Rod Stewart, he has got acne. I think you could play Connect the Dots for a year on this man's face. Do you think I'm sexy? Squish, squish, squish, squish. Barry Manilow, a nose. If he was on hard drugs, he could inhale Peru. The one with the lips, the one with the lips, the big lips, the lips, the lips. Mick Jagger! He could French kiss a moose. I have never seen that. He could suck a lemon from here to the Beverly Wilshire Hotel. Oh, shh. He's got childbearing lips. And, oh, shh. It doesn't matter, damn it, because a man, as long as he's alive, he can be rich, he can be poor.

0: But I'm from Orlando, Florida, which is a really cheesy place to be from. But we have a SeaWorld there, and our Shamu has just killed its third human being. They should have known that whale was trouble when they bought him, because he had three tattooed tears on his cheek. It had been about 15 years since I had been to Disney World, and a few days after Christmas, I took my girlfriend and my mother to Disney World. And my favorite thing about Disney World is that the little kids wear the Mickey Mouse ears all day. And they actually sell those in adult sizes. And I thought, I want to be a little kid all day. So I got the Mickey Mouse ears, and my girlfriend got the Minnie Mouse ears. And we had a really nice day at Disney World. So later in the afternoon, we're eating at one of these Disney restaurants. And my girlfriend has this misunderstanding with this Brazilian woman at the next table. They're sitting on like a bench. And you know the plastic trays at McDonald's you carry the food on? This Brazilian woman got pissed off about something. She slapped the trays, and they slammed up against my girlfriend's thigh. My girlfriend went, bitch! And the Brazilian woman jumped up. And then her muscular Brazilian husband jumped up. And that's animal instinct, man. You gotta protect your woman. So I jumped up. And the Brazilian dude stepped in on me, and I can't believe this guy's ready to fight at the happiest place on earth. And I bowed up, and I'm ready to throw down, and I realize I got these dumbass Mickey Mouse ears on. Then Mickey Mouse came running over and held the Brazilian guy back. Goofy came running over and was holding me back. I said, Mickey, he didn't buy the hat. He don't love you like I love you, Mickey.
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3: 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Enough of this non-sport. How bored are you at home that you're watching people play cards on television? 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I understand the mania of obsession. If one is good, 500 is better. I mean, I can't stop ever. But show me gambling on TV as an addiction. 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I don't want to see that because those guys aren't even playing for their own money. 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
1: The jury was left with no alternative, and in most people's words, the husband did it. 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
0: I'm Keith Morrison. I've been a correspondent for Dateline NBC for 25 years. 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
7: I don't know how you raise your kids, but I'm a pimp. 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I think pimp, therefore I am. I see it's writing it down. Feel free, feel free. So, the first rule of pimping is you don't lie. So I don't lie to my son about nothing. He's 9, he ain't never believed in Santa Claus, I'm sorry. I cannot afford him to walk around thinking it's a white man going through the ghetto giving PlayStations. No, no. Daddy bought that with his weed money, baby. Can you say sacrifice? Sacrifice. We have real conversations. He came to me a few months ago, he said, Daddy, I want an Xbox. I said, sit right here, pimpin'. Let daddy holler at you. Now, the first thing I need you to understand is the Xbox is $199.99. Now, daddy can do this all day, every day, no problem. But I need you to understand it only comes with one controller. 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Now daddy can do this all day, every day, no problem. But I need you to understand it only come with 2 demo games. You gonna be through with them tonight. That means I got to buy 4 or 5 other games at $45 to $55 a piece. Now, daddy can do this all day, every day, no problem. Or I can look in the newspaper under the classified section and I can get you what's known as a Nintendo 64. Now it's not gonna be new. So it's gonna come with like 20 games that other kids have already opened and played with to make sure it's fun. Then me and you got like $300 left over. We can go all across the country stopping ice cream trucks. Buy 6 nuggets, don't eat 6, eat 3. Throw the other 3 out the window because we got money like that. And that's it right there, make a pimp decision. He said, you say 20 games? Well, we're just going to get the Nintendo then, Daddy. Make a pimp decision. When the new Jordans come out, I take that to the Foot Locker with the rest of the churn and let them try them on. No, they tight, they tight. All right, I want you to do me a favor. I want you to run down this aisle real quick. I'm gonna time you. On your mark, get set, go! 5 seconds, that was good, that was good. Take them off. Come with daddy to Payless. I wanna show you something, Now put the Batmans on, Make sure the Velcro is tight, On your mark, get set, go! 3 seconds, all I'm saying is you're faster than the Batmans. Now, sit right here, pimpin'. Let daddy holler at you. Now, if you want the Jordans, daddy can get you the Jordans all day. every day, no problem. But for the same price as the Jordans, you can get the Batmans, the Robins, the Pokemons, the Digimons. You get these, don't have no name, but they light up every time you walk, just every step you take. And that bling bling out the store, he just...
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6: I was in special ed. When I was in junior high and high school, I was in special ed. And they put me in special ed because they thought I was slow. But I stayed in special ed for the ladies. So, are there any women in the audience tonight? All right, ladies. Tell me if this has ever happened. 1950, communists from North Korea invade South Korea. U.S. backs South Korea, China backs North Korea. Well, ladies, you know what I'm talking about? It's so true! It's a fact. Super true. People are always like, you want to hear a story about my grandmother and then use it? You can use it. I'm like, I would love to use a story about my black grandmother. Thank you. Anyway, my black grandmother and I were in outer space. She had tickets. I think religion can be really messed up sometimes, you know, like... Christianity or Islam or Judaism, all of them really, you know, and are you really going to believe everything that you read in a scroll? You know, or Shintoism? I mean, a reverence for nature spirits and ancestors with no formal dogma? Get real, Japan!
8: Bill Hicks.
9: Hi, I'm Bill, and I'm a cops watcher. Hi, Bill! Obsessed by that show, and I love it because every night it's the same show, and every time the woman stands up for the guy, head looks like a melon. He didn't mean to hit me, officer. He didn't mean to hit me. He's a good man. Don't take him away. I fell asleep in the driveway, and he run over my head with the truck. He's a good man. He don't mean no harm. He passed out under the trailer right now with his dog, Skeeter. Send in the SWAT team. She doesn't need children. Okay, and it's a judgment call, and I'm making it. But it's also happens to be true, which gives it the force, that extra oomph. She needs no more children. Okay? Okay. Can't support them, can't feed them, can't raise them, don't even love them, punk. Bring them on. Why don't you just get the cops camera to shine it up your butt and film the little criminal coming out? This is crime prevention. Here comes another illiterate, unwanted child. Cuff him, Breno. Can you calm down on your rutting just for a couple of seconds until we figure out this food air deal?
10: Well, who are you to judge? Who makes you judge? Who makes you think he's no better than Jesus?
9: Who me? Who me?
11: And she stands up for this guy. I haven't been late in 3 years. It's not right.
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12: Thank God I was too ugly to be used as a campaign prop in my dad's 1964 campaign. Yeah, you've seen me, the little wolf cub. My friend, there's the official campaign photo. My dad's holding me in his arms, and my friend looked at it once, and she goes, Jesus. If they just would have dubbed in a sack of potatoes, he might have at least carried Idaho. We didn't have those fancy campaign consultants back then. You know, one of them would have gone, you know what? I just say you lost that youngest one in a wood chipper accident or something. You've heard me talk about my 88 Republican mom, right? go easy on my mom. She's actually really kind of in mourning about Glenn Beck's television show. She is. Is it? Yeah, it is. What, his show going away? Or my, okay, anyway, my mom, this is an actual conversation in Charlotte, North Carolina, I had with her. I said, Mom, you know, I get a lot of death threats from Glenn Beck's crazy fans. And she said, I swear, oh, Steffi, I don't appreciate you calling Glenn Beck's fans crazy. The good news is my mom is so sad that I'm not a Republican, she really doesn't care that I'm a big gay. Really, it was nothing. Thanks. Any other lesbians here tonight? I have a friend that always says, I'm sick of straight girls wanting to try it. You can't try it. There's paperwork. There's an oral exam. Yeah, I don't. Here's the one thing I found is guys don't buy it. Am I right, girls? They hear, I say gay, and they hear three-way. That might be true in L.A. tonight. It's true. I don't, you know, I never got homophobia, I have to tell you. Homosexuality exists in every species, right? Homophobia only in ours. I don't think bulls stand around going, look at Philippe, what a femme. Let's gore him.
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13: How many of you guys clap if you still haven't seen The Dark Knight yet? If you still haven't seen The Dark Knight, clap. What is wrong with you people? That movie's incredible! My favorite review of that movie is from my little cousin, Harris. That's 14 years old and lives in Georgia. And I love Harris because he has really odd choices in entertainment. Like, his favorite TV shows are hour-long dramas on USA and TNT. Like, you know how you see billboards or shows like Burn Notice? You're like, who the heck watches Burn Notice? Harris watches Burn Notice. He loves it. Harris told me his senior quote's gonna be, TNT knows drama. You call up Harris and your thing's like, hey, Harris, what's going on? I'm pissed off, man. My dad just erased all my shows from the DVR. Guess I won't find out what happened on Las Vegas this week. Who DVRs Las Vegas? Josh Duhamel doesn't DVR Las Vegas. And you don't get that joke because Josh Duhamel's a star of Las Vegas and nobody watches Las Vegas. So I ask Harris, I'm like, hey, Harris, you like The Dark Knight? Yeah. Is it better than Burn Notice? Yeah. Is it better than Las Vegas? Yeah. Is it better than eating at Cinnabon? No. And I knew that would get him because he's a little chubby guy and he loves shoving Cinnabons into his little chubby face. And I love that about him. I love that he's chubby because there's not a lot of chubby little Indian kids. Most of them are small and skinny like me, but every now and then you see a chubby one and it's awesome. It's kind of like seeing a shooting star, only it's fat, brown, and on the ground. I found Harris to be most entertaining to me when he's really angry at me. And I found the quickest way to get him angry is on Facebook. He does not like it. He's got his little updates meticulously planned, like, Harris just became a big fan of Will Smith. And so one time I noticed he was posting a lot on a study group for his world history class. And I was like, I know what I'll do. I'll join the study group. I'll write all this on there. Harris will get really pissed and it'll be awesome. And that's exactly how that went down. As soon as I started posting, I started getting all these like angry IMs from Harris. He's like, hey man, you need to get off the boards. And I was like, why? He's like, the admins are getting on my case. And he posts this conversation he had with the admin where the admin's like, hey Harris, who's Aziz? He's like, my cousin. Why do you ask? He goes, he's posting on AP World Wall. Do you know what period he has AP World? And Harris writes in all caps, no, you gotta boot him now! With like 30 O's, 30 W's, and 50 exclamation points. And other people are starting to get suspicious of my presence on the board as well. Maybe because I'm supposed to be in the ninth grade and I have a full beard.
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14: It's hard to be in love as a man, right? Nobody tells us anything. A woman always wants to talk to you about your emotion. We don't have any emotions. They're buried deep down beneath beer and cake. So you girls gotta be patient. You're dealing with a moron. Our fathers don't even talk to us about love. Right, guys, your dad talked to you about love?
8: No.
14: No, you know what my dad said? That's your pecker. Don't pull it out in public. Okay, let's go. Let's go. We're good. Nobody gets excited for us when we fall in love. If there's three guys, one of them falls in love, the other two treat him like he's got a terminal disease.
15: Sorry to hear it, bro. When did it happen?
14: You didn't drink out of my beer, did you? I don't wanna... There's four women, one of them falls in love, the other three go crazy. What's he like? What's he do? What color eyes does he have? Met his mother? Can you be quiet together? Can you laugh together when you wanna have a baby? Let's take time off of work when you wanna go back to work. They get out a Viking horn to let the rest of the tribe know they've made another kill. The tribe has spoken. I tease my wife, but I know there's days I'm not allowed to tease her. You know those days. That estrogen's running a little bit high. Them eyes are open wider than they should be. She's swaying and she ain't got a baby. That's a dangerous animal you're dealing with right there. But my wife will get up some days and go, nothing is funny today. Nothing. You got a special blend of crazy going this morning, huh? You mess with a woman on PMS, that's like playing emotional Jeopardy. You just want to come in the house and go, I think, what did I do for $1,000? I haven't talked to my wife in 7 years. I mean, I've taken some orders. I just haven't talked to her. So my little rug rat moved in, stole my girl. He owns her. That's his woman. He knows him. If there's a fire and it's him or me, I'd burn like a pork chop, man. I'm done. There's no mistaking. I'm like the third wheel on a date. I'm just like, can I go with you guys? I'll pay. I'll drive. Can I just go? I just want to go. That's his girl. And he knows it. He's been throwing it in my face since they brought him home from the hospital, man. When he used to breastfeed, he'd look right at me. Then she'll try to defend it. He's a baby. He does it. He knows exactly what he's doing.
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2: Whenever people rave about something, that's when my red flag goes up, you know. Say, like my business manager, like, come on, Wanda, you got to get back into the stock market. I'm like, the last time I got in the stock market, I lost so much money, I ended up owing money. I was like, wait a minute, ain't this supposed to stop at zero? And he's like, well, you gotta put your money to work for you, you know. Get back in the stock market. Put your money to work. I was like, I work. That's enough. My money stays at home. I got stay-at-home money. I want my money barefoot and pregnant. And, you know, it's like, and then, you know, the government, you know, we broke. We broke. Can't just be throwing money around. Government is broke. We are deep in debt. We are so broke. We are like MC Hammer broke. That's how broke. And they asked the president when we hit our record deficit, they asked him about how he felt about it. He said it was bothersome. I'm like, bothersome? Bothersome is having a rock in your shoe. That's bothersome. I think we a little bit more than bothersome. We were a paycheck away from having to move back into our mama's house. That's how bad we are. America's got to call up Buckingham Palace, put mama on the phone. We need our old room back. We're broke, man. You know, then the government tries to, you know, push it off on us because they don't know what to do. They don't know, like, saving Social Security. You know, come up with all kind of bad ideas. We're going to privatize Social Security because the American public, they know what to do with their money more so than the government does. Like, obviously, you know nothing about the American public. In 2004, we spent $48 billion in lottery tickets. You can't trust us with our money? People are like, well, how are you planning for your retirement? Powerball. Sometimes I diversify and do scratch-offs, but it's mainly Powerball.
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6: 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Bringing you today's really great Tea Time movie. We got a great one for you this afternoon, friends. Today's classic, Dame May, Whitty, Jose Iturbe, Leo Carrillo, and Sabu in Mr. Moto Sucks an Egg. Here it is. That, friends, what a great flick, huh? We'll be back to our feature. Reginald Denny, Michael Rennie, Sonia Henny, Jack Benny, and Rex the Wonder Horse and Tonto sits on a pine cone in just a few moments. But first, friends, let me ask you this out there in television, Dan. You love good music, good art, the finer things in life? Well, Culture City. Culture City, that's right. The famous Record and Arts Center in downtown West Los Angeles off Figueroa is ready to lay a little class on all you... Play a little class in all you Timmies who watch wrestling in your undershirts. Listen to this, friends. How many of you recognize this age-old favorite from the classical repertoire? Listen. You're right, friends. That was Jan Pierce. Singing the part of Fettuccine in Rossini's immortal opera, The Girl with a Golden Linguine. Yes, you get that, friends, and 399 other brief selections in the world's favorite music on one long-playing record. And... if you order in the next 30 seconds, friends, you'll get a world-famous artistic painting painted by an actual artist with a beard to hang in your culture room. How about this? Get your to get you a culture kit. Just call Culture City at these numbers in Fresno, Tarzano, and San Luis Obispo. 555-778-1347-1347-543-0021. If you're calling from Rome, dial LHD-IX-IX. And now, friends, back to our movies. Spanky McFarlane, Al McKruger, Ogus San Juan, Eric Von Straheim, and Fuzzy Knight in I Was in Heat for an Artichoke. Goodbye, out there, friends.
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3: And they flew us over to the Mouse, Orlando, Disneyland, whatever it is. Right. World. The rodent. Have you been there? Gotta be the most dysfunctional place I've ever seen in my life. I brought the family, brought the kid. 4 hot dogs, 3 hamburgers, 2 large Cokes, 2 small Cokes, cotton candy, $4,365. I told them, take the kid. We can't afford it. We'll come back. I saw a guy, had to be 850 pounds. I'm from New York. Anything over 350, we stare. He got up from his seat, cleared his pants, 2 kids stuck on the back of his ass. Saw a little Japanese family walk right into him, and they didn't come out. And my daughter, she goes, Daddy, they're missing. I go, we should call somebody. And my wife, why do you keep telling your daughter stories? What do you mean? There's a whole family missing. And it's humid. And the wife, you should use powder. Use powder. Powder's good. You should use powder. What the hell are you talking about? It's called powder. On the inside. On the outside, honey, where's the powder? I was putting powder in places. I don't think you should put powder. Now I'm online, Space Mountain. 100 degrees, 98 humidity. I had cottage cheese under my arm. My shoulders started to swell up. People were coming over to me with crackers. How you doing, Bob? Powder in my underwear started to harden. Now I had pancake mix. Little kids, Mommy, I want to go on that ride. Get out of here.
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7: I just love to fly. I love going in the airport. Do the people that work in these little shops in the airport have any idea what the prices are every place else in the world? What do they think? They got their own little country out there? Tuna sandwich, $13. That's what we... Tuna's very rare here. It's a whole tiny world on the airplane, isn't it? There's always that little tiny table there, a tiny computer, everyone's in a little cramped seat, tiny food, tiny utensils, tiny liquor bottles, tiny bathroom, tiny sink, tiny mirror, tiny faucets. So it's a small problem, going to be a slight delay, we're going to be a little late. Then you get on the plane, pilot's always got to come on the PA system, give you his whole thing of what he's going to do. And here's how I'm going to do it. I'm going to take it up to 20,000. Then I'm going to make a left by Chicago. Then I'm going to go south. By... We're all back there going, yeah, fine. You know, just do whatever the hell you got to do. I don't know what the hell is going on here. Just end up where it says on the ticket, okay? Can you do that? Why bother him telling him what I'm doing, knocking on the cockpit door? I'm having the peanuts now. Yeah, that's what we're doing back here. I'm not going to have them all now. I'm going to have a few. I don't want to finish it because it's such a big bag. Then the stewardess has to come out, put on her little show. with the emergency equipment, this whole performance that they go through. You know, one of them is behind the curtain reading the script, and the other one comes out front and acts it out, you know. We have seat belts, oxygen mask, and things for you to use. I'll show you how to use a seatbelt in case you haven't been in a car since 1965. Oh, we lift up on the buckle. Oh. I was trying to just break the metal apart. I thought that's how it works. I was going to attempt to tear the fabric part of the belt. I thought if I could just get it started. Then she's got to close that first class curtain, you know, before it takes off. And she always gives you that little look, too, right before. Maybe if you had worked a little harder, I wouldn't have to do this.
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5: I actually found out that I was HIV positive and that I had AIDS. And I was so shocked when I found that out that I was positive, because people always told me I was so negative, you know, and you just don't think about it, you know? But, oh my God, and I was so sick. I was in the hospital. It was terrible. And I was not a good hospital patient. I kept trying to get up and out of bed. And finally, the nurse said, look, Kevin, you need to stay in bed. We'll get you everything that you need. Just press the button. It's like staying at the Hilton. I was like, yeah, right. Excuse me, but the last time I stayed at the Hilton, nobody snuck into my room at 2 o'clock in the morning and gave me an enema, okay? So, okay, maybe once, but that's a whole nother show, okay? You know, I'm taking all the drugs that are available. There's so many drugs that I have to take, there's not room in my makeup bag for anything else. Actually, it's like, should I take the AZT or the eyeliner pencil? What would Michael Jackson do? Eyeliner pencil, let's go, hey. It's true, but I just got back from the doctor last week for my monthly checkup, and my T cells have doubled, which is very exciting. Yeah, thank you, yeah, thanks. I was excited. Now I have two of them, you know, and which I've named Thelma and Louise. Two bitches that won't give up, you know. I'm sure if there's such a thing as a lesbian T-cell, I've got it. It's just hanging on for dear life, basically. But no, it's hard telling people that you're gay. It's even harder telling people that you're HIV positive. I mean, Hallmark does not make a card for this occasion. I'm here to tell you, man. But one of the nice things about being HIV positive, your doctor gives you the best drugs. I'm just not sure if he should be selling them to me out the back of his trunk or not. But and I think it's important for us to make those arrangements just in case anything does happen to us. It doesn't have to be AIDS or whatever. And I've had all those talks with the family and the friends. And I told my partner, I said, sweetheart, if anything ever does happen to me, please don't make an AIDS panel quilt out of my name. And I have a lot of respect for the AIDS panel project. I mean, a lot of people have worked hard on that. But you guys know me by now. Don't you think I'm more of a throw pillow kind of person? A little tasteful fringe around it or something, I don't know. And I don't want one of those cutesy memorial services too, where everybody lets off a helium balloon, says a poem that's corny, and that eternal flame thing, that's been done before. I'm pretty sure about that. Now, I think for me, I just want like an eternally smoldering cigarette in an ashtray in some corner over there. Yeah, that's more me.
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9: Bill Engvall.
10: Because I'm kind of a dork, but I got a cool job. This job enables me to do cool things and meet cool people that I would have never had a shot with just in my normal life. And when that dork Bill's world and the cool job world collide, oh, Lord, sometimes it's not pretty. Give you a great example. I got to meet George Strait. Now, I think George Strait's cool. Yeah. He's right there. Always in control. My wife and I were at the CMA Awards one year. And we're standing backstage, and this guy comes around the curtain. He goes, hey, Bill, I've been looking for you. George Strait's coming. He wants to meet you. And I'm like, what? He goes, George Strait's coming. He wants to meet you. And I'm like, shut up. George Strait wants to meet me. I turned to my wife and said, baby, George Strait wants to meet me. She goes, all right, that's great. Just relax. Be cool. I'm like, right. He comes walking around the corner with that hat and the press shirt, and he goes, hey, Bill, I'm George Strait. It's a pleasure to meet you. Hope we get to work together someday. I think you're really funny. And I'm like, You gonna be in Amarillo by morning? Dork! I've never been that cool guy. God, I've wanted to be him. I didn't have a members-only jacket. I had the everybody's invited jacket. I just never, I don't have a Harley. I drive a scooter. Yeah. I told my wife I wanted a motorcycle for my birthday. She goes, yeah, that'd be cool. I'm like, I went out and bought leather pants, leather jacket with fringe. I got a helmet. It's got two eagles on it. And on the back, it says, if you don't love America, kiss my ass. Yeah. She shows up with a scooter. You can't tell somebody to kiss your ass on a scooter. Because they just might. And it's fun to drive, don't get me wrong. Oh, I love driving. A girl's like, oh, look, he's on a scooter. But every once in a while, you find yourself at an intersection sitting next to a guy on a Harley. You got to acknowledge him. He's right there. Nice day for a drive, huh? I had to take a motorcycle driving test on my scooter. I'm already a dork. Just give me the license. I flunked. I told my wife, I'm not taking the test again. I'm driving my scooter without a license. That's right. She goes, you'll get a ticket. I go, like hell I will. What cop is going to pull over a guy in leather pants, a fringe jacket, on a scooter? Even if I'm hauling ass. Oh, yeah, 22, 23 miles an hour. He's just going to go, he's late for a dork convention.
9: I got a jaywalking ticket in Montreal. I couldn't believe it. I've jaywalked so many times in my life. It's such an easy thing to time out. Is there a car coming? Nah, let me get across there. So I don't like this person at all. So I just wanted to mess with him and say whatever I could say to mess with him because he's wasting my time. So I said, hey, man, how much money do you make a year? Which is a douchey thing to do. I'm aware. But you know what else is douchey? To have three cops working a jaywalking ticket. That's overkill. I only have two legs. That's a cop and a half per leg. That's a waste of city funds. That's why that city is broke now. And he told me how much he made. I don't know why he told me. He didn't have to tell me. Then he said, how much do you make? And I told him. And he got upset. And he said, what do you sell, drugs? I said, no, I don't sell drugs. It's kind of racist. What do you sell, cars? And I said, hey, man, your colleague here is 50 years old, and he's writing jaywalking tickets for a living. Is he considered a failure as a police officer? Because that seems like some stuff that you should be doing. He was a younger guy. He was upset about that. He was trying to hold in and he was upset, but I could tell he was upset because the next thing he said was, oh, you're a cool guy, huh? I said, no, I'm not a cool guy. You a cool guy? He said, yeah, I'm a cool guy just doing cool stuff, trying to be cool. They gave me a $37 ticket for jaywalking and a $444 ticket, just in case you're pricing it out for your next vacation. But don't worry. Don't worry about me. I'm not paying either of them. It's in Canada. It doesn't count to me. It's not real.
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19: 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You?
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10: 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Bling!
16: Bling! No baggage. Hitting bottom is a jumping off point. What a gift.
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20: Boxers say some of the dumbest stuff. That Vargas was pissing me off. Fernando Vargas kept saying Oscar De La Hoya wasn't a real Mexican. He ain't no true Mexican. He ain't no real Mexican. What are you talking about? The kid grew up in East L.A. Speaks fluent Spanish. His mother and father are from Mexico. What do you got to be real Mexican? What's Vargas running around? Oh, look at him, man. He's got no jalapenos on his tacos. He ain't no Mexican, that son of a bitch. Driving around in his BMW. He can't get an 86 Toyota and fix it up like everybody else. His sister, 18, no kids. What's up with that? He ain't no Mexican, that mother. He barbecues with propane. That's why you need charcoal. Be your own role model to your kids. What the hell was Kobe Bryant thinking about? Here's a guy, he's got the world by a string. Everyone would love to be him, you know. What's he thinking about? Was he at home in his mansion thinking, here I am in the prime of my life making $90 million a year playing basketball. I got a beautiful wife, a brand new baby, a Mercedes, a Jaguar. I don't know. I don't like it. I can't handle all this money and love and success. I know, I'll cheat on my wife with a 19-year-old concierge. That ought to throw a big wrench in everything.
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8: And this next thing is about the English language. It's about little expressions we use. We all say them, the little sayings and expressions that we use all the time, most of us. And we never really seem to examine these expressions very carefully at all. Like the Riot Act. They keep telling you, they're going to read that to you. Have you heard this thing at all? Especially when you're a kid, they threaten you. You wait till your father comes home, he's going to read you the Riot Act. Tell him I already read it myself. And I didn't like it either. I consider it wordy and poorly thought out. More than happy. I bet you say that sometimes.

0: You say, ooh, hey, la Eiffel Tower. 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La building with la thing. They're all foreigners here. We think just by doing it slower and louder, it'll work. I mean, that's great for sex, not for foreign languages. I mean, can you imagine somebody from Thailand coming over here and trying that on us? Ching pao! May thy poem chapai hung nam! I love seeing foreign people sing karaoke. I would rather have watched Beatrice Arthur in a porn movie than listen to karaoke. And I'm sorry to put that image in your head. Karaoke is the Japanese revenge for Hiroshima.
1: I Heart Comedy.
2: There was a day when you needed white people. You wanted to get something done. You wanted a doctor. It was a white guy. I wouldn't even have a white guy be my doctor now. White guy looks at me and goes, I don't care. But if you're an African-American or a Latino, you can have a white guy doctor. You can. Because they're not going to lose you. They're going to do everything they can to not lose you. Because they're afraid of people talking. Did you hear what happened to a white guy? Need a white doctor. My doctor's not white. My doctor's a Korean woman. That's right. I did the research. You know who has the best test scores in medical school? Koreans. You know why? It's because they don't have white parents going, I just want them to be happy. No, say, you be doctor! You be doctor! You read! Study now! And Koreans are the best, because they're like the third Asian. Yeah, they're the ones everybody forgets. When you meet an Asian person, you're like, are you Japanese, Chinese? They're like, I'm Korean. I'm like, I don't even think of that one. So they're trying to work hard to move up. White professionals. My lawyer's not white. My lawyer's an African-American male. That's right. Yeah. Who knows the criminal justice system better than a black guy? Yeah, he knows where all the loopholes are. He's been trying to get his family out for 10 years. My accountant's Chinese. I figure it's their money anyway. And this year, I just recently got a contractor. Because before, I just rented. And you own, you got to get a contractor. And people were sending me, like, oh, this guy. I kept looking at them. They're white guys. I don't want no white guy. My contractor's Mexican. I'm not asking for any papers. Mexican, that's fine. That's good for me. I love Mexican people. They're always happy. Never had a problem with a Mexican person ever in my entire life. They just look at you. Just like Native Americans. Native Americans can't wait to have a white friend. It's like they never learn, right?
1: I Heart Comedy.
3: I was always in trouble in school. When I went to grammar school, we had the A-bomb drills. That new movie that's coming out 13 days, we had the A-bomb drills, the atomic bomb drills. We had to practice what to do in case the communists dropped the bomb on us. Like these kids today, they think they got a bad with a gun here or a gun there. Is that a kid? We had to deal with the atomic bomb. We had to practice what to do in case the communists dropped the bomb on us. Like that would be the first place they'd bomb. A Catholic grade school. Our Lady of Mount Carmel, Ground Zero. I got sent home from school once because I didn't put my head between my legs. Because if you had your head between your legs, ladies and gentlemen, you'd be safe from radiation. There were certain vapors you could breathe. Sister Mary Hulk Hogan would drag me by my ear to the principal's office. Send me home with a note. My mother would say, look at this note. Look at it. Take a good look at it. Jesus, Mary, and Joseph, and the shepherds. Says here you didn't put your head between your legs during the atomic bomb drills. What is wrong with you? What if President Kennedy finds out about this? He'll think the school has been infiltrated by communists. Then the Monsignor will be blacklisted and the Pope will excommunicate us. You get down to that fallout shelter right now and show that note to your father. He's putting canned foods away in sundries. In case the communists decide to bomb the house. Your brothers are upstairs now with their heads between their legs. Your sister is constantly putting her head

0: 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Then my Aunt Rose, she would say, that Kathy's always got a head between the legs. She could join the circus with an act like that.
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3: I got to go to the dentist. You see how my day's shaping up. And I couldn't eat because of what I had to do there. So now it's 2:30 in the afternoon. Before I finish this story, will admit that I'm in a foul mood. My mouth is starting to hurt, and I haven't eaten all day. And I'm going to go eat lunch at this place called The Clubhouse. It's Atlantic Square Mall in Buckhead. And I used to eat there all the time. I live in both cities. And I pull up. Now, all this out here used to be just regular parking. But now the whole thing is valet parking. So you can't just park your car and go get some food. You have to wait for this little prick in a little red truck to wake up. But he isn't going to wake up because he's got on headphones and mirrored sunglasses. And he's looking the other direction, watching these two girls walk down Peachtree Boulevard. And I can tell by the whole scenario that they're not going to be out of his line of sight for 20 minutes. There's nothing going to get in the way. So I'm like, do your job. And I decide, well, I'll just park the car myself. And the only space I saw was right next to his truck. And I'm going to park the car myself. And then once he sees I'm going to park the car myself, he jumps out of his truck and he gets militant. And he jumps in front of my Range Rover and he puts his hands on the hood. And he goes, nobody parks their own car in this parking lot. I park the cars in this parking lot. Well, I rolled down my window and very politely said, get out of my way. He gets on his radio and calls the Dalai Lama of all parking lot attendants, who comes squealing up in his little red truck. Apparently they give them to him. He hops out of the truck like he's going to do something. He immediately recognizes me and he said, Mr. White, I am sorry. I said, listen, this kid's not doing his job. He needs to have his ass reamed. He goes, Mr. White, he's going to have his ass reamed by me and my boss and my boss's boss. And I was like, well, I had no idea the chain of command went that deep in the parking lot. He said, Mr. White, let us take your Range Rover. We'll wash it for you. We'll fill it up with gas. We'll park it. No charge. I said, don't park it here. I don't want this little prick to key it. He said, we'll park it on the other side. And I said, fine. So I go have a nice lunch and take more pain pills. Get in a little better mood. Just had my gums scraped, you know. So I walk outside and my Range Rover is shining like a new penny. And I hop in and I fire it up and it's full of gas. And I could have left. But instead, I drove back over there where that kid was. I rolled down my window, and he rolled down his window, and I went, how'd that work out for you? Pretty good?
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4: So by a round of applause, whose parents are divorced here? Anybody? Yeah! Give it up for broken families. It's special. It's nice. My parents are divorced, man. I remember it was like yesterday. Like, I was 6. My sister was 9. They brought us downstairs, and they're like, Annie, Tommy, like, we got some bad news. I was like, we're out of Cap'n Crunch? They're like, no, that's fine. You're okay, but we brought you down here because we want to tell you something, that your mom and your dad were going to get a divorce. And I was like, you guys are in the force? That's awesome. And we got Cap'n Crunch? Good day. And they're like, no, Tommy, a divorce. That means that your mom and your dad aren't going to be together anymore. And the reason we're getting a divorce is because your mom is a lesbian, which means she likes ladies instead of men. And I looked at my dad. I was like, you serious? You found a chick that likes chicks? That's awesome, right? That's like everybody's fantasy. We did it. High five. He was like, you're talking weird for a 6-year-old. But my parents are the best because they're like, we don't want this to be a sad day. So they're like, we want this to be, you know, it's just like a new beginning or whatever. So they took us to Valley Fair. So I was 6. I incorporated divorce with lesbians and theme parks all within an hour. I was like, this is awesome. So that's why every like June 15th I call my dad. I'm like, what are you up to? He's like, oh, I'm just at the office. I'm like, really? I'm on the pirate ship with two lesbians. Happy divorce day, Dad. Yeah. I'm sad inside. I don't know. It's cool, like, my mom's great, man, and she's a lesbian, that's fine, being raised by her. But it was weird because, like, you get a lot of, like, straight parents that want their kids to be straight. They're like, you're straight, right? You're gonna be straight. Like, she really, really wants just a gay boy. And I was like, I'm sorry. She's like, come on, you're skinny, kind of effeminate. But I feel bad, you know, so, like, when I'm on dates, I try to date bigger women, you know? And, like, when we go to meet my mom, I'm like, God, can you wear that flannel shirt I bought you? And then if you could not wax your mustache for a while, she would really like that. And then when we meet her, if you could just carry me in, she, that would just be great. And your name is Dave.
2: Greg Proops.
5: They have a drug problem in Hawaii. Of course they do. It's part of the United States. But it's not the drug you would think it would be. I thought it was going to be the Pocololo, right? You know? My Sweet Chiba. The Diggity Dank. You know, the Chronicron Chronicles that you smoke until your eyes go sideways and lava shoots out. And you're Sharon Stone in a Helen Hayes with a Buzz Aldrin and have Snoop on redial. I'm talking about marijuana, white people. But it's not. It's methamphetamine, like it is everywhere in the United States. But they don't call it methamphetamine in Hawaii. They call it ice. Because it's always the 80s in Hawaii. That's how you get to Hawaii. Go to Portland, Oregon and turn left at 1983. Methamphetamine. I think methamphetamine is the perfect drug for an island you can't get off of. And there's nothing to do after the sun goes down. When the entertainment consists solely of, is that a chicken? And then inevitably, yes, it is a chicken. But I want to feel what the natives feel. I want to get that groovy, mahalo, it's okay, it ain't no ting but a chicken wing, brother thing. I want to be lying on the beach on methamphetamine. That's the moment that I want to be there. Lying on the beach in the pink coral sand, your toes wiggling, a Mai Tai clutched gingerly in your left hand. Gazing off into the middle distance at a green and verdant volcanic peak, shrouded in mist, like a tale told by an elder from a tribe now long forgotten. And the sky turns from robin's egg blue to shale to umber and then deep ebony. And every single star starts to burst through like a celebration aimed directly at the heart of your soul. And the sun begins to dive into the Pacific Ocean and becomes an enormous iridescent orange disc. And then an unlikely purple tube the moment before it leaves the realm of man. Look, there's a chicken! I'm gonna run back to California!
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6: We think certain ways by each other, but that doesn't make us hate each other. We don't hate one another. You know what I mean? Hating is ignorant, but we prejudge. Because hating, like, we have issues. That's one thing I do. I gotta give it to white people, though. Because you guys know how to treat each other well. You guys are so friendly to one another. Black people, we need to work on that. We do. We do, because we hate on each other too much. It don't matter what it is. We just be hating on each other. Like with a white person, like, if a white person, or, you know, say like you get a raise at your job or something like that, right? You get a promotion. White people send you gift baskets, muffins. The thing is, like, we can't be proud of one another. Like, it don't matter, like, if a black person sees another black person doing good, they can't just congratulate them. They think that the reason why they're doing good, it has to be because they compromised their integrity. Like, they did something that they weren't supposed to do to get that success. Like, well, he on top now. Even in the entertainment industry, they just take it too far. Like, they hate. It's nasty. Like, they believe, like, as soon as you make $10 million or more, like, with a man, like, that he automatically becomes gay. It's weird. Like, the more success he is as gay, they say it becomes, like, he's part of the Velvet Mafia. Like, I don't even understand that. Like, that's disrespectful to the gay community. Like, why? That don't make sense. And you guys have heard the rumors. They say it about everybody. They say it about John Travolta, Eddie Murphy, Tom Cruise, Ryan Seacrest, Drake. But that one might be, I don't know, that one might be. Nah, that Drake is my boy, but I'm just saying he's so emotional in his songs, ain't he? And he always waving. What are you waving at? What? No, don't do it. Please don't do it.
1: 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You've come to the right place. 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
2: Dana Gould.
7: People get into relationships and they continue to act as if they're still single. You think, like, it's kind of like I'm still single, but now there's this long list I can't do. That's not how it is. You are now a couple. It's a totally different organism. You have to think in a completely different way. This will help you. Men, listen to me. Imagine if you only got fruit from one tree. You would take such great care of that tree. You would water it. You would tend to it. You would prune it. You would give it sunlight and nutrients. That tree would never want for anything because it was your only source of nourishment. And women, to us, you are that tree. So shut up. No, don't misunderstand what I'm saying. Hear me out. Trees are very quiet. You go out into the forest, hundreds and thousands of trees, not a peep. You never hear anything.
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7: 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If you come at a tree with a chainsaw, all you hear is the chainsaw. Not so with women.
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23: You're very beautiful. Are you a natural two-tone? Oh, come on. You got blacker roots than Kunta Kinte. No offense. Oh, you guys made me feel better, I'll tell you that much. I messed up my computer. Don't you hate that when your computer crashes? That's the worst feeling, right? Trust me on this, okay? Never try to Google. started raining in my apartment. I gained 5 pounds and the economy slid into recession. I'm addicted to the internet. I check into the hotel. I try to go online on my laptop. It doesn't work. I call the front desk. Lady's like, sorry, sir. We don't have internet service in all our hotel rooms. But don't worry. We have free wireless in the lobby. There I am in the lobby wearing a bathrobe with a do not disturb sign. Got my complimentary hand lotion. I'm hiding behind a couch. People are checking in. I'm checking them out. Ooh, that concierge making me want to splurge. Finally, the bellhop comes over. He's like, sir, do you need help with your bags? I'm like, can you put them on your chin? I don't know. Technology messes me up. They could talk me to anything. I go to the mall. I'm like, listen, can I just get a DVD player? The guy's like, you sure you don't want to try DVD, DVD, DVD? That does sound better. What's the difference between DVD and DVD, DVD? He's like, VD, VD, V? And these new ones are fireproof. So if your house burns down, you can still watch movies. Oh, I do like to watch movies when I'm sad. He's like, you look familiar. You've been in my store before? I'm like, actually, I think you're that ass who sold me that VCR CRCR 3 years ago.
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0: I was doing a gig a couple of weeks ago. I got talking to a girl in the front row. I asked her name. She said, it's Pataka. I said, that's an unusual name. You don't hear that every day. To which she replied, actually, I do. I don't know, does anyone in here use Vodafone products by any chance? Anyone? Yeah. Mainly people over there. I imagine that's where the reception is best, is it? I don't use Vodafone products, not because they're not good products. I'm sure they're reasonably priced. I'm sure they work reasonably well. But I don't use them because I don't like their advertising slogan. It's join the world's largest mobile community. Now, correct me if I'm wrong. That's the gypsies. No offence to you. If you want to dress in that manner and live in a lay-by, it's very much up to you. My father used to say, whatever doesn't kill you makes you stronger. Till the accident. Feminists say, and you may agree with this, you may not, feminists say, a woman's work is never done. Maybe they got themselves organised a little bit better. Bit of an icy stare you give me there, madam. What you've got to understand is that's postmodern misogyny. That joke is in fact steeped in irony. So don't you worry your pretty little head about it, love. I had one of those serious relationship conversations the other week with my girlfriend where she sat me down and talked at me for about 6 hours. I hadn't realised until then that when a man says he is spoken for, that is quite literally what he means. She said to me, she said, Jimmy, we're at a crossroads in our relationship. Down one road is hard work and commitment, but ultimately, happiness. And down the other road, well, the other road is a dead end. And I said, that's not a crossroads, that's a T-junction. Well, I'm glad you laughed. She went mental. I should, I suppose, point out at this early stage in the show that despite my dress and general demeanour, I'm not gay. Unless you're from Newcastle. And by gay, you mean owns a coat.
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3: Frank Caliendo.
4: I don't know what it is about John Madden. I do know. I love John Madden because he makes me feel smart. Makes me feel like a rocket surgeon. John Madden tells you things you already know. He doesn't really give you any new information. Just sits there with his NFL skadoodle drawing circles on guys' body parts. He'll say things like,
3: if the quarterback, if he throws the ball in the receiver, if he catches it in the end zone, then that's gonna be a touchdown.
4: Even my mom, who's never watched football in her entire life, is like, no duh. Years ago, Troy Aikman from the Cowboys lost his contact lenses. What Madden said word for word. I couldn't make it up because it's too stupid, right? Madden actually said this.
3: Here's a guy, when he puts his contacts in, he can see better.
4: Anything else, Nostradamus of the end zone?
3: Here's a guy, when he runs, he goes faster.
4: One time he said this.
3: You gotta see, because if you can't see, then you don't know what you're looking at.
4: It does make sense.
5: You bet it does.
4: John Madden says the same thing in the beginning of the sentence that he says in the end of the sentence, and I have no idea what he's doing in the middle. Then he'll wrap it up with the words, and that's what that's all about. When John Madden says, and that's what that's all about, it's like he put a Band-Aid on a John Madden verbal tragedy, okay? Because he'll say things like,
3: great football is about great football. You have great football players playing great football. That's the best kind of football to play. But you have regular players playing great football. That's just regular great football, not great, great football. You want to see great, great football. And that's what that's all about.
4: He went over to NBC. Thank goodness he didn't get there before the Olympics a couple years ago. Because you know some executive would have wanted to throw him into some Olympic game he knew nothing about?
3: You want me to do what? Curling? Son of a bitch.
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7: They've made it illegal to smoke in every restaurants of the entire West Coast now. It's all of California, bars and restaurants. Restaurants in Portland, Seattle, Anchorage, Alaska. Clap it up. Move there. Right. And Anchorage, if you've ever been to Anchorage, like it's still legal to shoot a guy for giving you queer looks on a Saturday night, but they still have passed this. And the way they pass these laws is their excuse is it's for the waitresses. They go, oh, well, a waitress shouldn't have to work in a dangerous environment. All right, well, then neither should a construction worker. So we'll make all buildings just one story with fluffy airbags at the bottom in case someone slip, right? You don't like your job? Go down the street and pack the bananas. No one's making you be a waitress. And that's assuming that secondhand smoke is dangerous. Evidently, there's thousands of dead waitresses from the secondhand smoke. Big Phnom Penh killing fields with the dead waitresses. You can't walk to a restaurant without stepping over bodies. If secondhand smoke is killing that many people, and nicotine is the most addictive substance on the planet, then why is nobody addicted to secondhand smoke? But killing you should have been addicted to it a long time before. Do you know any secondhand smokers? Do you know anybody who gets in a stressful situation or gets laid and has to run out right afterwards and go to a bingo hall or an AA meeting and breathe deeply in the back? No. Secondhand smoke is annoying at best, unless your job is like this close to the ashtray. Where you're going, can I move over there an inch? No. And besides, if you've been a waitress for so many decades that secondhand smoke is starting to affect your health, you were probably dead on the inside a long, long time ago. Because I've been waited on by the chick with the 20-year pin, and she wasn't happy to be there.
1: Where the laughs never stop coming. iHeart Comedy.
0: I exercise, and I always have, and you know what? I hate it. It hurts. It scares me. I feel like I'm going to die when I exercise. People see me jogging. They don't think I'm exercising. They think I'm running away. They start running with me, looking over their shoulders, like, oh my God, this is going to be horrible. A monster. Don't end up like me. Look at me. Monogamous, in shape, sober, no debt. I'm dead inside. I did it all wrong. I blew it. What the hell's the matter with me? Because you realize at a certain point, here's the thing. Life cares about you a little bit less every second you're alive. Little less, little less, little less. Starts up here, it's all downhill. That's why you're buried underground, just down, down. The greatest moment in your life is the second you're born. That's it. You're the center of the universe. People stand in a circle around you. They look at you. They swaddle you and they pass you around. Everybody makes faces. Let me hold them. No, I want to hold them. They give you a nap. Have a nap. You get up. More pictures. Have a nap. It's a great year. Your feet never touch the ground. You're it. And you know why? Because you don't have any rules. You don't know what a rule is. You're just natural. You're raw. You want something? You scream. You don't get it? You cry. You get it? You suck on it. You want to take a nap? I'm going to take a nap right here. Right now. Nap. You wake up. You're like, pass me around. It's awesome. There's no rules. And that's how we want to live. We want to get back to that state, don't we? We want to get back to that. Because all you get as you get older is more rules. Every year, more rules, more rules, till you're stifled. It starts in school. Show up on time. Raise your hand. You want to get your driver's license. Write on red. Merge. You get a job. Show up on time. Don't say bitch. Get married. Lots of rules. Less choice.
6: We're going to do something now that I know you like, that we do every day. We're going to take a walk in our neighborhood. So, let's go up the steps. 1, 2, 3. Let's open the door. Let's go outside in the yard, okay? Can you say that? Yard? Sure you can. Hey, we're outside now. Isn't it nice? There's a little doggy asleep in the shade over there. His name is Kalijah.
9: Hey, Robert.
6: He's cute, isn't he? Can you say that? Cute?
9: Roberts, can I talk to you for just a minute?
6: It's our friend Mr. Heyman from across the way. He has the house right next to ours. He's going to be coming over here in a minute to talk to us.
9: Yeah, I just
6: want to
9: have a word with you, Roberts.
6: Hi, Mr. Heyman. How are you?
9: How you doing? I'm doing pretty good.
6: It's a beautiful day in the neighborhood, isn't it?
9: Yeah, it's pretty good, except I got something on my mind.
6: Well, anything you'd like to say, you can say to me.
9: Well, my son, Timmy, he's been spending a lot of time at your house.
6: Timmy's a special kid.
9: Yeah, well, frankly, I don't like him spending so much time over at your house.
6: Timmy has to feed my fish. That's his special job.
9: Well, he's not going
6: to
9: feed him anymore, because I told him not to go over to your house anymore, and I'd appreciate it if you'd stay away from him. You understand what I'm talking about?
6: I thought you might have liked the lederhosen that I made for him.
9: No, I didn't like it. I thought it was an unusual gift for an adult man to give a child.
6: I lined him with silk so they wouldn't chafe him in the summer.
9: Yeah, listen. And
6: I was going to put a zipper in, but I thought the buttons would be good
9: for his
6: fingers.
9: What I'm talking about is you and the children in the neighborhood. I think you spend an inordinate amount of time with kids, you know? You don't seem to have any adult friends. You don't seem to have a job of any kind. You don't go to work. You just hang around feeding the fish and walking around the neighborhood. Do you do anything for a living, Fred?
6: I like to get up in the morning and like to put my feet in a wading pool and turn on the hose and wash them, you know? Sure.
9: How do you...
6: That's a special feeling, you know?
9: You make money off of this, Fred?
6: What are you driving at?
9: Well, the thing I'm wondering about is Al Morton, you know, Al on the street. And
6: he's a policeman, isn't he?
9: He sure is. And his son, Skip...
6: Sure, he's a sergeant. He has 3 stripes.
9: His
6: I like
9: son,
6: him.
9: Skipper, says you touched him last Tuesday, all right?
6: Touched him?
9: Yeah, you know what I'm talking about?
6: Can you say deja vu?
9: Can you say molest? Can you say that?
6: Molest?
9: Sure. You know what that means?
6: Sure.
9: Yeah, you know what we're talking about then, huh?
6: Sure I do.
9: All right. Okay, I got a petition here. 18 names. Parents in the neighborhood like you out of the neighborhood. You know what I'm talking about?
6: Sure.
9: I want you out. Do you understand? Because we don't like you.
6: Well, I
9: don't like your face. I don't like the way you comb your hair. I don't like those shoes. You know what I mean?
6: Well, I like it here.
9: I don't like that sweater. You know, I noticed you buttoned your sweater.
6: Sure I did.
9: Well, Fred, you forgot to tie your shoes.
6: My shoes? What do you mean? Oh, gee, that hurts, you know. Ouch. Oh, there goes my loafer.
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10: I have designated myself the Rosa Parks of lazy people. Okay, when you think about it, Rosa Parks was the Rosa Parks of lazy people. I don't think I can put that on the CD. I don't think I can do it. It's so damn funny. So I am the Rosa Parks of stoners because I walk into McDonald's at 3:30 in the afternoon, strong, willful, defiant. And I say, I would like a McGriddles. Give me a McGriddles, come on, McGriddles. Let's do a McGriddles. And they're like, no. And then I say, listen, it's not like you threw all the ingredients into a Brinks truck at 10:31 a.m. and then drove them to an undisclosed location outside of Roswell, New Mexico, and then returned them in time for breakfast the next day. Make me a McGriddle, za, biatch. Ba-ba-ba-ba-ba! I wanted it.
1: 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I Heart Comedy.
2: A lot of young people in the crowd. It's cool to have my own generation in the crowd, too. Like anyone, yeah, it's nice. We have stuff in common, you know? Like, who here, like me, owned the original Nintendo? It's the best thing ever. You could never improve on the original Nintendo. The only thing that would have made it better is if it worked. That would have helped a little bit. Because you'd be blowing into the thing all day. And only you could fix your own Nintendo for some reason. Your friends would try to do it, you'd be like, that's not how you do it. Slide it towards the edge and to the right and play easy listening music. There's a book that I shove in here. Where's Stephen King's It? We can't play Super Mario Brothers unless we have Stephen King's It. You know what's sad is there's a few nerds in the audience going, Stephen King's It would be way too big to shove into a Nintendo. Even paperback, you couldn't do that at all. We all had our own ways of keeping our Nintendo working. You go to your friend's house, you'd have like four pencils coming out of it. Don't touch it, it's perfect. After that, I thought that's how you fixed everything, too. I'd be like, why isn't my car starting? This Coke is flat. Whether you owned a Nintendo or not, you knew that song was like the anthem for our generation, wasn't it? Remember this part? Level 1-2. Da-da-da-da-da-da. It was like scary for some. It was scary for some reason. You're sitting there like, you got on the way to a flag. Da-da-da-da-da-da. How much did it suck being player two in Super Mario Brothers? You'd have to wait like 4 days for your turn. It was terrible. And finally, you did get to play, and player one would just pause it whenever you jumped over a hole, which like totally threw off the game for some reason. Dude! Oh, I'm sorry, dude. That's the losing song, parents. How are you guys? These parents are looking at me like, I don't know what you mean at all. I don't understand what's happening here. You're the parents that played Nintendo once, right? Remember when you tried to get your parents to play because they never held B down to make Mario run fast, right? You're just sitting there like, hold B down, Mom! Mario doesn't just walk! They have Mario like slowly walking to fast music. He just looks in the camera and starts crying, you know?
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18: Science and religion are really not that different. You know, they both ask you to believe some really difficult concepts, just kind of on faith. I think the real reason I like science so much more is it doesn't scare you into believing it. There's no part of it that's like, if you don't believe this, you're going to end up in a fiery world under the earth where you're chained to a wall and there are pits of flames everywhere and you're whipped by a guy with hoofed feet all day long. Why? It's in the book. All right. Okay. I think that's why people look so relieved when they get out of church. They're just like, one more week. Okay. All right.
19: Well, it's nice. It's like a deposit program. I go in there, I say I'm sorry, and my account's basically back to zero. And then the rest of the week, I can withdraw from that, if so to speak, and cheat on my wife and have sex with prostitutes, eat the flesh of other humans, and so on. Things I love to do.
18: I know plenty of reasonable people that don't need to go to a building once a week. I'm like, okay, don't steal, don't cheat, don't eat the flesh of other humans. All right, got it. And yet there are people that do that and still believe in hell and still chance it. Like, if I ended up in hell, I would just be like, did not see this coming. Oh, man. Whew, this is a twist. I got to be honest. Never thought this was even possible. It seemed like a fairy tale. Am I wrong? Anyone? Oh, man. If I even thought for a second this might actually happen, I would not have even jaywalked, and here I am. Oh, boy. And you thought this might happen. You thought this might actually be a thing, and you chanced it, you idiot. What were you thinking?
19: I missed a payment. I died on a Saturday. I just,
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21: A black woman called Rosa Parks refused to give up her seat to a white person on a bus. It was the law, but she'd had enough, and she was arrested. But then that law was changed. But she didn't stop there. She started sitting in those seats meant for disabled people. She talked to the driver when the bus was in motion. I did do charity work before I was famous. When I worked at the Students' Union, the University of London, one of the first big charities I got involved with was the Terence Higgins Trust, the big AIDS charity. And it was mid to late 80s, and people were like, what's this new thing called AIDS? What is... I mean, it's gone from strength to strength now. It's doing brilliantly. It's gone global. Got its own day and everything. 1st of December, World AIDS Day. I don't think it'll ever pick up like Christmas. We don't do anything in our house. There's no decorations. But I discovered something. You're still learning. The first HIV virus was a combination of two separate viruses that combined in rhesus monkeys and it made this rudimentary form of AIDS. And it was fatal to them, but this was passed to chimpanzees. Sometimes chimps would get a bloodlust and eat a rhesus monkey. And it evolved and mutated in chimps. And because we're 98.6% genetically identical to a chimpanzee, it was able to be passed to humans. And the first human contracted AIDS when he was chopping up chimp meat and cut his finger. Although that's the excuse I'd have given.
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2: I am thrilled, as I said, to be here. I just came back. This is all the truth, all the truth. I just came back from Mexico. I was with my little grandson in Mexico. And the very nice people, but so ugly. I have never... Excuse me, no, they're really gorgeous. I want to show a hands here. Which one of you ever looked at a picture of a Mexican in a magazine and ripped it out and brought it to a plastic surgeon and said, make me look like this? It's like the Haitians, I went to dig them out. Why? It was like... We were in Mexico, and a woman died, drowned. How about that, drowned? And they didn't know who she was. She was in the water 8 days. And I said, well, we know one thing. She was Jewish because her hair isn't wet. And it's just... I'll get away from Mexico. But we were down there swimming with dolphins. Do not ever swim with dolphins. Oh, they're so intelligent. They don't use bathrooms. You ever see a dolphin go, excuse me, just a minute here. And you're swimming along, so you go, is that a brown eel? Is that a brown eel? And then we swam with sharks. It was so horrible, because he's athletic. We swam with sharks. $250 to swim with a shark. So I went over to the fattest woman I could find. And I said, I hope you have your period.
1: Continuous stand-up. 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
6: So we live out in L.A. now. We've been there for almost 4 years, and we can pinpoint the moment at which we became true Los Angelinos.
7: And it wasn't because of the weather, the beach, or anything like
6: that. No, it was the moment at which we both realized that we love watching a good car chase on TV.
7: Come on.
6: There's a good car chase on every single, after O.J., every single day
7: every
6: in
7: day.
6: L.A.
7: There should be a car chase channel.
6: Yes.
7: Everyone,
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7: Come
6: How
7: on,
6: about
7: that
6: it?
7: Is a clever marketing.
6: Virally.
7: Come on.
6: Most people watch car chases because they're like, how's it going to end? What's the resolution? Is he going to crash? What's going to happen?
7: We don't care about that. The reason why Randy and I love watching car chases in L.A., we love the bad local news coverage of the car chase.
6: It's such a better crash to watch.
7: It's hilarious. Here's why it's so bad. We figured it out. A, local news, they have no money for a research department to give them little factoids to keep throwing out during the chase.
6: B, they're so worried about ever giving you any misinformation that they will not confirm anything, even stuff that you're seeing.
7: Even things okay. you're seeing. And C, they're local news people. They're trained to read off a teleprompter. They can't come up with it off the top of their head, but they have to.
6: Right.
7: Because these chases last like 4 hours apiece.
6: So we like to tune in usually at about hour 3.5 because at this point they're totally scrambling. They're like, okay, if you're just joining
7: yes.
6: us, you can see what we believe to be.
7: What appears to be.
6: A white.
7: Whitish.
6: Ford Fiesta.
7: Now hold on a second. We don't even know if it's a car.
6: We cannot confirm that at this point. Yes.
7: Even though we've been watching it for 3.5 hours, go down the road.
6: He's moving in a northeast
7: bound like
6: fashion on the alleged 405 freeway.
7: And I'm glad you said alleged, even though we are clearly seeing the sign
6: that's
7: for the 405
6: right, yes,
7: freeway.
6: Yes.
7: Yeah. Oh, now, yep. are you catching that there? You can see clearly he's being followed by 1, 2, 3
6: police cars.
7: So we here at News Channel 7, just to be safe, we're going to say somewhere in the neighborhood between 0
6: and 3,000 police
7: cars. 3,000
6: yes.
7: police cars
6: are pursuing him.
7: And what we're going to call a pursuit like fashion.
6: That's
7: good.
6: Right. Yeah.
7: Good verbiage.
6: Term. Yeah.
7: Once again, if you're just
6: that's
7: joining
6: correct.
7: Us, a whitish,
6: Fordish,
7: fiestish,
6: vehicle-ish. I'm no expert, but his wheels appear to be propelling him in a forward motion.
7: That's a good catch. That's
6: Thank
7: a really
6: you.
7: Good catch.
6: Thank you.
7: I thought he was going backwards.
6: Well,
7: for a
6: it
7: while.
6: Looks like he's going
7: well,
6: forwards,
7: he's going
6: but I can't
7: forwards.
6: Confirm
7: good.
6: It.
7: Thank you.
6: All right.
7: Okay. No, I'm not a meteorologist.
6: No, you're not.
7: But I'm going to say that it also appears to be daytime.
6: That's a good eye right
7: Thank
6: there.
7: You.
6: That
7: Thank
6: is a good
7: you
6: eye,
7: very
6: yes.
7: much. Thank you.
6: There's
7: yeah.
6: a giant yellow ball in the sky that
7: appearing
6: is...
7: appearing to give off both light and heat.
6: We're not going
7: to
6: call it the sun at this point.
7: At this point, we will not call it the sun.
6: We can't do it.
7: It could be another star in the solar system. Could be a supernova.
6: It could be a suspect in the investigation.
7: And we don't want to step on those toes.
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8: Where the weed smokers at? Y'all cops. That was a test. Real weed smokers on y'all out. We got codes. I like smoking weed. Like I was sitting around the house all day smoking weed, and I got to thinking, is it possible for a male midget? I gotta be high to be thinking about midgets. And I don't think we value midgets enough. I think we take them for granted. You see a midget, you perk up. Because when you leave your house, you're not guaranteed to have a midget sighting. You're not guaranteed. How often do you leave your house and spot a midget? It's rare. You could be having the worst day in the world. You see a midget, you're like, oh, it's a midget. And when there is a midget sighting, it's always one. You've never seen a pack of midgets. You've never seen that. I remember one time I saw 15 midgets walking down the street. I had a taste for hot wings all of a sudden. They like the little drumette piece. They like the smaller, okay. I remember I told that joke one time. There was an actual midget in the crowd. Like, I've had to watch my back a few times. I was scared. I went straight on. I'm serious. I filed a police report and everything. I'm like, he about this high. He had on Oshkosh Bagosh and a little propeller hat. It's terrible. Like I said, I don't drink with white people, and I don't smoke weed with Asians. You know, when you smoke weed, the point is to be in a happy place, not supposed to be... Because you know, when you smoke, your eyes close a little bit. And they 3/4 of the way there, that'd be confusing.

0: I'll be three hits in. I'm like, Ching Lee! I'm up. I'm just high. I said, all right, we'll do like this every 5 minutes or something. Let me. I like to smoke weed and watch National Geographic because I like the Nature Channel. Like, I want to go to Africa one day, go on a safari, see the animals in their natural habitat. But the difference between us and y'all is we stay in the truck. Like, white people, that's why I study y'all, I envy y'all. I'm envious of y'all. Y'all are a race. Y'all do whatever y'all want to do. Y'all, you know, y'all are free. Y'all the only race of people that could look at a wild lion and go, I can be friends with that. That's why y'all are always on when animals attack. You will never see black people on when animals attack. You might see us on when cops attack, but you will never see us on when animals attack. Y'all will tranquilize a lion until he wake up. Well, my partner Bob and I, we've been tracking this particular beast for quite some time. Her name is Utulu, she's 6 months old. We just shot her with 5 cc's of tetracordoline darts. When she gets up, she's gonna be pissed. Oh my God, Bob, do you feel your heart pounding? This is amazing. Oh my God, she's getting a plow. Oh, she mauled me, what an experience. The Africans don't be out there with the lions. They ask him, Mr. Matumbu, why you don't play with the lion? When my shift is over, I want to go home to my children, Mangulu, Mungala, and oof, oof, oof, oof. You better come, I will leave you in the car. Hainua, noaya. Hum is rules.
1: Todd Berry.
2: Federal Express, oh my God, they're unbelievable. You call up FedEx, you're like, I have something on delivered. It's there already? I haven't even put it in the box yet. No, I'm actually looking at it right now. It's on my kitchen table. I'm oh my God, it's gone. That was good work. Well, my dad likes the sweater. He's trying it on. It's too big on him. You're gonna fly him to Macy's to exchange it? But the receipt is sitting, oh, thank you. I just bought a new computer. This friend of mine told me to get Quicken for my computer. It's like, Todd, you gotta get Quicken. Look, man, I make graphs of my finances. Wow. If I am reading this pie graph correctly, looks like you spent half of last year's salary on the Quicken software. And this bar graph sends the message loud and clear. You have $7 in your checking account. I tell you, to see someone's poverty in full vivid color, it's a beautiful thing.
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4: My name is Michelle Balloon, everybody, as was aforementioned. Balloon is my real last name, okay? It's not my stage name. I did not choose it. I was buying a bus ticket at the Greyhound station, and the Greyhound lady looked down at my credit card, and she's like, Balloon, I bet you got teased a lot as a kid. Yeah, ma'am? You work at the Greyhound station. I bet you got teased a lot this morning. Then I punched her in the face. That's what you do next, right? No, actually what I did next is I got on the Greyhound bus. If you're gonna insult somebody and the very next thing you have to do is get on a bus, yeah, that insult did not take. She won. Have fun on your bus ride. Oh, Greyhound lady! So if you can't tell, I'm 5 months pregnant, everybody. A little over 5 months. There's a chair here. There's a chair here just in case I get a little lightheaded. I need to sit down. Sit down, tell some stories, Bill Cosby style for you. Please don't make note of it too loudly. I got my water, I'm set. You know, I got all my supplies. If I need anything, you'll be there for me, right? Okay, we're good, thank you. You're not looking so excited about it. That's okay, not wanting to help a pregnant lady. That's, I mean, that's way far down on the list of people you would want to help, so I can understand your hesitation not to jump up when I ask you for that. Everybody, you know, like that, how are you feeling? How are you feeling? Like, no, I'm pregnant. It sucks. You just keep getting pregnant. Or I'm like, can I just stop being pregnant now? Is this, oh, so I have 5 more months to go. Oh, that sounds awful. At this point, I kind of just want to take the baby out and put it in a jar and set it on my coffee table and just watch it grow. You know, just watch it. And then if it like ever looks hungry, I'll just stick some like grape juice and Cheerios down its umbilical cord. You know? Is that possible technology?
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5: Children are beautiful, man. It'll change your life. It's very, it's empowering too. If you're pregnant and you're gonna have a child and you're gonna be a dad, it's, I don't care what anyone says. For me, it was like, oh, I'm gonna give you a great spirit in life that you can guide, and I trust you to parent and guide this child. Oh, this can change your life. I bring it to you as an angel. But remember to watch and guide closely, because they could die any second. Good luck. And it's true. You got to watch them 24/7. You got to get rid of all the habits that you knew in life. Just strip them away. Because kids like that, once they start walking, that's their job. Just look for death. You got any electric sockets I can lick? Any staircases I can try attempting even though I can't walk? Oh, that's the best. You're like, no! Oh, yeah! I'm gonna... And trust me, as a parent to another parent, your kids are going to fall. Every one of mine have taken some clunkers. They've taken them. Beds are the worst. Kid, even when they can't walk, they're dangerous. You know, I remember my one kid, first one, she couldn't even move. Put her right in the bed. Boom! Can't move. Got on the phone. You forget they have devices like, I can roll. Let me tell you, that's an exciting feeling. Hey, Jerry, yeah, it's just me. What was that? Nothing. You might have to homeschool one of them. Changing tables, they are the worst. Because they're like this high, you know, and you got these whole contraptions going on. Changing table, there's too much going on, especially for a man. It's like, okay, you got to put them up on top, and here's the warmer with the wet naps, and then you got to step on the diaper genie and take off the diaper and stick it in there, so and then twist it. And well, that's fun and exciting, but it's too much, because once the diaper genie, you're like, yeah, but... And the worst is, your first concern is not the health of the child. It's, uh-oh, I'm in trouble.
6: What was that?
5: 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You'll be all right.
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7: I'm working on an open letter, and it goes like this. Guess what, Martin Luther King? I had a dream too. I had a dream that I was in my living room. It wasn't my living room, but it was like playing my living room in the dream. And I walked through to the backyard, and there's a pool. And as I'm diving in, there's a shark coming up from the water with braces. So maybe you're not so special. Martin Loser King. Yeah. People only talk about the good things. They don't mention he was a litter bug. He'd roll up all the windows and lock them and fart in the car with the heat up. While his family suffered. And he would laugh. I just think people should know everything before they give someone a day. I'm a comic with something to say. I think that's the difference. Learn-ma-dy, that's what I call it.
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24: See, we talk about men, and men, as men, we know we bring a certain amount of problems to the relationship. But we're not going to sit here and blame everything that's wrong in your relationship on the man. Because, see, everything that's wrong ain't our fault. See, when it comes to putting that spark back in your relationship, a lot of you ladies are disappointed in your man because you think the spark in your relationship is gone. And you think it's because he done slipped in his department. But no, see, let me straighten you out a little bit. See, when it comes to being sexy, women, you have us beat hands down. There is no contest. You are the sexier being. See, but when it comes to being sexy, you all got us beat. See, you all can wear things to bed that are far sexier than we could ever do. See, if you want that spark back, sometimes you got to start, you know, putting it back in there yourself. You know, it ain't a whole lot we can come to bed in. Y'all got all kinds of stuff. Y'all can go to Victoria's Secrets and the mall. You got whole departments with lingerie in it. You know, just a couple things you could wear to bed to just instantly put the spark back in it. I mean, you know, like a G-string. You know. But see, a lot of you women out there done quit doing that. Because you've been with your man for a while, and you done forgot the old saying that the same thing it took to get your baby hooked is going to take the same thing to keep him. Oh, when you first met him, oh, you did it all. Candles all up around the bathtub. Little sexy robe with his initial on it. Little spray all over the house. Come in, just he don't know where to start. Yeah, but now, what in the hell do some of y'all wear to bed now? Cuh! Some of y'all come to bed looking like going hunting. Thick old socks, big old wet pants, big old t-shirt with a knot tied in the front, camouflage jacket. All you need is a skillet and a canteen. We could pitch a tent. And let me ask you something. What the hell is bloomers? Where did you find a pair of drawers so big that they come all up over your stomach? Where did you find them big old drawers at? Some of your men ain't seen your navel in 7 years. You knew them drawers was too big when you hung him on the clothesline last week and you looked outside and the little boy next door had been climbed up in him and was outside swinging in your draw. And what about that pair of underwear that you wear during that special time of the month? Where did you get that ragged pair of drawers at? Elastic popping all loose at the top. It ain't tight round the thighs no more. You got 40,000 lint balls all on them. Look like you ought to take a big shaver and razor shave that. Coming to bed looking like you got a bathroom rug wrapped around your ass. Now you laying in bed talking about, why don't you hold me? Cause you feel like a Red Cross blanket. What about them house shoes you've been wearing ever since you met? Used to be all fluffy and pink. Now you done wasted chicken grease on them. Syrup all on the shoe. And what about that nasty rag you wrap on your head every night? When you gonna wash that nasty old rag? Coming to bed smelling like Glover's mane and sulfur 8.
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0: Guys hunt? Guys hunters? No? More gatherers? Okay. I don't hunt. My friend tried to get me to go hunting recently. It's not, I'm from the city. Hunting's not even the first thing I would think to do in the woods, which sounds creepy actually to say. Sounds weird. I'm from the city. If I was walking through the woods and I saw some guys up ahead with like orange vests on, my first thought would be like, oh great, construction. He wanted me to shoot a deer. I was just like, yeah, why? Like, what's the reasoning behind? Like, did this deer cut us off in traffic? Was it being passive aggressive in a work email? Right? Because there's times in your life when you're like, yep, I could kill. I could put a bullet in Judy from HR. But you walk into the woods, that's the most peaceful, tranquil place on the planet. Who walks in and go, oh, this is so majestic. But you know what this could use? Murder. Friend was trying to go through a tough time. He was like, describe it to me. He's like, yeah, man, it's been an emotional roller coaster, and I feel bad for him. But is that really the best like phrase? Is that the best metaphor for describing emotional ups and downs? Because have you ever been on a roller coaster? They're awesome. They're amazing all the time. Have you ever been on a roller coaster and been like, woo! Up and now I'm sad. You never turn to your friend like, oh my god, this is a power. It plateaus for a little while. Can't even get out of my shoulder harness in the morning.
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2: You do stuff with your kids you probably wouldn't do otherwise. Like take them to butterfly pavilions. We took our kids to this big mesh-covered place filled with butterflies. You know, as we're walking in, this worker goes, I'll be happy to answer all your butterfly questions today. Okay. All of them?
4: Where do you begin when you get that kind of green light?
2: So this guy's following us around, and it's falling on me to brainstorm up butterfly questions. I'm just like, does this one like to eat? He does. Okay. Care to expound on that at all? Oh, okay. I was thinking, could there be a less stressful job than working in a butterfly pavilion? I mean, you know, what could possibly go awry, you know? So how was work, dear? Don't even get me started. I've had it up to here with those butterflies. I had this yellow one landing lightly on flowers. And this purple one fluttering around and around. Like, I don't know what he's up to. I can't take the politics.
4: Right in the park, we saw another family. They had like a 5-year-old boy holding a helium balloon. And he accidentally let go of his balloon. The boy started crying. And his parents were like, "Why are you crying? It's a balloon. We'll get you another one." I'm like, "Japers, grapers, folks." Sometimes I don't think adults try hard enough, you know, to understand what kids are going through. You know, if you wanted to relate to what it's going through, imagine if you took your wallet out and it just started floating away. Why are you acting like that? It's a wallet. We'll get you another one. I want one!
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5: Driving my girlfriend home, and I put my hand in her hand, and I start squeezing faster. Faster. I had a rubber glove. I was safe. And we come to a dark, secluded spot, and we both got into the back seat. And the car speeds out of control. Well, I noticed a chill in our relationship after that. I kept trying, though. I bought her a very nice ring. She said, "I don't like this ring." I said, "You picked it out. It's not my fault you can't operate the little crane better." Anyway, I said, "What do you want?" She said, "I don't know, surprise me. Just give me something crazy and expensive I won't even need." So I signed her up for radiation treatment. Well.
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6: I went out to dinner last night. I went to one of those restaurants that put up pictures of the celebrities who've eaten at the restaurant. Have you seen those places? I guess it's supposed to make you feel better about the choice you've made. Hey, look, Charlie Sheen ate here. Yeah, he's never made any bad decisions in his life. They had Brad Pitt's picture up there. Ladies, are you fans? Well, I guess I could ask everyone, are you fans of Brad Pitt? No, you don't like him. Did you have a bad experience with him? Say what you want about Brad Pitt, but he does have the life. Great looking, rich, famous, Oscar nominated, sleeping with Angelina Jolie. Holy moly. What did this guy do? Pull a thorn out of God's paw? Are his parents leprechauns? What happened? How do you get a life like that? Some woman yelled out the other night, "You're just jealous." Gee, you think? Yes, I'm jealous. What other reaction is there to Brad Pitt? Gratitude? Hey, good for him. Finally, that guy got a break. Now I can focus on my own problems. Just because it's Brad Pitt doesn't mean he doesn't have problems. Brad Pitt has problems too, you know. Yeah, I realize that. They're just different from my problems. I'm not picking on Brad Pitt, you know. Supposedly you read he's one of the good guys. I don't know. He gets behind all the right causes. Katrina and the environment. Those celebrities, they love to get behind the environment, don't they? Leonardo DiCaprio, Cameron Diaz. We want to save the world. Well, of course you want to save the world. The world loves you. The rest of us aren't having as good a time of it. I'm divorced, I'm depressed, I'm broke. I mean, I don't want the environment to collapse, but if it does, it's not going to be a huge adjustment for me. Cameron Diaz is like, "This sucks." I'm like, "Feels like a Tuesday to me."
7: Robin Williams.
8: We have to have our mental facilities intact. I remember when they first sent the anthrax in the mail, people were going, "Don't open your mail." I went, "Why? There's white powder in envelopes." Really? Wow. I'm afraid I used to look for that. Would you inhale it? Yeah. Your mother and I weren't online. We did lines. Yeah. Yeah, and there were ninjas on the lawn trying to kill us. And now there are people trying to kill us. Remember when they sent anthrax to Daschle's office in Congress? They cleaned that place up immediately. It's like hazmat suits. They'd get everybody out of Congress. Come on, everybody out! Everybody out! And then the congressman came out going, but the rest of you, go about your lives. We'll be underground totally safe. I do believe there is a cure for whatever's out there, whatever bioterrorism weapon they may use against us. And it lies within Keith Richards. I think that. I believe Keith is the only man who can go anthrax. All right. Doesn't go with my E. coli. Keith Richards is the only man to make the Osbournes look Amish. He can go to a drug dealer and the guy's going, I'm out, man. These are troubled times, my friend. Hardcore security in New York. Yes, Washington. Yes, San Francisco. Not so hardcore. Golden Gate Bridge, at one end there's a Hummer, and I'm talking about the car. Two National Guardsmen in that Hummer. At the other end, another Hummer with two National Guardsmen. Problem is, the Hummer and the National Guardsmen are in jungle camouflage. For those of you who have ever been to San Francisco, the bridge is bright orange. So you feel like going, be very, very quiet. I'm looking for terrorists.
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10: Hey, look it, I don't condone violence against women, but I do condone thinking about it. Because white women, though, I'm gonna tell you why you get killed. And this is I'm from Boston, man. I got a PhD in white people, man. I grew up around them. White women, you don't scream at your men. I never seen a white woman really go, ah, at your man, what, what? But you do something different. You don't scream, but you say like really terrible things in his ear so only he can hear it. And it starts to like abrade and whittle his spirit down. Like really foul stuff, but nice. Like, you know what? Your mother's breath stinks. And you'd be like, when'd you get close enough to my mom? I don't have to. It stinks from here. And then this is over years, and you just until all you got left is murder. You just kill her because you got no more spirit left. The spirit is gone. Serious, man.
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11: Pictionary is the work of the devil.
12: Yeah, yeah, there I said it. First off, it shouldn't even be called Pictionary. It shouldn't be called Pictionary. It should be called, well, here's what I would have drawn. Well, you weren't drawing, were you? I had the golf pencil. See, I guess I thought because it was called Pictionary that you got to draw pictures that you could draw. Kinda. I know it's supposed to be a game. I get that. It's supposed to be part of it. It's supposed to be a challenge. Comes my turn to draw, and I get the word dry. Dry. D-R-Y. How do you draw that? And I've asked people, I said, well, what would you draw? This woman one night said, hey, why don't you draw a towel? Oh, a towel. Yeah, sure. I guess you would draw a rectangle. Dude one night said, hey, man. Shouted out from the back of a club. Dude, the desert. Hey, bro. How about the desert, bro? Why don't you draw the desert? And I said, well, here's why, shouty. Because then people say, desert, desert, desert, desert, the desert, the desert, the desert, the desert, desert. The desert, the desert, the desert, desert, desert, the desert. The desert. Yeah, heard ya. So here's what I draw. Squiggly line representing waves with little droplets and then a circle with a slash through it. And my wife says, no water. which I think we can all agree is on the way to the answer, you know? And so then I'm giving her the take the concept further face, the, you know, I'm almost building like a concept bridge that she needs to go over. Take the concept over the bridge to the answer. But for whatever reason, she doesn't want to take the concept any further. She just keeps saying, no water. No water. No water. What's happening right now? What's happening with us? Because now it's about the relationship. What did I do? What did I say? Where are we? What are we doing? What's happening? Please, I don't know what's happening. I don't know what I did. I don't know. Of course, I'm not saying any of this because you're not allowed to talk. So I'm having an existential crisis trying to figure out what's happening. And then she begins to use a tone with me. Now, I think that we can agree that in relationships, certainly we have words that we use with one another to communicate. We communicate with words. But then every once in a while, we will color those words with a nice tone. We'll put a nice tone on there. And every one of those tones has its own implied meaning. Well, my wife is using a tone from her palate that says, I am disappointed in you as a person. And that tone sounds a little bit like this. I don't know what that is. I don't know what that is. I don't know what that is. And I begin to cry. And as the last shards of sand are whipping through the minute glass, she tries tactic number three, a rapid fire succession of the phrase, draw something else. A fantastic new idea that has just occurred to her. Draw something else, draw something else, draw something else, draw something else, you draw something else, draw something else, draw something else, draw something else, draw something else, draw something else, draw something else, draw something else, draw something else, draw something else. It's like I'm at a crazy Pictionary rave and the DJ won't stop. Draw something else, draw something else, draw something else, draw something else, draw something else. If I could draw something else, don't you think that I would? Don't you think that I would? I'm losing my mind. I want to stab myself in the eye with a golf pencil. But you're out of ideas. You can't draw something else. So what do? You draw the same thing harder. Darker. Ah!
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2: If you're not a dwarf, I can't recommend it enough. Now, I'll tell you what, because this year we actually got Dwarfism Awareness Month ratified by the government. I found out because an organization called me called LPA. That stands for Little People of America. That is real. And they say, hey, Brad, it's LPA. And I go, oh, crap, what did I do this time? And they said, nothing. No, we just got Dwarfism Awareness Month ratified by the government. And you talk to hundreds of people every night for your shows. So we want you to help us get the word out about the month. Spread the word. Can you do that for us? And I said, yeah, I will. That sounds good. Just curious, what month did we get? He says, oh, we got October. Same month as Halloween. Good job, dumbass. Oh, that's awesome. We're going to try and have a parade. You guys are going to look down like those are amazing costumes. And besides, October's already an awareness month. Not just any awareness month, it's the most important awareness month. October is Breast Cancer Awareness Month, right? We can't compete with Breast Cancer Awareness Month. You guys all know when it is because in October, this whole country goes pink to support it. Everyone wears those pink ribbons. We have the pink jogathons and marathons. NFL goes pink for an entire month. Baseball players swing a pink bat. Great, it's all good, but my people can't compete with that. What can we do? Like, yeah, it's Dwarfism Awareness Month. Everyone wear capris. Yeah. You know, there's like one gay guy out there going, I will support your month. I'll absolutely support your month.
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3: Nobody talks about sex in Scotland. Scottish gynecologists don't even talk about sex. It's just like, get up on the table there, Mrs. Henderson, lift up your skirt. We'll take a look at your magic baby door. Nobody talks. So I said to my son, I said, who taught you about sex, son? This is awful. Was it the creepy guy in the school parking lot? I said, because my son goes to the same school as Charlie Sheen's kid, so I thought it might be that, you know. Hey, what? Oh, Greg, come on, Charlie Sheen! What did he ever do apart from hold a knife to his wife's throat on Christmas Eve? Oh, poor Charlie. You're right. I shouldn't go after Charlie. He had to go to jail on Christmas Eve. Yeah, in Aspen. The jail in Aspen has been on the cover of Architectural Digest. So I said to my son, who taught you about sex, son? He said, the teachers. I said, the teachers at school? He went, yeah. And I said, like, fourth grade? He's like, yeah. But I never get taught about sex when I was in the fourth grade. I never actually had the fourth grade. I was in Scotland. I was working up a chimney. Because there was no sex education in Scotland. And, well, that's not true, actually. When I was about 15 years old in science class one day, I remember Mr. Weir, nasty, bitter, old, vicious alcoholic. What was going on with the Scottish Education Board in the 1970s? It's like, do you like whiskey? Do you hate kids? The job's yours. Anyway, we were sitting in science class and we were waiting for Mr. Weir to come in, and you know, and then he came in and we knew there was something wrong when he came in because he was like, and he was, this is true. He was carrying a little aquarium with him, a little fish tank. but there were no fish in it. It was just a, no water, just a rock with two toads on it. And he said, pay attention, everyone. This is Mr. and Mrs. Toad. They're married. They were married in a church by a Protestant minister. And now they want to have a baby. See how Mr. Toad is pushing his shame branch? See how he's pushing his shame branch against Mrs. Toad's magic baby door, do you see? That was my sex education in Scotland, that was it. Watching two toads in a fish tank, that's it. The miracle of new life. Yeah. That was all I ever knew. For years I thought the only way to get a girl to go out with you was run up behind her, grab her hair, spit in it and shout, rivet.
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6: You got to be in shape, of course. Never can tell what will happen. Right? You'd be on the street, somebody could jump on you. Your legs got to be in shape in case you have to run. You can get stabbed. Knives just make my heart go, help! I don't even be cool with knives. They just kill me. I just, help! It never gets to my mouth, though. It comes from my heart, go, help. And mothers never stab you in real life like they do in the movies. You know, in the movies, they make it look like drama. When you see a mother with a knife, run. Run. If you can. If you can't run, fly. 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Come on, Buster. Na-na-na-na. In real life, mother stab you awkwardly. You be trying to kick that all away, they cut all that loose. And if they get real mad at you, they stab the ambulance driver when he get there, right?
3: Leave the mother alone. I ain't through, back off.
6: 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Right, because that blood be easing out, giving you away.
3: 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Got blood all over my pants.
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0: Now, I didn't say this was my favorite joke in comedy, because clearly I'm not Chris Brown. But it was my favorite moment in comedy, because immediately after he said that, another guy stood up and yelled, "Hey man, you stole my joke!" You get to, when you do this, you get to perform with a lot of crazy people, especially if you move to like New York or LA. No one tells you how insane most people are. You think you're just going to see a bunch of Jerry Seinfelds, and then you realize all you saw was a bunch of Kenny Banyas. It's not good. And I remember I was performing one time, and I got backstage at the green room, and this woman came up, she goes like, "That's not that bad for a guy that just stood up there and talked for 10 minutes. And I was like, "Thank you for deconstructing my art form." And I was like, what are you going to do? And she's like, "Oh, me? Well, I'm a BC. And I was like, what's a BC? And she goes, "Burlesque clown." You know, because the dinosaurs died 65 million burlesque clowns ago. Now, I saw her go up, and it was really amazing. This was her closer. She was like, she's like, "You know, if you guys take a look at my MySpace page, this is a period story, circa 2007. And what she was supposed to do was jump up and down, and seltzer water was supposed to squirt out of her flower-shaped pasties. What ended up happening was the mechanism broke, and the water just slowly dripped out, and she just screamed, "This wasn't what I wanted, but was exactly what we needed."
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2: Popular misconception about girls is that we don't like to eat. Girls love to eat. Yeah. We just don't like to eat in front of a guy that we like. That's the difference. When you first meet a guy that you like, you can't eat the way you want to on a date. You can't. You can't have that fourth plate of ribs on a date. I found out. Going on a date, society dictates that guys can do what they want, women have to be dainty. So he's gonna get fries, a burger, half a gazelle, whatever he wants to eat. Girls, you get the menu, what are you ordering?
3: Salad.
2: Like hot little robot.
3: Salad.
2: And it's an excruciating experience because you're trying to just look pretty the whole time. He's sitting there enjoying his burger. You're eating your lettuce. You're just sitting there like, "Ugh." You've abandoned the utensils. You ordered like a koala. You may as well eat like one. You're just like, "Ugh." He's talking. You can't focus because you're starving, right? He's yapping. You're just like, "Ugh." You finished your lettuce. There's no more watercress on the plate. You're just like, "Ugh." You pull one. You're looking at his food. You're like, "What's that over there? Fry." Talking. You can't focus. You're not getting any nutrients to your brain. You're just kind of staring out the window, wondering what birds taste like. You finished your lemon wedge like an hour ago. He's still eating. He's still talking. And you're starting to get cold now. You're not getting any nutrition into your bloodstream. Your spine is sticking out. You're shivering. You're like a lost puppy. You start saying things that you don't mean. He's yapping. You start just saying things like, "I would love to spend the afternoon with your mother. That sounds great. And no, I totally cared about that whole replacement refs thing. It really rocked my world as well."
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4: I live in Southern California. In Northern California, a young couple tried to sell their baby in a Walmart parking lot for $50. Now, before you freak out, and definitely don't yell, "Yeah," like that guy did. That guy was like, "Yeah, oh, nope, no. I'm not in a safe place." Before you freak out, the couple was definitely meth heads. They were definitely meth heads. I know this because I looked up their picture online. And you know when you've been doing math and you've been scratching your face all day because it feels so good? And you're like, "I gotta stop scratching my face, otherwise it's gonna start bleeding." But it feels so good that you're like, "I just wanna scratch it one more time." So you make a deal with yourself where you're like, "Okay, I just scratch it one more time really, really good, and then I won't scratch it again." But then you start scratching and you're like, "Oh, I'm gonna keep scratching." And then you start bleeding profusely. That's when they took the picture. But I'm not concerned with the sale of babies. You'll find that out about me if we become better friends. And I'm also not too concerned with meth use until I heard this story, because meth is now,

0: That's a terrible drug because of what it does to your mind in terms of understanding the value of a baby and how to sell a baby. $50? First of all, they picked the wrong sales location, and that's everything. A Walmart parking lot? No one is walking into a Walmart excited about their life and wanting to add more people to it. If anything, they're there because they can't stop adding people to their life. Think about it. Have you ever walked into Walmart and been like, oh, my dreams are coming true? No. Okay? If anything, you're there because you keep accidentally adding more lives to your life. But let's just pretend for a second that somebody would wake up that morning and they're like, oh, I wish I had a baby, but I don't have a girlfriend or a wife and I would buy one, but that's illegal, so I guess I'll just go to Walmart. And then as they're walking to Walmart, they were approached by a young meth head couple and they were like, hey, you want to buy a baby? Yes, I do. There is a deity. How much for the baby? $50. What's wrong with the baby? $50? Is the baby on clearance? Are they rolling back baby prices? Can we all agree, okay? Human life is priceless, right? But a baby is worth at least $1,200. Well, $13 if it's Puerto Rican. You know, a lot of you reacted negatively to the last part of that joke, but if you listen carefully, I overvalued the Puerto Rican baby by $100. So when I said that the general baby was $1,200, the Puerto Rican child was $1,300, and you went, ugh, you're racist. Think about your own life.
1: Papa.
2: I say we give NASA one more year. One more year to make space travel exciting again. And if they can't pull it off, we close them up and give the whole thing to Red Bull. Right? How dare you make space travel a snooze fest? You land on Mars and you make it so boring that we're more interested in watching Antiques Roadshow. Wow, I didn't know they had an ice cream scooper in the 1700s. Maybe we should look in Grammy's attic. Did you hear we landed on Mars? I don't care. Because after all these years, they blow it. We don't land on Mars. They land a remote control car on Mars. You ever been at Christmas and someone gets a remote control car? It's fun for one person, whoever has the remote. That's what's happening now. There's one guy in Pasadena at the controls. I'm on Mars, this is awesome. Mine, all mine. They call it the Rover, the Rover. What kind of lame ass name is the Rover? Don't you have a marketing department or someone under the age of 96? The Rover. The Rover's touching down. Explore away, Rover. Godspeed, Rover. Why isn't anyone watching Rover? Because this is America. Redneck it up a little bit. Call it the Planet Crusher. Put some flames on the side and some naked chick mud flaps. You land on Mars, a big laser gun comes out, just starts firing. Boom, boom. Make up some stories about space creatures. How are we going to know you're lying? They're green and they're fast. They're everywhere. Wow. And have the whole thing sponsored by Budweiser and Hooters.
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4: There's a certain kind of poetry I write, which is called badass poetry. And I write it under the pseudonym Badass Larry. So I would like to read you some poems, some badass poems by Badass Larry.
5: Badass Larry, I carry a song in my heart and a knife in my boot. 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If you stand too close, I'll chop off your head. It was a moonless night.
1: and the earth smelled like the blood of the innocent and beer. At the edge of the highway, I stood on mile marker 17 burying a stripper. It was then that I knew what it is to be alone. Where is my true love? Where are my rewards? They say there is gold out west. I ride to seek my fortune.
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1: Release me from this womb! I am drowning in blackberry brandy! It was never my intention to attend so many Grateful Dead concerts. I just wake up in a lot of parking lots.
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7: A couple of things occurred to me recently that I want to share with you. It's weird the way sometimes little things will just fester on your cerebellum and just scratch at you, right? I think for the last few years, this has really bothered me. What is it about a bookstore that makes people think they can just lay on the ground? I walk in, there's a 42-year-old guy on his tummy reading Stephen King's The Stand. Get up, this is America. We used to make steel in this country. You're embarrassing us. You ever walk around the bookstore, play a little game I invented called Sorry, Kicked You in the Face? Seriously, get up. This is really wrong. What is it about an automobile dealership? They think a giant inflatable gorilla makes me want to buy a car. What kind of impulse buy? Who needs that? Who's driving by down the highway and goes, Silverback, I need a Honda. That's... I would like to walk into a dealership someday. I've always dreamed about going in there with just a wad of cash because I hate the way they try to sell you with that fake rant like they're your best buddy. I always dreamed about going in there just taking a bunch of cash, just, you know, putting it down on the desk. I'm ready to buy right now. You don't have to sell me when the guy finally looks at me. Yeah, great. What do you want? What can I get you? I'm going to be like, wrap that balloon up, baby. That thing is... That Simeon's mine now.
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8: Now, I'm 39 years old. 39 years old. Yep, there's some people like, really? Yeah, man. New Jack City is a long time ago. Now, I'm 39, right? And I still love rap music. I love rap music, man. I love it, but I'm tired of defending it. Because you gotta defend rap music, man. Because people always go, that's not music, that's not art, that's garbage. How can you listen to that garbage? How can you listen to that trash? And in the old days, it was easy to defend rap music. It was easy to defend it on an intellectual level. You could break it down intellectually why Grandmaster Flash was art, why Run DMC was art, why Houdini was art and music. You could break it down intellectually, okay? And I love all the rappers today, but it's hard to defend this. It's hard, man. It's hard to defend I Got Hoes in Different Area Codes. It's hard to defend Move, Bitch, Get Out the Way. Well, as you can see, there's a bitch in his way that he needs to move. Thus the term, Move, Bitch, Get Out the Way. You need to open your eyes so you can get the bitches out of your way. My favorite song right now is impossible to defend. It's impossible. We should all be ashamed of ourselves for liking this song. Lil Jon. You know that. To the window, to the wall, to the sweat drip from my... To the sweat drip from my... Skeet, skeet, skeet, skeet. And you know what's real wild? You go to a club, you see girls dancing there, loving it. This sweat drip from my, this sweat drip from my, this what? This what? This sweat drip from my, skeet, skeet, skeet, skeet. This what? This what? You know what's wrong? I feel sorry for the guys that gotta pick a wife out of this bunch. Daddy, where'd you meet mommy? Oh, she was singing at a club. Skeet, skeet, skeet.
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24: My wife worries about me cheating on her. Yeah, woman up front went, what? Exactly, you all should be going, what? My wife worries about me cheating on her on the road because I'm on the road all the time and she's afraid I'm going to get some girl to go back to my hotel room. Like, let's say I was able to get a girl to go across the street to the Deca where I'm staying. If I was able to do that, if I was able to get some girl in her late teens or 20s to go back to my room, and there's going to be the point where she's like, I thought you were funny when I was 4, and I'm like, shut up. Or even if I was able to get some woman my age to go back with me, you know, she's going to be like, my husband doesn't get you. And I'm like, it's all right. I don't get me sometimes. At some point, I'm still going to have to get naked. And so at some point, I'm going to be like, you know, taking my shirt off. And she's going to be like, bleh. I'm going to be like, it gets worse. That's what my wife doesn't understand. Because she's been with me for 15 years. So she's seen the degradation. She's seen it happen, but she doesn't notice how bad it's gotten. You know? But having a stranger see my body for the first time, it would be like somebody getting into your car for the first time. Just too many explanations and apologies. It's just like, oh, that hasn't worked in years. You're gonna have to throw your shoulder into that if you want any movement. That smell, I have no idea.
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25: I'm an insecure egomaniac. You know how big my ego is? I keep a journal and I'm lying in it. Is that alarming to anybody else? I read it the other day. I'm like, I didn't invent the cotton gin. I have no patience. I'm very immature. I have a temper. I yell. But I'm a good guy. I am. Look, I know we just met, but I'm a lovely little man. I really am. I will instinctually make the virtuous choice to benefit humanity. I'm very proud of that. I believe in humanity. People suck. People just suck. I'll let you into traffic. If I don't get that little wave, now I have to run you off the road. What am I, the bandit running blocker for you, snowman? And I get so angry. You know how angry I get? I gave myself Tourette's. Did you ever give yourself Tourette's? Did you ever twitch and blurt out obscenities for no apparent reason? can't be healthy, can it? Just random spikes of fury coming out of you? I get it from my father. My father's either pissed off or asleep. I asked him, I said, Pop, how come you're so angry?
0: Helps to hold down the rage.
25: My father's got exquisite anger. Just, mwah. It's total communication. You're never going to look at my father and think, I wonder what's on his mind. I got arrested when I was 16 years old. Kid stuff. Stole a car. So, local cops find me, say, come on, kid, we're going to take you home. No. Lock me up, give me the chair, but don't wake my father up. They take me to the station, they call my father. Mr. Farrar, we have your son here at the 4th Precinct. Yeah? Keep him.
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1: Kevin Hart.
2: Now, here's my advice to you fellas. If your woman is going through that insecure period, where she's questioning you, my advice is stop her. Babe, stop. Whatever you're looking for, don't look anymore. You're right, I'm wrong, I need to do better. The reason I say do that is because you don't want to see your woman go to that crazy point of no return. See, I've seen a woman get here. It's unattractive. The reason why it's unattractive is because when a woman reaches a certain level of crazy, she doesn't know that she's being crazy. Everybody else knows. Everybody else sees it. Hey, that bitch in the corner with the diaper on her face is crazy, yo. She's crazy. She's a psychopath. Everybody else knows except her. Here's the thing. I was in that situation. I saw a woman get crazy. Let me tell you, I knew this one chick went wild, okay? We in the house one day, arguing all day. Gets to the point, I'm like, you know what? I can't argue with you no more. My head hurts. I'm done. I'm getting in the shower. I'm getting dressed. I'm going to the store. True story, people. That's exactly what I do. Get in the shower, get dressed, get in my car, start driving to the store. On the way to the store, I hit a speed bump. When I hit the speed bump, I hear a lot of noise in the trunk. Boom! Ba-dum-doom! Boom! That's weird. I'm small. I get scared fast. So, I get out the car, I pop the trunk. When I pop the trunk, this bitch was stooped down in a trunk like this, looking at me. I see her in the damn trunk. I see her see me see her in the damn trunk. I just caught you in the trunk of my car. You gotta say something to justify what I'm looking at. With a straight face, she looks at me, jumps out the trunk, rolls her eyes, and takes off as if I never saw her. Now let me tell you why I had an attitude. I had an attitude because we live together. Like, I'm gonna see you tonight. We have to address this at some point in time. I said, no, we're gonna talk about this right now. I get in the car, I drive home. Here's where it gets crazier. When I get home, she in the kitchen cooking, right? I walk in the house, she said, hey babe, you hungry? Bitch, what the? Oh! Wait, I wanna talk about no damn food. I wanna talk about why I popped the trunk and you popped out the damn trunk like them Jack in the Box. With a straight face, she looked at me, she said, I wasn't in no damn trunk. Bitch, I saw you see me see you in the damn trunk. You ain't see me in no damn trunk. You must have saw one of them other bitches you be with. Damn trunk. It messed me up so bad, I started thinking. I was like, did I have another bitch in the trunk? I might have. Oh no. I might have put another bitch in the trunk and forgot she was in the trunk.
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4: You people mostly vegetarians?
5: Yeah.
4: Not me. I like wieners. People will tell you not to eat this stuff. But I'm telling you, you better eat it. Because it contains chemicals. You need to build up your resistance to chemicals. See, if you lead a pure life, you don't get no chemicals, and then you get some of this by accident, it's gonna lay your ass out dead. I'm building up my resistance right now. I read where lecithin could make you smart. Did you read that? You need 30 grams a day to be smart. Then they told you where you could get that lecithin. In eggs. Every egg contains 1.2. Sounds smart, you gotta eat 2 dozen damn eggs. You got an exam, you wanna be smart, you gotta have an omelet the size of a throw rug. Well, they don't figure you're gonna figure this stuff out. Most of you people college students? I don't like college students. They always have this attitude like they're so smart, you know? They're in school, something ain't together. You don't go to the hospital and find people bragging about their health. Do you ever exhale? I went to school.
1: I went to college for 6.5 years. It was a real long war.
4: I have a degree in English literature. What are you going to do with that? If you don't teach, what are you going to do? Open up a poem repair? What was your major? What is it?
5: Math and sociology.
4: Math and sociology. Counting people.
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7: This is my office over here. Let's face it, if this is my job, this must be my office. Looks like an office to me. Got me a little desk here. Kind of nice desk. And a chair. The chair goes with the desk, of course. You could sit on the chair at the desk if you like, making them a set. Or you can use the chair as an occasional piece. Which is nice to have in the office, I always say. Oh, yeah. Actually, this is just a place for my stuff, you know? That's all, a little place for my stuff. That's all I want, that's all you need in life is a little place for your stuff, you know? I can see it on your table. Everybody's got a little place for their stuff. This is my stuff, that's your stuff, that'll be his stuff over there. That's all you need in life, a little place for your stuff. That's all your house is, a place to keep your stuff. If you didn't have so much stuff, you wouldn't need a house. You could just walk around all the time. A house is just a pile of stuff with a cover on it. You can see that when you're taking off in an airplane. You look down, you see everybody's got a little pile of stuff. All the little piles of stuff. And when you leave your house, you gotta lock it up. Wouldn't want somebody to come by and take some of your stuff. They always take the good stuff. They never bother with that crap you're saving. All they want is the shiny stuff. That's what your house is, a place to keep your stuff while you go out and get more stuff. Sometimes you gotta move, gotta get a bigger house. Why? No room for your stuff anymore. Did you ever notice when you go to somebody else's house, you never quite feel 100% at home? You know why? No room for your stuff. Somebody else's stuff is all over the damn place. And if you stay overnight, unexpectedly, they give you a little bedroom to sleep in. Bedroom they haven't used in about 11 years. Someone died in it 11 years ago. And they haven't moved any of his stuff.
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8: Now, I don't think there's anything wrong with, like, slapping your kid across the mouth or slapping him in the ass from time to time. But I do think that a timeout can be just as effective. But a good timeout is like good real estate. Location, location, location. Meat freezer, porta potty. If this kid doesn't straighten up after 15 minutes in the trunk of your car, you tell him his next timeout's gonna be a week-long vacation at Bible camp with old Father McFondlin. As he cries himself to sleep. I'm an alcoholic and a drug addict myself. I quit drinking and doing drugs 5 years ago. Not the first time I quit drinking. God willing, it'll be the last. You see, I was one of these. Thank you. You see, I was one of these on the wagon, off the wagon, on the wagon, off the wagon, on the wagon, steal the wagon, crash the wagon, paddy wagon type of drinkers. Some people said I had a problem. One of them happened to be a judge. I said, all right. My mother's an alcoholic. She didn't drink during the pregnancy, but every day throughout the infancy, she drank an entire bottle of Kahlua and breastfed me mudslides. It was terrible. When I quit drinking, I quit buying drinks for chicks when I go out to the bar. Find another sucker, ladies. Plenty of them out there. I can't do it. Not anymore. I'm still paying interest on drinks I bought for chicks 5 years ago. I have friends paying down mortgages faster than I can pay for a couple of Long Island iced teas I put on a credit card with a high interest rate. I have nightmares of these chicks laughing at me. They're like this. Because she's sick. She's been sleeping around. She's an animal.
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1: I was gonna have my teeth whitened, but then I said, I'll just get a tan instead. I got some tartar control toothpaste. I still got tartar, but it's under control. If the tartar gets out of line, I'm like, come on, man, you know the deal. Fall in. You crazy ass tartar. I got so much tartar, I don't have to dip my fish sticks. That's actually kind of gross, you know? After that joke, I always clarify that I'm just joking. I don't know how much tartar I actually have. I believe it's the average amount. If we all did a tartar test right now, my name would be right in the middle. I would like to go fishing and catch a fish stick. That would be convenient. I could easily get a job with Mrs. Paul's. They just put me in a boat with some empty boxes. And I will return them to the freezer section of your neighborhood grocery store. You know, there's a fishing show on TV. They catch the fish, but they let it go. They don't want to eat the fish, but they do want to make it late for something. Where were you? I got caught. Let me see the inside of your lip. Fish are always eating other fish. If fish could scream, the ocean would be loud. You would not want to submerge your head. Nothing but fish going, ah, I thought I looked like that rock.
3: Continuous stand-up. This is iHeart Comedy.
5: I go to spin class sometimes. Do you do that? It's like a room full of stationary bikes. Like when they started class, they were like, oh, we're going to have a great ride today. Is everybody excited? And everyone in the room was like, woo! Woo! Yeah! Where are we going? The instructor answered. He was like, oh, we're going on some rolling hills today. The wind is gonna blow through your hair. You're gonna smell the ocean air. We're gonna put some serious miles on these bikes. You guys ready to take a trip with me? Woo! And I was like, was I supposed to eat mushrooms before I walked in here? Where are we going? My bike only has one wheel. I'm not in the circus. What is happening? There's a guy in my class very into it. He wears like a full racing outfit. Even if you don't go to spin, you've seen him filling his water bottle. Sometimes he has a camel pack, which is the backpack filled with beverage that you can suck through a straw. Hands-free hydration, I guess that's what they would call it. Wears like a full racing outfit. You can see clearly he's shaved his chest so he can be as aerodynamic as possible in order to win the indoor bike cycling race class. Shorts that show his whole family. Is that necessary? You're on a bike seat. You're up and down. Someone's behind you. Be respectful. It's a very small family. I didn't mean to look.
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6: I feel like I need to say, like, I really believe this, that being a mother seems like one of the toughest jobs in the world, right? Like, literally, right below comedian. So to me, if a mother does her best, then in my book, she's a good mom, right? Now, my mom did her very best. Unfortunately, she was also a terrible person. Like, my mom, for most of her life, and this is true, my mom, for most of her life, was a Holocaust denier, right? Does everybody know what that means? I mean, she couldn't believe the Holocaust happened. It's like the worst thing you can be. And it was terrible for the entire family to have to deal with. Until finally, a couple of years ago, we had an intervention. And we had a rabbi come into the home, had him walk her through the history of the Jewish people. And then he made her watch Schindler's List. And after that, my mom did a complete 180. Now, she can't believe it only happened once. I'm glad you guys enjoyed that one. Because my mom was also really racist, too. Like, when I was a kid, my mom thought it was smart parenting. She thought it was a good idea to try to convince me that Santa Claus was black. Because then that way, when I eventually found out he didn't exist, it wouldn't be that big a letdown.
4: What are you guys shouting out?
9: Free Bird?
4: The hell are you people talking about? Screaming for music. I'm tired of music now, you know, because you break up with a girlfriend, you better turn your radio off. They have too many love songs. They got stations that play
10: nothing but love songs.
4: Can they write a song about something else beside that? You ever think about that? They have so many love songs, they can play them 24 hours. They never stop. It's so dreary. I mean, if you're in love, it's okay. But if not, you just have to listen to that guy's voice. You know, you hear him.
10: Love songs. Nothing but love songs. 24 relentless, gut-wrenching hours a day. Love songs. No rock. No jazz. Nothing but throw yourself off a cliff. Love songs. So sit back in your car, relax, close the garage door tightly, slip slowly into unconsciousness as you listen to another love song.
4: Why do they have to make music that depresses people? Why don't they make good songs like I've been to the desert on a horse with no name, you know what I'm saying? That doesn't depress anybody because you're too busy going, why? Why would you do that? Come on, man. You're in the desert. You're not that busy. You had time to write a whole song. Name the damn horse. You know what I'm saying? Take a few minutes out of your day. Otherwise, you'll be in the desert going, hey, you over there with the tail? But they won't put that on because they have to put on
10: love songs. 187 hours a day. Nothing but get in the bathtub and slit your wrists. Love songs. And now here they are singing You'll Never Get Her Back. From the album You Really Blew It This Time. A love song.
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4: I used to, for a while, date Michael Phelps' ex-girlfriend. And that sounds like a joke, but that's true. I dated Michael Phelps' ex-girlfriend. And she always used Mike against me. I call him Mike now. She'd go, Mike bought me this handbag. Mike bought me these shoes. And I'd be like, Mike looks like he has Down syndrome. Why don't you ever mention that? And we don't know for sure that I'm not a better swimmer. I've never timed myself. When I get in the pool, it's for pleasure, not to show off in competition. Right? I can tell you if I ever finish a lap of an Olympic-sized pool, I'll be really, really tired. And you can only assume from that that I've been going extraordinarily fast. Mike took me here, Mike took me there. Mike cheated on you with Miss California. And I could never do that to you. It's not that I wouldn't. I just couldn't. It's Miss California. That bitch has got to be tasty, eh? Like, I've got a girlfriend now. She's in the room. I got a girlfriend. She's moved into the house. Serious relationship. I'll tell you what I've been doing with the last 12 years of my life. For the last 12 years of my life, I've been traveling around the world having sex with random women. And my girlfriend has told me that that's a really sad way to live your life and kind of depressing. And it's weird, you know, because it felt like fun. I remember a lot of smiling back in the day. I have vivid memories of high-fiving a lot. But thank God she's come along to tell me that I was mistaken.
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5: Animal attacks are confusing because everywhere you travel, there's a different attack technique. I was down in Florida. They're like, alligator attack, just running a zigzag. Everybody knows that. I didn't know that. Is that true? Because aren't alligators' eyes on the sides of their head? Wouldn't they see you when you're zigging and zagging? Like, there he is. Got him. Okay, he's back. Good thing he's not sprinting straight ahead. That'd be my blind spot. I'm going straight ahead. I know some attacks, like I know shark attack, put her in a headlock, drag it onto land. I know that one. Stupid shark. Can't even breathe. What a dumb shark. I've always heard if you see a wolf in the wild, you're not supposed to smile. Takes the teeth as a sign of aggression. Yeah, I don't know who sees a wolf in the wild and goes, it's a pack of wolves, wave. They're smiling back at us. I hope they come play. And there's something called an alligator snapping turtle that can be up to 300 pounds, very aggressive if you're ever attacked. They say to hold its head underwater because it has a weak neck. Maybe. But if I'm ever attacked by a 300-pound turtle, I feel like my first move is to walk away. Right? I think step two with the turtle is if it chases, you're going to want to keep walking. Just don't take a nap. Oh, turtles hate naps. Little Aesop's Fable humor get things going.
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6: I almost didn't come out tonight because I'm backstage shortening my skirt. And every time I shorten my skirt, you know, you have to shorten it again because of the dumb styles. I don't know if you're aware of it, but do you know that skirts are going up, which is great if you're tall and thin? But if you're short and squat like me, you can just forget it, you know that. They're going up. Do you know they're going up now 10 inches above the knee? Did you read that? 10 inches above the knee? What if you're short? What if you don't have 10 inches? What are you supposed to do? You know whose fault it is? It's Twiggy's fault. You know that. Did you see her measurements? 31? And she has a broad back. Did you see that? 31, 22, 32. 31! What about all those years I stood around gym class going like that? That doesn't count. And my husband Edgar thinks she's attractive. That's what kills me. He said, take a look at Twiggy's legs. Are they something? You bet they're something. Like two sticks. Did you ever see legs like that? Oh, Twiggy, get me an olive. I can't believe that.
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16: 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But a lot of people never update their strategy. That's one of the reasons I've been recommending Greg Taylor and the great team at Legacy Retirement Group. They believe retirement planning should be an ongoing conversation, not a one-time transaction. So if you'd like a second opinion on where you stand, they'll sit down with you, review your current strategy, and help you identify opportunities that you may be missing. And there's no obligation, just real good information that

0: Why'd you eat the ice cream off the floor?
1: I didn't know ice cream. Bad. Accurate. You be in a supermarket and be grabbing cereal off the counter going, Ma, can we get this? She'll say, I guess not. And can be doing three different things. Be on the phone with my grandmother and be cooking with this hand, have the phone like this and be saying, yeah, Mama, hold on a second. Bam! And God forbid my mother be dressed up and have them high heel Jimsons on, them pumps, because then she get boomerang action going on your ass. They can hear you when they're getting ready to walk out the door, hear you on the bunk beds. They got that mother hearing, they hear that. Wait a minute, baby. Let's go.
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4: I got a great lady. I've been married for almost 28 years now, and
5: thank you. And it's weird for us because our kids are gone now. My last one just graduated. He's going to college. We have an empty nest. And I knew there'd be this period of transition, but oh my God, I didn't know it'd be like this. There's nothing to deflect the attention away from me now. You know, when I had kids, I could go, she'd go, what happened here? I go, oh, you might want to talk to the kids. They were screwing around with that stuff there. I don't know. Now, those eyes are just... My name is the only name that gets called out loud in that house now. I hear it every day. And I have developed a hearing problem. To the point that she actually made me a doctor's appointment to have my hearing checked. And I went, because I'm committed to this. And the doctor gave me the test. He goes, your hearing's fine. I go, I know. But can you write me a note that says it's not? It drives her. I'll be sitting in the den watching TV, and the dog will be laying on the floor there, and I'll hear it. The other end of the house going, Bill! Bill! And I look down, the dog's looking at me. I'm like, oh, I hear her. She'll be here in a minute. Didn't you hear me? What? What? And now she's wanting to do things together. The other day I was watching TV and she walks in the den and she goes, what are you doing? I go, watching TV. And she goes, okay. Is there something you wanted to do? I thought we could go for a walk. But Survivor Man's on. He's in Antarctica. He's gonna eat a penguin. I just thought we could go for a walk. Why do you want to go for a walk? We have cars. I just thought we could walk and talk and walk and talk. All right, all right. And ladies, don't get me wrong. I don't mind going for a walk if we're gonna walk. But you don't walk, you saunter, you meander. Walking says you have a destination in mind. She's 20 yards behind me. I'm like, where are we walking to? Your execution? Let's go! Survivor Man's on! This isn't walking, this is loitering. And she wants to hold hands. Oh my God. We've been married for 28 years. When you're 16 years old, you hold your girlfriend's hand because that's an outward sign to other fellows. This is my girlfriend. Everybody just back off. You know what people think when they see guys my age holding hands with their wives? Oh, dude, he's missing Survivor Man. I'm going to tell you that right now. And I'm sorry. I love holding her hand, but when you walk, we start holding hands and 30 seconds into, I'm like, all right, it's getting sweaty. Let's stop. Sweaty. I said, why do you want to hold hands? And she goes, so people will know we're married. I said, they can tell we're married by the look on my face. The stoop in my shoulders. And the fact that you're 20 yards behind me, pick it up!
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1: I think they should make marijuana legal. Because pot smokers don't hurt nobody. We dial Domino's Pizza, get the pizza, we're in heaven. I've been smoking weed since I was 15 years old. I'm 54 now, so it's safe to assume I'll be smoking when Jesus come back. Hell, I didn't smoke so much weed, I thought I was smoking with Jesus. And ain't nothing wrong with smoking with Jesus. Any man that could turn an ounce into a pound is all right with me. You smoke weed, your reality is different. You don't even feel like messing with your kids when you high. You be like,
2: quit it. I'm not playing with you.
1: Give mommy a bite of your cookie. And it's some stuff that only real Buddha heads understand. But have you ever been down to the last of your good stuff? The last of your good, good stuff. You know the stuff that's so good you gotta stick it in the microwave to dry it out so you can roll up good stuff? And for those of you that do not partake in the herbage experience, when? I'm sorry, it's hard to talk about it. When you roll your last joint, it's like a ceremony. You know how you do.

0: ass little doobie. And you just high. 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Don't want nobody messing with you. All you want to do is be high and watch South Park. And you sitting up here having the best giggly giggly of your life. Cause you know they finna kill Kenny. And some old messed up person come to your house like your mama. And she start asking you a whole lot of questions, so now you gotta think. Oh, she asking you hard questions too, like, how come you eating Cool Whip and cornbread? And if you're a true pot smoker, you know the best food commercials come on late at night. And the best food commercial in the world is Red Lobster. Have you ever been so high when they squeeze that lemon, you actually grab your eye like they got you?
1: Bill Hicks.
2: Gotta have an enemy, though, because we're so miserable. We gotta keep blaming something, right? Let's blame some more stuff. Drugs, good. Rock and roll. Every few years, rock and roll becomes the big enemy, doesn't it? Remember they play certain rock albums backwards, their satanic messages? Let me tell you something. If you're sitting around your house playing your albums backwards, you are Satan. You needn't look any further. And don't go ruining my stereo to prove a point either. Come here, listen. Can you hear that? Listen. Hey, cut it out. That's brand new, man. What are you doing? No, shut up. Listen real close. Can you hear that? It's crystal clear. Satan is Lord. Satan is Lord. It's like he's in the room. Oh my God, you're Satan. Ruiner of stereos, destroyer of needles. Because listen, I got an idea. It's time to make a bold admission, all right? Because for the last 10 years, we've seen the rise of conservatives and fundamentalists who try and tell us what to believe and what to think. I got a bold admission if you're one of those people. You ready for it? They say rock and roll is the devil's music. Well, let's say that we know for a fact rock and roll is the devil's music. And we know that it is, for sure, okay? At least he jams. If it's a choice between eternal hell and good tunes or eternal heaven and New Kids on the Block, I'm gonna be surfing on the lake of fire, rocking out. But you know, if you play New Kids on the Block albums backwards, they sound better. Gives them that edge they're missing, you know?
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4: My brother Steven loves sugar. He loved sugar. And I remember, like, we weren't allowed to have any sugary cereals as a kid. We weren't. We just weren't allowed to have any sugary cereals. And, like, my mom would, like, get us, like, the two cereals we were allowed to have was Cheerios and Kix. And Cheerios is, like, cardboard doo-doo. And Kix is kind of like, this is pretty good, but you know what I really want. So like, we would always go to the store and my mom, like my brother would be like, Mom, can we get Cocoa Puffs? I really want Cocoa Puffs. Can we get Cocoa Puffs? I want Cocoa Puffs. My mom would be like, no, no, no, no, no. Like, no, we're not getting Cocoa Puffs, no sugar, no, no, no, no. And then one day my brother just snapped. He just snapped. He was just like, Mom, everyone's getting it. My mom goes, grabs it and goes, fine. Throws it in the cart and just walks away. And me and my brother go, what? Was that easy? So we go home. We go home and we're like skipping around. We're like, yes, yes, yes. We're going to get Cocoa Puffs. This is going to be so awesome. Yes, yes, yes, yes. This is going to go. Oh, Mom, I'm sorry. I can't wait. Oh, this is going to be so great. We get to tell everybody at school we had Cocoa Puffs. And she, my mom was a Tupperware woman. And my mom goes over to the cabinet and does the most devious thing I've ever seen anyone ever do. She takes a big Tupperware container meant for cereal, like one of those big things that you pour and stuff, opens it up, takes a quarter of the Cocoa Puffs, like just the top, like one-fourth of the Cocoa Puffs, pours it in there like... Then takes a big old box of Kix pours like the whole thing on top of it, shakes it up. So like the ratio is like 13,000 kicks to one Cocoa Puff. Like it was like one spot of brown. It looked like a Kanye concert. That's what it looked like. It looked like a Kanye concert. She takes the box and slides it across the table and is like, there you go. And my brother's like, and continues to pour himself a bowl. You bitch. How could you ruin this day? Like crying, but he still ate it. That's how much kids love sugar. That's how much my brother loves sugar. He was an addict. He could have been like, I don't need this. Whatever. Forget that. He was like, no, I still want it. I still want it. This is like, if you love pizza, and then a dude's like, hey, you like pizza? There you go. You're not going to be like, oh, you ass. You ass. Don't eat the pizza. It's not people lined up around the block just like a domino. Like, oh, come on, baby. I used to be a lawyer. Like, no. Don't eat it.
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1: Russell Peters.
5: Just think, you know, and I don't know why. See, Indian guys just can't wrap, Indian people can't wrap their head around my name. I don't know why it's that difficult. It's very simple. Just go read a history book and it'll all make sense to you. And Indian people always do the worst about it, the worst. White people, they hear Russell Peters. Oh, okay, that's fine. They don't have a problem with it. They don't get it. They don't, oh, I don't care. Maybe he's just a dark white guy. I don't know what he is. It's a, maybe he's from the South. I don't know what he is. I am, look at him. You're not Christian, are you? Yes, I am. No, not from the South. See, I'm not one of them. I know what you're thinking. I'm not one of them. Those were converts. I was mixed. The Indian people are the worst, because when you tell my name to a white guy, hey, Russell Peters, oh, how you doing? Nice to meet you. Indian people are the first one to question you. And the Indian people, when they try and get information out of you, they're the worst at it. They're not very convincing. You can always tell when an Indian person's trying to convince you to tell them something. They do. They'll come like this. Hey, Russell. Russell. That's what they do. They're not very convincing people, you know? Parents are the worst because they, white parents are very direct, you know what I mean? You have white parents, where are you? There you are, white guy. Hey. What's your name, buddy?
6: Steve.
5: Steve, just in case. Wow, there's. Welcome to Stereotype Night. This is Steve, Jose, and Anit Patel. White parents are very direct. They want their kids to do something. Hey, Steve, come here and clean up your room. I'll tell you right away. Indian parents feel the need to convince their kids to do things. They'll take one word and try and make it sound convincing, you know? Russell? Come. Come. Come. That's their convincing sound. They'll just take one word and extend it. You can only imagine an arranged marriage on the wedding night. They got to consummate the first day they met. Are we going to have sex? Sex? Sex!
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23: I have a couple of friends that just started getting involved in like exercise, extracurricular activities. For instance, two of my friends just started taking karate. Two grown adults taking karate. Karate is something you do when you're 8. And then hopefully you give it up by the time you're 8. Because I did karate when I was younger, but I never got past the belt that came with the uniform. Because I knew karate wasn't gonna take me anywhere. You never use the moves that you learned in karate class. Girls, when you get in a fight, what's the first thing you do? Pull her hair. They don't teach you pull her hair technique at Grandmaster Karate Studios. You wanna learn how to fight? I will teach you how to fight. Just like my mom taught me. All you need is a beer bottle and a razor blade in your ponytail. You win. And throw your purse up in a tree. What? That's some hood stuff. I'm not even gonna explain it. Y'all could Google it when you get home. Why do you throw your purse in a tree when fighting?
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24: My wife and I, we went to bed. We locked the back door, locked the front door, checked the lights, turned out the lights, double-checked the back door, checked the front door again, spread a couple marbles on the floor for safe measure, and we don't have an alarm system in our house, no security system. Don't tell anyone. And what we did was, what we do is the people, when we leave the house, so people think we're home, we will leave the garbage disposal system on, you know, so people think, oh, there's somebody in there, and they have a lot of garbage. We don't want any part of that, and they stay away from it. So, okay, so eventually my wife and I, we go up to bed, and as I'm reaching for my dental guard on the nightstand, I accidentally hit the remote for our Posturepedic bed, and it lifted me up, and I could see the party again. It wouldn't let go of me. And my wife turns to me, she goes, you know, this is ridiculous. It's almost 9 o'clock, she said. I said, I know it, I know it. And I know she's gonna, you know, ask me to do something about it. And I hate confrontation. We talked about that earlier, if you recall. And so she says, you know, you should do something. And I'm thinking, yeah, well, I am the man of the, and because I've been called that on the golf course, you the man, you the man. So I take that with me. And I'm kind of proud of it, you know? And so I get up, I put my sweatpants on, I go downstairs, nervous. I go to the front porch light, and 5 solid times, up and down like that, on and off, on and off, on and off. And if that was not a strong enough signal, I don't know what was. I come back upstairs, I told her, took care of it, took care of it. 15 minutes later, it's still loud. And I'm thinking to myself, what part of the flipping of the light switch didn't they understand? And now a few more minutes go by, she goes, you gotta do something about this. So I get up again, put my sweatpants back on. I go over to the window shade this time, 7 times, up and down like that, up and down. But we did not have the light on in the bedroom, so they did not see the light-dark contrast, did not realize that we were a little disturbed with their party behavior. But I'll tell you something. I learned something that night, something very valuable. I learned that sometimes in life, you have got to confront situations. You can't just skirt around it. You got to deal with it. You got to be a man about it. So I got up, went into the bathroom, got a couple of Tylenol PMs and some earplugs, and I shut that party down. That's the way I roll. That, you don't mess with me. That's what I'm all about. That's where I come from. That's where I come from. Yeah.
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25: Because like all the specials that you see at theaters, like there, it's like there's 900 people, and like this is not, you know, comedy is not done like this.
26: How's everybody doing? What's going on? Where's A?
0: funny time.
25: All right, let's talk about love and let's move through this stuff. All right, here we go. So I'm in a relationship now, married twice, divorced twice. That's fine. I'm over that. Got no problem with it. I'm in a relationship right now with a girl who's significantly younger than me. I'm not bragging. It's just the way that it goes. All right, I'm 49, she's 29. That's it. It's out there. Don't judge me. Don't judge me. Do not judge old guys with young girls. Do not judge them like you know what's going on. You don't know what's going on. I hate when people see an older dude with a younger woman like, I know what that's about. No, you don't. You don't know what it's about. What it's probably about is that he's doomed. If you ever see an old guy with a younger woman, just picture him as a doomed clown. Just look at him like wearing the clown's hat with a clown's nose, maybe the big clown shoes, and picture him maybe a few paces behind her trying to keep up, saying things like, what's this band called? How long is the show going to go on for? Is this a seated event? And then just see him slow down and she just walks away. He goes, bye. Thanks for helping out.
2: You do this at the department store. Go to the handkerchief counter. There's a lovely lady over there. And you say to her, do you have any monogrammed handkerchiefs? And she says, yes, what initial would you like? And you say, oh, I don't know, I hadn't even thought of it, really. I don't know, give me an R or an L, two P's, a Q. Hey, whatever's not moving, let me have it. You make that lady's life. Not just her day, for Thanksgiving, generations to come, she'll be sitting there saying, did I tell you about the weirdo that came in? You'll be famous forever, man. You can make a person's life, all right? I'll tell you something I'm going to do. This is a real mental hot foot. What I want to do is I want to have my car rigged up so that I have a white cane with a red tip on each of the fenders. And I'm going to put on dark sunglasses and drive very rigidly.
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5: Ladies and gentlemen, coming to the stage is the person who is talking right now. 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
7: All right. I appreciate that. Thanks for clapping. That's a great way to kick this off. This is great. This is the perfect room for me. I always say that the best rooms for comedy are the rooms that would be the worst in a fire. This is one of the best. If you can't get out, then I like it. Trapped, yeah. The beach, nightmare. That's terrible for comedy. I want a basement with big wood pillars. Exposed wires, old light bulbs, a thick curtain. Yeah. What I really like is that the two closest seats to me possible are empty. I mean, those are... You couldn't be closer to me and not show up. So that's a... That's a good ego check right there on the CD. Honey, I got the front row tickets, so now we're not going to go, right? Yeah. Mr. Hotshot can do without us. Oh. But that guy managed to make it. Honey, I'm retiring as a juggler. Let's go to the comedy show. I'm gonna handle a large wine glass.
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26: You people look good. I'm not gonna lie to you. You're a good-looking group.
0: Some people are, in Tempe, some people are very good looking. You ever been to a city where, like, how do people end up this good looking here? You might think I'm just saying it because I'm here, but there's people from other places. They're like, no, he's right. And I don't always tell crowds they're good looking. Sometimes I'll go, you people are ugly, but you've seen good looking people, right? They're like, huh? I was at Einstein's today. Like, families were coming in. They were so gorgeous. I was like, we're getting sick. And sitting there with three bagels. And then I got a sandwich. The guy goes, would you like a pickle with that? I said, no, thank you. He goes, it's free. Really, is that the reason you think I'm not getting a pickle, sir? Now I not only have a what's the matter face, but I have a face that looks like he can't afford a pickle. How poor would I look if he went, it's free? Oh, yeah. I'll take a free pickle. I just can't afford to be buying pickles. Unless I didn't tell my girlfriend. Some people do smell. You know, some people, they just don't smell. Ever smell anyone? Forget about horrendous, horrendous smell. How about when they ride right under the radar? You know, when it's like, put it, then it sort of dissipates. Hey, what was that? Was that BO and Right Guard? What bad cologne was that? Some people, they don't even, well, most people don't know they smell, I would guess. not that many people going, Bardo, I stink. My neighbor smells. My girlfriend wants me to tell him he smells, but I don't want to hurt his feelings. She goes, tell him creatively. And how is that? What do you say creatively? You go, hey, what do you think 50 Tic Tacs would taste like? If you crunch them all up and move them around your mouth vigorously. Should totally try that. People don't know that they smell. And some people don't know that their toupees are not necessarily very nice. And I don't mean nice looking. I mean nice to us. When you wear a bed, you ever have something bother you and you don't know why it bothers you? Sometimes things bother you know why they bother you. Sometimes you're like, why does that bother me? And then someone tells you, you're like, yes! Toupees are not good ones. Not good ones. There's good ones. Bad toupees are rude. They're taking advantage of our good manners. I think wearing a bad toupee is disrespectful. And a lot of times a comedian will say, I think it's like this, and then he'll tell you what it's like, and you're like, well, that's funny, but it's not like that. I really think this is like this. I really do. It's like if you were bald and you put chocolate pudding on your head. Then you took a comb and made lime. And then you show up. Hey, what's up? Do you have chocolate pudding on your head? Yeah, I got chocolate pudding on my head. That's the best way you get out of something if you really did it. Yeah, I whoop it up and I put it on, then I make lines with a comb. Ooh.
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4: Stones, I love the Stones. I can't believe they're still doing it after all these years. I watch them whenever I can. Fred and Barney. Last summer I drove cross country with a friend of mine. We split the drive and we switched every half mile. The whole way across we only had one cassette tape to listen to. I can't remember what it was. We were in Salina, Utah, when we were arrested for not going through a green light. We pleaded maybe. And for absolutely no reason, we went to Canada. I was feeling good. I had just received my degree in calcium anthropology. The study of milkmen. When we were driving over the border back into the United States, they asked me if I had any firearms. I said, what do you need? I was traveling with my friend George. Some people think George is weird because he has sideburns behind his ears. I think he's weird because he has false teeth, but he has braces on them. George is a radio announcer, and when he walks under a bridge, you can't hear him talk.
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6: And we should open up the parameters of the music we listen to. You know, like it really bothers me that the people in this country don't know about the incredible pop music coming out of the Middle East right now. Wake up in the morning, pick the sand out of your teeth, turn on that radio dial.

0: was Hottie Ba by Kool Abdul. Coming up next on Olivia Rapp, DJ Jazzy Mahnubar. And the fresh Rafsan Johnny. But first, a word from our hostage.
1: They mean business! Send more guns!
2: Communication. Hardest thing in the world. You know, I can look at you guys, I can communicate to you all night, but one-on-one, I'm terrible. Just there's certain things about communicating that really bother me. You know? Like whenever I meet somebody new, I say, "Hi, how are you?" Most of the time when people hear that, they'll say something like, "Good, and yourself?" Or, "Fine, thank you very much." But sometimes they like to surprise you. "I've got no dream, man. I'm all dead inside." "I'm sorry, wrong answer, but thank you for playing." And if I'm worried about something, I don't even want to leave my house anymore. Because I know there's five people waiting out there somewhere just to ask me that question. "Hey, Jim, how are you?" And I go, "Really good. Please look away. Danger, danger, danger." I should change the response or something. You know, "How am I? Gee, I don't know. Let me check." I'd like to do a few more tests. See, I think body language is the communication of the future. For instance, if you stand like this, it means, "Hey girls, I'm single and I have a curvature of the spine."
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4: Has anyone got any questions for me? Has anyone got any?
5: "I've got a criminal record."
4: "Have I got a criminal record?" "Yes, most rapes in an hour." "I'm going to take a photo of you, ladies and gentlemen, lest I forget you. You know, it's a big deal for me, recording a DVD. I thought I'd take a little photo." "Yeah. What car do I drive?" "I don't actually drive a car, sir. I roll in one." "Yeah, with the bitches in the back, yeah." "I saw a headline in the paper. It said, 'Man held after rape.' I thought they cuddled." "I called the Rape Helpline Centre. They suggested I bought a balaclava." "PC has gone mad. You can't say Siamese anymore. So I guess my cat is a conjoined twin." "Speaking of hilarious birth defects..." "Did you all read about that little girl born in India with eight limbs?" "Incredible. She was born into a Hindu family, so they thought she might be the reincarnation of a goddess." "That or a spider." "But the test for that is pretty simple. They just pop them in a bath and see if they can get out on their own." "A lot of Americans are still bizarrely touchy about the Twin Towers, but what you have to accept 7 years on is we needed a new Wembley." "If you think that's offensive, wait for this. I've had an idea for a money-making scheme. Twin Tower Jenga." "That's not even it. The hook is, when one of the towers collapses, you shout, 'Jihad!'"
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21: What's going on? We spoke earlier, right? Texas? Eh? Thought I forgot you, didn't I? Your boyfriend was with you, so I didn't want to rap too heavy. Because once I lay it on, how can you be with him, you know? Want me to prove it? Oh, here it comes. She was coming on to me. Oh, we were talking about Texas. Who's watching the manure pit while you're out here in New York? How long you in for? Because I told them we were rapping. We were having a personal rap out at the bar. Till Friday? I say, see, who's the real ruler? Make her go back Friday, just on principle. Please make her go back on Friday. Did you come in for, like, Christmas? Yeah. What'd you buy her?
22: It's our third date.
21: It's a big date, honey. I mean, we're not just talking a little tire wear and some gas money. We're talking plane tickets, hotel rooms, dinners to shove down your throat. We're talking the tree, the buggy ride through Central Park. Every move's a $50 spot. But you want more. You're going to push it, aren't you? It's really your third date, huh? Bang them yet? Yeah? Yeah? First date? Third, of course, the trip. What hotel are you staying at? Huh? They got the big bathtub? Huh? You know what I'm talking about. They always nail you with that. Oh, look at a big bathtub, baby. Yeah, your ass will be scraping the bottom of this one. Right?
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24: So I'm at home, I'm barefoot, and I went to go put my shoes on. And I wasn't really looking. You know how you just slip your foot into your shoe? All of a sudden, the last second, I look down, and in my shoe is a huge spider. Big black and orange, crunchy, hairy spider. And I almost put my foot right on top of it. And then I thought, God, you know what would have been scarier than that? Is if I did that anyway, on top of the spider, and then went to put my other foot in my other shoe, and all the babies were in there, a whole snorkel of spiders. You know? And that would have been scarier. Or if you're like out camping in the woods, you know, or not even camping, you just felt like sleeping outdoors and you were expecting a phone call, so you're in your backyard, and so you're just about to doze off, and all of a sudden you start feeling something kind of funny. Not ha-ha funny, but like funny, you know, what's going on funny. And so And you look down, and in your sleeping bag, crawling up your leg, is a tremendous snake just coming right at. I thought, okay, that would have been scarier than the spider in the shoe. Or if you like, you're on a beach playing frisbee with a friend, or not even a friend, just somebody you were attracted to, and they had a frisbee, and they're like, "Hey, you want to play?" And you're like, "Okay." And so you're playing, and so they throw the frisbee, and it goes flying way past you, and you're furious because it's their fault. But you're like, "I'll get it." And so you go to get it, and it goes into a cave. So you're like spelunking into the abyss of the cave down there, and you can't see anything. It's pitch black, and you have no equipment, and you're feeling around trying to get it, and you think you have it, and you're like, "Hey, how come my frisbee feels squishy?" And all of a sudden, what you realize you're squeezing is a bat. That when you're squeezing a bat, then you let go and you start running out, and that sets off thousands of bats. And so, like, you have a whole Nipsey Russell of bats just come out after you. And so you're trying to get out. You're running through the sand trying to get away. It's hard enough to run through the sand, much less you've got the heels on because it looks good with the suit and slenderizes your hips. So you're, like, running, just all trying to get. And you think, "I'll be safe if I can just get into the water." And right before you submerge all the way into the water, a bat bites you on the ear. Sharks can smell blood from miles away. So you got the bum, bum, bum, bum, bum, wee, wee, wee, wee, bum, bum, bum, bum, wee, wee, wee. Thought, okay, that would have been scarier than the spider and the shoe thing, for sure.
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1: Anybody in the audience ever get hit by a car doing a server? 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

0: money on these two wars. In World War II, they knew who they were fighting, right? There was the Germans and the Japanese, right? And sometimes the Austrians. This war, can anyone tell me who we're fighting? The genie from Aladdin? I don't know who we're fighting. The Sunni, the Shia, the Taliban, nobody really knows. And yet we go on and on and on. It's awesome. And what a tremendous, tremendous election this was. Unbelievably historical.
1: Yeah.
0: A black man, a woman, and the captain of the Mayflower. Looks like black Jesus beat dinosaur riding Jesus in this one, huh? And I think we found out one salient thing that maybe none of us knew before this election. That homies hate homos. And the crowd goes quiet.
1: Are you inferring that black people voted against Proposition 8?
0: I'm stating it categorically. The gays were out protesting at El Coyote two nights ago. Wow. I was protesting at El Coyote a week ago because the food is unbelievably bad. There's a sign over the bar that says date rape was invented here at the bottom of a $15 pitcher of margaritas. El Coyote is below the TV dinner level of Mexican food. And everyone who drinks there is going to rape you.
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3: Harlan Williams.
4: I don't get airplanes, man. Who the hell designed airplanes? Who was the genius behind airplanes? Have you been on an airplane? Sure, because you stowed away to our country. How does it work, man? Did a bunch of engineers get together? You see the little tiny wheels on airplanes? The rest of it's a giant hulking thing floating in the sky. Bunch of engineers get together one day and say, hey, let's get 700 tons of metal. We'll slap two wings on either side, put four jet engines on there, fill it up with 200 human lives, and just to make it a little wacky, let's put some skateboard wheels on there. It's all about the military might nowadays, isn't it, Shaggy, huh? Well, soldiers are out there fighting wars, you're in an old haunted castle fighting ghosts. Gotta have that Air Force strength in this day and age. It's a little embarrassing when you're in a country that doesn't have a good Air Force, and I'm not gonna say any names. I was at an air show in the summer, man. Holy God, not a pretty thing, man, right? Canada does not have the biggest air support in the world. I'm at this air show, man. I see planes from all over the world flying by. First of all, from the United States, we have the stealth bomber. It's like... From Britain, we have the aircraft hoverer thing. It's like... Loop de loop, sir. And then, of course, from Canada. A hot air balloon with a beer logo on it.
3: John Mulaney.
5: The New York Post is my favorite newspaper. I think it's great. I read it every day. I like reading the New York Post. Because reading the New York Post is like talking to someone who heard the news and now they're trying to give you the gist. It's like you get the same amount of information if you grab someone on the street and you were like, what happened today? They're like, it's the perv in Queens. You'd be like, all right, thank you. Or rather, it's like someone read a better newspaper and now they're trying to text you everything they can remember. Doesn't have to be right. Just has to be short. I really do love the Post. I read it a lot, and there's a hierarchy in the New York Post. Different people that they like and different people that they don't like. And if you pay attention, you can start to identify some of the New York Post rankings that they have. The number one thing that you can be in the eyes of the New York Post is an angel. An angel is a child who has died. That is the best thing that you can be in the eyes of the New York Post. The less amount of time you live, the better. In the eyes of the Post. After that, under an angel is a hero. A hero is any man who does his job.

0: You'll a lot of times see headlines that are like, hero tutor teaches after school. And you're like, yeah. Down towards the bottom of the spectrum, there are pervs. Pervs touch tots. Tots are angels who haven't died yet. There are no children in the eyes of the New York Post. You're either a tot or you're dead and you're an angel. I did leave one out, sorry. Above perv is a bozo. A bozo is any man who cheats on his wife. That guy's a bozo. I remember seeing a headline when Tiger Woods cheated on his wife, and it says, Tiger says he's sorry, but Elon says, beat it, bozo. No, she did not. She is from another country. And even if she was from this country, no one has said bozo in 1,000 years. Who was your source on that, New York Post? Some tiny old lady that chain smokes all day long? They met her in a parking garage and they were like, Madge, give us the scoop. What did Elon say to Tiger? Ah, she told him to beat it, bozo.
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2: As our report to the nation today, we have with us a number of important men here that have been working on the Atlas and some of the other guided missiles. Here with us, first of all, is Dr. Alvin Duvers. Dr. Duvers, that's what rhymes on it, excuse me for the pun. Dr. Duvers, just what are they doing about the Atlas?
3: Not a darn thing. We put that aside. A lot of them people went down to Montego Bay, and they're down there for about 2 or 3 months rest. It's a tremendous strain on all of us.
2: And, well, good Lord, the country here, this has been the problem all along, Doctor, is the fact that there have been too many vacations and talk and very little work.
3: Well, look, I'm a scientist. I just knocked my ass out over this thing.
2: We're on the air, Doctor. We're on the air. Oh, well, I don't know. I didn't know. I'm sorry out there. But I have. I've just been working my ass off on it. All right, cut. We're off now, Doctor. Jesus, we've got to go. All right, Ted. We're off the air because of that. You can't say ass on the air. Well, I guess not.
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4: Ricky Gervais.
5: I'm trying to be politically correct tonight. I'm trying to avoid the phrase fat mental bird. But... and I don't want to say fat anymore. They use euphemisms for fat. They don't want to say fat because that's a derogatory term. It's not. It's descriptive, okay? They say things like, oh, you know Brenda? No. You know Brenda. But big girl. What, 7 foot? No, not tall. But big, what does she look like? Oh, but, you know, she's clammy even in winter. Just say fat. You know Brenda. She's out of breath just standing up at her desk. I've been accused in the past of having a go at fat people. I've never had a go at fat people. I've only ever pointed out the scientific fact that you get fat, you put on weight, you put on a subcuticle layer of fat if you take in more calories than you burn off. That's indisputable, okay? I don't judge them in any other aspect of their life, but they got fat because they took on more calories than they burn off, okay? And they knew that is what was happening. No one ever got fat behind their own back. No one ever went, huh? What's that? No one's creeping in to thin people's apartments and injecting their lettuce with 1 million calories, okay? So they're doing it. They're doing it with their own free will, and they know that's what's making them fat, okay? You see a fat person surrounded by puddings, right? You go up to him and go, Frank, you know what's making you fat? He doesn't go, is it all the running? He knows it's... So all I'm saying is, you get fat if you eat too much and you know that's what's happening. But I don't judge them in any other aspect of their life. I don't make value judgments in any other corridors of their existence. If I see a fat person, I don't go, oh, he's fat, therefore he's probably jolly. A lot of them are miserable. If I see a fat girl, I don't go, oh, she'd be pretty if she lost weight. That's rarely the case. So don't... I don't want any fat people to feel uncomfortable at one of my gigs, so next time, buy 2 seats. Right?
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6: Now, of course, the fact is I have not really been doing nothing. I have a little baby. I love the baby. I can't get enough of the baby. I'm crazy about the baby. You kiss the baby. You love the baby. It's the most wonderful thing. But let us make no mistake about why these babies are here. They are here to replace us. That is what they are doing. They are cute. They are cuddly, they are sweet, and they want you out of the way. Next time you're around a baby, look in those sweet little baby eyes. You'll see one thought. Only a matter of time, my friend. Your tired old ass can't last forever. Every birthday you have is a baby off in the corner going, yeah, happy birthday. Happy birthday to you, mofo. Yeah, have another piece of cake. That's a good idea.
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21: I don't know if this ever happened in your neighborhood, but have you ever seen like a new building open up and you're like, I don't know what that is? Like, it says some vague like Oasis or like Vineyard or Victory Outreach. You're like, what's that? My neighborhood is called The Rock. And there's a guy handing out some flyers. You coming on down to The Rock this weekend? We got live music, food, drinks, stuff for the kids. That sounds like church. No, it's a teen center with community-based health initiatives and a pregnancy counseling. Yeah, it's church. And I would not get mad, but they have genuinely tried to trick me. They want to come to a show? Yeah, where's it at? Cool, new coffee shop. Oh, yeah? What's it called? Crossroads. No! Stop lurking behind your Jimi Hendrix font. You want to make something that everybody wants to go to and do the switcheroo, just call it something, you know... You like, you want to come down to Sex Hole? Yes! You don't even have to advertise Sex Hole. Everybody wants to go to Sex Hole. Whoa, what's going on inside? Well, you gotta come on in to find out.
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20: I love pets, man. I'm big into fish, and I got a huge aquarium at home. I have these fish that are called cichlids, and they're really mean, like, if you mix the breeds. So, you know, I mix them, you know? And I got this one that's just kicking ass, man. He is, and I can't, you know, I can't afford to keep buying. This is like $1.50 a piece. Come on, I ain't got that kind of cash, so. You know, what do you got to do? What do you do when you got to get rid of a fish? That's right, you eat them. So, no, you flush them, exactly. But these fish are fast, and I got a 60-gallon aquarium, man. They're hard to catch, you know? So I'm trying to catch this little son of a bitch for a good half hour. Finally, he's just tired, and he's like, catch me. I can read his lips. And I got him caught between the castle and the gone fishing sign. And I started to scoop him up, and he was almost about to get out, but the little swimmer dude come over and topped him off, and I'm like, thanks, dude. He's like, no problem. So I scooped him up, and I ran upstairs, and I throw him in the toilet, and I flush it, and the water goes down, and he goes down. The water comes up. He comes right back up, looks me square in the eyes, fins me off, and then goes right back down, man. I gotta tell you, people, I'm a little scared to do the old number two now, eh? I need some fish with a vendetta against me. I already got carpal tunnel here. I don't need it there. You know what I'm saying?
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23: But I don't boycott. I just don't take people all that seriously. You know, I always want to boycott, but I'm like, damn, that's a lot of work. And the people that want you to boycott, they're always really dicky about it. You know, like stick it in your face, you're not doing it. Like the other day at the supermarket, this kid comes up to me and goes, hey man, see those sneakers you're wearing? Yeah, well the people that make those sneakers, they make about 50 cents an hour. I'm like, they should probably quit. However, I need a pair of sneakers and I don't know how to make sneakers. What to do? They're working, right? They're not slaves. You should tell them to ask for more money. Hey, man, you're insensitive. They have families. Why would you have a family when you make 50 cents an hour? That just seems a little short-sighted. Kids are expensive, dude. Aren't you paying attention? Everybody wants to believe in evolution, but nobody wants to apply it to people. How trippy is that? Nobody wants to apply it to people. The first group of people that we got to kill off is people who like animals more than they like people. Oh, my God, we have to save the whales. What about the people? They can wait. They can wait. But the whales, they're so innocent. You ever watch a whale beaching? It's the craziest thing you will ever see in your life. If you ever have the day off work and there's a whale beaching, please go. If you have kids, bring your kids. Let them all learn. What about people who go crazy to save a whale? They got buckets of water. They're massaging them. It's going to be okay. It's going to be okay. Oh, my God, I'm looking in his eyes. He's trying to communicate with me. And I'm watching all this go down. I just want to go to the... Did it ever occur to any of you that maybe the whales that beach themselves are the retards of the whale community? I mean, if they're smart people, they're stupid people. Wouldn't you just assume there's some dumb whales? Whales have a language. There's got to be whales going, dude, you guys are getting real close to the rocks.
24: Shut up. I know what I'm doing. I'm gonna go over. Oh no! Oh, he's stuck!
23: Oh my God, we have to help him! We have to keep him alive!
24: He can't die!
23: No, he can't die. That would be terrible. It's not like they're making new whales every day. We have to live. If every whale that would ever live was still alive, there'd be no room for boats. They have to die. They make new whales.
24: No, he's perfect! He's so beautiful!
0: The laughs never stop coming. iHeart Comedy.
22: Johnny Carson.
25: We have an act tonight. John Toomey is with us. He is a manualist. If you have not seen it, it will fracture you. I guarantee you. And if you have... Yes, the lady says it better.
26: It's a big night for her.
25: Being it's going to be a big night. I think I could drop my pants and a duck would fly out of here. This lady would say, big deal. I had duck. You welcome John Toomey. John? You want to do a little something? Did you just need a little explanation for the people who
2: have not seen? Well, there's one thing I'd like to clear up. Mm-hmm. I think that there's a little general misunderstanding in the country, and that is that they think that when a fellow plays his hands, that it has to be sort of a humorous occasion.
25: So that it's not just a humorous interlude, that it can be effective.
2: Right, for dancing and so forth. We're going to play the Stars and Stripes Forever.
25: All right.

inspiring.

0: Thank you very much. Thank you, ladies. Thank you, gentlemen. Let me just get, look, I have to get situated here with this stuff. And we might as well get used to the fact that this is not going to be a very good show. You're not going to like it because I'm not going to try. Full disclosure is what that is called. This is the deal I'm going to make with you right now. This is my pledge to you. I'm going to give 110% of 60%. Come on. Who else is going to make you such a deal? No one, because they like to be asked back to places. But I don't understand the value of repeat business. Not good with numbers. Keep my money in a mattress. And I take that mattress places to buy things. Because I miss the barter system. And I wish that we could bring it back. And I will go to the butcher. And I will say, give me one of those pig heads. Don't mind why I want it. And he will quote me some astronomical price. I don't know if you've priced pig heads lately, but it's ridiculous. And I'll say, here, and I'll hand over my mattress. And then this guy cops a toad. And he says something like, we don't take mattresses as payment. And I open my mouth to say something. Then he points to a sign. He actually has a sign printed up that says, we don't take mattresses as payment. So I tell the guy, this is a $2,000 mattress. Even without the money that is in front of me. I'll say to this guy, look, I know you like to cut animals up for a living, but try to wrap your mind around this concept. See if these words sound familiar. Memory foam. Does that ring any bells in your little butcher's head? And then what he doesn't realize is it's a double burn on him because I'm implying that the foam is actually smarter than he is because of its powers of memorization.
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3: I seen one crackhead trying to break into somebody's car, man, and it struck a chord with me. I tried to stop him. I said, hey! And he looked back and saw me and said, oh, keep an eye out. I said, that was me that said that. I'm not trying to help you. I want you to stop. Crackheads are like that. I had a crackhead break my car window one time. Broke it! You know what he stole? Candy bar I had lying on the seat. That's all he took. It's a damn candy bar. I was so mad. I drove around the neighborhood for 5 hours looking for a crackhead with chocolate on his face. I did that. I finally found when I grabbed it. I said, hey, man, what's all this chocolate on your face? He looked confused. Chocolate? This is doo-doo, baby. I said, ah! Oh, man. This place is insane. But you know what I like about San Fran, and the reason I picked this city to do my special is because of all the major cities in America, somehow people get along here better than anywhere else I've seen in the country. That's right. And I always admired San Fran for that. You leave San Francisco like, bye, thanks for coming to San Francisco. Come back in April, we're having a sale on Birkenstocks.
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4: My friend Patrick's a pill popper. He loves pills. Like, he loves them. Like, if you're a Christian, however much you love Jesus, he's right there with you. On pills. You give him any pill, he just reaches in your pocket and go like that, he'll just go. What was that? What are we doing? We going up, we going down? What situation? He just had a kid, that guy. He was 20. He was a 20-year-old pill popper with no job. And he got his girlfriend of 2 months pregnant. Yeah. She was 19, also no job. And I don't know how she felt about pills. I know one pill she did not like. But I don't know about the rest of the pills. And he called me to tell me they got her pregnant. I'm like, why are you calling me? Do you need a ride to the abortion clinic? Or like... And I'm like, what happened? He goes, we just got unlucky, I guess. So I'm like, what are you going to do? And he goes, we're going to have it. I'm like, what are you talking about? You can't have a baby. You're a 20-year-old pill popper with no job. If you've ever believed in a woman's right to choose, this is the time to choose. I'm pro-choice. I don't know if you guys are, but I'm pro-choice. As long as the choice is to get rid of a little monster as soon as possible.
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5: You used to make fun of songs in church. Didn't you make fun of hymns and sacred songs and stuff when you could change the words around? Sleep in heavenly peace, I know, went through a lot of changes. Oh, Come All You Faithful was the only song ever to successfully combine sex and religion that I could discover anyway. Boy, it sounded like a good revival experience, good mass orgasm. Oh, come on, you baby. Get it going. Pretty song. They call it a Deste Fidelis to cool you out when you're in puberty.
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6: So I tour, that's what I do. I go from city to city to city to city. I've done it for 27 years. I've been coming to Austin all 27 of those years, from the Belvedere Room to the Laugh Stop to the Capital City Comedy Club to the Paramount. That's my favorite room in the whole wide world, man. I tour with my wife usually, and I love to tour with my wife because I only have sex with my wife. I don't have sex with other women. I've been married 3 times, and that has not always been my policy. When I was young, I used to talk to my cousins about this race we were going to have to see who gets married first. I came in 2nd, 4th, and 7th. My wife has a new move in the bedroom. My wife's new move in the bedroom is, look at me. Look at me. Open your eyes, Ron. And look at me. And that's a lot of pressure. It is. To look into the eyes of the woman you love while you're making love and look deep into her soul and still see another woman. What are you doing here? I thought you got hit by a bus.
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7: But because of the fact that I am single, like every moment of my day is about just imagining that I'm having a misconnection right then and there. Like on Craigslist, you know, like, so sometimes if I'm like looking at a lady on the train in a non-creepy way and like I'm getting off the train, as I'm leaving, I'll just be like, like just to marker it so that she'll go home and write about it on Miss Connections. And I'm always checking Miss Connections and I've never gotten one. But what I have started doing is just responding to Miss Connections that I wish were about me. And this is the fun. It was driving, Women for Men, 43, Belt Parkway. We were flirting while driving on the Belt Parkway. Near Kennedy Airport, .. And then, .. We were laughing, .. Then you were gone. So I wrote back. Flirting? I was having a stroke. I kept trying to signal you to call an ambulance, and you would just mimic me, then laugh. I was not laughing, I was screaming. I hit a telephone pole. Sorry I left so abruptly. And she wrote back, oh my God, who is this? I have not gotten any dates that way.
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28: Good to be here. I'm from New York by way of Jamaica. I'm living out here in California. I like California, man. California's cool. You know what I like about California? The beach. The beach is off the chain. It's incredible, but I get... grief from my homeboys because I won't go in the water when we down by the beach. They're like, how come you don't go in the water? And I'm like, because I watch the news. Yo, I got sharks in these waters. Are you on medication? The sand is fine for me. Remember that little girl, like, off the coast of Hawaii, got her arm bitten off by a shark? Remember how, like, she was like, she wasn't going to give up. She's like, I'm just going to recover from this. And after I recover from this, I'm gonna surf again. I'm not gonna let this stop me. Let me tell you something. If I play any game that causes me to lose an arm, the game wins. Hand down, the game wins. If I get shot on stage tonight, this is my last show. That's just how I get down. She went back and surfed again. So it was a shark, you know, it's like, this ain't Vegas. It's your last hand for real. This ain't chips. Can't afford to lose that. I can't believe a shark bit off my other arm. Well, how did you lose the first one? It just...
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29: Tonight, we're going to solve the unknown. Yes, that's what we're going to do. We're going to solve the unknown. And to do this, we have to go back in time. Back. We don't have to do this with our hands, but back in time. Back to the dawning of human intelligence. Long, long ago, in a wee dark cave, there lived a brilliant genius who invented the wheel. Unfortunately, in the next cave was a horrible, grumpy, wee Presbyterian minister. Wee, sugary walking stick and everything. Horrible, wee, grumpy Presbyterian minister. Inventing the wheel clamp. What a mind! What vision to invent the wheel clamp! to take the wheel, possibly the single greatest invention in history, and make a complete dog's ass of it. What about applying the clamping technique to other great inventions? The telephone clamp. The television clamp. The aeroplane clamp. A device which makes it impossible to fly. It is impossible to fly. Actually, I think the aeroplane clamp's been invented, hasn't it? It's called Spanish Air Traffic Control. Whoops, little bit of...
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0: Joan Rivers.
1: My best friend is Cher. My goddaughter, Chazzy. Chazzy. Well, I don't know if it's a lesbian anymore. I don't know. I don't know anymore, Chaz. I don't know if she's a man, she's a woman. I don't know. And I was there when Cher got the call for the sex change. I mean, you talk about, hold on, Mom! Who is this? It's your little girl! I need $25,000 for a penis! Cher's face did not move. Wrestling. It was just... She wrote out the check. Right there and then, no asking questions, wrote out the check. And I'm thinking, this is crazy. She worked so hard for her money. $25,000. Do you know how many farewell tours she's going to have to do? Hey, farewell. That's all she does now. She says goodbye to her. Farewell. My farewell tour, farewell. Cher, you need a new garage. Okay, I'll do another tour. Okay. Farewell again. $25,000 for a penis, and I'm thinking, this is insane. Chaz was ugly as a woman. She's going to be ugly as a man. Oh, she was ugly as a farm animal. Come on, I mean, come on, $25,000. Let her take the money and get a face job. I don't care.
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18: My roommate, he dances for a living. He's a Chippendales dancer. He's a...
20: Woo, all right, yeah! 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
18: I got like a nipple on a rib kind of thing going on. 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I could be a male dancer at Denny's, you know what I'm talking about? My... All right, you want some pancakes? Boom! Boom! Quack, quack! Boom! All right, grand slam! Boom! Erotic City, quacky schmacky. More water, table nine. Boom. I figure at Denny's, the best thing to do is like dress up like the cook, like pissed off cook instead of a police officer. That'd be a great strategy, you know? Come out of the kitchen with like a big skillet. Like you're pissed off, you know? Hey, where is she over there? Hey, you know, they told me you didn't like my grand slam. They'd be freaking out. Oh my God. Oh my God. Frida, you do. Oh my God, no. It's Grand Slam, no offense, but it's supposed to come with sausage. There's no sausage. Where's the sausage? Well, yeah, let me go and get it. Boom. Boom. Quack, quack. Boom. Oh my God. hot sausage.
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15: If I ever retire from showbiz, that's my next gig. I want to work for OnStar for one day. Because they'll fire me for messing with people. How can you resist? You've got all the controls to their car. There's a microphone, a speaker. You can listen in, find a little retired couple on the way to the flea market, minding their own business. You know, just cut the wipers on for no reason. Do you see that? What? My cataract might be coming back. You can tell how fast people are going. Catch them like in rush hour traffic, stop and go school traffic. Every time their car stops, just start blowing their horn. Not beep, beep, be an ass. Work the midnight shift. You could lead people to the Lord at 2 a.m. Oh, you can hear them in there partying, man, popping beer cans, smoking a hog leg. Cut that speaker up real loud. Jesus knows where you're headed. And our sensor show, all y'all seats are wet. Drunk drivers would be funny as hell. Y'all, it is a scientific fact that anytime a drunk driver runs off the road, somebody cut him off. That was on Discovery Channel. No, it was on Cops. They'd be buzzing in. No, hell damn, man, somebody cut me off. I'd be like, bull, I can smell beer from here. They'd be freaking out. They'd be buzzing. The cops are here. What am I going to do? I'm like, you're good. Just move your mouth. Let me do the talking. I could get people tasered. I swear I could. Hear the cop knock on the window, roll the back one down like a smart ass. Make gun noises over the speaker. Roll the window down. Your daughter sure is pretty naked. Roll it back. You tell them stupid stuff.

0: restaurant, they're like, okay, well, the soups of the day, we got lentil, mushroom, barley, and whale. I know it sounds more like a chowder, but wouldn't you try it? Wouldn't you give it a nibble? Just to have that in your references of taste. We get new juices all the time, don't we? Yeah. Everyone has a favorite juice. Here's one of mine. Pineapple juice. Love it. Pineapple juice. Oh, it's so sweet. It's too sweet. Is that even juice or the laughter of children? As opposed to tomato juice. What evil mind thought that up? Is the Taliban behind that? It's so tart and bitter and unforgiving. That's not juice. That's the tears of Indians, yes. Thank you. You know, I was dating a Native American girl, and she hated that joke. She told me to stop doing it, but I kept doing it, and she got really pissed. And I'm like, you know, you of all people should know promises mean nothing, okay?
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2: Thanks for having me, buddy. It's nice to be here. Believe it or not, I'm a huge fan of rap music. And the other day I was Googling the real names of rappers. And it's fascinating because, of course, they have a stage name. And then they just have some real guy's real name, you know? Like Snoop Dogg's real name is Calvin Brodus. I don't know if you guys know that. My favorite rapper, Jay-Z, his real name is Sean Carter. But the most fascinating is Andre 3000 from Outkast. His real name is Peter 3000. Just like a bit of a curveball. In addition to being a stand-up, I'm also a writer. And I feel really sorry for people who write like really serious, dramatic movies. And then some porno company comes along and they just take the title and they turn it into some gross porno. You guys know what I'm talking about. Like the movie Saving Private Ryan was turned into Shaving Ryan's Privates. Or the movie Good Will Hunting was turned into Good Will Humping. Anyway, I hope the same thing doesn't happen in the movie I'm working on. It's called Gum on My Vase, Volume 6. It's going to be a really good movie, I think. A lot of people use that term, comedians, comedian, or teachers, teacher. You know, they repeat the profession twice like that. It's a way of saying that person's really dedicated to their craft and people within the profession respect him. And I had a friend who used that way of talking really oddly the other day. He said to me, you know, Roger, that guy, Eric, he is a real registered sex offender. He's a registered sex offender. He is good. He is registered in Colorado and Iowa, that guy.
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3: Todd Barry.
4: I've been touring all over. I went to England. I did. They have these great things in England. They have these washer-dryer combos. One unit, clothes washer and dryer. It's great. Throw the clothes in, push a few buttons. 4.5 hours later. Got a nice load of soaking wet clothes. That probably aren't even clean. I was all excited to work in London. I was like, oh, I'm going to play for some British people. After every show, someone come right up to me. We sure didn't enjoy you. We're visiting from South Carolina. Right. I tour the South, though. I do. I love touring the South. Some people up north are afraid of the South. It's weird. I'll do a show in like Alabama. I'll tell someone I did a show in Alabama. They'll be like, oh my God, what was that like? You know, chairs, microphone. Oh, I'm sorry. I know what you're looking for. I'll tell you what it was like. Well, I flew into Birmingham. The Imperial Wizard from the Klan picked me up at the airport. Rode to the club on the back of an old mule.
2: tried to get a joke out over the shouts of

0: Jew boy go home. At the end of the night, I said, where's my check? They go, you're not getting a check. You're getting this bag of pork rinds. Is that the answer you were looking for? You narrow-minded fake liberal.
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2: Doug Benson.
3: Hey, everybody. It's great to be here on 420-2010. Yay! Anybody here celebrating a birthday besides Hitler? Wow, that's awesome. I got you a present. It's called Quiet Time. I wrote down everything that I want to say tonight because you guys, you know, you didn't pay to come into a basement in a building in the warehouse district of Minneapolis. Yeah, I got a lot of stuff to squeeze in this album. I don't have time to say Minneapolis. Oh, damn it. I just did. I shorten words all the time now. It's totally cool to shorten words. I'm doing a show in town. I'll hit you back later with the deets. Oh, there's a new ep of Justified on FX. On demand. Or on deem. Listen, Minneapolis, you did not pay to hear a stoner going, the universe is weird. Right? What was I talking about? You didn't pay for that. Nor did the CD listener. And I'll tell you right now, second show crowd on the night I'm recording my CD, so far, you are better than the first show crowd. Now, to be fair, in all honesty, I told them they were better than you when I didn't even meet you yet. So whenever I lose my place, I look at my notes, and bam, we're right back in it. Fort Knox is empty. All the gold is right here. It says here I was in Vegas recently. It didn't work out so good for me. I lost $500 gambling on prostitution. You shouldn't always bet on black is what I learned. That's the lesson from that, is that that saying doesn't make any sense. That's not a good gambling rule. Red wins, I bet, half the time. And green slips in there occasionally. But you I just said do.
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22: I like music a lot, man. I was listening to this rapper, Kanye West. He has this song where he's talking about how hard he's worked to get to the top. In the song, he has a line where he goes, "Why don't you try making 5 beats a day for 3 summers?" That doesn't sound all that difficult. Boom, boom, boom, boom, boom. Boom, boom, boom, boom, boom, boom. Well, that's 3 right there, and that's just 10 seconds from a random spring day. I don't know if it's tougher in the summers, but there you go, Kanye. Aziz Ansari tried. Before I leave, I want to tell you guys 2 things, actually. One thing, I was talking to this guy recently, and he told me he moved from the Philippines to Alabama to be a doctor. And I was like, man, out of all the places in the country, like, why Alabama? And he's like, well, I don't have my green card yet, so if I worked in a place that's underserved, like Alabama, they'll give me something called a J-1 waiver. And I was like, that's kind of a weird deal. You know, the government's like, oh, yeah, yeah, you can come to the United States. Come on, come on, come on. But you gotta go to Alabama, you know? It's kind of like your girlfriend is going, yeah, I'll get naked, but you can only look at my left elbow. And my left elbow hates people from foreign countries. Last thing I'll tell you guys. A couple of weeks ago, I was walking around in the city, and you know, after 9/11, you sometimes see those cops that have, like, huge assault rifles with them and, like, big German shepherds. Me and my friend saw one of these guys, and my friend started taking pictures of the dog because it looked kind of crazy. And the cop gets all pissed. He's like, how many pictures you need to take, son? Why don't you keep it moving? I was like, man, that's pretty harsh. And he goes, harsh? You don't know what harsh is. And I didn't say anything after that. But here are a couple of scenarios that I wish would have happened instead. So, in the first scenario, I just happen to have a large brick in my hand. And I nail a guy against the head. And then for whatever reason, there are no negative consequences for that action. In the second scenario, when he goes, you don't know what harsh is, I go, maybe you don't know what harsh is. And I grab his dog and I snap its neck. Why? Because in this scenario, I'm really strong and a little bit ruthless. And then in the final scenario, when he goes, you don't know what harsh is, I go, why don't you try making 5 beats a day for 3 summers?
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23: He knows that his music lacks depth, but it just can't be helped. He has nothing interesting to say, so he writes about himself. But he doesn't want to seem self-obsessed, so he writes in third person. In an attempt to seem more rock and roll, but he suspects it's not working.

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1: Sinbad.
2: And I love Mike Tyson, man. I think that's a dead brother, man. But Mike, get that microphone, boy. And Mike has been improving himself. Every once in a while, he get a word. And just throw it in. I believe the prerogative of the fight is a good one. And people don't say nothing either.
3: Yeah, that's right, Mike. The prerogative fight is a good one. You heard it from Mike Tyson.
2: Mike was made to fight. Look at that boy. Mike go in the ring, doesn't wear a robe, just jump in. You gonna go down. See, his voice does not look like him. Cause Mike come in with no neck, just a head on his back. You wanna mess him up, buy him a turtleneck. You can punch him out, he'll be... People say, man, ain't you scared Michael Tyson gonna beat you up? If Mike hit me, I'll be the richest man in the world. Mike hit me, I'll fall laughing. Thank you, Michael, thank you. You see him on TV late at night. You too can get hit by rich people and make $1 million. Have a brace on my neck. That's why, man, Robin Givens upset me so much, man, when she lied on this brother, man, because this woman said something we know was not possible. Mike Tyson hit me. Whoever been hit by Mike could tell you he'd been hit. People who fight professionally, the people that work for them.
3: He got hit by Mike.
2: Robin talking about Mike Tyson hit me. He used to scare me. No, no, no. If Michael had hit Robin Givens, her mother been wheeling out to the stage. Baby, tell him your story.
4: One night, I was sitting in the house, and Michael, he didn't even hit me. He just act like he was gonna hit me.
2: Mike Tyson hit me, man.
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5: I don't know what you heard about my show. You probably heard I was into the comedy thing, but... kind of getting out of that now, getting more into the music, and this is what I dig, so I'm kind of getting into American Indian folk music. I'd like to do one of these tunes for you now, because now I realize as a semi-professional comedian, I can't come out here and just sing a straight folk song and have people get into it the way I have. So what I've done is I've jazzed it up a little bit, giving it that pop feel, so you might get into the rhythm of it. But basically, I have kept it very traditional, and I'd like to do this for you right now. So this might be your introduction to this form of music that I love so much. So here we go.
6: Little girl. Yeah.
7: Okay. I know you live in a strange country. You should realize that. You should know that about yourselves. You're good people, you're friendly people, but you have an edge. Particularly Midwest as well. You're a strange bunch of people. Because honestly, even compared to America, you are some of the friendliest people you could ever hope to meet. Until you get into a car. And then I do not know what happens to you, but something changes. You guys are just horrible. You are some of the most vicious drivers I have ever met in my life. I do not know. You just turn into monsters. I've driven once in the Midwest and once only. I will never do it again. I was on a 3-lane highway and I needed to change lanes and I made the mistake of signalling. Yeah, I know now. Because anywhere else in the world, that's the procedure. I don't know if you know that. That's what those lights are for. Basically, the way it generally works is you flick those left or right, and then people around you know that you're going to try and move left or right, and they make a little bit of a space for you, and you get into that space, and then everyone carries on with their lives. Out here, it's just giving the enemy your plans. That's just giving the game away. They're in the other car going, okay, we found it. We know what they're up to. We've cracked the code. They're there with their Enigma machines rifling away. He thinks he's going to move to the left. Well, he's not. I was driving in Chicago. I got run off the road pretty much. I was in the middle lane and I wanted to exit the highway, but there was a guy blocking me because he was in the inside lane. So I signaled right and I sped up a little bit to get in front of him, and he sped up. And then so I slowed down a bit to go behind him, and he slowed down. And at first I thought it was just like the thing when you're coming the opposite way from someone in a corridor and you both go right and then you both go left and you eventually get past each other and you have to go, eh. I thought that was what was going on, but that wouldn't explain why when he did finally exit the road and stop me from being able to, he'd then give me the finger. I think that's what happened out here. There was just one guy originally, he was driving like a dick, and he just sent everyone else off on a chain reaction.
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8: So I was driving today, and I came upon a truck pulling a horse trailer with a sign on the back, caution, transporting show horses. Oh, 10 and 2. We're sharing the road with show horses. If I start to lose control, I'll hit one of these cars with people. Or at least a trailer with just plain old horses. But those horses, they gotta put on a show! What are you supposed to do in a spin out? Don't hit the show horses! Anything but the show horses! You imagine hitting anything. And I came upon another truck pulling a trailer with a sign in the back, don't worry, just dumb old donkeys. I was crossing over the line. Boom, boom, boom. Hee-haw. Boom. Who cares? Just dumb old donkeys. They refuse to apply themselves. Heck with them. These dumb old donkeys. I lived in California for a while, and to get my California driver's license, this is true. I was reading in the California driver's handbook. It says, to receive your California driver's license, you will be required to give a thumbprint or another fingerprint if you have no thumbs. Is this a common enough occurrence?
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5: When I stayed up all night playing poker with tarot cards. I got a full house and 4 people died. I have a telescope on the peephole on my door so I can see who's at the door for 200 miles. Who is it? Who is it gonna be when you get here? I got an answering machine for my phone now when I'm not home, and someone calls me up, they hear a recording of a busy signal. I lost a buttonhole. I broke a mirror in my house. I'm supposed to get 7 years bad luck, but my lawyer thinks he can get me 5. I like to skate on the other side of the ice. I like to reminisce with people I don't know. Granted, it takes longer. I like to fill my tub up with water, then turn the shower on and act like I'm in a submarine that's been hit. I hate when my foot falls asleep during the day because that means it's gonna be up all night. When I get real, real bored, I like to drive downtown and get a great parking spot, then sit in my car and count how many people ask me if I'm leaving.
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10: I went to a one-star wedding. Been to one of those? VFW Hall? Not the reception, the wedding was at the VFW Hall. A fight broke out at this wedding. These two guys, they were squaring up. They were getting ready to go, you know? I saw one of the guy's girlfriends get up and leave. I'm like, oh, she must have had enough. Till she came back in, dragging a log. She had a log. She pointed to it and said to her boyfriend, Billy, do him like you done Donnie. That's right, do him like you done Donnie. Apparently, there's a guy named Donnie in a previous altercation that got logged, okay? When I say he got logged, I don't mean he had his name entered into a database. No, he's in a hospital bed somewhere picking bark out of his teeth. I mean, there is a woman who supports her man, knows his weapon of choice, has it on hand. I mean, she went out and came right back in with the log, which leads me to believe they brought a log. Honey, as soon as you put your makeup on, get a log. I think there's going to be trouble with this one. I got in a fight one time in a mall in Columbus, Ohio. Three guys jumped me. My girlfriend at the time just ran around and cried. She didn't have a log. I was like, well, why didn't you bring a log? And then you'll do them like you done Donnie. I don't know anybody named Donnie. Well, they don't know that. Trust me, you see a crazy coming in with a piece of a tree. Fight's over right there. No questions asked. That's basic one-star tactics right there. Stay away from the one-star weddings. Man. One-star people always propose at Red Lobster, too. They do. Go there, you'll see some guy down on his knee. You might want to have a second look at that lobster claw. I put something special on there for you. If your engagement ring comes on a crustacean, it's not going to work out. Right?
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1: Dana Gould.
11: I grew up in this weird little town in Massachusetts called Hopedale, Massachusetts. The most ironically named town in the country. It's called Hopedale. It was this gray, dingy little factory town. There was no hope within 500 miles of that place. Hopedale's the kind of place you see four-year-old kids walking around. Every day it's the same. Ricky, play with your toys. Ricky, put the toys away. Ricky, take a nap. Say your prayers. Pff, there's no God. And then when I moved to start working to do comedy and moved into town, I had no money. And that's why I have so little patience for these kids that you see panhandling. They're in every major city of the United States. Walk down any street, there are these kids. Can you change? Like, there are homeless people, there are helpless people, there are people who need help that don't get help, that should get help. And then there are these kids. They're teenagers. You know, punks, they shaved head, couple of tattoos, pierced nose, and got any change? What? Got any change? Yes. I thought it took time to become a bum. I didn't know you could rocket right into it. I thought you had to attain grace before you fell from it. You can't retire until you work. And they all have an ethic. They all have the heroes. They all, you know, Trent Reznor t-shirts, Nine Inch Nails, Rage Against the Machine. But have you noticed that none of your heroes are here? Trent's not hanging out on the sidewalk today in front of the convenience store? Maybe he's at work. He's a professional musician. He gets paid money to sing to you. He takes takes that money and spends it on other businesses, creating an economy. This basic exchange of goods and services is the backbone of the very system that you claim to not want to be a part of, so I can't give you my money. I'm not going to infect you with my dirty capitalist money. I'm not going to be the corporate snake that lures you out of the Eden-like paradise of sidewalk living. Homeless people have no choice. You have a choice. You're not homeless. You're always home.
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12: So this guy comes up to me and says, "Can I ask you a rhetorical question?" And I'm thinking, am I supposed to answer that? They say you can't have too much of a good thing. I wish that had been part of that study. Last time I was hungover, discovered a good cure for the dry heaves. Chug warm beer. Oh, I guarantee you, it'll get you throwing up liquid again. The other night, the cop pulled me over, thought I'd been drinking. Ridiculous. Matter of fact, I was so sober, I was swerving to get the snakes off the car. Was really surprised the other night when the cop pulled me over for not having my headlights on. I didn't think he could see me. I had a date once with a woman cop. Of course, I had no idea she was a cop. Well, she was dressed up like a prostitute. So anyway, when she first slapped the handcuffs on, I'm thinking, this is gonna cost extra. Then a bunch of guys rushed in and wrestled me to the ground. Imagine my relief when I found that I'd just been arrested. Yeah, I can't afford all this. I got beat up by the cops once, probably my own fault. I guess I had it coming. Should have warned them before the strip search that I was under the influence of Viagra. The other day I saw some homeless people almost kill each other in a food fight. Felt kind of guilty watching them. I was the one who passed out the coconuts.
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13: Bacon's the best. Even the frying of bacon sounds like applause. It's like, ah!
14: Yay, bacon!
13: The pig is turning an apple, essentially garbage, into bacon. That's magic, or the most successful recycling program ever. Really, the pig is man's best friend. I love dogs, but pigs would be good companions, and then when they die, you could have a barbecue. Sorry, your pig died. Can I come over for breakfast? And have some bacon! Bacon is that good. I bet if you put bits of bacon on a strip of bacon, you could travel back in time. It's like a tasty vortex. It'd be kind of redundant for me, because I would just travel back to when I was eating bacon. Yeah, bacon to bacon, time, space, continuum. That's a nerdy-ass bacon joke. Fatback, supposedly Fatback's like bacon on steroids. Never tried Fatback, probably because it's called Fatback. I don't know which word creeps me out more, fat or back. Why don't they just throw in hairy while they're at it? There's some delicious hairy Fatback. That reminds me, your uncle called. That's gotta be the end of the bacon jokes. I even like the name Bacon. You can't tell me the success of Kevin Bacon isn't somehow tied to his name. You're not going out to see a Kevin hot dog movie.
15: Who's in this movie? Kevin Bacon? Sounds good.
14: Bacon.
16: I went skiing recently, snow skiing. Anybody do that here? Yeah. Why? I work for Harris
17: Casino Corporation, and I work for them up in Lake Tahoe, California. Does anyone know it? Anyone ever been there?
16: Yeah. Well, you know, it's unbelievable.
17: And they said, Bob, you've never gone skiing.
16: I'm going, I'm from New York, they're hitting us hard. Let's stay tight.
17: They go, you want to go skiing? I said, hey, I saw the Olympics. Let's go.
16: Love that, don't you, when they do that?
17: The boots, why so heavy? We put a guy in the moon, we have missiles for war, we can't make light ski boots? And then you gotta walk in them, heel toe, heel toe, heel toe. Hey, Bobby, you forgot your skis. We're an industrialized country, get a little Afghan boy to carry them for me. Heel toe, heel toe. By the time I got to the chairlift, I really didn't want to play anymore. I was sticky, I was tired, I was hungry. I wanted to go home. You think you're getting a little reprieve, a little rest when you get on the chairlift. Now, the boots are pulling the ligaments off your bones. Blood's dripping in the snow. Now you gotta get off. Oh.
16: Oh, it's humiliating.
17: And the five people, you say, Bobby, we're going to ski for the day.
16: Oh, let's go.
17: Half an hour later, I'm lost. I'm by myself. Like Grizzly Adams doing this pizza thing. And then the momentum just stops. You know, it's supposed to go down the hill. I stop. And I can't move myself. What do you do? I'm like, well, I paid my money. Is the little truck going to come out? Oh, don't drop anything. I dropped the glove. You gotta go back up the hill. I backed up for 19 minutes. I went that far.
16: I was really sweaty and tired. I wanted to go home.
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8: Love rap music. Tired of defending it, man. And it's well with rap music, man, because people either love it or hate it. Even the United States government hates rap. The government hates rap. You know why I say that? Because they don't arrest anybody that kills rappers. They don't got no clues, no suspects. They don't fill out a police report. They don't even have a chalk line when it's a dead rapper. You want to get away with murder, all you got to do is shoot somebody in the head and put a demo tape in their pocket. This is a rap killing. Let's go home. The government hates rap, man. Look at all these dead rappers, man. Biggie Smalls, Jam Master Jay, Tupac Shakur. Yo, Tupac was gunned down on the Las Vegas Strip after a Mike Tyson fight. Now, how many witnesses do you need to see before you arrest somebody? More people saw Tupac get shot than the last episode of Seinfeld. Every year, Tupac comes back from the dead, records a new album with clues in it. Every record got a clue if you listen real hard. The brother in the red shot me dead right there. Track four. Pac is trying to tell us something. Listen again. Kevin Wood on Mac 11 right there. Pac is reaching out to us. Listen. The government hates rap, man. And only rappers get gunned down like this. But I tell you right now, if Billy Joel, Elton John, and David Bowie got shot, they'd have Bruce Springsteen's house surrounded. The government hates rap. And only the good rappers are dead. Only the good ones. Biggie dead. Tupac dead. Vanilla Ice still alive. The government hates rap. You mean to tell me they can find Saddam Hussein in a hole, but you can't tell me who shot Tupac? They found Saddam Hussein in Iraq. Tupac got shot in Vegas. Not on no side street. The boy got shot on the strip in front of Circus Circus. Hey.
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9: I was in Dallas, Texas last summer, and I was driving around on a Saturday afternoon, and there was a protest in front of a Honda automobile dealership. 30 or 40 people were marching angrily with placards and signs, and their signs said things like, "Gay is not okay," and "The Word of God condemns homosexual acts." And it was a curious sight, and I stopped. There was a guy, he looked like Moses. I figured he was in charge. I said, "Hey man, what's happening?" I swear to God, the guy goes, "Well, it seems some people who claim to be Christians have hired some homosexuals to sell Hondas. And the Lord don't want homosexuals selling Hondas." Does it say that in the Bible? I admit, I skipped around a lot. It could be in there. I thought the whole point of the book was love your neighbor. It doesn't say go to his work and bother him. If those people truly would have been following the Bible, their signs would have said, "My gay neighbor drives a Honda and I love him. I do this in real life, man. I'll stay at a party 10 minutes too long. You gotta know when to leave a party." So I lived in Holland. That's why I love Australia, man. You guys don't heckle, you're like helpful. Carol. Mr. Comedian, what happened in Holland? That was the most loving heckle I have ever received, man. So I had a late night talk show in Amsterdam on Dutch television for 3 years. And if that was not fortuitous enough, when that ended, the same network let me do a travel program. And I did a highlight on St. Petersburg, Russia, and the Champagne region of France. But my favorite trip, I went to Peru. And in Peru, they eat guinea pigs. It's a delicacy. Because we were filming it, I had to try it. And I didn't like it. Thank God. Wouldn't that suck if you found out you loved guinea pigs? You'd have to hang out at pet stores all the time. They keep dying? Maybe the wheel is too tight.
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7: You know those people on the Jerry Springer show? Those are the average Americans. Oh, yeah, believe me, below average can't get on the show. Can't get on. Below average are sitting home watching on TV, getting ready to go out and vote, filling out their sample ballot. You can say what you want about this country, and I love this place. I love the freedoms we used to have. I love it. I love that. I love it when it didn't take a catastrophe to get us to care for one another. I love the fact that we're on camera all the time from all angles. But you know what? You can say what you want about America. And I say, I love this place. I wouldn't have it any other way. Wouldn't live in any other time in history in any other place. But say what you want about America, land of the free, home of the brave. We got some dumbass mothers floating around this country. You know? Yeah. Now, obviously, that doesn't include this audience. I understand that. You seem intelligent and perceptive, but the rest of them, holy jumping balls. Dumber than a second coat of paint. And this ain't just ranting and raving. This ain't just blowing off steam. I got a little evidence to support my claim. It just seems to me, that only a really low IQ population could have taken this beautiful continent, this magnificent American landscape that we inherited. Well, actually, we stole it from the Mexicans and the Indians, but hey, it was nice when we stole it. It looked pretty good. It was pristine. Paradise. Have you seen it lately? Only a nation of unenlightened half-wits could have taken this beautiful place and turned it into what it is today, a shopping mall. A big shopping mall. You know that? That's all you got. That's all you've got here, folks. Mile after mile of mall after mall. Many, many malls. Major malls and mini malls. They put the mini malls in between the major malls. And in between the mini malls, they put the mini marts. And in between the mini marts, you got the car lots, gas stations, muffler shops, laundromats, cheap hotels, fast food joints, strip clubs, and dirty bookstores. America the Beautiful. One big transcontinental commercial cesspool. And how do the people feel about all this? How do the people feel about living in a coast-to-coast shopping mall? Well, they think it's just Dandy.
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0: suit. I really do. I think the swim skirt is a lovely look, honestly. Keep on rocking the beard. If you never had a bikini wax, I'll tell you about it. It's a good time. You go to a place that they call a spa to freaking trick you. And then you give these people your hard-earned money, your dimes and nickels, your tweeters, so that they can put hot wax, hot wax, on your tender bits and pieces. And it is not warm, kind of massage temperature wax, all right? There is a witch with a cauldron in the back just, come in, my pretty. Ghosts are floating around. And then you get up on a table. She gets out a popsicle stick. Or sometimes it's a tongue depressor, if they're feeling fancy. And she takes the wax and she spreads it on there. Then she puts a piece of fabric on and she rips it away. And then she's like, oh, I missed a skin. You still look like you have some skin. And then she gets out the tweezers for what they call cleaning up. And I call, bitch, I will cut you. And this woman is up in your undercarriage like a freaking NASCAR mechanic. She got a little eye whoop on. You can feel her breath on your leg. Like, are we dating now? What's happening? You know, and you don't know how to feel the whole time. You're like, I paid for this. Why would I pay for this? I don't know whether to tip you or punch you the hell out.
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2: I was always in trouble in school. When I went to grammar school, we had the A-bomb drills. That new movie that's coming out 13 days, we had the A-bomb drills, the atomic bomb drills. We had to practice what to do in case the communists dropped the bomb on us. Like these kids today, they think they got a bad with a gun here or a gun there. Is that a kid we had to deal with the atomic bomb? We had to practice what to do in case the communists dropped the bomb on us. Like that would be the first place they'd bomb. A Catholic grade school. Our Lady of Mount Carmel, ground zero. I got sent home from school once because I didn't put my head between my legs. Because if you had your head between your legs, ladies and gentlemen, you'd be safe from radiation. There were certain vapors you could breathe. Sister Mary Hulk Hogan would drag me by my ear to the principal's office. Send me home with a note. My mother would say, look at this note. Look at it. Take a good look at it. Jesus, Mary, and Joseph, and the shepherds. Says here you didn't put your head between your legs during the atomic bomb drills. What is wrong with you? What if President Kennedy finds out about this? He'll think the school has been infiltrated by communists. Then the Monsignor will be blacklisted and the Pope will excommunicate us. You get down to that fallout shelter right now and show that note to your father. He's putting canned foods away in sundries in case the communists decide to bomb the house. Your brothers are upstairs now with their heads between their legs. Your sister is constantly putting her head between her legs. Then my Aunt Rose, she would say, that Kathy's always got a head between her legs. She could join a circus with an act like that.
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4: See, me and this woman, we get in arguments all the time because she says spanking's cruel and unusual punishment. I don't think it is. I'll tell you what's cruel and unusual punishment. Anybody have to do this when you're a little kid? Go out and cut your own switch? Yes, sir. That's cruel and unusual because that's a mental game now. Because you're out there staring at that tree thinking, which one? If I pick that one, they're going to send me right back out here. That one will break my spine. And you know the whole time you're out there staring at that tree, your parents are in the house just laughing it up. I got sent to that tree so many times, it was just a trunk after a while. I'll tell you another cruel and unusual punishment was the sound of a belt clearing belt loops.

0: Remember that little treat that... When you saw Daddy reaching for the belt, you hoped he got on the first tug. Because if he had to pull, like, oh, you better run now. Oh. That's when you just go, make out the will, Mama, I'm not coming home. Anybody's dad do this to you? Thump you on the head? Woo, brain dusters, that's what we called them. That was a church discipline. Because you couldn't just haul off and smack a kid in church. Because people got a little uptight about that. So my dad would sit with his arm on the back of the pew. Like he was hugging the whole family. That was an aiming device. And all it took was one of your brothers or sisters to go, because God don't think stuff's funny, ladies and gentlemen. That's what my daddy told me in church one Sunday. He goes, hey, boy, God don't think stuff's funny. What? Got it.
1: 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You've come to the right place. This is iHeart Comedy.
2: Now, at this school, they do toilet training, right? But I'm not happy. Because it's just female staff, and they're teaching every child to do sit-down wees. It's all right for the girls, but a boy should do a stand-up wee. Shouldn't be doing sit-down wees. Now, I like a sit-down wee as much as the next man. But there is a place and a time for it. These are the only times you should do sit-down wees. You always have to be at your house. You can't do it in other people's houses. It's weird. You have to be at your house and drunk. And then you'll be like, oh, we're going to have a lovely sit-down wee. Oh, yeah, I'll treat myself. Whoa. I'll go back downstairs in a second. I won't fall asleep. Stay awake. Come on, have a lovely sit-down wee. And the other time you're going to have a sit-down wee is if you wake up in the middle of the night, you want to go to the toilet, but you don't want to turn the light on because it'll hurt your eyes and you'll wake up too much. So what you do is, out of respect for everyone in the house, so you don't piss everywhere, you have a sit-down wee. And that's always a very sleepy, like, all right, you lovely wee. And because you're sitting like that, sometimes your goes, are we pooing? And you're like, no, no, we're not pooing. We're just having a sit-down wee. I'm sorry. Oh, I thought we were pooing. No, no, no. We'll see you in the morning. And I want him to be good at the sit-down wee. It's important to me. Because do you remember when you're about 7, like a weirdly sort of old age, like 7, and all the boys at school would go up to have a and they'd walk up and they'd undo their belt, they'd undo their fly, they'd pull out their and they'd have a and then there was that one kid, for whatever reason, had to have his pants and his underwear down by his ankles. And he'd stand there with his hanging out the bottom of his shirt. This is how I've always done it. Yeah, Hank got toilet trained just under the wire because he's 3 now, and he got toilet trained just before his 3rd birthday. You want to be toilet trained before you turn 3. After that, it gets weird. Now, there's people in the crowd who have like a 4-year-old who isn't toilet trained, and you're feeling shame right now. I know, because I have friends with like 4-year-olds. See, this is the rule in life. You're allowed to shit your pants in the first and the last 3 years of your life. Everything else gets odd, right? Now, a 4-year-old shouldn't be their pants because you can have a conversation with a 4-year-old. And you should never be able to have a conversation with someone who their pants. So my mate's over at my house and we're playing on the... I got a couple of pinball machines. We're playing pinball and his son walks up and dead set, this is the conversation. His son walks up like this. Hey, Dad. You're going to have to change me, mate. I just shit my pants. And the dad was so embarrassed. He was like, don't stop that. Can you please stop your pants? And the son responded like this. Are we going to have this argument every time? So I went to Kate because he was about to turn 3 and I said, oh, Kate, Hank's got to stop his pants. And so she read a book and she comes back to me with this information. Ah, you have to start in front of Hank. And I went, I don't want to in front of Hank. What have I got to in front of Hank for? And she goes, because it says in the book that he's a caveman. And if he's left to his own devices, he'll in his hand and just chuck it at us. And she goes, he's like a monkey see, monkey do. He's got to see someone using the seed. He's got to see someone using the toilet paper. Someone, you know, all that type of stuff. And I said, well, why don't you in front of Hank? She goes, he has to see the f***ing balls or he'll get confused. So now, for a while there, I was in front of Hank. Man, it was a big adjustment for me. Because my used to be these quiet, dignified affairs. Like I'd be watching the TV. I'd leave to the bathroom. I'd have my I'd come back into the living room, and 9 times out of 10, I wouldn't even tell anyone where I'd been. But then my became like family events. I'd feel his come on. All right, everyone! Daddy's got a in the chamber. Who wants to come and see a professional at work? So anyway, I chickened out of it for like 2 weeks. I wouldn't in front of Hank, and then I got the guts to do it. So me and Kate are watching TV. The TV's there. We're on the couch. Hank's over there playing with his toys. And I feel it come on. I've got one. And she said, oh, I think it's time. Good day, mate. You're coming with me. And we went into the toilet and I shut the door and I pulled me pants and me underwear down. Now he knew it wasn't a normal day. He looked very upset and I'm autistic. Neither of us were making eye contact. We were both. So I thought I better get down to business. I looked at him. I said, all right, son. First things first, you got to tuck your between your legs so that your penis is facing downwards. Because where there is poo, there will always be wee. Now, because you're a Jeffries, we don't have what they call big penises. So what you do is you put your legs a little bit together like that to stop your penis from popping back up. You see it, don't you? Yeah. You see how I look like mummy now? Yeah. Yeah, it's funny, isn't it? It's funny. Yeah. You don't know what I do for a living, son. You don't know, but I tell jokes. I write jokes, you know. It's always upset me that no matter how hard I try to write a joke, I'll never write anything as funny as a man putting his between his legs and saying, I'm a lady, I'm a lady. In fact, if you're ever at a party and you feel like things aren't going your way, get behind a tree and take your pants and underwear off and tuck your between your legs and jump out at a woman and go, I'm a lady, like that. Yeah, it's good. See, well, you know, you'll make more friends than you lose. Now.
3: Gary Goldman. I don't know when I started stealing. It was October of 2008. I do know when I started stealing. I had never stolen anything before that. When I was 9 years old, I walked out of a pharmacy without paying for a Sprite, and I went back and I put the 35 cents and I apologized. That's what an angel I was. But then I was at Whole Foods. And there was an electrical storm. The lights went out and the cash registers got backed up. And all I had was a muffin. Let me make that quite clear. All I had was a muffin. And I started scrolling through my options because it was backed up, it wasn't moving, and who knows how long. I could have been there all day. And all I had was a muffin. And I was like, well, you could just stand here. Yeah, like a schmuck. That was one of the hundreds of Jews on my shoulders that said, but like a schmuck. Are you going to be a schmuck and just stand here? There's been a black president. There will never be a Jewish president. There will never be a Jewish president because the Jewish people on their shoulders will undermine them. And it is just, had Lincoln been a Jewish guy, his mother would have been ranking him out as they pulled him out of Ford's Theater. Why did you get shot? Because you had to be a big shot. Isn't that ironic? Because Mr. Big Shot had to sit in the balcony. And since when are you going to play? When are you such a culture vulture that you're going to see plays? And why can't you sit on the floor with the other normal people? Are you happy?
1: I Heart Comedy.
4: I don't know, man. I don't know. I don't know what's it. It's a strange planet we live on, isn't it? I don't understand anything. I just met my neighbor for the first time this week. Puerto Rican guy, nice guy. His name is Israel. I did not know you can name a Puerto Rican Israel, you know? Because you'd be pretty sure you never meet a Jew by the name of Puerto Rico. Say hello to my son, Puerto Rico Feinstein. Say hi, Puerto Rico. Puerto Rico's having his bar mitzvah next month in San Juan. The people, I just feel like, you know, I'm trying to make my way in the world, and you go around it. I realized that I don't even know how to communicate at times. I was standing next to a guy. It's strange the way guys talk to one another, especially when there are girls around. I was at a bus stop, and this guy in a suit turns to me, and he goes, hey, man. He goes, you see that girl? This girl walks by. And I was like, yeah. And he goes, I would do things to her that if she had parents, she would never be able to look them in the eye again. And I was like, cool. I hope this bus gets here in a minute, man. What are we going to talk about now? The weather? You pretty much taking this friendship as far as it's going to go, you serial killer. To make guys would just say that I was in the pharmacy and I'm walking down the aisle and this guy out of nowhere, they have 2-ply condoms now. 2-ply. That's a reflection of the time and space we live in on this planet. 2-ply. And I'm walking and the guy goes, hey, you think I should go for the 2-ply or the regular? And I was like, well, I'm no physician, but if you're thinking 2-ply, maybe you shouldn't. Why not get the condom comes with the penicillin and the syringe? And the directions to the emergency room, 2-ply. That's like saying, I know she's got something, but these are thick.
1: All comedy, all the time. I Heart Comedy.
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6: Welcome to Douchebag Night. Tonight we have some fun with all kinds of douchebags, all sizes and shapes. We started out singing about the Catholic Church. Pretty much the center of all douchebaggery. We don't care what call they are, we'll abuse them sexually. Bring them on in. But they're not alone in the Catholic Church. Now, Miss USA, the current Miss USA, I love her. Look at her, she's beautiful. But we got douchebags all over this country who are up in arms. Oh my God, she's Arab American. We got a terrorist from Miss USA. What if she puts bombs in her crown and then comes to my town and visits my town and blows my town up? This is how rampant and insane the racism has gotten in this country. First of all, look at her. She's gorgeous. This is when she won, okay? But you want proof that she's more American than she is Arab American? Here you go, ladies and gentlemen. Stripper contest held by a radio station. There she is. About 6 months before she became Miss USA. I am sick of the racism running rampant, and one of the ways we get it now is the Mexicans coming over here taking our jobs. And everybody says it's not racist. Really? It's not racist? It's not based on the fact that they're brown-colored, no? Meanwhile, there's millions of Canadians coming over the border every day drinking beer and can beat each other in skates. Nobody says a word about them. No, we love them. They look like us. They're white. We are so lucky to have Mexico as a neighbor. A country basically full of hardworking people who want to come here and marry each other and have families. And we're complaining about them? We could have a Taliban country down there. And it is based on racism. Let's be honest. If Sweden was where Mexico is, they'd have to put up a wall to keep us from going down there trying to grab 6-foot-tall blonde chicks and run them back home again.
1: I Heart Comedy.
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23: I don't know. My mom asked, or a friend of my mom's asked me, she said, so you're a comedian, so what's plan B? This is plan B. After the whole supermodel astronaut thing didn't pan out, I've been kind of grasping. As I get older, I realize, you know, maybe not all my dreams are going to come true. Like, my mom always wanted me to be Miss America, and there's never been a Miss America whose talent has been stand-up. If I had the correct regional accent, I could still be a contender.
24: As your Miss America, I would travel all over this great country. From the Chuckle Bucket in Rockford, Illinois, all the way to the Laugh Carafe in Schaumburg, Illinois. I would spread awareness about important causes, like the fact that airline food continues to be of a poorer quality than regular food. Hey, what's up with that? And to all those little girls out there, those future Miss Americas, I give them this advice. I tell them to keep reaching for the stars because those are the only people who can help you. And if someone yells at you to take off your top, just say, hey, jackass, you're confusing a comedy club with the place where your mama works. Thank you!
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27: My son, Tater Tot, my son is 21 years old now. He's in college getting his master's in entertainment business. He's so smart, man. I just can't believe how smart kids are today. He can answer any question that you can come up with in 2 seconds off his phone. He's a computer freak anyway, but you ask any question. Doesn't matter, world geography, world history, a note and a song written 300 years ago, clickety, there it is. When I was a kid, I had to believe my mother. That's it. That's all I had. I was like, Mommy, where do rainbows come from? Well, 3,000 years ago, an 800-year-old man named Noah was commissioned by the Lord to build a giant ship, and all the animals, two by two, you try to run that crap by a kid today, they're like, click, click. But my mother didn't know the answer to a question. I had to go to the library, which is a building where they used to store the knowledge. Now it's just homeless people. But my mother used to drop me off at the library when I was a kid, and I was always so intimidated by it because it was so big, and you had to be quiet because the knowledge is sleeping, and you had to learn a decimal system made up by some named Dewey. Then you had to peruse a 100,000 square foot building with volumes of knowledge from floor to ceiling, ceiling to floor. You had to cross-reference Dewey's with the author's name and the card catalog. And you finally get to the place where the knowledge that you seek is supposed to be, and it might not be there. Where's the knowledge that I seek? Yeah, somebody else has got it. When are they going to bring it back? They keep it for a month for a nickel. How am I supposed to learn what I need to know? You ask your mother. My mother doesn't know how to work a projector. She's in dental school.
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0: I remember when as a kid, Howard Cosell would do the highlights and he'd take you on a real roller coaster ride. A cold day in Soldier Field. The Bears down 14-10. But wait, there, right there, Walter Payton sprints to the outside, catches the block from All-Pro Jimbo Covert. He pivots and passes to James Scott, a refugee from the World Football League. It's a foot race. Game's over. Bears win 17-4. I fell asleep by the television one time. He scared the living hell out of me. Municipal County Stadium. The Pack down 13-10. But wait, there, what, fire, who's hurt? I actually saw him when he doing the Muhammad Ali fight one time. And he actually said this, Muhammad Ali playing the rope-a-dope. But wait, there, right there, a left, a right, a combination, a blatant disregard for his fellow human being. We'll be back.
2: Stephen Wright.
3: The ice cream truck in my neighborhood plays Helter Skelter. A couple nights ago, I came home very late. It was the next night. I was having a little bit of trouble getting into my apartment. I accidentally took out a car key and I stuck it into the door and turned it and the building started up. So I drove it around for a while. I went too fast and the police pulled me over. They said, where do you live? I said, right here. And I parked it in the middle of a highway and I ran out the front door and yelled at all the cars to get the hell out of my driveway. Nobody who lives in the building noticed that the building had been moved because everybody who lives in the building is absolutely insane. The man who lives above me designed synthetic hairballs for ceramic cats. The woman who lives beside me tried to rob a department store with a pricing gun. She walked in and said, give me all the money in the vault or I'll mark down everything in the store. It's a good apartment to live in because they allow pets. I have a pony. I have a Shetland pony named Nicky. I like to ride him around the apartment. If I have to flip an album, ride him over to the stereo. If I want to make a sandwich, I ride him into the kitchen, but sometimes his hoofs slide on the tiles and he falls down. Last summer, he was involved in a bizarre electrolysis accident. All the hair was removed except for the tail. Now I rent them out to Hare Krishna family picnics.
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2: Gotta have an enemy, though, because we're so miserable. We gotta keep blaming something, right? Let's blame some more stuff. Drugs, good. Rock and roll. Every few years, rock and roll becomes the big enemy, doesn't it? Like this Judas Priest trial. Did you follow this? You know the story? Two kids, big fans of Judas Priest, listened to this album and then went out and killed themselves, and the parents sued the band Judas Priest. Okay, first of all, two kids, big fans of Judas Priest, commit suicide. Wow. Two less gas station attendants in the world. I don't want to sound cold or anything, but we didn't lose a cancer cure here. And hey, most stations are self-service now anyway, so we saved them a long, troublesome job search. But they tried to prove there were subliminal messages on this album telling you to kill yourself. Now, I may be naive, but what performer wants his audience dead? I'm having trouble with the whole theory. What are these guys in the band doing? I'm sick of it. I am sick of it. I'm sick of the touring. I'm sick of making $400,000 a night. I'm sick of the free drugs, the free booze, and the groupies donned of us. I'm in a rut and I won't out. We got all those concerts coming up. I know it sucks. Unless... Ian, Nigel, come here. I just had an idea, man. What if, Ian, what if, let's just say, what if, open your mind real wide now. What if we kill the audience? Could I go back to my day job? I could sell shoes again. Just doesn't make a lot of sense when you talk it through.
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4: I'm Jewish, and as you all will be soon. No. I often wonder what would happen if I end up like marrying someone who, and I'm not really that practicing, but I wonder if like I marry someone who's Catholic or Christian or whatever, and like how we would end up raising our kids and stuff. And I think that probably we'd compromise, but what we'd do is we would tell our kids we were raising them Jewish, but then we would just make stuff up. And they wouldn't know. We'd just be like, today is the holiday of La, where we ride motorcycles in circles. And they would get, and they would get to school, and they would tell people, and like other kids would go like, that's not Jewish. And they'd be like, of course we're Jewish. We kill a dog every morning. Because they won't know what it really is. I went to see a poetry reading recently. Yeah, poetry is awful, awful. Not as bad as theater, because theater is insufferable and long. It will never stop. I'm sorry, you guys, I love the arts. But not theater. No. But poetry really, actually, the friend of mine that I went to see, actually, he was pretty good, or very good. I don't know, I can't judge poetry, unless it's atrocious. And then I can judge it harshly. So anyway, I then wrote a poem about the poetry I saw, and I wanted to share this poem and how I felt. And I think it conveys how I felt about the poem I saw. Your words, my mind. They slap against me like waves. Your imagery is like a bus driving to space. The passengers are bad ideas, pointlessness, and self-congratulation. Your words are unnecessarily long, dull daggers. I don't know what you learned in dagger school, but you treat your poetic license like a transgender Thai hooker, doing with it as you please. You're a diplomat smuggling cougar ants into the country. Consider your poetic immunity revoked.
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1: 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I think that people should be able to do whatever they want as long as they do it safely. I think more prescription drugs should be legal without a prescription. I'm not a drug user, but I believe in your freedom to choose. I'm serious. I think if it's legal in Mexico, it should be legal here. That should be the new rule. If it's not legal in Mexico, we definitely shouldn't be messing with it. There's no way. Like, that's a good benchmark. That should be the test, you know? We take the drug to Mexico, and if they go, ay, take it off the shelf. Get rid of it. Take it off. Man. Whew. I don't know about that stuff. You heard the man. He said, ay. I want pot to be legal, not because I smoke it, but I'm tired of people making up medical reasons to smoke it. It's just weird. My friend's like, no, I smoke it medically for anxiety. I go, well, how do you know it works? She goes, well, when I don't smoke it, I get angry and anxious. That's called withdrawal. You're a stoner. When you get shaky from not doing meth, it's not because meth is an anti-shake medication. That's not how it works. Pretty sure. Pot would probably already be legal if the right people would stick up for it, you know? But it's never doctors and lawyers out there marching. It's always this guy. Weed! It's always that guy. You're like, dude, you're the reason pot's not legal. Do you understand that? Everyone's afraid of becoming you. If you're 35 and still ride a skateboard, do us a favor. Pretend you don't smoke weed. It'll help us all out. Seriously. I've accepted that drugs are a part of society. These athletes use steroids. I accepted that. But when we catch you, please admit it. Seriously, save us the embarrassing, insulting excuses. Like when they go, I had no idea I was using steroids for 12 years. I had no clue. I didn't know what was in there. I was just doing what my trainer gave me. Like you would eventually start asking your trainer some questions. Hey, you know that stuff you're injecting in my left ass every Tuesday? I just threw a bus across the field and then I bit a pit bull. I actually bit him. 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
32: You go to your church Sunday morning, the preacher will walk up in the pulpit with the Bible in his hand.
0: I won't be long. That's a lie. I wish I could get somebody to help me. You're the only one getting paid. Oh, I'm trying to stop now. I'm trying to stop now. Well, sit your ass down. Always two or three members in the congregation. Take your time, Pastor. Take your time. Fix it. I'm going, you shut the hell up. You know that game come on at 1 o'clock? And preachers make up words. They make up words like butcherah. Butcherah. You can raise all the hell you want to raise. Butcherah. Butcherah. They make up words. And what does that mean? Good God Almighty. I know I've been born again. The white people are looking at me like, what the hell is he talking about? Well, we make noise in our church. The preacher preaches, we talk back to the preacher. Well, it's getting good now. Tell you what you white people do. You're driving down the street one day, there's a hearse in front of a black church. Go in there. Go in there, you're gonna see some funny stuff. But I'm telling y'all now, don't laugh in the church. Wait till you get home like we do. Because you're going to see some funny stuff. And don't feel bad about not knowing the deceased. Because half the people at a black funeral, we don't know them. All we know is going to be some eating going on up in there. And I can tell you what you're going to have on that plate. Chicken. Folks can't die. Let's chicken is ready.
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3: Sorry, I'm a little late. I asked somebody where Peachtree was, and oh God, we got Peachtree Road, Peachtree Lane, Peaches and Cream, Peachy King, Peach Schnapps Lane. Man, you're like a damn compass near North. You don't know where to go. Just keep going till you get to the pit. I guess there's smoke in the air. They must be working up in Noble today. Yeah, baby. I know. If you feel ill up there, try and just cross the state line. I said I wanted my mama cremated, not smoke cured. You don't leave her there till winter. Just add water and she's back. What were they giving as ashes? Well, we used to substitute concrete. I knew it was bad when we threw Grandma in the lake and she sat up. Well, obviously you've rebuilt since Sherman. Things are looking good. CNN, the home of Ted. I guess Ted and Jane are, they gone now, is it? Oh, I guess she found God and Ted found out it wasn't him.
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1: 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You're from Karachi? Shh. Do we know each other? No? It is a big city, I know. These guys are like, oh, there must be neighbors. In my head, you guys are so racist. When did you move here, whore? 3 years ago. How's Karachi doing? Same as ever? Mostly on fire. That's so funny. Like 3 years ago, you were like, I'm gonna go to America and everyone will be okay. It's so nice and kind. My name is Hoor. Whore. All right. Maybe I've made a huge mistake.
2: Kevin Hart.
3: You ever notice when you single, don't nobody want you? But when you're in a relationship, everybody wants you. And I wasn't mad that I was seeing couples. I was mad because I wasn't seeing nothing but ugly couples. I was like, God, look at that. Look, two Loch Ness monsters. Y'all should be ashamed of your damn self. I would throw rocks at them. She would turn around. At least we have each other. She's right, huh? By myself, throwing rocks at y'all. I apologize. I knew I was turning into a loser, though, because I went to the movies by myself. That's how you know when you become a loser. Went to go see a comedy by myself. Because you can't laugh by yourself. You got to intervene with someone else's date, you know. I know y'all was kissing. I'm sorry. I apologize. Started dating, man. I had this one older woman I was dating. I'm gonna tell you my problem with older women is they're too controlling. Like, she wouldn't let me be a man. You know what I mean when I say be a man? You go out on a date, you want to order your own food and drink because that's what men do. We get to the restaurant, the waiter came, he was like, sir, what would you like to drink? She was like, he'll have a double shot of Jack and Coke. Miss Jones, I can't drink that. That burned my chest. I can't drink those like that. I'm gonna take the double shot of a Jack and Coke with a straw. I just want to sip it. Can I have a straw? Please. But I stopped messing with her because we had sex, right? And she messed with my ego during sex, and I don't like that. I don't give a damn if I stink in sex. Let me feel like for that period of time that I was the best partner that you ever had. Talk about me when I leave. We're having sex. I'm on top. I'm in control the way a man should be. And out of nowhere, she grabbed me by the butt with both hands and flipped me over. You don't grab my ass and flip me over. I had to stop. Let go. Get off of me. Get off of me. Don't touch me. I feel violated right now. Where my underwear? Point to him. I'll grab him. I was real, real mad because I tried to stop her. That's why I was real mad. I was like, baby, I don't like that. Like, you gotta think. Think about how nasty you gotta be as a woman to make a man say stop. I can say no, it's my body. She was too nasty, man. And she did a lot of stuff that made me think. Like, she freaked me out a little bit. She used to kiss me with her eyes open. Felt like I was being set up, you know? But who do you see? Who is in here?
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5: Glendale, California. Wow, this is nice. My wife and I looked at a house out here, and wow, pricey, huh? Like, when I was a kid, I always thought, you know, someday I'm gonna own a $1 million home. I just never dreamed it'd be like a 2-bedroom, 1-bath fixer-upper. I have 2 kids. My daughter's 11, my son's 14 years old, man. People are putting pressure on me now with my son. They're like, are you saving up for his college yet? I haven't even paid for my college, man. Are you serious? I owe 25 grand in student loans. I'm gonna have to walk him up through the financial aid line to the people I still know. Yeah, I got a tab going, right? Yeah, no, turns out I am alive. I know. I'm a fun dad. My wife tells me I'm too fun. You ever get that? She says I need to be stricter. The kids need to learn that no means no. And I'm like, you know, what if I'm raising them to be salespeople? They're never going to make the quota with that kind of attitude. You got to get back in there, mister. Earn your bonus. Of course your mom says no. Shoot, if I got discouraged the first time your mom told me no, you wouldn't even be here right now. Okay? I miss being a kid. Being a kid's fun. I don't miss everything. I was a bedwetter as a kid. I mean, a lot of us were, right? By applause, former bedwetters.

0: Sorry, let me hear you.
1: Wow. Half the crowd. Yeah, usually nobody admits it. You know, as a grown-up, when you're a kid, nobody admits it. You think you're the only one. There's no support groups. You know, hey, stay dry, man. You too. Remember, no beverages after 6 p.m. Be strong. The solutions were horrible. My doctor recommended this device called the pad and buzzer. Electricity and urine. Well, hook me up. I can't believe medical science backed this thing. It's like a moisture-sensing pad hooked up to this obnoxious buzzer. I slept right through it. My brother wet his bed. Talk about a lifetime of therapy. Well, I stopped wetting the bed. Now every time I hear a car alarm, I strip naked and do the river dance. This other book actually said, make bedwetting fun. Make it a game to stop wetting the bed. You know, because apparently not waking up at pee wasn't enough incentive. Come on, anybody who's ever wet the bed. You know, one dry day, I was psyched, man. I ran out in the hallway in my underwear. My sisters are jumping in. Who's that dry boy in the hall? High school. Funny now. My friends didn't know. They're always trying to set me up on dates and stuff. Ask her out, man. She wants to sleep with you. No, she doesn't.
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4: I asked directions to the store. This guy said, "Oh, that's just a hop, skip, and a jump away." Well, that's not how I'm getting there. You got directions for those who are walking? I like when they say a movie's inspired by a true story, because that's weird. It means the movie's not a true story. It was just inspired by a true story. Like, hey, Mitch, did you hear the story about the lady who drove her children into the river and they all drowned? Yes, I did. And that inspired me to write a movie about a gorilla. I wrote down T-ski. What kind of joke is that? I have no clue. T-ski? What the... Oh, yeah, I remember. I want to go to a lake and put tea bags in there for like 100 of them for like a week. And then I'm going to T-ski. Yeah, man. I'm sick of seeing squirrels on water skis. You better get off the water sports, dude. Winter is approaching. You better bury some walnuts. Or acorns. Acorns, those little nuts with a cap. Acorn is like a nut that's in winter. Has a hat on it with a little beanie top. Acorns are cute. How come we don't eat acorns? They're a nut, right? We eat walnuts and almonds. All right, thanks for the answer.
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5: Just awful what you're doing with the president. Frank, you're terrible. You're just a terrible...
6: By the way, terrible is my new favorite word, not because of how I say it, because of how I hear Charles Barkley say it all the time. Because I say terrible, but when I hear Charles say it, it's...
7: I was terrible. That's a terrible, terrible thing. I was crazy. That's a terrible, crazy thing.
6: He always pretends to like somebody at the beginning and then rips them to shreds in the second part of it. Like talking about LeBron James, arguably one of the best basketball players of all time already. Like,
7: you know, I love LeBron, but he doesn't play in the defense. He's just terrible. T-R-B-L, terrible. Just like when I listen to my stereo, there's bass and terrible.
6: And he gets paid to talk about basketball. That's what Charles Barkley is paid to do. That's my favorite thing because he will go off on tangents. It has nothing to do with the game. Like, Charles, what do you think of the game so far? The first half, what do you think about it?
7: I have no idea, but I tell you what. Kim Jong-il is crazy. That guy is nuts. He is going to blow up the world, and there's not going to be basketball anymore if we're all watching little pieces. That guy's a knucklehead.
6: He always sounds hungry, too. They'll ask him a question about a team. What do you think about the Nuggets?
7: I think they were pretty good. I had a box of them last night. I was crazy. I could have gone for two boxes. Are you in my five? D-Way's in my five.
8: Let's see, who's in my five? Laura. Bill Clifton. There's like nine others.
7: See, that's a good impression, but that's some terrible, terrible math right there. That wasn't even close. That was terrible.
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21: First time I came out as a Jew on stage, I was in North Carolina. What's with the yarmulkes all the time? You don't have any Orthodox Jews up here. Have you seen? You do? You have Hasidim? Yeah, we do. There's a small block and there's four of them. And we all know who they are. And we make sure we know exactly where they live. And you know, they have the jewelry stores. I think his name's Shylock. I'm not sure. I like that, this sort of weird kind of like, we do so have our Orthodox Jews here in Seattle. I don't know where you're from, mister, but we have some. We brought them in, we imported them to maintain diversity here. Seattle's very diverse. We have the black people in one place and the Orthodox Jews on that block I told you about. And the rest of us are just the regular people. It took me a long time to understand why they wear yarmulkes all the time. And I, as a Jew, I didn't know until one day it hit me. It's so God doesn't lose them in a crowd. Where are the good Jews? Oh, there they are. With the hats. I'm so glad I thought of the hats.
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22: You know, people win prizes on the radio. You know, people call in and they win their little prizes. They never act appropriate to the level of the gift. You know what I'm saying? Like, people are, they're either too excited or not excited enough. Like, this one girl called in and she won a free Blockbuster rental. She went crazy. This girl lost her mind, you know? Seriously, she's on the phone like, oh my God. Oh my God. Is it a new release? This other guy called the same station, right? He won a brand new car, $50,000, and a free trip to Hawaii. Seriously. And the guy was like, cool. What station rocks the best? This one. So you guys are drinking up now. Do we have designated drivers? Raise your hand if you're a designated driver tonight, if you're taking one from the team. That's good. There's three of you. That's excellent. There's three designated drivers. You guys don't mind making a few trips, do you? Is that all right? Because three. Wow. Way to go, Sacramento. Responsibility. All right. Big cars. Yeah. All right. Yeah. I'm always a designated driver because I don't drink, you know? And my friends don't understand that. I tell my friends I don't drink because alcoholism runs in my family. You know what I mean? Like, when I was a kid, my uncles would get drunk every weekend and somebody would lose a tooth. You know what I'm saying? Like, that was every weekend. So, I don't drink. But I hang out with my boys. It's always the same thing. Like, my boys always like, yo, Dwayne. yo, come here, yo. I know you don't drink, right? No, I'm saying, I know you don't drink. But you're going to get drunk tonight, boy. I'm saying, we got Budweiser, we got Heineken. I'm like, get off my back, you know? What if I had a different problem? They still wouldn't care. My friends were like, yo, Dwayne, come here. Shh, come here. Yo. I know you lactose intolerant, right? But you're going to drink some milk tonight, boy. I'm saying, we got Cocoa Puffs, we got brownies, you know what I'm saying? Yo, I know you diabetic, right? Sugar! You know?
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4: I've been cheated on. I got cheated on, okay? I mean, I was literally cheated on. I woke up and they were on top of me doing it. I was like, oh, no, this can't be. So I was literally cheated on. But I'll tell you something right now. I'm telling you, don't cheat. I'm telling you right now, you can't cheat. Because here's the thing, when you cheat, that comes back to get you. It comes back, it's a vicious circle. And now it gets really pathetic, right? Because if you live with a person like I did, you have to sneak into your own house. That's your place, and yet you're creeping up that walkway. There they are, they're laying in bed waiting for you, sound asleep. And the goal is, you have to get into that bed. You didn't even want to touch that bed. You try to vampire yourself into, you try to float gently like a piece of paper. But of course they wake up. They're gonna wake up on that night. Any other night, you could run in, dive bomb, fart, nothing. But on this night, they wake up violently. They're like, right? So she wakes up and she looks right at me. And of course, at this point, they call you like the most amazing nickname that you don't want to hear at that point. All right, she looks right at me. She's like, hi, perfect, man. Yeah, hi, perfect's home. Oh, baby, it's 4:30. You said you were going to be home at 8. Well, Where were you? It's 4:30. And of course, again, because we're guys, we didn't think of a good enough excuse. Where was I? Baby, I was lost. Because they changed all the roads. The city is trying a new road system. And I was driving like, that's not the roads I know. And you know how they're so out of it because they're tired that they kind of start agreeing with whatever you're saying, right? Oh, I thought I heard something on the news about them changing the roads. Uh-huh, you did. You did. You did hear that, yes. Oh, and when are they going to change the roads back? Tomorrow. When you're on them. That's why I'm so late. I had to help them fix the roads. I got away with it. I cheated, I deceived, and you think that's gonna make you feel better, but it's not. Because here's what's gonna happen next. Here's where the entire thing comes and blows up in your face. You're the cheater, and yet you become insecure and suspicious of them. You start becoming paranoid, right? Every little thing becomes like a clue. Open up your girl's purse, there's loose change in there, you're like, what is this, loose change?
2: All laughs, all the time. I Heart Comedy.
1: George Carlin.
5: I couldn't commit suicide if my life depended on it. But I understand it, you know. I think I do. I don't wonder about it. I don't wonder, well, why did he do that? Or what was going through his mind? You know what I wonder? Where did he find enough time? Suicide would be way down on my list. Probably down past lighting my own house on fire. I might want to try a little self-mutilation first. You know, take a couple of hunks out of my arm. See if I like the general idea. Because you got to have priorities, man. You know? People don't just run out the house and jump off a bridge. There are things you have to decide. Timing is important. When you going to do it? Well, let me see now. Wednesday's out. Got to take Timmy to the circus. Survivor's on Thursday. Friday, I got my colon cleansing. Folks are coming over on Sunday. Sunday. By God, that'd be just a thing. Maybe Mom will find my body. Serve her right. Then you have to pick a method. How are you going to do it? Well, let me see now. Afraid of heights, that's no good. Can't swallow pills, don't like the sight of blood. Ovens are electric. I'd lie down in front of a train, except Amtrak can come through here in 30 damn years. Maybe I'll just take a gun and shoot myself in the mouth. Suppose I miss. People be laughing at me. Suppose I live. I have a big hole in my head. I have to wear some kind of dumbass hat. Well, I guess I just hang myself. That'd be good. Gotta get a rope. I got a rope in the garage. It's got a lot of grease and paint on it. Don't want to get this stuff on my neck. Walmart's having a special on rope this weekend. No sense spending a lot of money to kill myself. Then again, I can always put it on my credit card. I'll never have to pay the thing.
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24: So we're twins and we are sports fans. And the two came together in an intersection of crappiness a few years ago. We have to relate to you. There was an ad campaign for Coors Light in the NFL. We're not going to blame Coors Light.
25: I'm not even going to blame the NFL.
24: I am going to lay the blame squarely on the shoulders of the white guy who was rapping in the commercial.
25: Yeah, hang on a second.
24: To say what that guy was doing was rapping is an insult to black people. All right? To say that that guy was rapping is an insult to white people. To say that that guy was rapping is an insult to gift wrapping. All right? To say that that guy was rapping is an insult to smoothies.
25: Stay with him.
24: Because of their connection with healthy wrap sandwiches.
25: Right there.
24: It's a bad rap right there.
25: It's a bad rap.
24: In every sense of the word.
25: Yep.
24: So the guy was, here's what he was doing. He was not, no metaphor whatsoever.
25: He was just listing things that he liked.
24: He said, I like hanging with my friends, fun that never ends.
25: And then this was the worst part.
24: And twins! And then they cut to a shot of these fake boob blonde hair twin girls with the insinuation being we all want to have a set of twins.
25: Sure.
24: It's everybody's sexual fantasy to have a fantasy that involves incest.
25: They're sisters, okay?
24: Nobody ever talks about that side of that, do they?
25: No.
24: We're going to talk about it right now.
25: Yeah.
24: Okay? It gets real right
25: yeah,
24: here.
25: It's going to get really real, Denver.
24: Because if those two girls start hooking up while you're all hooking up, you all have to move to Utah. All right? Okay. And then get kicked off the BYU basketball team. That's how it works. That's simple rule. You cannot jimmer her for dead.
25: No, you cannot.
24: Not while her sister's there. No, you cannot.
25: No, you cannot.
24: So we want to bring that commercial back and keep everything the same except one tiny thing we're going to sub out. So the song stays the same and every shot stays the same except one.
25: If we change this shot,
24: the whole commercial will be different. So he says, I like hanging with my friends, fun that never ends.
25: But when he gets to,
24: and twins! instead of the fake blue blonde hair twins, we want to cut to a shot of those two Siamese girl twins connected at the head.
0: Remember that?
24: One of them's a country music star. The other one's in like a wheelbarrow. That's her job, I think.
0: That's her job.
24: Twins! And literally have the camera push into the fleshy part that's both of them.
0: Yeah.
24: But it's kind of neither of them either. Yeah. Like anything could happen in there. You could stab it with a knife and not go to jail.
0: Right.
24: Because it's not a person in there.
0: It's like international waters.
24: It's like a DMZ in there.
0: I think NATO governs
24: it. Kofi Annan has jurisdiction in there.
0: Somalian pirates patrolling it.
24: It's just like the Wild West in there.
0: Twins!
24: Twins! Just to get red-blooded American male sports fans' reactions to that commercial, because that would be amazing, right? They're watching that commercial. They're like, yeah, I like hanging with my friends.
0: I like fun that never ends.
24: I don't know how I feel about physical deformity.
0: Yeah. So.
24: That feels like fun that could end.
0: That could end at some point.
24: Quickly.
1: 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Funny lives here.
6: Well, the American people want tax cuts. Well, duh. The American people also want drive-through nickel beer night. The American people want to lose weight by eating ice cream. The American people would chew off their own foot if Oprah told them there was liquid gold in their ankle veins. The American people love the Home Shopping Network because it's commercial free. And it's not our fault we're getting the mixed messages, man. It's the government, it's the media, everybody. Supreme Court knocked down medical marijuana. They said they were worried about medical marijuana's long-term effects on the terminally ill. We can't even conceive of suicide terrorists. Well, how do they get paid? No, I wonder, what is it? Is it like a union thing? Do they have an HMO? Because they sure don't have dental. McDonald's is being sued by Hindus because they washed their fries in beef tallow. And McDonald's defense was, we never claimed our fries were vegetarian.
7: They're potatoes!
6: Shouldn't it be implicit? I would like a hot apple pie. Goat or lamb?
8: Richard Pryor.
23: Hey, what's happening, baby brother?
26: Jim and my real good friends.
23: What's happening, little bro? Ain't nothing to it. All right.
26: One of his legs as big as me.
23: What's happening? Damn.
26: He come over to the house. If you ain't up, you think it's an earthquake.
23: What's the hell's an earthquake? Just Jim, bro. Ain't nothing to it.
26: Voted athlete of the century, right? Played football 9 years. Gained all the yards you could possibly gain in the world. Never got hurt and never missed a game. Now they got people get hurt in practice.
27: Right, Jim, just go in the huddle, say.
23: Give me the ball.
26: Right, and sometimes Jim said the monkeys used to elbow him and hit him in the Adam's apple. You know, Jim said he'd never get mad, never say nothing. He'd just get up and say,
23: that's gonna cost you 35 yards. He go back to the huddle. Give me the ball.
26: Right, mother be hanging on about eight, be begging Jim.
28: Please, Jim, we're on TV. Could you please? Would you fall down for us, please? My kids are watching. Please, Jim, please.
26: One time Jim bit a mother's finger off. Cat stuck his hand inside Jim's face mask. Referee said, why'd you do that?
23: Jim say, all outside this mask belong to him, all inside belong to me.
26: And he's a beautiful, sensitive dude, man. We've been partners a long time. Got a lot of integrity, you know what I mean? But it seems that some people have a death wish, and that's all it can be is a death wish.
28: I mean, that's the mother say, I can't find a building to jump off of. Let's go up to Jim Brown's house.
26: And he don't know nothing about the back now. You know, and he don't mind if you do. But you can't just say to Jim, like,
28: you don't get out of the way, I'm going to kick your ass.
26: Because Jim say, well, that's an ass whooping I got to take. See, that make a mother start negotiating right away.
28: Excuse me, Jim, could I speak to you for a moment?
26: I'll give you the wife, kids, and the car.
28: And on my part, I'll just get out of your face. What do you say?
26: I used to have a rubber brick at my house, you know, look just like a real brick, though. They come up to me, I say, Jack, what do you do? Rubber brick throwing mother. I threw it at Jim Brown one day that didn't even blink. And because he didn't blink, I panicked. I done threw around and threw a real brick. I said, please, God, don't let me be here when he throw it back. And the brick hit Jim, bounced off, just said, I had a friend, he was going to have a fight with Jim, about 6'5". You know, he said, eight dudes was holding his ass. He was going to get in and just said, Jim, let me go. He said, Jim said something that just chilled it.
28: Right? He said, Jim said, gentlemen, I think if you let the man go, he could express himself a little better.
26: He started whispering to the mother that was holding him. He said, any of you
28: let go of me, I'll kill any mother, take every finger off my body. Now just ease my ass out the door. That's right.
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9: I liked my grandparents. I got a grandma that's 78, still driving. Florence, not a good thing. She can't see. All you see of her is knuckles and a blue head. Where the hell am I? Huh? I said, Nani, can you see over the dashboard? Oh, get out of here. I'm driving by memory. I know where I'm going. And my grandpa, he's got a Chrysler LeBaron GTS Turbo, just won in an auction or something. He needs that extra boost of power, you know. He's a little senile. He doesn't understand that door talking.
10: Your door is ajar.
9: Huh? He's got that head bobbing thing, whatever that is. My brothers and I call him chronically cool. Huh?
10: Your door is ajar.
9: Yeah, my foot's a duck, too. Now get out of here. That's cruel, but it just shows. Men are pigs, we are. I got seven brothers and I know we're pigs. Right, women? Yeah, just too damn bad we own everything, isn't it? Yeah, you know, because... We are, we're pigs. Oh, yeah. My mom, she raised seven boys. She says, you boys don't even speak, you're just pigs. All you do is poop and eat. That's all you do. She said, men shouldn't speak, they should just grunt. Three words all men need. She told us the only reason men are on the planet is for lawn care and vehicle maintenance.
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11: Oh, I was kicked out of group therapy. I think it's because I'm a comedian. Because this girl in my group therapy session was like, she was like, oh, when I was little, I was molested so much. Yeah, and I didn't know how to get out of it, so I was just like, how molested were you? You thought it was a setup. Pardon me while I back up. A lot of people say, Morgan, when did you know you wanted to do comedy? They don't yell it like that, but I don't know. I knew I wanted to do comedy when I discovered irony. For those of you who don't know, I discovered irony when I was seven years old, which is when my mom started beating me with my own trophies. It's very confusing, right? You're the worst. That says I'm second. Says I'm second, not the worst. have made myself first in that joke, made myself second. I don't know.
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23: I had a weird thing on the way in. You ever have one of those awkward little moments with someone that you don't know? Those are some of my favorite things in the world. You ever do this one? You ever end a conversation with a stranger a little bit too early? And then realize that you're going to be walking the same direction that they are. So now you're walking with them, but you've already said goodbye. Neither one of you is certain if you're supposed to continue the conversation or not. It happened to me the other day. This guy asked me for directions. I said, yeah, go 8 blocks up, make a left, go 2 over and make a right, and then go 3 more up and you'll be there. And he was like, all right, thanks, buddy. And I was like, no problem, dude. And then we walked away right exactly next to each other. At the same speed. 3 blocks into it, I was like, is someone gonna say something else? Or do I have to kill this man? 5 blocks in, I just couldn't take it anymore, so I stopped and waved him ahead. But as he started to pull away from me, I started to worry that he might get lost. So I yelled up to him, I said, hey! If you get confused, I'll be right here behind you. And I don't think that comforted him so much as it frightened him. Because he started walking a little bit faster. And then without even realizing it, I started walking a little bit faster. Now I'm chasing this man. He breaks into a run. So I went, go ahead and run, buddy! I know where you're going!
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24: It's Hollywood, I think, does this. Hollywood tries to, you know, pathologize everything. He lets everybody off the hook. I mean, Hollywood is... what happens is these ideas, they take place in Hollywood, strange ideas take place in Hollywood, and then Hollywood exports pop cultures. I live in Hollywood, and I'm. Let me tell you something. There are more douchebags per square foot in Hollywood than anywhere I've been in my life, and I include England. I'm not kidding. Like, and it's not like... Not everybody's bad. I'm not saying that, but there are... There's like two basic types of people in Hollywood. First, you got the gullible people who are not that bad. You know, they go to Hollywood to be discovered. You go, I've got to be discovered. And you're like, what do you think you are, penicillin? And they're not bad people. They're just stupid and a bit greedy. I mean, I get it. I was like that too. I still am a bit. But it's the people that prey on them that are weird. And the people that say, you better believe what I believe or you won't be discovered. You better give me your money. You better believe what I believe. You better, you know, psychology is bad. You'll die if you do any. Thank you. One psychiatrist is back on, finally, something for me. For I am a Nazi. Who practices psychology? I'm an unusual man, I admit.
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3: I have a half twin. I also have a Siamese stepson. A friend of mine is on the Ouija board of directors. My doctor told me I shouldn't work out anymore until I'm in better shape. I said, all right, don't send me a bill until I pay you. I was in third grade when they told me there was a skeleton inside of me and it freaked me out. From then on, every Halloween, I went door to door naked. Don't think of the skin, don't think of the skin. One of my grandfathers died when he was a little boy. Lately, I've been trying to feel healthier, so I've been eating a lot of vitamins, but I don't know. How many vitamins do you have to eat before you feel full? One good thing about it, though, the color of my urine is amazing. It's like going to a laser show. I go in there, I shut the lights off, I put Pink Floyd on. So I called up the airline to make a reservation. They said, how many will be traveling? I said, how do I know? It's your plane. I bought one walkie-talkie. Didn't want anyone to hear what I was saying. I'm addicted to placebos. I could quit, but it wouldn't matter. I'm also part of the Jehovah's Witness Protection Program. I have to go door to door and tell everybody I'm somebody else. I think it's wrong that only one company makes the game Monopoly. I'm writing an unauthorized autobiography. When it comes out, I'm going to sue myself. 24-hour banking? I don't have time for that. A friend of mine has a trophy wife, but apparently it wasn't first place.
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4: 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Like, gay marriage, messing with gay marriage, you know. Like me, I'm for gay marriage. But I don't like that I have to say that. Because to me, it's like it shouldn't even be debated. It shouldn't even be in the court systems. Government shouldn't be involved in this.

0: You're in. I mean, the murder rate will go up, but you know, we have a lot of couples sleeping with one eye open. I know that. And don't try to get up in the middle of the night either, you know. Hey, where you going? I'm thirsty. Well, me too.
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2: Let me ask you, young lady. You're not anti-porno, are you? She's anti-porno. All right, we need to discuss this. Now, when you got married, did you write your own wedding vows? You just had the traditional, like, love and obey and cherish? How stupid is this? See, I did that 18 years ago, but I didn't know. Back then, I didn't know. You know, the traditional obey and cherish and sickness and health, no matter what happens. You know, you go to Bed Bath & Beyond and buy a blender, you have like 90 days to take it back. You buy a car, there's a lemon law. You're married. Sorry, sickness, health, she's got all your stuff. It's too late for you. What I'm telling the young man here tonight, if you're going to get married, write your own wedding vows. It's a contract. It's a contract. Write your own wedding vows. You know, it's so funny. The other night, I'm watching The Tonight Show, and Pamela Anderson was on. And my wife goes, God, why do you guys like her? She's like a drag queen. Whatever. It's like midnight. Do we need to start this fight now? My wife says to me, what, you think she's that hot? I mean, if I was on Survivor and I was on an island with Gilligan, the skipper, maybe. She's not really blonde. No, I don't care. You think she's got a teeth cap? She's got facial work? I don't care. She's a moron. I don't care. If she's not you, I can work with this. God, these two are so uptight. And you know what kills me too? Tape it a CD. I just wish people at home could see this. Because here's a guy that's having a great time, and his girlfriend doesn't get it. You don't watch porno together, do you? Why? You've never seen a porno? How do you know you won't like it? What's that? What? You don't know. You and her should hang out together, and you and him and me should hook hookers and go party tonight.
3: Greg Proops.
4: So this is something I saw today, and I don't know if anyone saw it because it was so viral so soon. Hugh Jackman and Daniel Craig are doing a play on Broadway. Did you say Hugh Jackman and Daniel Craig? Yeah, I did. James Bond and Wolverine are doing a play together, you guys. If only the play was James Bond and Wolverine. Then... And so Hugh Jackman's performing his acting and goes, he's good. He played Peter Allen, which is very brave. And because no one liked Peter Allen then, much less later when we dragged Peter Allen back. So he's doing his acting and whatever, it's a monologue. Oh, and you know, because he's acting, I'm doing a voice and whatnot, you know. And you hear a phone go off in the crowd, brr, brr, brr, and he... And then the phone goes off again, and hey, pick up, in character, he's still doing the voice. Why don't you pick up the phone? He's, you know, Popeye has jumped out of the cartoon, and it's like, Bluto's phone is ringing. Wait, why don't you pick up the phone? And I've heard bad riffing before, and I have, they were like, the caption was, can you believe how well they handled it? Even in character, they told the guy to turn the phone off. I don't know if you've ever been out before. But again, as a comedian, having performed for the last 48 years all over the world, this happens every night, and you deal with it, and you get Western on people and crush them like a jelly bean in 2 seconds with a rapier-like laceration of wit that scalds them like blinding icicles flying into their eyes from a Northwester in a perfect storm that renders them helpless, and their cerebral cortex falls out on the ground like a bowl of pudding and just squirtles around until sheriffs come and get a dog to lick it up. That's what I do every night. I'm supposed to be impressed. I mean, you're Hugh Jackman. Leap from the stage and use the adamantium razors that come out of your hands, just the carotid artery, right?

0: just leave the guy bleeding, his head, just two twin jets of blood coming out where the head was, right? And have the audience just, and just be like, anybody else got their phone on? Bub?
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3: Well, in the Book of Revelations, they talk about the end of the world, Armageddon, which is short for Armageddon out of here. It's an Australian saying, Armageddon out of here. I gotta go and she sweeps in chimneys. With Charlene. So, and they talk about, oh, the end of the world will come from the world of politics, the world of economics, the world of maybe technology. And technology is advanced machine, yes. And I have the love-hate relationship with the machine. We split into two groups. There's people with technophobia. We know the people with technophobia. They're there on the computer going, what? Oh, I've wiped the file. Oh, damn. What? I've wiped all the files. I've wiped the internet. Oh, no, I don't even have a modem. I don't have that. I have techno joy. I love machines. And I like getting a new machine. When I get a new machine, I think, yes, this machine will save my life. I'll never work again because this machine will do everything, even the creative input stuff, which doesn't happen. And the first thing you do if you've got techno joy is you get the instructions and throw them out the window. No, I know how this one will work. Press this thing here. No, come on, come on. Come on. Come on. I'm sure this bit comes off. Oh, no. I've busted. And then you smash it with a hammer. And everyone in films is so fwish on computers. Hacking into the Pentagon computer. Okay. Double click on yes. Oh, password protected. 20 billion possible chances. Okay. Jeff. Hey!
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4: People often ask me, Emo, when did you first realize you were a man? Well, when I was 16, I borrowed my dad's car for the first time and crashed it into a tree. And I walked home and I walked around her house 100 times trying to work up the courage to go in. Finally, I enter. He says, where have you been all night? I said, I wrecked the car. I'm sorry. And I started to cry. And my dad said, son, I'm the one who's sorry. I trusted you to be mature and intelligent enough to handle the family vehicle. It was my fault. It was my mistake. I said, you crap-headed clown, you could have killed me. I have never forgiven my dad. That time my cat gave birth to kittens and me and my dad took the kittens to the lake and we drowned them. And I was crying my eyes out because I couldn't get them to skip. Oh. Why dwell on the past?
1: 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You've come to the right place. 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
5: I'm glad I kind of have a normal life now. I used to drink a lot, and drinking is bad for you, but the only good thing about it is you get an education, because people that are real drunks always come away with their little piece of wisdom, you know? Like, one thing I learned from being drunk is that if you ever go Christmas caroling, you should go with, like, a group of people. If you go alone and drunk, it's just not taken the same way for some reason. And you should also go, like, around December. That's the time of year you really want to. If you're out in July, and you're outside your ex-girlfriend's house, and you're naked with a bottle of bourbon, and you're going, Jingle Bells! Yay! Santa! Santa! Most people don't consider that caroling. Most circuit court judges don't call that caroling. here's another thing I'll do for you. I've been working on a show downtown in the Village in New York City in a little theater. It's a one-man show that I do. It's called The Subway Train Track. And in this show, I play the actual train track of a subway. I wanted to, like, get in the head of that. So that's me in the whole show. It's just, that's the whole show. And I'm going to show you a little piece of it right now. Okay? It's The Subway Train Track. I am the train track of a subway. I take you places, though I go nowhere. It is cold and dark where I live. Don't put your baby on me. Sometimes I see a quarter, but I can do nothing about it. Here comes the train. The train is coming. Here it comes. It's almost here. Ow! Ah! This sucks!
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1: 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I Heart Comedy.
17: Doug Benson.
18: You know, a lot of comics work really hard on their jokes, but what I've been doing is I've been smoking a ton of pot and working on my segues. Yes, segues. Segway isn't just a thing that Paul Blart rides around in the mall. Segues are also the transition in between jokes that the audience understands that there's been a topic change, which is very important when I'm performing in front of drunk people or when I myself am very, very high. It helps to remember what the next joke is. So I hope you appreciate my jokes, but check out these segues. I came home the other day. I gotta start somewhere. I came home. I don't have a segue into the segues thing. I came home the other day and my TiVo had recorded Touched by an Angel. Yeah, I was like, WTF? And then after I settled down, after the anger subsided, I figured out that my TiVo had figured out that I like crap. Which reminds me, I was on the toilet for so long the other day. I finally said to myself, I'm getting too old for this. Did you know that in your lifetime, you're more likely to get attacked by a domesticated pig than by a shark? That is a true statistic, San Francisco. Especially if you have a tendency to swim in pig-infested waters. Dingoes can swim. I used to have a pet dingo. But the most ironic thing happened. A baby ate my dingo. A baby ate my dingo. Babies love Vegas. Every time I'm in Vegas, my favorite thing to do besides hookers is a thing. It's a thing called swim up blackjack. That's where they have a blackjack table by the side of the pool, and you swim over to it, and then you sit on a stool submerged in the water, and you play blackjack. It's awesome, but every once in a while, the dealer will actually yell at you. You know, he'll say something like, hey, you're getting the cards wet. And I'm like, I'm in a pool, jackass. Although I do have to admit, whenever I get 21, I do have a tendency to go, I got a blackjack! I got a blackjack! But the best thing about swim up blackjack is you never have to get up to go to the bathroom. What happens in a Vegas pool stays in a Vegas pool.
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17: Now, I talk a lot about tolerance being a low bar for humanity, but when you think about all the people who die because of religion all over the world, maybe tolerance is acceptable, right? Like, I don't get the hatred I see between the Jews, the Christians, and the Muslims, because those are Abrahamic religions. They have so much in common. The Jews have the Torah, and the Torah is the Old Testament and the Bible. And the stuff that's in the Torah and the Bible makes up most of the Quran. One could argue that the latter two religions are really sequels to the first religion. And that's weird, to hate somebody because they like a sequel? That's like if I like the movie Back to the Future, but hate somebody who liked the movie Back to the Future 2, you know? You like Back to the Future 2, what are you, crazy? Where does it say anything about hoverboards in Back to the Future? When Doc Brown goes to his prophet, Marty McFly, does he mention hoverboards and sports almanacs? Seriously. I mean, whatever, man. I mean, Back to the Future 1 is okay and all. Don't you call it Back to the Future 1! There is only one true Back to the Future. Look, I'm pretending that joke is about religion. It's really about my love of Back to the Future. Let's be honest with you. I love Back to the Future. I love all time travel films, but I have one issue with all these movies, and that is the main character is told not to change the past, because the present will be forever altered. As if the present was so great to begin with. Huh? But the whole time, Doc Brown's telling Marty, no, Marty, you can't change anything. Space-time continuum, your parents will never meet. The flux capacitor will blow you. You can't change anything, Marty. But Doc, if we can prevent slavery, certainly we should prevent slavery. No, Marty, you can't prevent slavery. Absolutely not, because if you prevent slavery, rock and roll won't exist, and jazz and the blues. No, Marty, you can't prevent the genocide of the Native Americans, because then rich white kids in New England can't play lacrosse, Marty. You can't. No, Marty, you can't prevent the assassination of Martin Luther King, because I want a day off. What don't you understand, Marty? Great Scott, I'm a racist, Marty. I'm a racist. I like how my impression of Doc Brown is. Oh, good Doc Brown. You can't change the past because the present will be forever altered. And that's why people of color aren't allowed to go back in time, right? Because if we go back in time, there are going to be some changes, right? I mean, Columbus is dead in 1491. The British never make it to India. Man, I would be on the west coast of Africa as those slave ships come in, and I would turn to the people and say, you gotta kill them. You gotta kill them now. You gotta kill them. And the people would be confused. The people would be confused. I'm like, well, that seems a little strange. They just clearly came off of some kind of cruise. That's not very hospitable. I don't know if that's the nicest way to greet them. Wait, what is that? They're gonna enslave us, and they're gonna kill us. And the movie, The Blind Side, oh, these mothers have to go. And she won an Oscar for it? What's an Oscar?
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20: I had a mouse in my apartment once. That was like having the worst roommate ever. All right. Somebody ate the corners of all my Doritos. Brian the mouse. I'm gonna... Same guy who had sex under the fridge, right? I'm gonna glue him to the floor. Till he dies. I'm gonna glue kill him. That's what I'm gonna do. My refrigerator is the appliance that I'm the closest to. It's the only one I have a nickname for. I call it my fridge. I'm not like that with anything else, you know what I mean? But hey, don't worry about those plates. I'll just put them in the Ishwa. We're not like that. We're not tight like that. If I lived below a tap dancer, I would just put really powerful magnets on the ceiling. Not tapping now, are we? More of a tap stander we got up there. Oh, now we're moving over to the window. Look at that. Oh, out the window. There we go. A calzone is the food that shows you what you'll look like if you keep eating it. Just a fat, hairless crescent on the couch filled with cheese. I had too many. I'm a calzone now. Help. It's a good name for a fat kid. Cal, what's your full name? Calzone. Makes sense.
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23: I'm not a violent guy neither. I'm a real... I only had one fight in my whole life. In the fifth grade with a dude named Ephraim Robinson. And I figured, well, I ain't fighting no more because evidently I don't do this right. No, you know, usually after you lose a fight and it's a crowd around, you go into your show business, you know, you'd be saying, it ain't over yet! Hell no, it ain't over! No, it ain't! Because people are watching. You'd be saying, that's your ass! You're dead! He kicks your ass, so you gotta do him one better. You are dead! You're a dead man, that's all! You mind your business, huh? Mind your business, that's all! Mind your business!
24: It ain't worth it!
23: Shut up, man! You're dead! The next time you see me, just lay on the ground, all right? Because you're dead. You're dead, that's all. Plain and simple, you're dead, that's all. That's all there is to it. Ephraim beat my ass up so bad, I just got up and said, okay, that's enough for me, Ephraim. I won't be giving you no more trouble. Just don't beat my ass. No, I'm going to just pick my teeth up and get out of here. If you lift your foot up, Ephraim is one of them. You got one of my teeth lodged in your knuckle, Ephraim. Can I have that? Thank you. Appreciate it. And about the shoe, I'm going to have that removed and send that to you, okay? Clean it all up and everything. Boy, no trouble from this guy. This guy is mean. He still lives in Roosevelt, too. Now I see him. I drive past and hang my wrist out doing this. Look at this watching. I'll run your ass over now, Ephraim. He's my friend. I was, hey, what's happening? What's happening, man? Yeah, my man is. I hate that mother. Beat my ass. I give him five. I say, how you doing, Ephraim? I don't want him to kick my ass again. My man Ed, how you doing? So just don't beat my ass no more.
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25: I didn't always used to do this for a living. I used to work for an oil company. It was the same sort of thing. It was telling lies to strangers. But that was a bit more awkward. That was much more, yeah, don't worry about Nigeria. That'll be fine. Well, I suppose I should really tell you a little bit about myself. Before I do, can I just ask, are you two there? You look quite young. How old are you?
26: 18.
25: You're 18?
26: Yeah.
25: Are you?
26: Yeah, same.
25: Really?
26: Yeah.
25: Are you adding 6 years to your age? You're 18?
26: Yeah.
25: But you've got a growth hormone problem, some description. Not even, you're genuinely 18?
26: Yeah.
25: God, I've forgotten how young an 18-year-old boy looks like. Is that a bad thing to say? It's quite bad, isn't it? And your boyfriend, how old's he? Well, I should, I suppose, you know, talk about myself a little bit. I grew up in Slough in the 1970s. If anyone wants to know what Slough was like in the 1970s, go there now. Actually, I went back recently. There's a sign as you drive in. It says Slough, twinned with Montreux. I'll tell you this much, they're not identical twins. There's no chance of getting those mixed up. In fact, the only thing you need to know about Slough is one sign that we've got at the end of the high street. We've got one tourist information sign. Most towns of any note have many. We've just got the one. You know the ones that say, you are here? Got one that says, you are here, but someone's added a question mark. So it now reads, you are here.
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3: It's weird being a comedian. Like, it's just like a weird job to have. And I was thinking about like what I wanted to be when I was a kid. So I never wanted to be do stand up. I never thought about it. What I did want to be when I was a kid, I remembered. I wanted to be a ninja. Come on, Adam, right? That was the first thing I remember being like, I'm gonna do this. And you're like so passionate when you're a kid. I'm gonna do it. Dude, I want to be a ninja so bad. Wouldn't that be a cool world if we all became the very first thing? The very first thing you commit to, that's what it is. That's it. You have to be that. You have no choice. Just be ninjas running around, princesses, quarterbacks throwing balls to pirates. This would be crazy. But I was like so committed to being a ninja when I was a kid. And you know what I'm talking about? Remember that when you were a kid, you put on your sweatpants? Make little weapons around the house. Just fight the cat.

0: But like you grow up and you grow out of it. 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They're always like, when you get older, you can do whatever you want. Whatever you want to be, go be it. But you can't. Like you can't be a ninja, you know what I mean? You can't. Go try it. Be a ninja, all right? Quit your job. Monday, get a black suit, a mask, sword. Just walk around during the day just kicking people in the face. Whoops! Why did you do that? I'm a ninja, that's my job. You just go and hide in the shadows. You can't do it. But yeah, like, but I want to show up at my high school reunion as a ninja though and freak everybody out. Just throw everyone off. You just show up. Guys are like, hey, what's up, Nick? It's me, Bob. I'm a real estate agent now, and Jim's a lawyer. He's got his own firm. What are you doing? I am a ninja. I live in the shadows. You're like, okay, is he serious? And then you could like get back all the guys you hated, you know, they'd be like, hey, has anybody here seen Nick?
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2: I like living in the South. Some of my favorite people ever live in the South. They are the people who work in truck stops. Have you ever talked to any of them before? That's a conversation you'll never regret, I promise. I bought a shirt at a truck stop in Virginia, and this shirt has 15 different horses on it. And then underneath each horse, it says what kind of horse it is, so you can learn about horses while you're wearing the shirt. It's a good shirt. And I put it on the counter at the truck stop, and there's an old guy working there, and I said, good shirt. And he goes, yeah, I have an Appaloosa. It's that kind of horse right there. Well, the rump end is an Appaloosa. I don't know what the front end is. It's 7 years old. I don't know anything about horses. So I said, oh, is seven old for a horse? And he goes, nah, seven's not old for a horse. Horses live to be about 20 or 25. But if your horse is 30, you got an old horse. First of all, I don't have a horse. I still didn't know what to say, so I just said, well, you know, 30's the new 20, right? And he goes, not for horses. He was right.
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3: Carlos Mencia.
4: Carlos, you don't understand. What do you mean, Tiger? What do you mean I don't understand? You don't get it. What don't I get? Why did he say black people like fried chicken?
5: Because they do! You're in here, black people, and you like Kool-Aid too. Don't trip on me now. So what's the problem? What's wrong with black people liking fried chicken? What? Mexicans like burritos, pozole, mole, menudo, tacos. What? What is the problem there? What is there? A Mexican gonna walk up to me? Hey, shh, don't say chilaquiles. Keep it on the down low, Carlos. Asians like noodles. Oh, you go too far now, motherfucker. White people in trailer parks like peanut butter and jelly sandwiches. Don't make me say macaroni and cheese. Don't make me bring out the spam in your white ass. Oh, we got a little deep on that one, didn't we? Not for everybody. No, but we can't laugh. And people come into our community and bring some rules. How can you be from the Orient and get angry with me when I call you an Oriental? Well, that's where you're from, the Orient. I just added an A and L. That's all I did. You're Oriental. No. Well, the rugs you make are Oriental. The food you cook is Oriental. I know what is Oriental. But I am not Oriental. I am Asian, Pacific Islander, or Polynesian. Yeah, well, I never got the memo. Right? Fax me with your bull next time, Kwong Lee. You can't even make an honest mistake today and go, hey, are you Chinese? No, for Japanese! Oh, don't get mad, I was close. You're acting like I called you a black midget. Chinese people don't look like a Japanese people. I'm like, yes, you do.
3: Didn't I tell you, ladies, I used to be an independent pest control tech? And I moved on, And I moved on to greener pastures. I went on to study law. Mm-hmm. I went from killing cockroaches to defending them. I went to Brooklyn Law School. Mm-hmm. Could have gone to Yale, Harvard, had I been accepted. I graduated the top third of the bottom third of my class. Who would you hire for a lawyer? Someone who's never been arrested? Or someone who knows what you're going through? How many lawyers you know have both passed the bar and been behind them? I have a great legal mind. You want to beat random drug testing? Did you know you could test positive for cocaine just from smoking crack? And if your boss wants to make you pee in a cup, shouldn't he have the decency to hold it for you? And the cup? Have you ever been injured in a work-related accident? Maybe you'd like to arrange for one?
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24: Love my kids. You're trying to bring them up the right way. And your life, immediately when they hit age 5, becomes about quiet. You just want peace. That's what you want. You want the fighting to stop. Can't we all just get along? You turn into Rodney King, you do. If you don't have kids, take this note down. Don't buy the toys that make the noise. That's the key thing. If there's a toy that has a button on it that makes noise, they're going to press that button like Bart Simpson over and over again for days at a time. Blah, blah, blah, blah, blah, blah, blah. The friends come over. Hey, cool. Blah, blah, blah, blah. So you stop buying the toys that make the noise. But then you know what happens? The in-laws buy the toys that make the noise, they drop them off at your house, and then they leave. And you're stuck with the toys that make the noise. You heard about the Darth Vader bank toy? Oh, let me tell you about this toy. So don't buy this toy. Mark that down, too. The toy is this big. It's bigger than the kids. It's Darth Vader. He's standing like this. He's got that super duper Oakland Raiders helmet on. You know what I mean? Here's the gig with the toy. The kids put money in the front of the mask. Okay? And here's what happens immediately after the coin goes in.
0: Three to four, two.
24: For 15 minutes. And they bring the other kids from the other houses over and they put money in. So it goes on for hours.
0: Use the fourth loop.
24: The third day, the mechanism breaks. Yes. See, now it doesn't need money to go off. It just goes off randomly in the middle of the night. And in my house, my kids and my wife, they sleep like wood. Not me. I'm an insomniac. I find myself 40 years old, naked, creeping to go to the bathroom in my house like this. Just so I don't have to hear James Earl Jones' voice. And when at the last step, right before I have to go to the bathroom, I always hear,
0: Dennis, I'm on again. Come here and turn me off.
24: I'm giving the finger to Darth Vader in the middle of the night. Isn't that right? Shut up. And now he's full of money and we can't get the money out and he's still talking to us.
0: I have all the money.
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2: Seems like it's really popular these days to say things like, oh, that grossed me out. I just threw up a little in my mouth. Or, oh, you're so funny. I just peed a little. And it's like, you're a gross person. Why don't you pull yourself together and then rejoin polite society after you've cleaned yourself up a bit? When you say those things, you cause me to shed my uterine lining. Having the name Tig, a lot of people come up to me that are huge fans of Winnie the Pooh. And Tigger 2. This one woman came up, she said, oh my gosh, I just have to tell you, I am such a huge fan. So much so that I changed my name to Pooh. Pooh? Why Pooh? Why not Winnie? Or even the? I like my name though. A lot of people change their names or give their names away to things. Things like Lou Gehrig's disease. Or Jenny Craig. That's somebody's name. My name is Tig Notaro, and I know I wouldn't want to be driving down the road one day and see a billboard that said, I did Tig Notaro for 3 weeks and lost 50 pounds. Or maybe I would. Yeah, you bet.
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5: There's another way that my wife don't show me respect, you know. Sometimes she forgets something from the store. She sends me to the supermarket to do some shopping. It's one place I hate to go, the supermarket. And I try to picture myself as a mature man. And I find it very hard to act mature when I have to stand with a group of women and feel tomatoes. The only reason I feel them is because everyone else is feeling them. I don't even know what I'm feeling for. And I don't think the women know either. I went shopping the other day, there was one tomato there, four women felt it and left it there. A fifth woman came along, felt the same tomato and took it. Finally, it was my turn, I picked out three tomatoes. I mean, I felt them first, you know. I don't want the women to think I was stupid. As soon as I got the tomatoes home, my wife started to feel it. And she gave me one of her, you're an idiot looks, you know. You call these tomatoes? I don't call these tomatoes. I said, what do you call them, bananas? She said, you took these tomatoes? How come no one else took these tomatoes? I said, how come someone else took these tomatoes when I took these tomatoes? Oh, I'll tell you, times haven't changed, you know. The wife was never happy with what he brought home. You can go back as far as the caveman days. The man would go out looking for food all day, and a woman would sit and wait for it. As soon as he came back to the cave, she would let him have it. Here he is, the hunter. What do we got tonight? Wolf, let me ask you something. What forest did you go to? That's a little forest. By 12 o'clock, the best animals are gone. I told you, go across the river, you'll come to Super Forest. And tonight they're open late. You've been killed till 9 o'clock. I mean, how many dishes can I make with Wolf? I made Wolf Fu Young, Sweet and Sour Wolf, Butterfly Wolf. I told you, you don't have to kill the first animal that comes along. You look around, you see what other people are killing. I'll tell you the truth, you've changed. You're not the same man I married. Since you're able to stand up straight, no one can talk to you anymore.
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30: When I was in Washington, D.C., I'm using the phone. I got the phone in my hand, a public phone booth. The phone is in my hand. A man taps on the glass and says, "You using the phone?" I said, "No, I'm Superman. I'm just looking for my costume." I got this one from a lady who emailed it to me. I thought it was cute. Her daughter was going to bake a cake for the family for the first time, and she was reading the directions on the box, and one of the directions said, "Grease the bottom of the pan." So she greased the bottom of the pan. Little house fire. When my kids were little, we were getting ready.

0: And God bless this trucker without missing a beat. He goes, nope, I was delivering that overpass. I ran out of gas.
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2: I connected once in Tokyo. There's a guy there at the airport from Japan. He was just trying to kill some time, make conversation. He goes, where are you from? I said, I am from the U.S. I'm not making this up. His response was this. Hey, that's where Bon Jovi's from. We have so much more to offer. But that's what he came to bat with first, Bon Jovi. Then it occurred to me, that's what Americans like myself must sound like to people from other countries. And we're just trying to make conversation. We say the first thing out of our mouth about that country that we can remember. Where are you from? France? Hey, Eiffel Tower. Where are you from? China? You got a wall, don't you? Where are you from? Canada? I don't know what you have. They got the gold medal in hockey. That's what they got kept in Canada. I don't know why we're not gold medalists every Olympics. We should be a powerhouse in hockey, man. Every year. Let's get a fat third grader and put him at goalie. We got a million of them. Takes up the whole net. We'll tell them the pucks are giant Oreos.
3: Ellen DeGeneres.
4: This is a weird mating habit. I learned this playing Trivial Pursuit, which is a game that I absolutely hate. I don't know if you hate the game as much. I think stupid people, don't clap, stupid people hate it the most, because you're just... trying to save you. Because you're just sitting there, you wait, because you're just waiting for it to be your turn so you can say, I don't know. Danny Kaye, I don't know. You're just guessing anything. I get the question, what is the only animal that mates while going 80 miles an hour? And it is? Eagle, the eagle. Yeah, good guesses, though, but thanks for playing. It's, Danny Kaye was a bad guess, I realize that now. I'd read that somewhere, but it wasn't true. It's the eagle, and this is what they do. This is really how they mate. The male and the female golden eagle both go 3 to 4 miles high. They start going 80 miles an hour, which is incredibly fast, and then they connect. I don't know either. And then they start dropping, and they don't stop dropping until the act is completed. So it's not uncommon that they both fall all the way to the ground, hit the ground, both of them die. That's how committed they are to this. I don't know about you, but if I'm one of these two birds, you're getting close to the ground, I would seriously consider faking it. Woo!
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5: Only thing worse than a Kia? Public school bus. The ones that we grew up with. 60 miles an hour, no seatbelts. No airbags. Emergency exit. In the ceiling. Yeah. How is that going to save a bunch of 4-foot-tall second graders? Right? We should build a pyramid. What's a pyramid? Because he's 6 and he's not Egyptian. I don't even know how to fix cars. My dad never taught me how to fix a car. My car breaks down, I just pop up in the hood and stare. That's all my dad ever did growing up. So that's what I do. I just stare. Tire's flat. I'm staring inside the hood. I'm like, I could pop up in the hood. There could be 2 dead monkeys right there. I would be like, well, that's clearly the problem. Those monkeys are dead. We need some live monkeys to get this party started. I'm going to call my dad, ask him for advice. Dad, the car broke down again. Oh, you forget to feed the monkeys? Every 3,000 miles, go to Jiffy Lube. Feed the monkeys. Here's the thing, I'm trying to buy a new car. I don't even know what I want, you know? I know what I don't want. I don't want a truck or an SUV because I don't want to spend the weekends helping my friends move. Because when you own a Kia, friends don't even ask for a ride to the airport. You know what I mean? I'm just dropping you off. No, it's cool. I'll hit you out with the UPS guy. It's cool, buddy. I think it's his last stop. Seem like getting a convertible. Like tonight, the weather's good. You get to drive around with the top down. Then I thought, what if I was at a stoplight? How would I avoid the homeless guy?

0: a long ass light. Here's the homeless guy. 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Sir. You got 75 cents in your cup holder. Did you just lock the door? This is a long ass light. You can't nonchalantly put the top up. Watch your fingers. You know what's weird about that joke, y'all? I just used the word nonchalantly. You know what's weird about the word nonchalantly? Nobody ever uses the word chalantly. I'm gonna let that sit for a few seconds. Think about that. Think about it. Think. One has to exist before the other. Nonfiction, fiction. Nobody ever says chalantly. Unless you're like in the ghetto and it's a mom screaming for her kid. Chalantly! Go get your brother facetious.
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2: Neil Brennan.
3: I like Brock. I got to meet him. That's part of the reason I like him. I met him last... when you meet someone, you're like, he's my friend. I could call him whenever. I met him for 30 seconds. I met him last year at the White House Correspondents' Dinner. My buddy Seth Meyers hosted it, and I wrote a bunch of jokes with him, and I got to go. And the day before... I got like a tour of the White House, like a good tour. Like I met the dog. Totally cool dog, by the way. Hasn't gone to his head at all. Just a real regular dog. And then we go through the White House. Then we go to the Oval Office. In the Oval Office, across from the Clinton desk, it's like literally like the first thing you think. It's like, oh yeah. And they're like, you want to touch it? I'm like, no, thank you. There was a coffee table. On the coffee table, there's a bowl of apples. Seth's mom is on the tour as well, and she goes, hey, are those apples real? And the woman who given us the tour was like, yeah, would one of you like one? I'm like, yeah, I'm a taxpayer. So I'm eating an apple in the White House in the Oval Office. On the wall, Obama has the original copy of the Emancipation Proclamation, which I'm pretty sure is just there in case the Tea Party's like, we don't think you're free. All right, look at the wall. That's all they have left. This is literally all they have left. So then the next day, we go to the Correspondents' Dinner itself. And beforehand, there's like a little reception, like a small room, like 100 people probably. We're all in tuxedos. At a certain point, they let the President and First Lady in. And they put them behind red velvet ropes. We're supposed to go up, introduce ourselves, say who we are, get a picture taken. All right, so I'd heard... Michelle was a Chappelle Show fan. So I was like, all right, you know what? Let me exploit that for once. Kidding, I exploit it every day. So it's my turn, and President Obama's here, First Lady Obama's there, and I walk in with the President, and I go, hey, man, which I'm pretty sure you're not supposed to call him. But it was better than like, hey, man. Is this your girl? What up, Ma? So I go up and I go, hey man, my name's Neil Brennan and I created Chappelle Show with Dave Chappelle. And he goes, oh man, we love that show. In fact, that's got to be considered one of the greatest shows of all time. What are you going to say? So he goes, Michelle, this guy created Chappelle Show with Dave Chappelle. So Michelle comes over and goes, we were so upset when it went off the air. And I go, how do you think I felt? So now we're getting our picture taken, and that day, Obama had gone to Alabama to look at tornado damage, then he went to Cape Canaveral for some NASA stuff, then he goes to Miami, gives a commencement address at a college, then he's going to come back to D.C., take pictures with weirdos for an hour, then he's got to do stand-up, big day, kills Bin Laden the next day, did more in 36 hours than George Bush did in his whole life. All right, so... So now we're getting our picture taken, and there's people lined up to meet him, like he's Santa Claus or something. It's like Rupert Murdoch and Sean Penn, and like literally, wanted me to like Santa Claus. Like, what do you want for Christmas, little boy? Tax cuts. All right. So this is how smooth Obama is. We're getting our picture taken, and I say to him, I go, God, man, this sounds so weird. I go, do you ever get used to this? And he goes, nope. And then I swear to God, he goes, but you know, I can't just up and retire like Dave Chappelle did. what did you say? And he's like, you heard me, Chicago, bitch. Secret Service is like, let him fight. I got 50 on the whiteboard.
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22: Hey man, at least they're still working on AIDS. At least they're trying to get rid of AIDS. Some diseases they just gave up on. Some diseases, if you get them, you on your own. They don't got nothing for you. They ain't gonna have no telethon for you. That's right. R. Kelly ain't singing no song for you. That's it. You on your own. That's right. You get paralyzed. Look, Christopher Reeve's paralyzed. Superman can't walk. Superman can't walk. What kind of jack is that? Superman can't walk. That's like Spider-Man not sticking on a building. What, the Hulk gonna have the gout? Superman can't walk. You gonna tell the doctor right now, Doc, I'm paralyzed. What you got? Why don't you take this chair and roll your ass around town? What kind of doctor is you? Where's the science? Where's the medicine? Come on, I said I can't walk. I ain't say I can't sit. Look at Stevie Wonder. Been blind for 40-something years. Got all the money in the world. Can't see. Can't see in the day, the night, the shadow, the shade, underwater, over nothing. Can't even get a peek. What can we do for this man? Can we get Stevie a peek? The brother wrote My Sharia Moore. Talking songs of the key of life. Can we get him a peek? Just a little peek. Just a ha-ha, that's it. Just a peek. You go tell a doctor right now you blind? Doc, I'm blind. What you got? Why don't you take this dog and have the dog drag your blind ass around town? That all you guys a damn dog? Man, if I could see, I would whoop your ass. Where you at? Where you at? Dog, come on, give me a midget or something. A midget or something? Come on. Why they get blind people dogs? Ain't it hard enough being blind? Now you gotta learn how to talk dog. You gotta talk to a dog. They should get midgets those jobs. If you're a midget, it's hard enough to get a job already. That's a good job telling blind people where to go. Just walk in front of a blind man. You don't gotta have a leash or nothing. You just gotta go, hey man, make a left. Hey man, stop sign coming up.
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0: oh, I can't like go out and party like I used to. Now if I want to drink, I have to schedule it. I have to put it in my calendar, you know? Drink Friday, do nothing Saturday, Sunday, Monday, Tuesday, Wednesday. Right? That's what I mean. If you don't understand, if you're in your 20s, and people in their 20s are always cocky, right? You're always like, right? Oh, I'll never grow old. I'll never look like my parents. I see old pictures of my dad, I'm like, is that me in black and white? I rode ponies? I was in Vietnam? You'll see, your body falls apart. You can't do things like you used to do. When I was in my 20s, I used to go out all night, stay out drinking tequila, come home, stay up all night having sex. Now I have to decide, do I want to drink tequila? Or have sex? Because they're not both happening in the same night anymore. Not till I come out with a product for older people like Vikila. Drink all night and stay fuerte, Vikila. See all the old people at the bar like dun da da da da da da, Vikila.
20: All laughs, all the time. I Heart Comedy.
3: Todd Barry.
21: You guys can all come stay with me in New York. Let's give out my home address right now. 1309 Granny Smith Apple Way. Penthouse. New York, New York. 55531. I actually have a pretty nice apartment, 23 bedrooms. Every bedroom has a baby grand piano in it. Sitting next to the baby grand piano, I swear to God, a regular size grand piano. Architectural Digest did a story about my apartment. They called it the pretentious douchebag palace. They lost 50,000 subscribers. Because in the history of that magazine, no one has ever read the word douchebag. In that magazine. I'm not rich. If I do become rich, the only thing I'm going to change is I'm going to get a limousine. Same awful apartment limousine. My neighbors will look out the window. Why doesn't he move? Look, honey, he's using that thing to go return bottles. Ooh, he got a crazy good spot in front of the check cashing store, though. It's 29-cent money order Mondays.
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23: So I did the charity for Olivia Newton-John. I never met this bitch. I talked about this on the View with all of them, with Barbara and Whoopi and Sherry and the Nazi. I talked about this all the time. Oh, I can call her a Nazi. I lost my entire family at Auschwitz, okay? They were in the other bus and it broke down. They never showed up. I was standing in the gift shop for hours. So, they had the best gift shop at Auschwitz. They had... Here it comes. Yes. Yes. Smoked ham. A Hitler watch. The hands. When they get to noon. Hi! And they have a pen. Watch the Jews go in the oven. Watch the Jews come out of the oven. too much? Then I won't tell you my Whitney Houston joke. And she was the best dressed at the Grammys. She was a mahogany from head to toe. And
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2: I've never been in shape. Ever. Like, that's, you know, people are like, if I could get back to my 20s, like, I would have to be like, if I could get back to 7, I guess, maybe. Like, I think I did okay at 7. When I choose workouts that I can't do. I don't do anything I will follow. Like, I won't just be like, hey, let's not eat McDonald's every day, Nate. I'll be like, what are the Navy SEALs doing? I should just do what they do. Like, I should find out. I see all the workout TV commercials. Like, I saw P90X. I was like, oh, I'll do that. You know, it's 90 days. Let's just get it over with. Like, I can do that work. I can't do that work. You have to be in He-Man shape to do that workout. I realized I couldn't do it because, like, when I saw the commercial, they always show, like, a before body, then an after body. Like, once they showed the before body, I was like, oh, I would kill to look like that guy. That guy looks unbelievable. Does the before body guy have a DVD? Like, how did he get to that? I've signed up for classes. I signed up for a kickboxing class. I went. I liked it. I loved it. It was at a Jewish community center. Like, they're really good at kickboxing. They just don't brag about it like everybody else. No, it was me and 2 70-year-old women. That's all that was in the class. Just us. We would just kick our hearts away for 10 minutes or so, and then we would just gossip. And that was my speed. I could handle that. I signed up for a mixed martial arts class. I went one day. I don't know how to fight. I didn't want to fight. I just go in there. I'm 33. I just want to do some kind of formal training. The first day I go in, they just pair me up with some 16-year-old kid that wants to fight for a living and wasn't raised by human parents. And they're like, why don't y'all just go at it? And you're like, oh, I don't know, man. I think it's because we have different goals. Maybe that's why we should not go at it. I think he's trying to learn how to hunt for his food barehanded.
20: Funny lives here. This is iHeart Comedy.
4: I was just in New York. I like going to New York. And this... Why are you applauding? Are you from New York?
5: Yeah!
4: No. You're from New York. That's neat. People... You mentioned, it's so weird, because you mentioned cities where people have been or where they're from, and they always applaud. It's always been like that throughout my whole life. Even in grade 3, I remember saying, it was just in grade 2, and the whole audience broke into applause. I was there, and I saw a murder. I got there like 5 minutes after a murder happened. You want to hear this? You're not going to believe this. But apparently, just from what I saw, the body had fallen into an exact chalk line, the same shape. And then I went to Central Park and I was feeding the pigeons. I love feeding the pigeons. I love breastfeeding them. My nipples started to bleed and everything. So I live in California now. I'm living in California. I want to be like everybody else, right? So what I'm doing is everybody there wants to get into shape, and the shape that I've chosen is a triangle. So I was getting up every morning and I was jogging for like half an hour, and then I said to myself, if I take the car, I could save so much time. And then I turned to myself and said, what did you say? And I said, if you're not going to listen, get the hell out of here. And then I started aerobics. I like doing aerobics now. And I bought one of those Jane Fonda tapes. And it, boy, is that, that's hard. I don't know if you've tried it. I bought On Golden Pond. I should have got one of the earlier ones, like Barbarella.
24: George Carlin.
25: I'm the icebox man at our house. I'm
26: Icebox Man.
25: I answer the call when there's a need at the icebox. Two very important responsibilities. The first one is keeping people from standing with the door to the refrigerator open for more than 45 minutes at a time. God, that gets me mad. You want to close that damn door, please? You want to close the door? You're letting out all of the coldness I saved overnight. Come on, close the door. You know, some guy smoked 8 joints and he's going to inventory my refrigerator.
1: Here's $50. Get down to the Burger King. What do you got? They'll save more than that on electricity alone. Look, if you want to know what's in there, why don't you take a Polaroid